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3: First pitch to Jordan Walker was a strike, and now he swings again, and he's in the hole, nothing and two as we start the sixth inning. Ryan Stanek is warming up in the Cardinal bullpen, and we think amongst us that that might be the last inning for Kyle Leahy. Now Jordan Walker calls his traditional timeout.
4: 90 pitches for Leahy, and again, trying to limit the innings anyway, so it makes sense. 57 strikes, no walks, six strikeouts. Three hits in five innings for Leahy.
3: Abbott's next pitch to Walker, and it's in the dirt. Walker having a pretty good series so far against Cincinnati. He's 5-for-11. Couple of doubles. Stole a base on the road trip. He's 8-for-22. That's not bad.
4: He's 0-for-17 against Abbott. He's got to stop that right
3: now.
4: Yeah,
3: especially a left-hander. Abbott's, don't let the record fool you. He knows how to pitch. Next pitch on the way, and it's low for a ball. Walker thought he was punched out.
4: He looked at
3: him just for a second. So what?
4: I think he'd already decided not to challenge that.
3: 2-2 count. Here's the pitch. And there's a fly ball in the left center field. The center fielder, Dane Myers, is there. He's under it and makes the catch one step in front of the warning track. Walker's 0-for-3 on the night. All three outs to the center fielder. Maryville University uses the latest technology from data analytics, AI, and cybersecurity to prepare students for careers of the future. Leading the revolution in higher education, you can learn more at maryville.edu. As Alec Burleson sees the first pitch high and tight for a ball. Burley on the night is 0-for-2. He struck out his first time up and grounded out to short his second time. He's been swinging a hot bat also. As he swings and misses, loses his helmet in the process. So Burleson with a one ball, one strike count. Cardinals on top, 1-0. We are in the sixth inning in Cincinnati. Burleson waits for Abbott's next pitch, and it's high for a ball. Alec Burleson with a two ball, one strike count. Andrew Abbott goes into his delivery. Here's a pitch, and Burley was on it, but he pops it foul. It's out of play as Key Brian Hayes gives chase to it. Goes about nine rows back behind the Cardinal dugout. One thing about Burleson, he has a large strike zone, and he has the ability to spray the ball to all fields.
4: Good contact guy. He's not going to strike out a ton. He'll put a lot of balls in play. Cardinals actually talked to him about swinging at less pitches.
3: Next pitch on the way to Burleson. He grounds one foul just past Stubby Clapp. Stubby thought about it but said, yeah, you know what? That ball person's here for a reason. Let him get a little activity working for himself. Stubby, one of the best first base coaches in the game, period.
4: He's awesome. He's outstanding. Great man, too.
3: 2-2 count to Burley. It's on the way. Swing and a miss and down on strikes. He goes for the second time tonight against Abbott. For Abbott, his sixth strike out of the night. And with two out, that brings up Joshua Baez, who struck out and also fouled out to the first baseman. He steps in, balance stands in the box, holds the bat high, waits on the first pitch from Abbott, and it's outside for a ball. Baez looking for his next hit, which would be his third of his big league career. Had a good day in Chicago. Hit everything hard so far. As he hits this one hard to the third baseman, Key Brian Hayes is a good one. He gets one over the first for the out. Three up, three down for the Cardinals. We go to the bottom of the sixth. Redbirds are on top, 1-0.
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3: Ryan Stanek is on in relief of Kyle Leahy, who had a really good night. Five innings pitched, three hits, six strikeouts, 90 pitches, 57 strikes. As Ryan Stanek will see Ellie De La Cruz, the first pitch of De La Cruz is high for a ball. De La Cruz on the night is 0 for 2 against Kyle Leahy. Let's see if Ryan Stanek can keep that streak going as well. Next pitch from Stanek has popped up. Blaze Jordan gives chase. He is in fair territory. He makes the catch right on the line. It's in fair territory, so that's a good way to retire De La Cruz.
4: Game number 55 for Ryan Stanek. The ERA keeps going down for him. It's in the mid-fours, under 4.5, which, you know, is not great. But from where it was.
3: From where he started?
4: Exactly. He's made some great strides in that department, and he's definitely been throwing more strikes. Still gets a strikeout in an inning.
3: So that brings in Sal Stewart. He can be a handful. He's 1-for-2 on the night. Sees a first pitch low for a ball. First pitch of the season to the last pitch in October. Bet365 is now the official mobile sports betting partner of the St. Louis Cardinals. As Stanek pitches from the stretch, there's a strike.
4: Ooh.
3: Had a little juice on that one. Ryan Stanek's velocity has been there throughout the season. He can touch 97, 98 if he needs to. Maybe even grunts at 100. There's another good pitch for a call strike. That one, 99.
4: Stewart thought about challenging that, didn't do it. I think that was a strike.
3: I think it was close. It was close enough that he may have thought about it, but I think he did the right thing, not challenging. As Stanek leans in, looks for location, comes to the plate, swinging as a ground ball to the third baseman. That's Blaze Jordan. He's up, he's over, he's out.
4: You know, I thought the challenge system would stop hitters from complaining about pitches, because the reality is all you have to do is challenge it. But it kind of hasn't, has it?
3: You know what? I think it has mannered some hitters as far as their ability to grouse about virtually every pitch. And it's kind of kept the lip of certain managers closed as well. Not last night. That wasn't the reason why Ollie was tossed. And I thought that was a real feeble ejection. There's a pitch that's popped up by the hitter, and that is J.J. Bleday, who was giving the Cardinals a lot of problems last night, but not tonight as Mason Wynn makes the catch for the out. We have played six. Ricky Horton has the seventh, and when he has it, the Cardinals will have a lead of 1-0.
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4: Delivered on the outside corner to a Blaze Jordan, a 4-game hitting streak on the line, facing Andrew Abbott for the third time, and he's back out there despite a high pitch count as the ground ball is hit to short. De La Cruz has it, gets rid of it quickly, and throws out Jordan, who is 0-for-3. He did reach on an error, but Abbott had 90 pitches coming into this inning, but he's still out there. 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So one out, nobody on, and it's Mason Wynn who's having a night, a double and a homer, and he takes a pitch high for a ball. He has been the offense for the Cardinals, who have 2 hits. That's it. They also have 2 walks. But he has the homer, a double, facing Abbott for the third time. The pitch to him is taken high for a ball. The Reds have no runs on 3 hits as Gordon Graceffo is getting loose for the Cardinals. Looks like he will have the 7th inning as that strike is delivered by the left-hander Abbott, who's been really economical with his pitch count, with his strike throwing, especially in the early going. He has struck out 6, walked 2, and he's almost matched Leahy perfectly, who is the starter, and he's out. There's a hard hit ball, and that's fair down the left field line. Mason Wynn rounds first base. He's headed for second. Going to be close there, but he slides in safely. Mason Wynn with his 3rd extra base hit, and it looks like he may have jammed one of his fingers there on that slide as he looks towards the Cardinals dugout, and let's hope he's okay. He had quite the slide. When Mason does a head first slide, I mean, he slides quickly and for a very long way. He started that slide early. He may have hit the bag with his hand on that slide. He was able to kind of hang on, but he's shaking that left hand right now as Chris Conroy and Ollie Marmol are out chatting with him about that. So at 3-for-3 night for Mason Wynn. Boy, has he ever broken out of it. Cardinals have a runner in scoring position again with a 1-0 lead here in the 7th inning. They're testing his hand strength, part of what you do just to make sure there's no pain ongoing. Mason shakes his head, says he's okay, so Ollie and Chris Conroy run back to the Cardinals dugout together on the third base side.
16: We'll see if the Cardinals can take advantage of that now. They need to add on
4: just to try to make life a little bit easier. They were living on the edge in that second game last night and came back to bite them.
16: So an RBI opportunity for Jose Fermin, who has 27 of them. He walked his last time, and the first pitch to Fermin is taken low. Breaking pitch, curveball from Andrew Abbott, 27-year-old left-hander. 6-7 coming into this game with a 4.19 ERA. Mason, good speed. He should score on a base hit if Fermin can get one here. The pitch to Jose is hit high down the left field line towards the corner, and it's over the head of the left fielder and off the wall. Blade gets it in. Into second base is Jose Fermin, and the Cardinals lead 2-0. Back-to-back doubles here in the seventh inning. How's that for taking advantage of
4: there you go. That's what they had to do, and that double is the 12th, giving Fermin 28 runs batted in.
16: And that is the last pitch that Abbott is going to throw, because we are now going to have a pitching change. Brought to you by Goodwill. Give hope, give local, give Goodwill. We'll be right back.
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16: First pitch to Pedro Pajes is grounded foul past Pop Warner, the Cardinal third base coach. The new pitcher is Zach Maxwell, a big right-hander. When I say big right-hander, I'm not kidding. Zach Maxwell is 6'6", 302 pounds, and throws 100 miles an hour. We've seen him before. Cardinals actually beat up on him one time earlier this year. Despite the big high-octane fastball, he's from place called Nashville, Tennessee. That's where he was born. Lives in Murfreesboro. Facing Pajes, and now has a 2-1 count with Fermin in scoring position. He hit a double driving in Mason Wynn, who hit a one-out double. Wynn 3-for-3 with three extra base hits today. Maxwell delivers a swing and a miss as he pumped that one in at 100 miles an hour. They call Zach Maxwell Big Sugar.
4: Sweet.
16: Sweet indeed. Pitched at Georgia Tech. And has a 2-2 count on the Cardinal catcher, Pajes. Checks the runner at second, delivers home, and there's a little looper into center field, and it's going to drop for a hit. Fermin had to wait to make sure that De La Cruz wasn't going to catch that ball, and Pajes delivers a base hit. Fermin on to third base. And there's still only one out. We got to the top of the order, and J.J. Weatherholt, he was jammed badly, but
4: And Fermin had to play it that way.
0: Yeah,
4: because of Elly De La Cruz's really good speed and his range. He came very close to making the catch on that.
0: I would not have bet against him catching that ball.
4: Nor would I. Yeah. And I think Fermin did the right thing.
0: Could have gambled, but
4: you gamble sometimes, you lose big.
0: There's no doubt. So it is Weatherholt at the plate, and he takes a strike. The other thing about that, that ball barely got into the outfield. De La Cruz has such a strong arm, even if he's going.
4: He
0: catches it on a hop, turns around, he might throw a strike to the plate. So I would say a good choice. Weatherholt takes a strike down the middle, 0-2, and J.J. needs to come through here. He is sitting on 46 RBIs, facing Maxwell. Runners at first and third. It's a 2-0 game. Cardinals with a run in the fifth and a run here in the seventh inning thanks to the Fermin double. Fermin, the runner at third. Pajes at first. 0-2 the count on J.J., and he fouls that one off to the left and out of play. All J.J. needs to do here is get the ball into the outfield. Pop Warner sending some signs over towards Pajes and communicating those signs to the runner at third, Fermin. The pitch to J.J. is outside, 1-2. 101 on a sinking fastball. Tough league.
4: Wonder if he had any coffee at his house this morning.
0: I don't know. He put some Big Sugar in it, probably. Big Sugar comes set. Set at the belt. The pitch to J.J. is fouled back. Threw him a wrinkle there. A cutter at 92. Cardinals trying to take a lead in this series. They're up 2-0. The pitch to J.J. is swung on and missed. He struck him out. Got him to chase a pitch at the top of the zone. J.J. has struck out twice today. That's a little unusual. So it's going to be up to Ivan Herrera. That's a missed opportunity right now, but Herrera can make up for it. The Cardinals have 3 hits in the inning and only 5 hits in the game. And of their 5 hits, Wynn has the lion's share. Fastball inside, ball 1 again at 100 from Maxwell, who was just recalled today. Zach McCambly, who pitched yesterday, was sent back to Louisville. Did I say that right, John?
4: You did.
0: Louisville. The 1-0 pitch is hit down the left field line, and that's going to go into the stands, I believe, and it does. So the way you say Louisville is you just say it, and then you kind of stop saying it. You say Louisville. You just stop saying
4: Louisville.
0: It. Louisville. Louisville. Louisville. Kind of like one syllable. Almost. We live there. We know how they say it. First and third for Herrera. The pitch to him is grounded towards third. Hayes, a slick fielder. No problem with that. Gets the runner at second base and ends the inning. But the Cardinals pick up a base hit. Actually, a double by Wynn, a double by Fermin. Add to their tally. And we are going to go to the seventh inning stretch now, presented by Spectrum, built for big moments. Here for St. Louis, the tally, Cardinals 2, Reds nothing.
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16: New pitcher for the Cardinals is Gordon Graceffo. The seventh inning stretch was presented by Spectrum. It's internet, mobile, and streaming TV, all from one place. Graceffo will face Eugenio Suarez leading things off here for Cincinnati. The Reds trailing by two. First pitch, high for a ball. Good work by Ryan Stanek in relief of Kyle Lahey, who had great work. Between the two of them, only three hits allowed. Stanek had a 1-2-3 sixth inning. Now it's up to Graceffo. Next pitch is taken low. Kyle Lahey, the pitcher of record at the moment, and Andrew Abbott, the pitcher of record on the downside. He has been relieved by Zach Maxwell, who limited some damage in the seventh inning. Graceffo, the 2-0 pitch, is popped foul off to the right and out of play. Suarez, Stevenson, and Myers to bat for Cincinnati here in the bottom of the seventh inning. And the Reds have only managed three hits, but they can strike quickly, and we found that out yesterday. The 2-1 pitch from Graceffo is high. He's not happy with himself with that.
23: Yeah, this is a big pitch to make here because, hey, Eugenio Suarez, you pay attention to him anytime he's in there.
16: You
23: can strike out, but he can hit one a mile.
16: And he's got a 3-1 count. And the pitch from Graceffo is swung on and missed. Got the four-seamer by him at the top of the zone. Been a very comfortable night here at Great American Ballpark. Game time temperature, 81 degrees. Payoff pitch coming up, and here it comes, and it's high, and he lost it. Oh, my. That's not what you want late in the game, especially when it's close. What you do want to do is pause every once in a while for station ID on the Cardinals Radio Network, powered by Graybar.

0: Game number 51 for Gordon Graceffo, and he throws a good slider, a swing and a miss by Stevenson. A 7-1 record for Graceffo, 3.21 ERA, 61 innings, 28 walks. That's not terrible, not great. Not a big strikeout guy, but maybe a double play here. The one-strike pitch is a check swing, and I think he went.
1: He did.
0: And so does Edwin Moscoso. So it is 0-2. Still not fully dark here in Cincinnati as we play in the bottom of the seventh inning. Gordon Graceffo. You can also call him that if you want. That's what he told us. The 0-2 pitch is low. Graceffo went to Villanova and has found his home in the bullpen. He's a starter in the minor leagues, as most pitchers are, that are high around guys. You want to get them in the innings. You want to develop them. Not everybody, but most. The 1-2 pitch coming up, and it's high. And then you, after a while, figure out, well, is the guy a starter or a reliever, or what is he? Ryan Helsley was a starter in the minor leagues. Todd Worrell was a starter in the minor leagues. Jason Isringhausen was a starter in the minor leagues, just to name a few.
1: Ken Daly.
0: Tom Henke. The 2-2 pitch coming up to Stevenson, a runner at first base. The pitch to him is swung on and missed. Struck him out with that slider. And Stevenson has struck out tonight. And that's a big one. Well, this guy's going to be big, too. This guy has been a handful. Dane Myers homered in the first game yesterday, in the second game last night. He's 1-for-2 here, and he is the tying run at the plate. MLB ballpark. Bites bracket is now open. Vote for the fried gooey butter cake at Busch Stadium for a chance to win tickets to try them in stadium. No purchase necessary. See the rules and vote at MLB.com/bracket. Ground ball up the middle. Weatherholt has it. Flips to win on the first. Not in time. My goodness, that would have been a double play to remember, but thankful that the Cardinals got one. That ball almost hit the second base bag. Sharply hit up the middle, and Weatherholt was able to get it on the backhand and throw it almost behind Mason Wynn, who was covering the bag, and that was not an easy play for either of them.
1: And Mason's recreating what he had to do with a spin out there at second base just to get the throwaway to first.
0: You know, you want to make sure you get the first out.
1: And the play at first was a lot closer than it should have been.
0: It sure was. Breaking pitch taken high for a ball, so Dane Myers reaches base. Suarez is forced at second. Those two have been so good up the middle, Weatherholt and Wynn. Both outstanding defensively. 1-0 the count and the pitch. And there's a good slider, and Gigi's got the slider going. Don't make a mistake with it to this guy, Matt McClain, who is having a rough year. He's 0-for-2 tonight, but he still can hit with some power. He has 11 big flies, three of them against the Cardinals, and he hits that one in the air to center field. That's pretty deep, but on the track, it is Fermin making the play, and McClain flies out to end the seventh. That'll send us to the eighth. John will have the play-by-play. The Cardinals leading the Cincinnati Reds 2-0.
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5: Jordan Walker hits the ball to deep short and backhanding it. Ellie De La Cruz caught it, but he slipped while trying to get his footing to make a throw, and Jordan Walker is on with a leadoff hit in the eighth inning. That quiets Great American Ballpark as De La Cruz was slow to get up, but he's all right. Tried to plant his foot and then fell down. Good speed at first base and Jordan Walker. That brings in Alec Burleson facing a right-handed pitcher now, in facing Maxwell, the hard thrower. Maxwell's pitch, Burleson fouls that out of play. Our game tonight is brought to you by Budweiser, official beer sponsor of Major League Baseball. Crack open the game with Budweiser, enjoy unrivaled flavor and refreshment. 2-0 Cardinals, top of the eighth, leadoff man on base. Maxwell to Burleson, low for a ball, blocked. Stevenson throws the old ball out, new ball to the mound. As Jordan Walker is the runner at first, Stubby Clapp is having a word with him. The Cardinals have two runs on six hits, no errors. The Reds, no runs on three hits with one error. Maxwell to Burleson, a swing and a foul. Getting around late on that one. Burleson has a count of one ball, two strikes. 100 miles an hour on the four-seamer, and the foul ball to the seats. Four strike two on Burley. Burleson has hit safely in four straight coming in. He has seven hits in his last 20 at-bats. There goes Walker for second, and a foul ball out of play. Close enough that Burleson had to swing, even though Walker had the tell on Maxwell. Maxwell didn't give him another look, and Walker was halfway to second when the pitch came home. Zach Maxwell on in relief of Andrew Abbott. From the stretch, a look to first, now the pitch. Burleson swings and it's a high fly ball. That's hit well to left center field, and it is going to go off the wall. Walker is on his way to third base on the double by Burleson. The ball gets away, but it's backed up by Maxwell and run down by Key Brian Hayes, holding Walker at third. Burleson with a five-game hitting streak now. And back-to-back hits, an infield single and a double off the wall in left center field. The Cardinals have something going against Zach Maxwell. Burleson with his 33rd double. Now the infield has to play in tight for Joshua Baez, and what a time to break out of an 0-for-18 for the rookie. 0-for-3 in this game tonight. Maxwell from the stretch. The pitch. Maxwell swings and fouls it straight back, and he was on the first pitch fastball. A 99-mile-an-hour pitch right out over the plate. A foul out to first, a strikeout swinging, and a ground out to third. A sharply hit ground ball the last time up for Joshua Baez. Baez holds the bat high, out over the plate. The pitch. A strike called. It's 0-2. stretch. Maxwell now. He leans against the rubber and works out of the stretch facing Baez. The right-hander's ready. The pitch outside. Four-seamer just off the outside corner. Everything is hard. It's the fastball after fastball from Zach Maxwell. Second and third. Nobody out. The 1-2 pitch, a swing and a high fly ball center field. Walker's tagging. Under it, Dane Myers. He makes the catch. Walker is coming home, and the throw is high. A sacrifice fly for Joshua Baez, and his sixth run batted in. Doesn't break the 0-for-18, but it gives him another RBI. That's his first RBI without hitting a home run in the big leagues. Walker scores to make it 3-0. Burleson is standing on second base. Blaze Jordan is the batter. Jordan reached on an error and is twice grounded out to the shortstop, Ellie De La Cruz. In fact, he hit all three ground balls to Cruz. Cruz threw high on the first ground ball, and it cost him an error. That throw from Dane Myers airmailed over the plate, and Walker was able to score, but no problem on the sacrifice fly by Baez. The pitch. Jordan swings, and he pops it to short center field, and McLean, the second baseman, makes the catch on the outfield grass, two down. But here's Mason Winn. Mason Winn has equaled his career high of 8 total bases. It's his first career 3 extra base hit game with 2 doubles and a home run. But the 8 total bases match the career high set on the 30th of April, 2025, right here at Cincinnati, when Mason hit 2 home runs. Maxwell with the pitch. Winn takes a strike on the outside corner. 100 on the first pitch from Maxwell. The Cardinals have added on with an infield hit by Walker, a double by Burleson, a sacrifice fly from Joshua Baez. A high fastball, one ball, one strike on Mason Winn, but two outs in the eighth inning.

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4: Nathan Church is playing center field now, batting in the number five spot that was occupied by Joshua Baez, with Fermin going from center to left field, and George Soriano comes on to pitch facing the Reds, and Hector Rodriguez, left-handed batting right fielder. A swing and a miss. First pitch slider, strike one to Rodriguez, who's 0 for 2. He hit the ball to the warning track in left center field, a long out in the third inning, and a fly out to Baez in the fifth. The pitch, a swing and a miss. The slider and a changeup. The results, an 0-2 count. Rodriguez with his first two big league RBIs in the game last night, playing in his 11th game for the Reds. He hit 27 home runs, driving in 69 at AAA. 0-2 leading off the bottom of the eighth. Now the pitch. The ball is slapped past the mound, up the middle. Mason Wynn gets to it from short center field. He throws him out. Oh, did he travel a great distance to make that play? And a strong throw gets Rodriguez, who's not a slow runner. Nicely done by Wynn. He was playing up the middle to begin with the left-handed batter in there, but had to travel a great distance to the first base side of second, and from the outfield grass was able to go into a slide, then jump and throw out Rodriguez, one down. Here's Key Brian Hayes. Backing up at third, Jordan Walker, the pitch. Hayes takes strike one. Really good work tonight by Ryan Stanek, a scoreless sixth inning. Graceffo, he had a leadoff walk, but worked around that, putting up a zero in the seventh, and now one out in the eighth. Soriano's pitch is swung on and missed. That was the first sweeper Soriano has thrown. Key Brian Hayes in the hole, no balls, two strikes. Rodriguez got behind in the count, then hit the ball sharply, grounding out to Mason Wynn. The pitch to Hayes, a little bit high, one ball, two strikes. Hayes is 1-for-2 tonight, 1 out of 4 in the series. 27 hits this year, and he's been bothered by back problems. He is some kind of fielder at third base. The former Pirate taps it foul back to the screen. The count 1-1.

0: Ball, two strikes. On deck, Ellie De La Cruz. 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
1: Yep.
0: Graybar does that. Who said you needed a microphone, Ricky? Here's a high pop fly down the right field line. Walker moving over, and he makes the catch right by the tarp. He didn't give up on it, and Hayes is out number two. Jordan Walker has played right field like it's mine. This is my territory. I have you covered. An all-star year, it's only getting better for him. Two down, top of the order, and Ellie De La Cruz. His first career walk-off hit last night. They gave him a double. All he needed was a base hit to score the winning run. But he got credit for a double, his 19th of the year. Batting left-handed against Soriano. De La Cruz takes a high fastball. Soriano was able to get ahead. First pitch strikes to Rodriguez and Hayes. And now 1-0 on De La Cruz. De La Cruz has two hits in his last 21 at-bats. Ricky says his attendance guess is 21,757. The pitch, a strike. Just like that attendance guess. One ball, one strike, two outs. The infielders are playing the left-handed batting De La Cruz to pull. The pitch. Strike called. Four-seam fastball, middle away. One ball, two strikes on De La Cruz. In the ninth inning, the Cardinals will send up Fermin, Pajes, and Weatherholt. The 1-2 pitch with two outs in the Reds' eighth. Tap foul. The Reds are wearing their red jerseys they wore in the second game of the doubleheader last night. Home white pants, red caps and helmets. The Cardinals with the navy blue caps and helmets. Rogue gray uniforms, Cardinals across the front of the jersey, and the birds on the bat. The 1-2 pitch to De La Cruz. Tap foul again. De La Cruz has struck out once tonight, six times in the series. This is game three in the series. The Cardinals won 2-1 yesterday. Cincinnati tied the game. They were down to their last out. A home run by Myers sent it to extra innings, and De La Cruz drove in the game winner, 6-5 Reds. 3-0 Cardinals tonight with two outs in the eighth. The pitch by Soriano, low, 2-2. The Redbirds have won 5 of the last 7 and 10 out of their last 15. They've won 4 consecutive series, beginning with 2 out of 3 at Yankee Stadium. The 2-2 pitch with two outs. Swing and a miss. He's out on strikes. The ball popped out of Pajes' mitt, and Pajes tags him out. De La Cruz didn't even run. He just stood there and was tagged out. We're going to the ninth. 3-0 Cardinals.
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0: A pop-up by Fermin on the first base side, and in fair territory, Sal Stewart comes down the line about 15 feet from the plate to put it away, one out. Maxwell retires Fermin. We're in the ninth inning with the Cardinals leading 3-0 in Cincinnati, trying to go up 2-1 in this five-game series. What is this, Triple A?
6: Well, I think that may be where this pitcher's headed after this game. Not that he's not pitching okay, and I'm talking about Zach Maxwell, but it looks like they may be on that kind of that revolving door with having a reliever throw multiple innings like they did with McCambly.
0: Here's a pitch taken low for a ball.
6: And it is a smart thing to do. You save your bullpen that way. I mean, he's gone two-plus innings, so they might do that to him, maybe not.
0: Pedro Pajes, the batter, he checks the swing, taking outside. One thing for sure, the Cardinal hitters don't have to wait long for Zach Maxwell.
6: Nope.
0: Mostly all fastballs, 99 to 100. Burleson doubled. Walker got an infield hit. The pitch in for a strike. What was that called? Ball three. That's ball three, 3-0. One out, nobody on base. Pies has walked once tonight and takes a strike there, 3-1. A line out to center, a walk, and he looped a single to center field in the seventh inning. Maxwell's pitch. Pies swings and misses. I think he went after ball four there.
6: He may have. You mentioned the tarps off guys. And, you know, one of the things I love about that, every ballpark we go to, and as you mentioned, it originated in St. Louis, but they just don't give up. They have a good time. They don't give up on their team, and they don't give up having a good time, too, which I think is part of being at the ballpark.
0: Maxwell with the sign. Works out of the stretch with nobody on. Pajes swings, fouling one off. A few tarps off fans to our left in the upper deck, but the biggest cluster is in the upper deck, well past the left field wall in the corner. We're in Cincinnati. Two more games to go. Night game, then a day game. And then it's off to Philadelphia for three before the Cardinals come back home.
6: I'm wondering if our home plate umpire lost a contact lens, perhaps. Or maybe just has something in his eye. He's kind of asking Stevenson to look in his eye for him. So they're going to get the athletic trainer out. That's probably a better person to be doing that.
0: So while they do, let's pause for a station ID on the Cardinals Radio Network, powered by Graybar.

0: Along with Ricky Horton, Mike Claiborne, I'm John Rooney. Ryan Schulte is our producer-engineer. Daniel Hinkamp is in the St. Louis studio. Matt Pauly is going to be hosting our post-game show tonight. He'll have the highlights for you, scores of the other baseball, inside the numbers of the game, and a whole lot more coming up after this one tonight. Then tomorrow, good question you posed a while ago. Which Matthew Libertor will we see tomorrow against the Reds?
1: Libby's been hot and cold, and when he's hot, he's really good. And let's hope that he is here in Cincinnati, because we know that their guy's probably going to be good. Chase Burns, 14-2 in 23 starts for Cincinnati, one of the National League's best, 2.47 ERA. So he's not going to be easy. You can't give up many runs if you expect to beat him.
0: All right, Brock Ballew is ready to go. The home plate umpire puts his mask back on. And a 3-2 pitch coming up for Pedro Pajes. One out, the Cardinals' ninth. Pedro swings, and he goes down on strikes. Maxwell with his second strikeout. Two outs in the Cardinal ninth inning. And again, the Reds are looking at Sal Stewart, J.J. Blade, and Eugenio Suarez. 2-3-4. Stevenson after that, then Myers. So old Abner is right on duty, as Mike Shannon would say.
1: Exactly. So happy to see George Soriano have a good inning, by the way.
0: Ground ball to second, and that's played by McLean, who throws out Weatherholt. Weatherholt's 0 for 5 tonight. Let's hold him and go home as we head to the bottom of the ninth in Cincinnati, 3-0 Cardinals.
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0: Change in the outfield. Fermin is out of the game and Pereira is in left field, and it's Riley O'Brien coming on trying to finish this one off for Kyle Leahy. A swing and the first pitch is lined to second and caught. Caught by Weatherholt. One pitch and one out as Sal Stewart lines out sharply. One gone with the Cardinals leading 3-0.
1: Oh, he hit that so well, but Weatherholt got a perfect jump on it, was able to reach up and make the play. He has had so many out of area plays and covered a lot of ground, defensive runs saved. He's been extraordinary on the defensive side.
0: One gone. That brings in J.J. Blade. He has struck out twice and popped out to short. The first pitch, a sweeper for a strike. 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A swing and a ground ball foul, 0-2 on Blade. 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Chili Plastering. Riley O'Brien on trying to pick up the save. An all-star year for him. The right-hander wearing number 61, Wheels and Deals inside. And at times with that sweeper, he's hit a few batters, Ricky.
1: Yeah, and he's hit a lot. I just noticed that he's hit 10 batters and walked 20. I mean, he's only hit 10 more batters, or walked 10 more batters than he's hit. That's an unusual stat, really, but that sweeper is the one that often gets in on left-handers and will hit them.
0: O'Brien's next pitch, a tap foul at the plate, and that one caught Pedro Pajes. The numbers for O'Brien coming into this outing. 3-4, 3.02 ERA, his 52nd game. He's working for his 32nd save and 37 opportunities. The pitch on the way to Blade, and that's popped up. Short left field. Out goes Blaze Jordan. In comes Pereira. The left fielder calls him off, and Pereira, with his good speed, gets there in plenty of time. Two down. Two down and one to go. Here's Eugenio Suarez. You like to see him coming up in the ninth inning with nobody on and a three-run lead.
1: You bet. Those extra runs were huge. Both of them were. The Fermin double, then the sacrifice fly by Joshua Baez, adding on to the Mason Wynn home run. A little breathing room here for Riley in the ninth.
0: Suarez, buckled his knees with a sweeper on the first pitch. Strike one. Cardinals lead 3-0. The next pitch from Riley O'Brien is swung on, and that's fouled out of play off to the right. The Reds are down to their last strike. Riley O'Brien with a line out from Sal Stewart. A pop out, a fly ball to short left by Blade. The pitch outside, one ball, two strikes on Suarez.
1: He has a league-leading at 31 saves. Riley O'Brien trying to save number 32, one strike away.
0: Suarez holds the bat right down on the knob. O'Brien from the stretch with nobody on. The 1-2 pitch with two outs. A pop-up behind home plate. Throwing the mask away, Pajes watches the ball just go over the screen.
1: That wasn't even in the first row. That was literally just up against the screen and the kind of the railing in front of the first row. Very, very close to being the end of the game there.
0: The Cardinals won yesterday 2-1. Cincinnati came back to win in 10, 6-5 in the nightcap. The Cardinals lead 3-0. The 1-2 pitch with two outs. Suarez takes outside 2-2. The Cardinals have not challenged tonight.
1: How about that?
0: Riley O'Brien is ready for the 2-2 offering for Eugenio Suarez. The pitch outside, a full count. On deck, Tyler Stevenson, the Reds catcher.
1: Don't want Dane Myers coming up as the tying run, do you?
0: No. He tied it in the ninth with a home run last night. The 3-2 pitch with two outs. A swing and a miss, a Redbird winner. A sweeper away, strikes out Suarez, and this ball game has come to an end as the Cardinals blanked the Cincinnati Reds tonight, 3-0 at Great American Ballpark.
1: Outstanding pitching on the Cardinals side. Kyle Leahy got it going, only three hits in five innings, and now has run his streak to 10 straight games, giving up two runs or less as he, again, no walks, six punch-outs for Kyle Leahy. He picks up his 10th victory of the year, and the bullpen could not have been any better. The bullpen did not give up a hit in four innings of work. As good as they were in the afternoon game yesterday, the bullpen was just as good here tonight.
0: Riley O'Brien indeed picks up the save, the win for Kyle Leahy, a Redbird winner, 3-0 in Cincinnati. We'll talk more about it after this.
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0: Well, the Cardinals have won 2 out of 3 here in Cincinnati. 2 games to go in this 5-game series, but with the 2 victories, they have 7 against the Reds. That means a season series win.
1: Well, with the way the wild card situation is in baseball now, that's something that we think about more than we used to. What happens with the season series as you get towards the last month of the season, because every team you have a better season series record against, that becomes a tiebreaker potentially in a wild card situation. So you want as many of those as possible.
0: Well, the Cardinals have won 4 consecutive series, and a victory tomorrow would give them 5, as they have 2 games to go, but they'll be facing a tough right-hander in Chase Burns, who's a 14-game winner. Matthew Liberatore, 5-10, will pitch for the Cardinals. Tonight, it was the Mason Wynn game, as he had 2 doubles and a home run.
1: Could not have had a better game. He was really good, again, defensively. He made not only the was great at the end of the game where he was able to take a hit away from Rodriguez, but a couple of balls he's gotten really good at making that short hop play on a ball that's a kind of a semi-line drive that you can't charge it, you can't wait back on it, and the only way to get it is to come in and get it on the short hop and then smoothly throw the runner out. He's done that a couple of times in this series. Defense has been great, but on the offensive side, 3 extra base hits for Mason Wynn. I believe that's the first time he's done that his career. 3 extra base hits in 1 game. 2 doubles, a homer, scored twice, drove in a run. What didn't he do?
0: Well, he had 8 total bases, equaling his career high, going back to a game last year here in April in Cincinnati where he had 2 home runs. But 2 doubles and a home run tonight gave the Cardinals a 1-0 lead in the 5th. The Cardinals extended the lead as Wynn scored on a double by Fermin in the 7th. An infield hit by Walker, a double by Burleson, and a sacrifice fly from Joshua Baez for his 6th Major League RBI made it 3-0. That was the final.
1: You know, I like that sacrifice fly by Baez because it wasn't a hit, and it didn't get him off his over, but it got the good feelings flowing back for him again because it was a good at-bat, driving in a run, and let's hope that pays dividends tomorrow against a very, very tough pitcher in Chase Burns.
0: The Cardinals are 65-62. The Reds are 60-66. As the Redbirds won 3-0 tonight, our play of the game is presented by Marriott St. Louis Grand. Book your Grand Slam Cardinals ticket package. Do that right now. We'll hear the play when we come back.
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0: Tonight at Great American Ballpark, the Cardinals were looking to rebound from a tough loss last night where they were down to the last out to sweep a doubleheader when Dane Myers hit a home run to tie the game and the Reds won 6-5 in 10 innings. And tonight, the Cardinals got the only run they needed in the fifth inning with Mason Wynn at the plate for our play of the game presented by Marriott St. Louis Grand.
9: There's a fly ball in the left field. It's going back. It's at the wall. It's over the wall for a home run. Mason Wynn with a home run. He gives the Cardinals a 1-0 lead. And for Mason, his fifth home run of the season, his 51st RBI of the year. And the Redbirds are on top. He kind of mugged him on that one. He was kind of laying in the weeds on that pitch, and he didn't make a mistake on it as he sent it into the left field bleachers, and the Cardinals are on top.
0: And for Mason Wynn, his first home run since the 3rd of July when the Cardinals scored 17 runs at Wrigley Field to beat the Cubs. Mason went on to have a couple of doubles, a very good night, and Ricky mentioned several times another great game in the field. But Wynn with a double in the second, a home run in the fifth, double and a run scored in the seventh. He ended up with 8 total bases, equaling his career high from a game in April here in Cincinnati last year where he hit 2 home runs against the Reds. The Cardinals got their third run as Walker reached on an infield hit in the eighth, a double by Burleson off hard-throwing Zach Maxwell, and a sacrifice fly from Joshua Baez made it 3-0. And really good pitching tonight overall. Kyle Leahy, 5 shutout innings with 3 hits, no walks, 6 strikeouts, 90 pitches, earning his 10th win of the year, 10-4. Ryan Stanek, a scoreless sixth. Graceffo put up a 0 in the seventh with a walk and a strikeout. Soriano had a strikeout and a scoreless eighth. Riley O'Brien struck out Eugenio Suarez in a 1-2-3 ninth inning for O'Brien, his 32nd save and 37 save opportunities. It was Andrew Abbott, the losing pitcher, 6-8. We had a 2-hour, 44-minute game, $21,757 paid here at Great American Ballpark. Tomorrow, Matthew Libertor goes for his 6th win. He's 5-10 against right-hander Chase Burns, 14-2. We're on the air at 4:45 Central. Ricky will have the lineups at 5:30. At 5:40, I'll bring you the first pitch thrown by Burns. We hope you'll join us. Thanks to our producer-engineer here at the ballpark, Ryan Schulte. Daniel Hinkamp in the St. Louis studio. Matt Pauley's coming up with our post-game show that will include an interview from Mike Claiborne. And for Mike Claiborne and Ricky Horton, I'm John Rooney. 3-0, the Cardinals beat the Reds. So long from Great American Ballpark in Cincinnati, Ohio. 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

0: That's a good Cardinals win today. They shut out Cincinnati at Great American Ballpark, winning by a 3-0 score. Welcome in. It's the Mercy Cardinals postgame show here across the Cardinals Radio Network. My name's Matt Pauly. Glad that we're talking about a Cardinals win. They now lead the series 2-1 with 2 more games to go. So if you can win one of these next two, you can secure a series victory and just keep winning series. If the Cardinals do that, they're probably going to be in good shape when all is said and done, as they do get the shutout victory today. Kyle Leahy, are you kidding me? Another game where he goes out and gives up less than 2 runs. In fact, he doesn't give up a single run today. He has not given up more than 2 runs since June 17th. We're talking a 2-month run now where it has been 2 runs or less, and he just does it time after time after time. And oh yeah, by the way, he's now a 10-game winner. Kyle Leahy is now 10-4 with a 3.24 ERA. There's been a lot of criticism of Mason Winn, especially offensively here recently. Well, he comes out and has a very big game tonight. He goes 3-for-4 with 3 extra base hits, 2 doubles, and a home run. He essentially is the Cardinals' offense tonight as they win over Cincinnati 3-0, the final score. We got a lot coming up on this edition of the Mercy Cardinals postgame show. We'll hear from Mason Winn. We'll hear from Cardinals manager Oliver Marmol, and we'll relive the game with the highlights. That's what we're going to do next. This is the Mercy Cardinals postgame show on the Cardinals Radio Network, powered by Graybar.
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0: Bengals get the win, the shutout victory against Cincinnati, 3-0 the final score. Welcome back in to the Mercy Cardinals postgame show here across the Cardinals Radio Network. Let's go back through the game with the highlights. The pitching matchup today, the Cardinals have Kyle Leahy on the mound, Andrew Abbott making the start for the Reds. Cardinals go down quietly in the top of the first inning. Bottom of the first inning, Eli De La Cruz grounds out. Sal Stewart, though, gets a one-out hit before J.J. Bleday strikes out. And then with two outs, that brings up Eugenio Suarez.
1: On 3-2, Stewart takes off. The pitch is swung on and missed. Two strikeouts for Leahy, one left on for the Reds.
0: So that sends the game to the second inning. In the top of the second inning, Cardinals certainly have an opportunity as with two outs, Blaze Jordan reaches on a throwing error by the shortstop, De La Cruz, and then that would bring up to the plate Mason Winn.
1: The pitch. Winn swings, and he drives that one toward the gap in left center field as the ball is going to get down. It rolls over to Dane Myers, his throw into second, the slide, safe, a double for Mason Winn. Jordan is on third, second and third, but two outs.
0: So that starts the big day for Mason Winn, and the Cardinals have a scoring opportunity. Runners at second, third, two outs. It's Jose Fermin at the plate.
1: The Cincinnati left-hander delivers on 0-2 to Jose Fermin. A swing and a ground ball to De La Cruz. He plants and throws a strike this time. Fermin is out, and the Cardinals stranded two in scoring position.
0: Game goes to the bottom of the second inning and eventually into the third. Still nothing doing really for either team in the third inning for the Reds. Brian Hayes would get a one-out base hit. Eli De La Cruz would strike out, and then that would bring up to the plate Sal Stewart.
2: Stewart, dangerous at the plate. The one-strike pitch is hit towards third, and it's handled on one hop. Not an easy play by Jordan. A bad throw, and somehow Burleson is able to dig it. How did he catch that ball? He caught that one going to the right side of the first base bag, and it was an awkward hop and a terrific play. That saved an error there. Stewart's out.
0: Alec Burleson has turned himself into one heck of a first baseman, and that's another example of that. Still no score in the fourth inning, bottom of the fourth inning. Kyle Leahy continuing to pitch. He would strike out J.J. Bleday. We'll get Suarez to fly out. Two outs in the inning, and he's facing off against Tyler Stevenson.
2: A swing and a miss. He strikes out Stevenson, and that's six punch outs for Kyle Leahy as he has a 1-2-3 bottom of the fourth inning.
0: Yes, Leahy showing some good swing and miss in this one today. Cardinals, they would break through in the top of the fifth inning. Mason Winn is at the plate with one out.
3: There's a fly ball in the left field. It's going back. It's at the wall. It's over the wall for a home run. Mason Winn with a home run. He gives the Cardinals a 1-0 lead. And for Mason, his fifth home run of the season, his 51st RBI of the year. And the Redbirds are on top.
0: There you go. Winn gets the home run, so a double and a home run in the game for the Cardinals shortstop. Jose Fermin and Pedro Pajes would walk in back-to-back at-bats, so the Cardinals trying to maybe have some type of big inning 2-on for Ivan Herrera.
3: Here's the pitch. Swing and a miss, and down on strikes he goes, and that ends the inning. The Cardinals strand two. They score one.
0: So 1-0 is the score as the game goes to the bottom of the fifth. Dane Myers had a leadoff single in the bottom of the fifth against Leahy, but that would be it. Game goes to the sixth inning, eventually to the seventh, when the Cardinals add to their lead. With one out in the seventh inning, once again at the plate, it's Mason Winn.
2: There's a hard hit ball, and that's fair down the left field line. Mason Winn rounds first base. He's headed for second. Going to be close there, but he slides in safely. Mason Winn with his third extra base hit.
0: Two doubles and a home run. First career game for Mason Winn, where he has three extra base hits. He is on at second for Jose Fermin.
2: The pitch to Jose is hit high down the left field line towards the corner, and it's over the head of the left fielder and off the wall. Bleday gets it in the second base. Is Jose Fermin, and the Cardinals lead 2-0. Back-to-back doubles here in the seventh inning.
0: Ends the day for Andrew Abbott. On comes Zach Maxwell to pitch. First batter he faces, Pedro Pajes. He gets a bloop hit. Fermin goes to third. So runners on at the corners for J.J. Weatherholt. He strikes out swinging, and it brings up Ivan Herrera.
2: The pitch to him is grounded towards third. Hayes, a slick fielder, no problem with that. Gets the runner at second base and ends the inning.
0: Cardinals go to the bottom of the seventh, leading 2-0. Gordon Graceffo, the new pitcher, he replaces Ryan Stanek, who had pitched a scoreless sixth. Graceffo throws a scoreless seventh inning, and in the eighth inning, the Cardinals again add to their lead. The leadoff hitter in the top of the eighth for St. Louis is Jordan Walker.
1: Hits the ball to deep short and backhanding it. Ellie De La Cruz caught it, but he slipped while trying to get his footing to make a throw, and Jordan Walker is on with a leadoff hit in the eighth inning.
0: And it brings up Alec Burleson.
1: From the stretch, a look to first, now the pitch. Burleson swings and it's a high fly ball. That's hit well to left center field, and it is going to go off the wall. Walker is on his way to third base on the double by Burleson. The ball gets away, but it's backed up by Maxwell and run down by Key Brian Hayes, holding Walker at third.
0: So the Cardinals have runners at second and third for Joshua Baez.
1: The 1-2 pitch, a swing and a high fly ball center field. Walker's tagging. Under it, Dane Myers. He makes the catch. Walker is coming home, and the throw is high. A sacrifice fly for Joshua Baez, and his sixth run batted in.
0: 3-0 the score as the Cardinals add on in the top of the eighth. In the bottom of the eighth inning, George Soriano, the new pitcher for the Cardinals, and the first batter he faces is Hector Rodriguez.
1: Now the pitch. The ball is slapped past the mound, up the middle. Mason Wynn gets to it from short center field. He throws him out. Oh, did he travel a great distance to make that play? And a strong throw gets Rodriguez, who's not a slow runner.
0: Tonight it is Mason Wynn's world for sure. A good defensive play. Key Brian Hayes would then fly out second out of the inning. And Ellie De La Cruz is at the plate in a 3-0 game that the Cardinals are leading in two outs in the eighth inning.
1: The 2-2 pitch with two outs. Swing and a miss. He's out on strikes. The ball popped out of Pajes' mitt, and Pajes tags him out. De La Cruz didn't even run.
0: Nothing doing for the Cardinals. Top of the ninth, bottom of the ninth inning. All-star closer Riley O'Brien on to pitch. First batter he faces is Sal Stewart.
1: For Kyle Leahy, a swing, and the first pitch is lined to second and caught. Caught by Weatherholt. One pitch and one out as Sal Stewart lines out sharply. One gone with the Cardinals leading 3-0.
0: J.J. Blade would fly out, and Suarez back at the plate, representing that final hope for Cincinnati. Cardinals up 3-0 in the ninth.
1: The 3-2 pitch with two outs. A swing and a miss, a Redbird winner. A sweeper away, strikes out Suarez, and this ballgame has come to an end as the Cardinals blanked the Cincinnati Reds tonight. 3-0 at Great American Ballpark.
0: With the win, the Cardinals go to 65-62. The Reds, they drop to 60-66, winning totals for St. Louis. They scored their three runs on seven hits, no errors. They leave seven. For Cincinnati, no runs, three hits, one error. They leave four. Winning pitcher Leahy, he is 10-4. Andrew Abbott takes the loss. He's 6-8. Riley O'Brien, the save. That is his 32nd save of the season. And it also means another $100 donation from Missouri Farm Bureau Insurance to Feeding Missouri, teaming up to end hunger throughout the state. One home run hit in this game. It came off the bat of Mason Wynn, his fifth dinger this year. Game goes 2 hours and 24 minutes. Official attendance, 21,757 at Great American Ballpark in Cincinnati. Cardinals get the shutout, 3-0 win. We'll take a break. Speaking of Wynn, we are going to hear from Mason Wynn. He is our star of the game. We'll hear his conversation with Mike Claiborne. That's next. All part of the Mercy Cardinals postgame show on the Cardinals Radio Network, powered by Graybar.
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0: Cardinals get a 3-0 win in Cincinnati. They've taken two of the first three of this five-game series. What a night for Mason Winn. Three extra base hits, a home run, and two doubles. He is our star of the game. And just a few moments ago, he had a chat with our own Mike Claiborne.
1: Our player of the game tonight is Mason Winn. Three extra base hits, first time in your career. And just the way you're swinging the bat right now, this was a good night for you. But I thought it started last night.
2: Yeah, you know what? You know, I feel like, you know, yesterday got a lot of at-bats. Didn't put the bat on the ball too well yesterday. But, you know, I feel like it prepared me for today. You know, we were working on some stuff the last few days after Chicago. And, you know, today it kind of just came to light. You know, worked very well against that guy today.
1: The shutout is big because this team right now is playing well in all facets. How important was it for you guys to come out and set the tone early?
2: Oh, I mean, it was huge. You know, Leahy went out there, did his thing. You know, he's been doing his thing every time out, it feels like, recently. And, you know, the guys behind him, you know, Stanny, Gordon, Sorey, Riley, you know, everybody was going to work today, and it was a lot of fun playing behind them.
1: It seems like the lineup has gotten longer since Baez has been here. He gave you guys a spark on Saturday, but it just seems like the lineup seems like everybody's coming out looking early in the count, making these guys pay, and it seems like the reward has been there for you.
2: Yeah, 100%. You know, everybody wants to slug, but, you know, the biggest thing is just getting our pitch to hit, and, you know, we got a long, like you said, we got a long lineup, and, you know, a lot of guys that know what to do up there. So, you know, we have trust in everybody all the way, you know, 1 through 9, and it's been a lot of fun recently.
1: Let's talk about your defense for a second. I think you're having a better season this year than you did last year, and you won a gold glove. It seems like you've expanded the range. It seems like you really have a great comfort level on making plays and playing hitters better. Obviously, you know these guys a little bit more. Am I wrong on that?
2: No, you know, I think you're, you know, every bit right. You know, last year, obviously, I didn't have as many errors as I do this year, but, you know, another year under my belt, like you said, getting to know the hitters, getting to know my pitchers as well, and I feel like the communication all the way around the infield really has been amazing. You know, I got Blaze to my right and JJ to my left, so, you know, that's huge. And then, obviously, you know, I think what goes, you know, unnoticed is Burley over there at first base. You know, obviously he had the great pick tonight, but, you know, all year he's been working for us, and, you know, it's been real nice having an infield like that.
1: You breaking his mitt in with those rifles you're throwing over there.
2: Yeah, 100%. I mean, he's always ready. He's a pitcher back in the day, so he understands it. But, yeah, you know, we'll throw changeups in between innings, but, you know, when game's on, it's all heat.
1: Nice work tonight.
2: Thank you so much.
1: All right, that's Mason Winn. He's our player of the game.
3: Thank you, sir.
0: Claves, Mason, thank you for that for sure. What a game for Mason Winn. 3 for 4, 2 doubles, a home run, and the Cardinals get the win over Cincinnati. 3-0 the final. Let's take a break. We'll come back, and we've got more on the way on the Mercy Cardinals postgame show on the Cardinals Radio Network, powered by Graybar.
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0: Cardinals get a win. They knock off Cincinnati by a 3-0 score. Welcome back in. It's the Mercy Cardinals postgame show on the Cardinals Radio Network. Let's give you some scores from around baseball. We'll start in the division, one final. Pirates do win tonight. They knock off the Tigers by a 4-1 score, but the Pirates have really been scuffling here lately. Elsewhere in the division, the Brewers, they have a 9-0 lead at home against Seattle. That game is in the bottom of the sixth inning. Cubs right now trail the White Sox 3-2. That game is in the top of the fifth inning. Games impacting the wild card race. Phillies lead the Marlins 6-4. If that holds up, then the Cardinals will jump over the Marlins in the wild card standings. The Red Sox lead the Diamondbacks 9-4, so that would be good for the Cardinals. However, the Padres, who have been playing great baseball here recently, they lead in New York over the Mets 4-1. That game in the top of the eighth inning. Around the Cardinals minor league system, AAA Memphis, they trail right now bottom of the seventh at home against Jacksonville by a 5-2 score. AA Springfield leads at Arkansas 4-1. That game is in the bottom of the eighth. High A Peoria loses at Lansing 6-5. And the Palm Beach Cardinals in action today. And a interesting debut. It was announced prior to the game. And by the way, they are trailing Fort Myers 7-5. They've got their last at-bat going right now in the bottom of the ninth inning. But Cardinals first-round draft pick Trevor Condon got promoted from the Complex League to Palm Beach, and he played tonight going 2-for-5 with a double. So that was great to see right there, somebody that the Cardinals are really excited about moving forward. In our game, the Cardinals get the shutout win. They defeat Cincinnati 3-0. We'll take a break. We'll come back, and we'll preview Game 4 of this Marathon 5-game series. Back in a moment. It's the Mercy Cardinals postgame show on the Cardinals Radio Network, powered by Graybar.
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0: WJBC and Beer Nuts present the Scott Miller Show hat. This is an embroidered baseball cap. On the front of it, the Beer Nuts logo and the Scott Miller Show logo. And on the back of the hat, my cartoon photo with the big mustache. This is not a contest prize. This hat is not for sale. The only way to get a Scott Miller hat is when I gift them randomly. Now, there is only one rule. You cannot ask for a hat. If you ask for one, you are restricted from receiving a hat. You are banned. You do not get a hat. WJBC, good morning. Who's this?
1: Good morning. This is your mom. I want a hat. I'm a down low.
0: Mom?
1: We won't tell anybody.
0: What is rule number one?
2: Don't ask for a hat.
0: No hat for her. WJBC and Beer Nuts present the Scott Miller Show hat. This is an embroidered baseball cap. On the front of it, the Beer Nuts logo and the Scott Miller Show logo. And on the back of the hat, my cartoon photo with the big mustache. This is not a contest prize. This hat is not for sale. The only way to get a Scott Miller hat is when I gift them randomly. Now, there is only one rule. You cannot ask for a hat. If you ask for one, you are restricted from receiving a hat. You are banned. You do not get a hat. WJBC, good morning. Who's this?
1: Good morning. This is your mom. I want a hat. I'm a down low.
0: Mom?
1: We won't tell anybody.
0: What is rule number one?
2: Don't ask for a hat.
0: No hat for her.

0: Cardinals get the 3-0 win over Cincinnati today. Kyle Leahy was really good in his five innings of work. Mason Wynn drove the bus offensively, and the Cardinals continue to find ways to win games. And we've barely even mentioned the bullpen. Stanek, Graceffo, Soriano, O'Brien combined to cover one scoreless inning. Not just one scoreless. None of those guys even give up a hit. Graceffo issues a walk. That was it for base runners against the bullpen. Bullpen was awesome tonight for the Cardinals as they get the 3-0 victory. Speaking of the bullpen, let's take a look at our saves leaderboard. 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And wait, did I didn't play Ali Marmol's postgame, did I? We got to get to that. Before we get out of here, let's get to Oliver Marmol, as this is Ollie talking with Chip Carey and the post-game comments of the Cardinals skipper.
1: Okay, Ollie, let's talk about the magical Mason Wynn, the anniversary of his debut, 3 extra base hits and a big homer.
2: Big homer. He took some really good swings today. The couple doubles were really good swings, and then the homer, he just stayed through everything today, which was fun to watch. And then defensively, continues to just, it's every game, I feel like. You're talking about him making a play that the rest of the league just doesn't make. But that was a really good day for him.
1: Defense supports your pitching. Kyle Leahy now 10 in a row, 2 runs or less. He's really grown into the role.
2: He really has, and credit to him. There's a lot of work that's been put in starting in the offseason, and he's just as prepared as anybody, and he's determined, and every pitch has a purpose. But today was a solid day. We knew we were going 5 with him, and he gave us a really, really good look.
1: Your bullpen, 2 runs and 12 innings in this series. Strzelecki's performance last night really had to help you today.
2: No doubt, and all those guys took the ball today and did a phenomenal job. Each took their inning, and were efficient. And, I mean, at the end of the day, didn't give up a hit, so the pen was phenomenal.
1: And a great road trip so far, 4-2. You keep saying win series and see where that takes you.
2: Yeah, I mean, all of us today, including myself, had to field a lot of questions as far as how do you respond to a night like last night, and that's a really good one. Guys were dialed on point, took advantage of the things we needed to, and played a really, really solid claim.
1: Keep it rolling. We'll see you tomorrow.
2: Appreciate it. Thank you.
0: 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Tampa Bay's Brian Baker continues to lead Major League Baseball with 35, but the Cardinals' Riley O'Brien with his 32nd save, not only does he remain number one in the National League, he is now in sole position of number two in all.

0: of Major League Baseball with 32. Cleveland's Cade Smith has 31. And then Mason Miller is number 2 in the National League, number 4 in Major League Baseball, sitting with 30. 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Cardinals at Reds, game 4 of the 5-game series coming up tomorrow. The Cardinals will have lefty Matthew Liberatore on the mound, 5-10, 5.07 ERA, and the Cardinals are going up against a tough customer for sure. Right-hander Chase Burns, he's having a fantastic season. He is 14-2 with a 2.47 ERA. We've got another 5:40 first pitch tomorrow. That means coverage is set to begin at 4:45. For the voice of the Cardinals, John Rooney, along with Ricky Horner and Mike Claiborne, who had the call of the game. Our on-site producer engineer is Ryan Schulte. Our studio producer engineer is Daniel Henkamp. Thanks to both Danny Wexelman and Chip Carey from Cardinals TV for helping us up with audio. And Ben Boyd is the manager of the St. Louis Cardinals Radio Network. I'm Matt Pauly. Cardinals get the win over Cincinnati 3-0. We'll talk to you again tomorrow for more Cardinals baseball on the Cardinals Radio Network, powered by Graybar.
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2: Hey, another primary night going on. I want to know if Dan Sullivan's going to win in Alaska. Dan Sullivan going up against Dan Sullivan. I love that story. But not a lot of news coming out tonight. I guess the big news, I guess, coming out of Florida with the Senate is that Alexander Vindman, remember him, he was the retired Army Lieutenant Colonel who was one of the witnesses in President Trump's first impeachment trial. He looks like he's going to lose to a progressive lawmaker, Angie Nixon. That's for the Democratic special primary for the Senate race. Byron Donalds looks like he is going to win the Republican nominee for Florida governor, and it looks like he's going to go up against former Republican Congressman David Jolly, who left the party during President Trump's first term. He's been a mainstay on the cable news channels, David Jolly. He is going to now win that race, and he is going to be the Democratic nominee for Florida governor. Ron DeSantis is term limited out. Ron DeSantis, say what you want about the guy, but he's a baseball guy, so he can't be all bad. So that's, I guess, the two big ones. And the other one is out in Alaska, but that's way too early. That's out on the West Coast, and those results are not in yet. So that's the big story this morning when it comes to those primaries. Stay right there. We know about the brutal genocide of Cambodia, but did you know about the art theft? Man has written a book, an interesting story about one of the great art crimes in the history of man. We'll talk about that coming up straight ahead. America at Night, thanks for joining us.
1: Coming to you from the heart of the nation, this is America at Night with McGraw-Milhaven.

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6: 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I'm the afternoon host from 4 until 6, live and local coverage. We bring you up to the minute news. Plus, we hear from every Monday the head coach and general manager of the Bloomington Bison, Philip Barsky. Thanks to our friends over at Luca Grill. Also, don't forget on Tuesday, our phone lines are open at 309-829-2345 for a Talk to Us Tuesday. 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

0: they're skipping maybe 2,000 or 3,000 years of history. Well, how on earth did this get here?
1: Yeah.
0: And I actually think museums would be a lot more interesting if they did tell you more about that.
1: That's a great point. We'll leave it there. The book, Matthew Campbell, the author of the book, The Man Who Stole the Gods, A True Story of War, Obsession, and a Global Art Conspiracy. Matthew, thank you for a great hour. Good luck with the book tour, and we look forward to talking to you down the road.
0: Thanks so much.
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9: 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Thanks to our friends over at Luca Grill. Also, don't forget on Tuesday, our phone lines are open at 309-829-2345 for a Talk to Us Tuesday. 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
1: 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We get plenty of texts, plenty of phone calls, and of course, your phone calls. It's America at Night. Lots to get to today, and we'll do that all next hour here on America at Night. Lots to get to, including some primary results. Looks like Debbie Wasserman Schultz has held on to her new district, and she won the primary down in Florida. Lots more to get to with those primary results. We'll talk about that coming up next hour. And, of course, your phone calls. America at Night, right here. Our executive director is Alex Hinton. Our engineer tonight is Richard Good. I'm McGraw-Millhaven. This is America at Night on Westwood One.

0: For over 100 years, thanks to you, we've been broadcasting from WJBC. 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
6: From ABC News, I'm Dave Packer. A trio of primaries across America Tuesday. First to Florida, where Congressman Byron Donalds won the Republican nomination for Florida governor.
7: Because of your sweat, because of your hard work, we have won a massive victory.
8: For Byron Donalds, he has the endorsement of President Trump, which we know is very important in Republican primaries, as we've seen all throughout this cycle. He also has a massive war chest heading into the general election. What he doesn't have is the support of current Governor Ron DeSantis.
6: Term limits preventing DeSantis from running again. Donalds would be the first black governor of Florida, projected to face former Congressman David Jolly, who picked up the Democratic nod. In Wyoming, the AP projects Eric Barlow wins the Republican nomination for governor, and Harriet Hageman wins the Republican nomination for U.S. Senate and will face Democrat James Byrd. Alaska also holding primaries Tuesday. President Trump Tuesday night announcing that 50% tariffs on Canada that were supposed to go into effect at midnight would be delayed, giving teams time to hammer out a deal. A Penn State graduate, Agostino Abatiello, and a former student, Thomas Robinson, of the renowned college, are facing felony drug charges for running a major cocaine operation by making frat houses do the dirty work. ABC's Matt Rivers explains.
9: Officials say Delta Upsilon and Sigma Chi frat houses, both off campus, were used to package the drugs, part of what authorities called a hazing ritual.
10: In fact, we found a pattern of events that showed cutting and bagging cocaine was, for some pledges, an indoctrination into the Delta Upsilon and Sigma Chi fraternities.
9: 13 current and former students charged in total, 5 with felony counts of corrupt organizations and conspiracy, the rest with misdemeanors.
6: That's ABC's Matt Rivers. 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
11: These statements have not been evaluated by the FDA. This product is not intended to diagnose, treat, cure, or prevent any disease.
6: Police in Philadelphia say a car was stolen with a baby inside after the boy's mother briefly stepped out. They say the suspect dumped the boy on a sidewalk about a block from the theft. He was found unharmed by his grandparents about a half an hour later. The car was also found abandoned. Toledo's mayor confirms two people were killed in a series of explosions at an industrial facility. Neighbor Demetrius Langston says he felt the shock waves a mile and a half away.
14: It sounded, it rumbled down my block. It actually rumbled down my block, and it sounded like a bunch of army robot soldiers.
6: The cause is under investigation. Opening statements started Tuesday in the latest Meta trial. 29 state attorneys general filed suit against the social media giant over child safety and privacy concerns. ABC's Mike Dubusky.
15: Mark Zuckerberg could take the stand in this trial, as could Adam Mosseri, who is, of course, the CEO of Instagram. We are expecting to hear testimony from psychologists and medical experts about the actual conditions of young people on these platforms. It's important to note that lawyers for the prosecution here have said that they're not actually going to put children on the stand.
6: Meta says the trial will show the work it has done to make its platforms safer. NASA has released before and after photos of the impact area where a SpaceX rocket crashed 2 weeks ago. Scientists say it left behind a crater that's approximately 60 feet across and less than 10 feet deep. Dave Packer, ABC News.
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3: 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We bring you up to the minute news. Plus, we hear from every Monday the head coach and general manager of the Bloomington Bison, Philip Barsky. Thanks to our friends over at Luca Grill. Also, don't forget on Tuesday, our phone lines are open at 309-829-2345 for a Talk to Us Tuesday. 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
5: All right, we'll leave on this note. Frank Beard, the longtime drummer for the legendary rock band ZZ Top, has died. According to the Fort Bend County Medical Examiner, Frank passed away on August 17th at his Texas ranch with his family by his side in hospice. By the way, those people who work for hospice, there's a special place in heaven for those people. The cause of death has not been disclosed. Frank Beard, the longtime drummer His name was Beard, but he didn't have a beard. The only member of the rock group ZZ Top that didn't have a beard, but yet name, was Frank Beard. So, sad news. Passing of a rock legend. Passing away at the age of 77. We've had a string of those the last couple of days, right? All right, that's going to do it for us. Everything on the show turns into a podcast. And you can find the podcast where all fine podcasts are found. 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If you missed something, you want to see it again. 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We thank you, as always, for listening in and chiming in. The voicemail is on, so if you want to call in and leave a voicemail, 1-844-2-McGraw. Until then, our executive director is Alex Hinton. Our engineer tonight is Richard Good. I'm McGraw Millhaven, and this is America at Night on Westwood One.
3: 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I'm the afternoon host from 4 until 6, live and local coverage. We bring you up-to-the-minute news. Plus, we hear from every Monday the head coach and general manager of the Bloomington Bison, Philip Barsky. Thanks to our friends over at Luca Grill. Also, don't forget on Tuesday, our phone lines are open at 309-829-2345 for a talk to us Tuesday. 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
7: From ABC News, I'm Dave Packer. Primary elections across a handful of states Tuesday. In Florida, Congressman Byron Donalds won the Republican nomination for governor. ABC News political director Avery Harper says Donalds was heavily favored.
8: Not only did he have the endorsement of President Trump, but he has also has large name recognition in the state of Florida among Republican voters. And he has a massive war chest that will help power him through November's election.
7: Donalds, who would be the first black governor of Florida, is projected to face former Congressman David Jolly, who picked up the Democratic nod. The AP projecting that Congresswoman Debbie Wasserman Schultz, a white woman, will win Florida's predominantly black 20th congressional district Democratic primary, which was recently redrawn in the Republican-favored President Trump on Tuesday night announced that now Canada confirms that the U.S. has agreed to delay its 50% tariff on a range of Canadian goods until the end of August 21st as trade talks continue. Canada says substantial progress has been made, but important work remains. Opening statements Tuesday in the Meta L trial in Oakland, California. 29 states sued the social media company over child safety and privacy. The states are seeking billions in damages, as well as fundamental changes to how Meta runs its platforms. ABC technology reporter Mike Dubusky.
9: Meta has defended itself in this case and said that, yes, there is a teen mental health crisis going on. Yes, social media plays a role in that, but it's a small piece of a large puzzle, right? That drawing a direct line between those two things oversimplifies a complex issue.
7: Dartmouth Health says it needs to close its telehealth services, which could affect five Vermont hospitals. Tele-ICU and tele-ED are two of the nearly 20 kinds of remote health care that Dartmouth provides. You're listening to ABC News.
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7: Founding ZZ Top member Frank Beard has died. Known for hits like Give Me All Your Lovin', Legs, and the 1975 hit Tush. An announcement from his representative said that Beard died under hospice care at his ranch in Richmond, Texas, surrounded by his family. Frank Beard was 77. One local leader in Ohio is calling for a pause on the use of flock cameras.
12: Frustration's growing in Ohio.
13: This has gone without any kind of brakes on the system.
12: Lucas County Commissioner Pete Gerken says the largest amount of searches coming from outside of Ohio. The commissioner says he has questions about the nature of those requests.
13: Why is this so broad? And what are they looking for?
12: The sheriff's office says it has no plans to pause the use of cameras.
14: Automatic license plate readers are an investigative tool.
12: Michelle Franzen, ABC News.
7: Colorado wildlife officials say a man was attacked by a female black bear as he left his complex laundry room near Eaglevale. They say the bear swiped at the man, scratching at his arm. The victim then tripped and fell as he tried to escape. The man is now recovering at home, but wildlife officials say they couldn't find the bear and her cubs. A NASA astronaut and European Space Agency astronaut carried out a 6-hour space rock on the International Space Station Tuesday to remove a broken space-to-ground antenna. With that, ESA astronaut Sophie Adonneau became the first French woman to complete a spacewalk. Dave Packer, ABC News.
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Thanks to our friends over at Luca Grill. 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

0: 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We bring you up to the minute news. Plus, we hear from every Monday the head coach and general manager of the Bloomington Bison, Philip Barsky. Thanks to our friends over at Luca Grill. Also, don't forget on Tuesday, our phone lines are open at 309-829-2345 for a talk to us Tuesday. 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I'm Blake Haas, afternoon show host, weekdays from 4 until 6 on the Voice of Central Illinois. 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Thanks to our friends over at Luca Grill. 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
1: From ABC News, I'm Sherry Preston. Another round of primaries in the books, with Trump-endorsed Florida Republican Byron Donalds securing the Republican nomination for governor. During his victory speech, Donalds calling for unity in his party ahead of November's general election.
2: The primary is over. Tonight, we put aside our differences. Tonight, we are one united Republican Party.
1: In another win for progressive Democrats in Florida, State Representative Angie Nixon became the Democratic pick to run for the U.S. Senate seat once held by Secretary of State Marco Rubio.
3: What is going on right now is not normal in Washington, D.C., nor is it acceptable.
1: She beat Alex Vindman. Nixon will be running against Republican Senator Ashley Moody, who was appointed to the seat after Marco Rubio's move to the State Department. The standstill over the Strait of Hormuz continues as President Trump asserts that there are no talks or conversations planned with Iran, asserted that the U.S. naval blockade of the country remains in full force in effect. Here's ABC's Jonathan Carl.
4: Shipping through the Strait of Hormuz has basically been at a standstill. Very few ships going through the strait, and the Iranians are absolutely insistent that they are not going to allow the strait to be cleared until the United States meets not just some of the demands that they have, but all of them. And let me tell you, it's a long list of demands.
1: Defense Secretary Pete Hegseth also doubling down on the war efforts while at the Iowa State Fair this week, saying the conflict remains necessary for American safety. Overnight, President Trump also announced a three-day pause on new 50% Canadian tariffs that were set to go into effect this morning, saying in a social media post he made the decision based on the fact that Canada and the USA, subject to the finalization of documents, have a deal. You're listening to ABC News.
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1: We're learning more details about a cocaine trafficking operation involving Penn State. ABC's Matt Rivers.
7: What authorities allege here is that at both the Delta Upsilon and Sigma Chi houses, which are both fraternities that are off campus at Penn State, only one of them, Delta Upsilon, is actually officially within the university's Greek system there. But apparently they were packaging and cutting these drugs inside those two fraternity houses, even at times allegedly as part of a hazing ritual.
1: Opening statements began yesterday in the latest trial involving social media platform Meta, which faces new allegations from several state attorneys general on its impact to kids and teens. ABC's Mike Dubusky has more.
8: We're talking about the very design of Facebook and Instagram, features like infinite scrolling. There's also push notifications that light up your phone. Some studies have shown they have a dopamine response in the brain as well. The cumulative effect of this, according to these lawsuits, has been that the consumer is worse off. And what's more, these cases allege that Meta knew these features were harmful and went ahead with them anyway.
1: An Australian woman who was convicted of poisoning four of her estranged husband's relatives with death cap mushrooms is appealing the decision in court this week. Her defense team plans to argue a sequestration error resulted in jury members being placed in the same hotel as police witnesses and members of the prosecution team that unfairly impacted her case. Sherry Preston, ABC News.
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10: This is America in the Morning from Westwood One. Good morning, I'm John Trout. It's Wednesday, August 19th, 2026. Here's what's coming up on America in the Morning.
11: A Florida Democratic Socialist scores a big upset in Florida's Democratic Senate primary. I'm John Stolness in Washington.
12: President Trump floats the Strait of Hormuz as U.S. territory.
13: But over the years, we've had him out there much longer.
12: I'm Clayton Neville.
14: Less than an hour before the deadline, the U.S. and Canada agree to a deal to hold off on new Canadian tariffs. I'm Jeff McKay in Washington.
15: 14 people have been charged in connection with a drug ring at Penn State.
16: We're senior members of the Delta Upsilon.
15: I'm Lisa Dwyer.
17: Disney is suing the Trump administration's Federal Communications Commission. Marcela Sanchez, Washington.
10: Tuesday's activity from Wall Street and the latest update on Tropical Storm Lala in Hawaii. All ahead on America in the Morning. It's 7 after. Primaries were held in Florida, Alaska, and Wyoming Tuesday, and in California, a special election to replace Democrat Congressman Eric Swalwell. John Stolness has a recap from Washington.
11: Progressive firebrand Angie Nixon, a self-described Democratic socialist, won Florida's Democratic Senate primary in an upset, beating Alex Vindman, who outraised her significantly in that race. It was the latest victory for a far-left progressive candidate in a Democratic primary. And after her victory, she told supporters, voters in November will support her ideas over her Republican challenger, incumbent Senator Ashley Moody.
18: These things are not radical.
19: That's right.
18: They're not extreme. So Ashley Moody can call it whatever she wants. She can call us whatever she wants. But in November, she will call me senator.
11: In that state's race to replace Ron DeSantis for governor, Trump-backed Republican Congressman Byron Donalds won his primary. He told supporters he'll use his office to ensure tax dollars are spent wisely.
2: As your governor, we are going to doge all local governments and all state agencies. There will be no sacred cows.
11: Donalds will take on Democrat David Jolly, a former Republican congressman turned Democrat. Despite Nixon's victory, Jolly tells MS Now he will chart a different path from her.
20: Angie's out there fighting for those same values. I think she and I have a very different approach to this. But look, I reject socialism. I'm a capitalist. We'll see how Florida's voters sort that out in November.
11: Democratic Congresswoman Debbie Wasserman Schultz, whose district disappeared due to redistricting, won a redrawn black majority district against two minority candidates. Trump-backed candidates did suffer some setbacks last night. Florida Congressman Corey Mills lost his primary, and Catalina Loeff lost an open primary in another district. Meanwhile, Wyoming Congresswoman Harriet Hegeman, backed by Trump, won her Senate primary, but Trump's pick for governor, Megan Degenfelder, did not. And in Alaska, Republican Senator Dan Sullivan was taking on someone else named Dan Sullivan in a move the senator claimed was meant to confuse voters. Alaska has a non-parliamentary system, which means the top four finishers of either party advance to November's general election. John Stolness, Washington.
10: President Trump and Defense Secretary Pete Hegseth continue defending the conditions of the USS Abraham Lincoln as the president posts an image of a map that now shows the Strait of Hormuz as U.S. territory. Correspondent Clayton Neville has the latest from the Middle East.
21: President Trump says there are no current active talks between the United States and Iran, and he posted an image on social media of a map labeled U.S. territory. It shows the Strait of Hormuz, which is a key shipping channel for oil in the Middle East. The strait's bogged down right now with blockades and attacks amid war. The president posted, quote, "After we finish defeating Iran, I'll be declaring the Hormuz Strait a territory of the United States." Iran responded by saying the strait could not be seized by tweet, aircraft carrier, executive order, or campaign speech. Meanwhile, the president addressing reports that military crew members aboard the USS Abraham Lincoln are suffering from declining mental health and supply shortages during its long deployment.
22: The Lincoln has been out there for a period of time, good period of time. But over the years, we've had him out there much longer.
21: The president said he was approached by an admiral in the military over the weekend about the reports.
22: And it was at a big group, and he happened to be an admiral retired. He said, "I've been on ships that are out there much longer than that, sir. And I know people on the Lincoln. They say it's beautifully maintained and beautifully taken care of." And other people went out and they found out to be true. It was fake news reporting from CNN.
21: Republicans are dismissing the reports, but Democrats are pushing back against the administration.
23: Our servicemen and women know they are going to face hardship when they raise their right hand and they agree to serve, but not hardships that are added by their own leadership.
21: Senator Richard Blumenthal spoke to reporters.
23: As worried and outraged we should be by the treatment of these sailors on the USS Abraham Lincoln, even more so, America should be outraged by the reaction of the President of the United States.
21: The reports about the Lincoln cited concerns from family members about declining morale on the ship. Supply shortages also a worry, so are plumbing problems, water contamination, and other issues, according to the online reports. I'm Clayton Neville.
10: 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It's 12 after. A large-scale alleged drug trafficking scheme at a major U.S. university when America in the Morning returns after these messages.
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0: This is America in the Morning from Westwood One. Coming up this half hour,
1: Governor Josh Shapiro is putting new restrictions on data centers requiring developers to provide and pay for their own power. I'm Sue Aller.
2: Person Immigration and Customs Enforcement agents targeted in Maine last month was not subject to a final removal order. I'm Lisa Dwyer.
3: An incident report offers new details and questions about the death of Hayden Panettiere. I'm Kevin Carr.
0: South Korea responds to the scaling back of military exercises, and Meta taken to court over claims it hooked kids on its platforms.
4: A judge has blocked plans to move FBI headquarters to a federal office building in Washington. Mike Hemp in Washington.
0: Back after these messages.
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1: Let's check Ag News on the RFD Radio Network. I'm Dolores Yonke. According to our partners at DTN, federal court is on track to approve John Deere's proposed right to repair settlement in an ongoing class action lawsuit filed by farmers across the country. The approval is expected to be sometime after the first half of the year, after issuing an amended order of preliminary approval on Monday. The court denied a Missouri farmer's request to file briefs in response to a review of the differences and similarities between the farmer settlement and another settlement Deere reached with the Federal Trade Commission. The judge said August 28 as the new deadline for beginning notification of the farmer's settlement class. That class is expected to include more than 200,000 members who purchase repair services from Deere or its authorized dealers. Between January 10 of 2018 and May 18 of 2026, the new deadline for filing objections to the $99 million settlement is this December 4, and the deadline for filing claim forms is end of the year, followed by a fairness hearing to take place January 19 of 2027. The FTC settlement at the same court requires Deere to make repair resources available to independent repair shops and farmers nationwide. A U.S. district judge, according to the DTN article, said the farmer's settlement is, quote, fair, reasonable, adequate, and in the best interest of the settlement class, unquote, and that the settlement raises, quote, no obvious reasons to doubt its fairness, unquote. In other news, U.S. Department of Agriculture says record corn exports are key to helping absorb record corn production and support prices in the last 2 years. Our Washington correspondent, Matt Kay, reports.
2: Record U.S. corn harvests the past 2 years are finding their way into export markets. World Agricultural Outlook Board Chair Mark Jekanowski.
3: For the back year, the crop that's currently being marketed, we raised our export forecast by 75 million bushels to another new record, 3.4 billion bushels of U.S. corn exports from the old crop. And then for the new crop year, we increased our export forecast by an equivalent 75 million bushels.
2: Helping boost the average season-ending corn price to $4.50 a bushel due to tightening supplies.
3: U.S. ending stocks tighten up a fair amount this month, down 137 million bushels to 1.65 billion, and that would be down almost 300 million bushels year over year,
2: boosting the average season ending corn price by 10 cents. At 450 a bushel, the current corn price is at or near break even based on production costs, yield, local basis, and trucking and storage costs. But 3 years of low crop prices and soaring input costs have left many producers in the red and led to an increase in bankruptcies the last 2 years, with filings this past April at a 6-year monthly high. For the RFD Radio Network, Matt Kay, Washington.
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7: I had a good conversation last week at the Illinois State Fair Agriculture Day with Chuck Spencer. He's the Executive Director of Government Relations for GrowMark, and we talked about a number of pending ag issues.
9: Talk about E15. From the standpoint, we need regular, clear signals, something more permanent than the temporary waivers that we're very thankful for. But we need permanency because, believe it or not, it isn't that many months when we'll be starting to talk about summer blend and gearing up for that after post-winter blend. So that type of activity is going on. Ag worker workforce, the Ag Workforce Act, where we can get H-2A workers in and work for agricultural jobs. There's a lot of livestock entities, a lot of crop retail entities that use workers when they can't find local help. And we do search local communities very thoroughly. But at times, there's just labor pool shortages, and those workers come from other countries with an agricultural background seeking places to work. And it's turned out really good for a lot of the communities as well.
7: By the way, the Illinois State Fair continues today. This has been Central Illinois Today. I'm Kent Kasson.
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7: 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I'm Kent Kasson. 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Learn how advancements in vehicle technology, expanding fueling infrastructure, and corporate sustainability goals are creating new opportunities for soybean growers and increased demand for soy-based fuel. The webinar will explore operational performance, emissions benefits, infrastructure needs, and the growing role of soy-based biodiesel in decarbonizing freight transportation, showcasing how increased biodiesel use is delivering value for businesses while creating demand for U.S. soybean farmers. Read more through the Illinois Soybean Association online and get the latest ag news at CentralIllinoisFarmNetwork.com. This has been the Soybean Minute. I'm Kent Cassin.
10: From the Country Financial Studio, I'm Rita Frazier. This is the RFD Livestock Report, catching up with Riker Beckmeyer at the State Fair yesterday in Springfield as the Open Sheep Show continued. We wanted to talk to Riker because he took third place overall in the Master Showmanship Contest last Friday night at the fair, and he has spent a good chunk of his life exhibiting sheep.
11: Probably an open show since I was 5 or 6 years old.
10: Who has been your greatest teacher?
11: My dad.
10: And your dad's name, your parents' names?
11: Tucker and Megan Beckmeyer.
10: Sheep, the family's life, basically, right?
11: Yeah, my dad and uncle got really into the sheep when they were in teenagers. When they were teenagers, they used to have cattle, but they figured sheep were cheaper and they could do the sheep better by themselves. Dad started raising sheep when we were little bitty. We started to get more involved, and hopefully soon we can start to make some more decisions, and he can start turning it over to us.
10: Are you ready for that?
11: I am, yeah. I'm looking forward to that when that day comes.
10: Before we talk about Master Showmanship, tell us where you are in education and school.
11: Yeah, so I just graduated from Taylorville High School. I'll be a freshman at Lincoln Lane Community College. Besides exhibiting livestock, I also judged livestock on a team throughout FFA. I was fortunate enough to go over to Scotland and London on that trip, actually, from winning the National Western Stock Show. Extremely cool experiences.
10: Take us back then with all of that, your exhibiting experience, you know livestock, you know agriculture. How were things last Friday at the Master Showmanship Contest? How did you feel it went? And, you know, talk us through that.
11: Gearing up for County Fair, I knew the Master Showmanship was something I was going to try to make a run at this year at State Fair. So I actually went and started working with a couple cattle, a couple pigs, just to make sure I was comfortable. I was lucky enough to win it at County Fair, allowing me to represent our county at State Fair. I thought it honestly went very, very good. My heifer was very, very cooperative. The May family does an incredible job with their cattle, getting them show broke, getting them ready. A lot of credit goes to them. But pig showmanship went extremely well. Again, the Pollock family was able to supply me with the barrow. A really, really good job. Although I came from a pig background when I was younger, I had spent a little bit, so I was a little rusty. I felt good about that, and then obviously I felt good about the sheep. So all in all, I thought it was just a really good experience.
10: So you're competing with 64 other showmen. Do you know
11: Yes, ma'am.
10: Lot of those folks, or did you meet a lot of new friends that night?
11: I actually met a lot of people that I did not know, and I was actually talking to them throughout the week after Master Showmanship happened. So it was just kind of cool to get to meet other people who were there for the same goal.
10: Ended up, Steve, you were third overall, is that right?
11: Yes, ma'am, third overall.
10: So you have a lot of young 4-H'ers that look up to you, not only in Christian County, but throughout that part of the state. What would you tell them about this competition? How do they prepare for it?
11: I would say you prepare for it just by being around the livestock industry. Something that I actually really enjoyed during Master Showmanship was some of the questions that they would ask you. I think they asked me, like, what mineral are sheep allergic to or can't have? So it's like copper. And you just learn these things by being around livestock. So I think if you really want to truly excel at the Master Showmanship deal, you just got to be around the industry. You got to be around different species. And I think that will just give you the heads up above everybody else. But to younger exhibitors, I would definitely say competing in Master Showmanship at the state level is a must if you have the opportunity, just because of the things you learn and the experiences that you gain.
10: Riker Beckmeyer, Christian County, third place overall in the 2026 Master Showmanship Contest at the Illinois State Fair. This program brought to you by the Illinois Livestock Development Group.
0: 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I'm the afternoon host from 4 until 6, live and local coverage. 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Plus, we hear from every Monday the head coach and general manager of the Bloomington Bison, Philip Barsky. Thanks to our friends over at Luca Grill. 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
12: With the RFD Ag Market Summary for this Wednesday morning, I'm Jim Taylor. Corn steady, beans steady, Chicago wheat finishing Tuesday lower. September corn closing 463 and a quarter, down 1 3/4. December corn 488, down 1.5. March corn 504, down 1 1/4. September beans closing $12 3/4, down 1/4. November beans up 3/4, 1216 3/4. January beans 1231 1/2, up 0.5. September Chicago wheat closing 664 1/2, down 10 1/4. December wheat down 8, 681 1/4. March wheat 699, down 6 1/4. September bean meal 313 even, up 90 cents. And September bean oil 69.69, down $1.75 on Tuesday. Current electronic overnight trading, September corn up 1.5, December corn up 1 3/4. March corn up 1.5, 505 1/2. September beans in the overnight up 7 1/4. November beans up 7 3/4. January beans up 7 3/4, 1239 1/4. September wheat in the overnight up 2 3/4. December wheat up 3. March wheat 702 1/4, up 3 1/4. Outside markets this morning, October Brent crude oil 91.31, up 29 cents. The October gold contract 43.83 even, down 480. Livestock trade from Tuesday, August feeders 339.22, down 75 cents. September feeder cattle 333.35, up 40 cents. August live cattle 224.90, up 35 cents. October live cattle 218.92, up 15 cents. October lean hogs 80.72, down $1. December lean hogs 70.92, down $1.60. Cash livestock Fairview sale barn steers 226.50, the top this week. Illinois direct barrels and gilts trading $2 lower on Tuesday, 58-68. And this is the RFD Radio Network.
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7: Here is the Rural Report sponsored by the Illinois Corn Growers. I'm Kent Kasson on the Central Illinois Farm Network. The National Corn Growers released a new report outlining a strategy to secure new demand for American corn. As farmers face a projected fourth consecutive year of losses in 2026, the NCGA is setting a course toward markets that could collectively unlock demand for billions of additional bushels of corn annually. The report identifies three new high-growth sectors where NCGA looks to compete: maritime fuels, sustainable aviation fuel, and bio-based products and manufacturing. Jed Bauer, Ohio farmer and National Corn Growers president, says U.S. corn farmers are the most productive and innovative farmers in the world, and the crop they grow deserves markets that match their potential. He says the report's about building the next chapter for corn, not just defending what we have, but opening doors to industries that can fuel our energy security, reduce carbon emissions, and create lasting demand for America's crop. Read more at ncga.com. This has been the Rural Report. I'm Kent Kasson.
10: This is Inside Agriculture on the RFD Radio Network. I'm Rita Frazier. Paige Durham is the manager of the Madison County Farm Bureau. Madison and Macoupin County went together for the first ever ag industry tour recently to Arkansas. Paige told us about the goal and the success of the trip.
13: Our Madison County Farm Bureau Board of Directors is really young and engaged, and they have been working for the past 5 or so years on how do we provide the most value possible to our members. This was an idea they came up with, and they gave me the reins and let me run with it, and it's just really spiraled in a good way from there. We had 50 total people go with us. And that was our farm members, our M members were invited, and we also included their families. We really wanted this to be a completely inclusive visit to Arkansas, an adventure, a learning experience for all ages.
10: Getting feedback from some of the folks that went with you, and you have gotten positive feedback. So where did you guys go?
13: We traveled to Jonesboro, Arkansas. It's about an hour west of Memphis, Tennessee. We decided to go there, close driving distance from Madison County. They have an extremely diverse and different agricultural layout than we do here in Madison County, Illinois area. They also have some similar soils to us there that we have here. Not only are we trying to provide value and enjoyment for a visit to learn about other agriculture, but is there potential diversification options for our members here in the future?
10: Paige Durham, Farm Bureau Manager, Madison County, a successful first annual ag industry tour. That's a look inside agriculture.
0: 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Thanks to our friends over at Luca Grill. Also, don't forget on Tuesday, our phone lines are open at 309-829-2345 for a Talk to Us Tuesday. 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I'm the afternoon host from 4 until 6, live and local coverage. We bring you up-to-the-minute news. Plus, we hear from every Monday the head coach and general manager of the Bloomington Bison, Philip Barsky. Thanks to our friends over at Luca Grill. 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
14: Governor J.B. Pritzker issuing a state disaster proclamation Tuesday following the weeks of severe weather across Illinois. The proclamation will make additional state resources and personnel available to support continued local response efforts. McLean, LaSalle, and Tazewell are all communities included in the proclamation. In coordination with the state and local partners, the Illinois Emergency Management Agency and Office of Homeland Security will continue to deploy resources in the affected counties. Additional resources available include funding, personnel, and equipment, and procurement of commodities or specialized equipment. And still water left by recent weather could be the perfect storm for mosquitoes, as these are the perfect conditions for the pesky insect to spread. WMBD's Ashley Howder tells us what diseases we should look out for and the symptoms that go with them.
15: Pesky mosquito can lay over 1,000 eggs in just a tablespoon of water. And in the last week, there has been a lot of rain.
16: We still have the floodwaters slowly, hopefully going away. Next couple weeks, we will see an explosion of the mosquitoes.
15: The pesky bugs carry a disease called the West Nile virus, and it can often be confused for other illnesses.
17: The symptoms that most people get would be flu-like symptoms. So a lot of times you wouldn't think that that's anything severe. So you could get a headache, a low-grade fever, you know, muscle aches, body aches, joint pain, vomiting and diarrhea, possibly a rash.
15: But one symptom affects the brain and can leave more serious side effects.
17: A little bit of swelling causes problems. It causes pressure. That's where people get severe headaches. And it can also cause damage to the brain. And that's why swelling of the brain is very serious, because if it kills off a part of your brain, that will not come back.
15: But there are ways to avoid the virus altogether. Don't get bit.
18: Now, here is what health officials say that you should do to avoid those pesky bug bites.
16: There's four types of repellents that you would like to look at to help prevent the mosquitoes from biting you. That would be DEET, the picaridin, the IR3535, and then the oil, eucalyptus oil.
15: Stone says another way to reduce the risk is to avoid being outside at dawn and at dusk. But if symptoms are developed, it needs to be taken seriously.
17: Somebody has these types of symptoms, then we want you to seek medical attention right away.
15: In McLean County, I'm Ashley Howder, WMBD News.
14: And in case you missed it, last Thursday, the Normal Fire Department responded to a record 108 calls within 24 hours because of the severe storms. The department hasn't responded to that many calls since July of 2003, where they responded to 61 calls during one of the worst storms the town has ever seen. NFD called in backup from surrounding areas to help respond to calls. Matt Swaney from the department says if community members are storm ready, there's less stress put on first responders.
19: We always try to talk people into having a preparedness plan for their family ahead of time, because in those kind of situations, we're stretched so thin that if we can come to your door and say, hey, are you guys okay? And you can say, yeah, we're good. We've got food, we've got water, we've got batteries, we're everything we need. That takes the stress off the local responders.
14: He also says to ensure your family can survive without any assistance for at least 24 hours when another major storm comes through. From your WMBD TV newsroom, I'm Brianna Rittman.
20: Weather report for Wednesday from meteorologist Paul Otto for listeners on the RFD radio network. An additional flank or wave from the Central Plains will be moving in to areas along the Mississippi River from Quincy and south to communities down by Columbia and Waterloo, just in the metro east portions of St. Louis. And then that rain will expand east as we work through the morning and into the interior of central Illinois, where it will ultimately meet up with the cold front that's lagging a little bit further to the north, and the two will combine for a more...
1: Good Wednesday to you from the Country Financial Studio. It's time once again for RFD Illinois. I'm Delos Yonke.
10: I'm Rita Frazier. First, we'll remind folks that we will be helping out with the Governor's Sale of Champions later tonight, this evening in the Coliseum. Hope to see you there.
1: That's right. Last chance at fair food.
10: Yeah, for us it will be, won't it?
1: Actually, since we'll be near the Coliseum, it'll be closer to the Department of Ag tent.
10: Yes.
1: And specialty growers and all that.
10: Hey, Rigella.
1: Yeah.
10: Who was nice enough to bring us some apple cider slushies on Saturday.
1: Mm-hmm.
10: Yeah, nice folks
1: there. They were good. Yes, they were.
10: All right. A couple of weeks ago, we were talking about all the medicines, all of the commercials that now use contemporary music. Now, with that in mind, here's your lyric challenge.
1: Okay.
10: Girl, you know we belong together. I don't have no time for you. To be playing with my heart like this, you'll be mine forever, baby. You just wait. We belong together, and you don't know that I'm right. Why do you play with my heart? Why do you play with my mind?
1: Damn.
10: Now, maybe
1: she doesn't like you that much.
10: This is not our contemporary, like, classic rock or country. This is into the more pop-ish.
1: Okay.
10: 1991.
1: Oh, boy. Why don't I know that?
10: Although we've come to the end of the road, Boys to Men.
1: It's such a different tempo.
10: Now,
1: What's the product?
10: Old Spice. The campaign is Spray Goodbye to Boyhood.
1: Oh.
10: Old Spice campaign.
1: Yeah, they got a good check, I'm sure, for it. Stay with us, RFD Illinois.
10: 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Back on RFD Illinois, I'm Rita Frazier. Coming up, checks from the field throughout the state. We talked yesterday with Paige Durham, Madison County Farm Bureau Manager. She said it won't be long before combines start rolling in her county.
21: But I've been hearing from some of our members that they're looking to start harvesting corn here the second week of September. So crop conditions are moving along. We've had more rain in this area than normal, but enough to make the crops look very nice and expecting good yields. And hopefully that makes our members happy this year.
10: Paige went on to talk about some other successful events recently for Madison and Macoupin County. They just returned from the first ever Ag Industry Tour.
21: Our Madison County Farm Bureau Board of Directors is really young and engaged, and they have been working on how do we provide the most value possible to our members. This was an idea they came up with. They gave me the reins and let me run with it, and it's just really spiraled in a good way from there.
10: Membership in Macoupin, Madison County, how many people ended up going with you?
21: We had 50 total people go with us, and that was our farm members, our M members were invited, and we also included their families. We really wanted this to be a completely inclusive visit to Arkansas, an adventure, a learning experience for all ages.
10: All right. So getting feedback from some of the folks that went with you, and you have gotten positive feedback. So where did you guys go?
21: We traveled to Jonesboro, Arkansas. It's about an hour west of Memphis, Tennessee. And we decided to go there, close driving distance from Madison County. And they have an extremely diverse and different agricultural layout than we do here. And they also have some similar soils to us there that we have here. So not only are we trying to provide value and enjoyment for a visit to learn about other agriculture, but is there potential diversification options for our members here in the future?
10: Paige Durham, Madison County Farm Bureau Manager. State Fair continues. Josh St. Peter's Executive Vice President, Illinois Beef Association. Of course, they're every day as they are part of the Ribeye Corral, but the beef exhibitors are always something that they focus on. Josh told the RFD team as we covered the fair this week that exhibitors learn so much about winning and losing.
2: Oh, I have three livestock kids at home and have so many friends and family members who grew up in this, that, you know, those disappointments are all opportunities, right? And you see a lot of opportunity here at the state fair in a junior livestock show. I think the young men and young women that make up our junior beef association and the junior kids who are here, and that's a unique aspect of the Illinois Beef Association, is we do have a junior membership. So we've got a junior board. We have junior officers that were just elected here Tuesday night. We've got a great group of kids that grow up in an industry that teaches you to be gritty. You got to get up and do this 7 days a week. The cattle get fed before you do. In rain, sleet, and snow, you have to work these projects. And this is something that for a lot of these kids, the project they're showing here at this state fair started before last state fair. You know, the production cycle of beef is such that these kids have bonded with these animals. They worked with these animals. They picked them out from the pasture or, you know, went and purchased them at a sale late last summer to get them ready for this fair. And it's fun to see this come to fruition. We sort of have a cycle of cattle shows in Illinois that kicks off unofficially with our Beef Expo in February, and it bookends with our two state fairs here, the Illinois State Fair, and then we'll be down at DuQuoin State Fair in about 10 days.
10: Josh St. Peter's Executive VP, Illinois Beef Association. While exhibiting in the sheep barn yesterday with the open sheep show continuing, we caught up with one of the exhibitors, Riker Beckmeyer of Christian County. He told us how the state fair has been for him this year.
3: 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I was second with my Hamp Weather, and then I was second with my Crossbred Weather behind the Supreme Weather, so it's a pretty good day. Sunday was the open weather show. I won my class with both my weathers, so extremely good. Yesterday was the junior breeding sheep show. I was lucky enough to have Champion AOB meet you with my speckle face. Made it out in Grand Drive. I had a little Southdown ewe lamb that was reserved Southdown yesterday, so it's been pretty good so far.
10: Riker took third place overall in the Master Showmanship Contest. We'll hear more in today's RFD Livestock Report. 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
1: 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I'm DeLos Yonke. Some harvest talk, cutting silage in southern Illinois, and a lot of feed down there. Gail Engel from Ken Mundy. The family business has been custom chopping for about 50 years, and this one might be one of the best.
5: Like most of the time, if you get that 160 to 180 bushel, you're doing pretty good. And this year, I'd say most of it's going to be in the, you know, the 200 to 220. And that's very unusual in our area. Usually it's always the whole field. We didn't do that this year. So, and that's the way it's been about everywhere. I mean, that's what's nice, where it's taken about not quite half the corn it normally takes, but it's a lot less. I mean, you know, if you're used to chopping, say, 20 acres, you could probably do it in 15 acres. I think everybody ought to be pretty happy with the stuff that I've been into so far. And I mean, it's been a pretty different year anyway, because usually most of the time, like I said, when you get to certain areas, the yields really change a lot, and it has not been doing that.
1: Gail Engel in South Central Illinois visited with our Farm Week Commodities editor, Rhiannon Branch, saying wherever he goes, it looks awfully good. Harvests a certain amount for silage, and he's reaching that amount on lower acres, so that means more corn for the farmer to sell otherwise. Maybe at the elevator, maybe like at Gateway FS. We talked to Michael Beatman, a grain originator over in Redbud at their office there, and he says corn's already starting to come in.
22: Again, in our area, we were ahead. A lot of guys this year talked about everything being 2 to 3 weeks early, and that really started with planting down here. I'm talking this was the very first part of March planted corn, and it is mature enough, it is dry enough that these guys are taking it out, you know, drying it on the farm, and then bringing it to us. So in our standpoint here in Southwest Illinois, harvest has started officially.
1: So that didn't catch you by surprise. I mean, it may feel early, but you knew it was coming. So hopefully you were as prepared for it as you could be.
22: Right. I mean, it's not a majority of our customers at all. Mm-hmm. It's just the very early birds. And we have been talking to them all summer, you know, expecting this. These are typically the guys that get going around Labor Day. And what we're going to see this year is Labor Day is going to be a lot of our customers are going to be going, you know, again, wow, 2 weeks early, as opposed to typically guys really get pick up corn harvest, you know, in the middle of September, as opposed to the beginning. So that 2 weeks being early, it started with planting. It worked its way through the growing season. And now we're seemingly harvesting 2 to 3 weeks earlier than typical.
1: I wonder, is the countryside still finding corn being brought to town? Are we competing against old bushels somewhere else, or how does that work necessarily?
22: Yeah, sure. I mean, so last year, again, in our area, we did have a short crop. I mean, we got hit with a couple mini droughts, and yields were off. I mean, pretty much across our whole growing area. This year, you know, fast forward, we're going to have an earlier crop. We do have a few guys cleaning out bins, but again, on the short crop last year, there's not a lot of that. What we're seeing is an August premium.

0: WJBC and Beer Nuts present the Scott Miller Show hat. This is an embroidered baseball cap. On the front of it, the Beer Nuts logo and the Scott Miller Show logo. And on the back of the hat, my cartoon photo with the big mustache. This is not a contest prize. This hat is not for sale. The only way to get a Scott Miller hat is when I gift them randomly. Now, there is only one rule. You cannot ask for a hat. If you ask for one, you are restricted from receiving a hat. You are banned. You do not get a hat. WJBC, good morning. Who's this?
1: Good morning. This is your mom. I want a hat. I'm a down low.
0: Mom?
1: We won't tell anybody.
0: What is rule number one?
2: Don't ask for a hat.
0: No hat for her.
3: To tell the difference between double crop and full season, but at this point, they all look really good down here at the loss.
4: Michael Biedman at Gateway FS. Boy, mid-August, wishing folks a safe and productive harvest. Well, the 30-year Treasury hit its highest level since 2007. It, at one point, was up to 5.327%, highest level in 19 years. Yield on the 10-year Treasury was up 1.7 basis points yesterday. The bond yield in Germany yesterday was at its highest level since 2011. Yields in France were at their highest level in 17 years. Not just concerns about U.S.-Iran, but also related to a growing U.S. federal deficit. This is RFD, Illinois.
5: With the RFD Ag Market Summary for this Wednesday morning, I'm Jim Taylor. Corn steady, beans steady, Chicago wheat finishing Tuesday lower. September corn closing 463 and a quarter, down 1 3/4. December corn 488, down 1.5. March corn 504, down 1 1/4. September beans closing $12 3/4, down 1/4. November beans up 3/4, 1216 3/4. January beans 1231 1/2, up 0.5. September Chicago wheat closing 664 1/2, down 10 1/4. December wheat down 8, 681 1/4. March wheat 699, down 6 1/4. September bean meal 313 even, up 90 cents. And September bean oil 69.69, down $1.75 on Tuesday. Current electronic overnight trading, September corn up 1.5, December corn up 1 3/4. March corn up 1.5, 505 1/2. September beans in the overnight up 7 1/4. November beans up 7 3/4. January beans up 7 3/4, 1239 1/4. September wheat in the overnight up 2 3/4. December wheat up 3. March wheat 702 1/4, up 3 1/4. Outside markets this morning, October Brent crude oil 91.31, up 29 cents. The October gold contract 43.83 even, down 480. Livestock trade from Tuesday, August feeders 339.22, down 75 cents. September feeder cattle 333.35, up 40 cents. August live cattle 224.90, up 35 cents. October live cattle 218.92, up 15 cents. October lean hogs 80.72, down a dollar. December lean hogs 70.92, down $1.60. Cash livestock, Fairview sale barn steers 226.50, the top this week. Illinois direct barrels and gilts trading $2 lower on Tuesday, 58-68. And this is the RFD Radio Network.
6: This is early morning weather report for Wednesday from meteorologist Paul Otto for listeners on the RFD Radio Network. An additional flank or wave from the Central Plains will be moving in to areas along the Mississippi River from Quincy and south to communities down by Columbia and Waterloo, just in the metro east portions of St. Louis, and then that rain will expand east as we work through the morning and into the interior of central Illinois, where it will ultimately meet up with the cold front that's lagging a little bit further to the north, and the two will combine for a more significant band of showers and thunderstorms that will cover all of central Illinois from about I-72 to just south of I-64 during the warmest portions of this afternoon before it all sinks south into southern portions of the state for this evening and the overnight hours. And the cold front should finish up its journey before first light on your tomorrow morning. As this final band of significant rainfall does move through, we will have cooler temperatures behind the cold front, cooler by about 3 to 5 degrees as compared to normal. It will provide a most excellent forecast for Friday night lights at your local high school. Some fantastic sunsets as well, as we should have some fair weather cumulus clouds behind the cold front show up in our northwestern

0: horizon. Therefore, help filter the sunlight and give us that fantastic sunset. Precipitation will reach above normal simply due to today over the southern half of the state. While we look for normal rainfall over the 5 days, as northeast Illinois will reach normal from a northwesterly flow that develops behind this cold front. Then after a near resort style weekend, they'll be only lacking from not providing a true pool of cool air at night due to clouds holding in the surface warmth, especially over eastern Illinois. We'll wake up to upper 50s and low 60s and high temperatures in the upper 70s to about the middle 80s. This has been Freeze Notice. 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
5: That's all the time we have for RFD Illinois. 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The day you were in Green
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5: You were in Green County.
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5: You were in Greenfield.
2: In Green County.
5: And then we were talking about Greenville.
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5: And I can't believe I didn't remember this. 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
2: Green Valley.
5: It is in Tazewell County, and I remember doing a show when I was the Peoria guy. 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
2: Well, thanks for the letter.
5: Thanks for joining us. I'm DeLoss Yonke.
2: I'm Rita Frazier. Have a great day.
6: 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Thanks to our friends over at Luca Grill. Also, don't forget on Tuesday, our phone lines are open at 309-829-2345 for a talk to us Tuesday. 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
8: ABC News. I'm Sherry Preston. Another round of takeaways from the latest primaries, including in the state of Florida, where another Democratic Socialist took the prize. Here's ABC's Sophie Flay.
9: State lawmaker Angie Nixon won the Democratic Senate primary over former National Security Council aide Alex Vindman. Vindman was expected to easily defeat Nixon.
10: You proved that without a shadow of a doubt, organized people beat big money.
9: It's the latest example of progressives beating centrists in Democratic primaries, from New York to Colorado to Michigan.
8: Nixon will face GOP Senator Ashley Moody in November. Also in Florida, Trump-backed Republican Byron Donalds won the GOP governor's race primary, and longtime Congresswoman Debbie Wasserman Schultz won in a newly redrawn district since her former district was eliminated by the Republicans. The Navy facing further scrutiny following news that a destroyer, the USS Benfold, had a major breakdown in the South China Sea.
11: The 300 sailors on board reportedly had limited drinking water, no toilets, and no air conditioning after the ship suffered a complete loss of power. It was later towed to the Philippines for repairs. The Benfold was part of the fleet heading to the Middle East to relieve the USS Lincoln, whose crew has been at sea for a record 268 days as part of the war on Iran.
8: ABC's Karen Hua. President Trump says there are no talks going on and none scheduled with Iran. ABC's Jonathan Carl.
12: There are no signs of any significant negotiations underway with Iran. In fact, it seems like the administration, that the president's been convinced this is the way to do this, has settled on a strategy of economic pressure on Iran and waiting them out.
8: They overhauled the merchandise and are benefiting from a nearly $1 billion tariff refund. Target out this morning with some strong earnings numbers in the second quarter. You're listening to ABC News.
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8: President Trump says he's delaying the 50% tariffs on about $20 billion worth of Canadian goods, the U.S. and Canada, reaching a last-minute deal hours before sanctions were set to go into effect. Lindsey Graham's sister Darlene saying that national security is not her thing at a debate in South Carolina last night. She hopes to win permanently the seat long held by her brother. She was appointed to it temporarily following his death and has the strong backing of President Trump. She answered that when asked a question about Taiwan. Growing number of law enforcement officers in big trouble, accused of inappropriately using their flock cameras.
18: A police officer is behind bars and another is facing termination, both accused of misusing flock cameras. A system of more than 120,000 automatic license plate readers used by law enforcement nationwide. No warrant needed. Amid the growing backlash, by the end of the year, Flock is requiring every department to turn on a tool that flags suspicious searches and automatically locks that officer out pending review.
8: ABC's Lana Moise on trial. Meta, accused of designing dangerous products for young people. Those products, Instagram and Facebook.
19: Meta just lost two very similar cases that dealt with a lot of these same questions in New Mexico and California just this year. Again, both of those cases had to do with the negative mental health impacts that features baked into these social media platforms have on consumers, particularly young people.
8: ABC's Mike Dubusky. This is ABC News.
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0: The assistant police chief in Bloomington is on administrative leave following a federal lawsuit filed against him and the city. Paul Williams is accused of following two men while off duty after they allegedly flipped him off. He's accused of confronting them with his badge and telling other officers to initiate a disorderly conduct arrest. The suit alleges the men spent $1,000 in legal fees. Last Thursday, the Normal Fire Department responded to a record 108 calls in 24 hours during the storms. It was the most in one day since fielding 61 calls in July 2003. Crews called in backup from surrounding areas to help respond. And Governor J.B. Pritzker issuing a state disaster proclamation Tuesday following last week's weather. This will make additional state resources available to support continued local response efforts. McLean, LaSalle, and Tazewell counties are all included in the proclamation. And in coordination with the state and local partners, the Illinois Emergency Management Agency and Homeland Security will continue to deploy supplies in the affected areas. From the WMBD-TV Newsroom, I'm Patrick Cunningham.
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23: Your local weather authority, meteorologist Nathan Kitchens. Today we'll see mostly cloudy skies with a risk for scattered showers and thunderstorms, especially as we go throughout the afternoon into tonight as well. There is a flood watch in place from 1 o'clock this afternoon through 1 o'clock tonight. The showers will be very hit and miss, but these showers could produce some very heavy rain in localized spots that could lead to flooding, so keep that in mind. A high of 80 today. Tonight, as the showers move out, may see some patchy fog with a low of 64. Head over to CIProud.com for more weather updates. I'm meteorologist Nathan Kitchens.
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2: 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It's Wednesday, the 19th of August, 9 minutes past 6 a.m. Mostly cloudy today, scattered showers and storms, especially during the afternoon and evening. High of 80 today, 68 degrees right now at WJBC. The National Weather Service in Lincoln has a flood watch in effect from 1 p.m. this afternoon through late tonight. Flooding caused by excessive rainfall is possible for portions of central, east central, and west central Illinois, including DeWitt, Logan, Macon, Marshall, Mason, McLean, Menard, Peoria, Piatt, Stark, Tazewell, Woodford counties. Continues on into Champaign and Vermilion counties. Also, Fulton and Knox counties. Again, that's 1 p.m. this afternoon through late tonight. Excessive runoff may result in flooding of rivers, creeks, streams, and other low-lying and flood-prone locations. Creeks and streams may rise out of their banks. Flooding may occur in poor drainage and urban areas. There's a narrow band of showers and or thunderstorms that are forecasted to set up in a west-east orientation across central Illinois, where the flooding and very heavy rain occurred late last week. This afternoon into late evening, pockets of 2 to 5 inches of rain are possible locally. You should monitor later forecasts, be alert for possible flood warnings. Stay weather aware today. My word of advice for you is, if you are physically able to do so, I would take a rake or a shovel and walk on down to your local drainage basin on whatever it is on your street, the drain on your street where all the flood water rushes down into the underground tunnels. Make sure that's clear. Make sure there's no debris around it. No grass clippings or trash or sticks or logs or leaves that piled up from last week's storm. Make sure those drain holes are open. Well, it's at least a step in the right direction. Hey, are you looking for a reason to celebrate today? Why wouldn't you open your eyes this morning and say, let's find a reason to be happy? Well, maybe you could celebrate Black Cow Root Beer Float Day. It's International Bow Day. Now, I wonder if they mean bow as in a bow in your hair or bow and arrow. International Bow Day. It's International Orangutan Day. It's International Talk Like Jar Jar Binks Day. It's National Aviation Day. National Hot and Spicy Food Day. It's National Potato Day. It's National Sand Castle and Sculpture Day. It's Soft Ice Cream Day. World Humanitarian Day and World Photo Day. Which one of those resonates with me? I mean, I like a root beer float, but it's been at least 20 years, 30 years since I've had one. I don't wear bows. I don't own an orangutan. I don't want to talk like Jar Jar Binks. National Aviation Day, I love to get on a plane. Hot and spicy food, not for me. Potato Day, yes please. Sandcastle and Sculpture Day, I haven't made a sandcastle in decades. Soft Ice Cream Day, I'm a fan. Humanitarian Day, World Photo, boy, World Photo Day resonates with me. I'm either going to pick World Photo Day or National Aviation Day. I don't know how to fly a plane, but I like to get on one. World Photo Day, I love to take pictures. I take pictures every single day on my phone. I'm trying to see if it will tell me how many photos are on my phone. I got a new phone. Oh, 41,515 photos on my phone. 41,515 photos. The last photo I took was at 5:38 this morning, 5:20 this morning, 5:16 this morning, and the last one I took was 8:11 last night. I couldn't sleep last night. I got in the bed. I fell asleep in the chair in the living room at probably 3 o'clock, woke up at 4 o'clock or so. I don't even know. Maybe I went to sleep from 4 to 5. I slept in the chair. So I got in bed at 6:15 or 6:22 or something and laid there and laid there and laid there. Finally, 7:30, I turned off the lights and turned off the phone and laid there. And 8 o'clock, still awake. Couldn't sleep last night. It's because I took that nap in the recliner in the living room. I've been fighting it lately. Get home and I do whatever I got to do. I grocery shop. I make my food. I do my laundry. Whatever. I take out the garbage. I go and spray weeds. Then I sit in that recliner and bam, my head falls to the left and I'm out. And then that affects going to bed at 6 p.m. Not a fan. I don't like being tired. It makes this very difficult. But so far, so good. Hopefully you got a good night's sleep last night. Hey, I want to ask you a question. First, let me tell you some news that is popping up. Don't be surprised if you start hearing some more coughing in the next few weeks. COVID-19 is once again on the rise in nearly every corner of the U.S., according to modeling done by the Centers for Disease Control and Prevention, COVID-19 infections are growing or likely growing in 50 states. No states are seeing cases decline as of mid-August. Despite the trend, the CDC says severe cases are still pretty rare. Emergency department visits related to COVID are very low. They say wastewater data gives us a closer look at where the virus may be circulating most. Testing the sewage can pick up the presence of COVID-19 in a community. It can pick up signs of infection even from people who feel perfectly healthy. Two states show signs of elevated viral activity. Hawaii and Mississippi are both listed as having moderate levels of COVID-19. Though wastewater data for Mississippi is limited, the West and South are seeing higher levels of COVID activity than other regions. Alabama, Alaska, California, Florida, Georgia, Oregon, Nevada, Texas, Washington all have low levels of COVID in wastewater, while the rest of the states are classified as very low. So the headline from WMBD says COVID is growing in nearly every state, according to the CDC. Let's get into it.
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2: 829-2345. I want to get a text from you right now. COVID is growing in nearly every state, according to the CDC. Are you taking any precautions? Yes or no? That's all I want to know. 829-2345, 829-2345. COVID is growing in nearly every state, according to the CDC. Are you taking any precautions? 829-2345. Send me a text. I want to hear from you. Are you wearing a mask? Are you distancing yourself? Did you call your doctor and ask about a booster shot? Or are you saying, nah, I got this? 829-2345. 829-2345. I'd love to hear from you. Are you taking any precautions? Yes or no? Send me a text. I'd love to hear from you. Phone number 0710 said, nope, no precautions from me. I'm not taking any precautions either. But I was out somewhere in public. I forget where I was, and this woman was just coughing up a storm. I mean, just had this guttural cough, and it was explosive, and I went, no, and walked away. Phone number 7433 said, I'm not, but I'm going to ask my doctor about a booster shot at my next visit. Phone number 8347 said, nope, not taking any precautions. Phone number 4784 said, I didn't last time, so I'm absolutely not this time. Phone number 2416 said, nope, no precautions. Phone number 3339 said, nope, no precautions. Yeah, as of right now, I'm not taking any precautions. If somebody starts coughing around me, I'm walking away from you. I don't want to be around you when you're coughing. I'm not saying you got COVID, but you could have the flu. You could have a cold. You could have... I don't want it, so I'm getting away from you. It's funny that grown adults still don't know how to cover their mouth when they cough. Phone number 8817 said, no, no precautions, not yet. How are you feeling this Wednesday morning? Send me a text. I want to know, are you taking any precautions now that we hear that COVID is on the rise? Phone number 2873 said, I'm washing my hands and distancing from those coughing. Phone number 1813 said, nope, fell for it once. Phone number 7101 said, no way, ain't doing it. They also added, which I didn't ask for, is that Fauci needs to be locked up. Oh, boy. Phone number 6723 said, COVID is so 2020. Nope. I do feel bad for us that if something very, very serious hits us, hits the country, hits the world, how the majority of people will react to it now that we've all lived through something like the COVID-19 pandemic. Hey, coming up on the show today, we'll check in with Central Illinois Regional Airport. Savant Wealth Management joins me on the radio, the Salvation Army. We'll check in with Officer Brad Park from the Normal PD. We'll have something that's as easy as 1, 2, 3 with the garlic press, and we'll celebrate birthdays next.
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2: 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Kira Sedgwick, the actress, is 62. John Stamos is 63.

0: 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Actor Peter Gallagher, 71. Tipper Gore, the ex-wife of Al Gore, 78. Former President of the United States, Bill Clinton's 80. And Ian Gillan from Deep Purple is 81. And born on this date in 1969, we lost him in 2023, Matthew Perry. We'll take a break. 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
8: From ABC News Tech Trends, super AI for everyone. That's the vision from Meta founder Mark Zuckerberg in a new essay where he envisions a future where anyone could have what he calls invention superpowers. He also pushes for making AI technology open source, putting him at odds with rivals from OpenAI and Anthropic. Zuckerberg says leaving AI in the control of a few companies or governments carries too many risks. AI left to its own devices is misbehaving again. The Australian broadcasting company says a man there asked an AI agent to get him a spot in one of his gym's morning classes. The agent, made by Anthropic, essentially hacked the booking software and kicked somebody else off the waiting list for the class. And Android users have a new app to try out. Aptoid appears to be the first rival app store that's officially available through the Google Play Store. Google has been fighting to be the only official app store for Android phones, but it's now allowing them after a years-long legal fight. With Tech Trends, Sherry Preston, ABC News.
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12: Governor J.B. Pritzker issuing a state disaster proclamation Tuesday following the weeks of severe weather across Illinois. The proclamation will make additional state resources and personnel available to support continued local response efforts. McLean, LaSalle, and Tazewell are all communities included in the proclamation. In coordination with the state and local partners, the Illinois Emergency Management Agency and Office of Homeland Security will continue to deploy resources in the affected counties. Additional resources available include funding, personnel, and equipment, and procurement of commodities or specialized equipment. And still water left by recent weather could be the perfect storm for mosquitoes, as these are the perfect conditions for the pesky insect to spread. WMBD's Ashley Howder tells us what diseases we should look out for and the symptoms that go with them.
13: Pesky mosquito can lay over 1,000 eggs in just a tablespoon of water. And in the last week, there has been a lot of rain.
14: We still have the floodwaters slowly, hopefully, going away. Next couple weeks, we will see an explosion of the mosquitoes.
13: The pesky bugs carry a disease called the West Nile virus, and it can often be confused for other illnesses.
15: The symptoms that most people get would be flu-like symptoms. So a lot of times you wouldn't think that that's anything severe. So you could get a headache, a low-grade fever, you know, muscle aches, body aches, joint pain, vomiting and diarrhea, possibly a rash.
13: But one symptom affects the brain and can leave more serious side effects.
15: A little bit of swelling causes problems. It causes pressure. That's where people get severe headaches. And it can also cause damage to the brain. And that's why swelling of the brain is very serious, because if it kills off a part of your brain, that will not come back.
13: But there are ways to avoid the virus altogether. Don't get bit.
16: Now, here is what health officials say that you should do to avoid those pesky bug bites.
14: There's 4 types of repellents that you would like to look at to help prevent the mosquitoes from biting you. And that would be DEET, the picaridin, the IR3535, and then the oil, eucalyptus oil.
13: Stone says another way to reduce the risk is to avoid being outside at dawn and at dusk. But if symptoms are developed, it needs to be taken seriously.
15: Somebody has these types of symptoms, then we want you to seek medical attention right away.
13: In McLean County, I'm Ashley Howder, WMBD News.
12: And in case you missed it, last Thursday, the Normal Fire Department responded to a record 108 calls within 24 hours because of the severe storms. The department hasn't responded to that many calls since July of 2003, where they responded to 61 calls during one of the worst storms the town has ever seen. NFD called in backup from surrounding areas to help respond to calls. Matt Swaney from the department says if community members are storm ready, there's less stress put on first responders.
17: We always try to talk people into having a preparedness plan for their family ahead of time, because in those kind of situations, we're stretched so thin that if we can come to your door and say, hey, are you guys okay? And you can say, yeah, we're good. We've got food, we've got water, we've got batteries, we're everything we need. That takes the stress off the local responders.
12: He also says to ensure your family can survive without any assistance for at least 24 hours when another major storm comes through. From your WMBD-TV newsroom, I'm Brianna Rittman.
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2: Your local weather authority, meteorologist Nathan Kitchens. Today we'll see mostly cloudy skies with a risk for scattered showers and thunderstorms, especially as we go throughout the afternoon into tonight as well. There is a flood watch in place from 1 o'clock this afternoon through 1 o'clock tonight. The showers will be very hit and miss, but these showers could produce some very heavy rain in localized spots that could lead to flooding, so keep that in mind. A high of 80 today. Tonight, as the showers move out, may see some patchy fog with a low of 64. Head over to CIProud.com for more weather updates. I'm meteorologist Nathan Kitchens.
0: 38 degrees right now at WJBC. You've been grinding all year. Now it's time to actually enjoy the long weekend. Five lucky winners are each walking away with $1,000 to make it unforgettable. Book that last-minute girls' trip, throw the backyard hang that everybody's talking about, or finally treat yourself to the thing you've been eyeing for months. 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It takes 2 seconds, and one of those $1,000 wins could be yours. Hey, Netflix is developing a new dating docuseries, tentatively titled Wait to Date, following singles who have undergone significant weight loss as they navigate romance and identity. The show is currently casting contestants 18 and older. The casting call says, "Are you ready to find love after a significant body change?" Netflix describes the format as a docuseries style, drawing closer comparisons to Love on the Spectrum than to Love is Blind. No mention of GLP-1 medications appeared in Netflix's press release, though extreme weight loss has gained cultural prominence alongside those drugs. The show joins Netflix's growing unscripted dating lineup.
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5: 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I'm Kim Commando for The Current. 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These cameras spot every face in view, rank people by how interesting they are, then cuts a highlight reel. Nobody in that room agrees to it. That's not a snapshot either. That's a face print. The exact geometry of your face turned into a number. Meta already paid Texas $1.4 billion over facial recognition. They wrote the check and kept building. My prediction, within 2 years, a no glasses sign will hang next to no smoking signs. Do this today. Somebody aims a camera mounted on their face at you. Ask them to take it off. The future's looking bright. Shame we're the ones getting framed. Tech moves fast and you need to stay ahead. 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
0: All right, time for a Miller Moment of Merriment. You better get ready to boogie. I got sad news to share with you. Frank Beard, the iconic longtime drummer for ZZ Top, has passed away at the age of 77. He died on August 17th while in hospice care at his Richmond, Texas ranch, surrounded by family. Beard had recently stepped away from ZZ Top's The Big One tour due to health issues following an earlier medical leave in 2025. In the wake of his passing, the band temporarily paused their tour, opting to resume performances for ACL Live in Austin, Texas, a city and venue close to Frank Beard's heart.

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0: Little bit of ZZ Top Boogie as we say rest in peace to Frank Beard, the iconic longtime drummer for ZZ Top, has passed away at the age of 77. It's a Miller moment of merriment on WJBC.
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4: Researchers recently found about 6 in 10 fathers living in the state of Georgia die from avoidable causes within the first 5 years of their child's life. The leading causes include homicide, accidents, suicide, and drug overdoses. The JAMA Pediatrics study also found that higher education levels are linked to a lower risk of accidental death and homicide. Experts say a child's connection with their father plays an important role in development. Losing a father can have lasting effects on children, including mental health challenges, struggles in school, and a lower sense of belonging. While this study only focused on one state, the study authors say supporting fathers everywhere is key. That includes expanding mental health resources, encouraging men to take part in health programs, and strengthening community care systems. Empower the dads in your life, especially new dads, to take care of their mental health and reach out for professional help if they need it. 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
5: Your WJBC forecast comes from WMBD-TV meteorologist Nathan Kitchens. Mostly cloudy today, scattered showers and storms, especially during the afternoon and evening. High of 80 today. Tonight, scattered showers and storms continue through midnight. Patchy fog developing overnight, a low of 64. Tomorrow, mostly sunny, beautiful day with dropping humidity and a high of 81. A flood watch has been issued from 1 p.m. today through 1 a.m. tonight. Localized pockets of torrential rain may develop, leading to flooding. 69 degrees right now at JBC. It's 7 a.m.
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7: From ABC News, I'm Sherry Preston. The November election picture is becoming a little clearer with each state primary we pass. In Florida, Byron Donalds, with the strong backing of President Trump, won the GOP governor's race last night, telling his supporters he wants to unite the party.
8: You see, the Florida dream to us is clear. It's the promise that if you work hard, you can get ahead, own a home, raise your family, and give your kids a better shot than you had without government holding you back.
7: Democratic Socialist Angie Nixon won her state's Senate primary. She defeated Alex Vindman in the contest for now Secretary of State Marco Rubio's seat. No talks and none scheduled in the war against Iran. ABC's Martha Raddatz with more on how some folks feel about it.
9: Nearly 6 months after the U.S. and Israel launched strikes against Tehran, a new poll shows a majority of Americans disapprove of the strikes against the regime, with 80% of Americans now fearing the war will go on for an extended period of time.
7: President Trump says the Strait of Hormuz is open. Others say, no, it's not. New accusations from the family of actress Hayden Panettiere against those who were at her home when she died. Here's ABC's Trevor Ault.
10: According to police, Panettiere's on-and-off-again boyfriend Brian Hickerson and his brother Zach were also there. Police say they found no indications of foul play or suspicious circumstances, and the preliminary autopsy found no signs of trauma, with her cause of death still pending. Now Panettiere's mother is speaking out in a new interview, saying this person in her life that we've been trying to get rid of for quite some time was with her at her death. And that was Brian Hickerson.
7: In her recent memoir, Panettiere recounted being beaten by Hickerson. President Trump now saying he's delaying the 50% tariffs on $20 billion worth of Canadian goods. They were to have taken effect hours ago. The president says negotiations with Canada go on. This is ABC News.
11: You know, I'm not one to say I told you so, but I switched to Pure Talk over a year ago, and ever since, I've been telling people there's no better wireless company out there. 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
7: The trial against Meta has begun. Several attorneys general suing the social media giant, alleging harm to kids.
12: Mark Zuckerberg could take the stand in this trial, as could Adam Mosseri, who is, of course, the CEO of Instagram. We are expecting to hear testimony from psychologists and medical experts about the actual conditions of young people on these platforms. It's important to note that lawyers for the prosecution here have said that they're not actually going to put children on the stand.
7: That's ABC's Mike Dubusky. Charges announced against 14 people in connection with an alleged cocaine trafficking operation involving students associated with two fraternities at Penn State University.
13: According to the Attorney General of the state of Pennsylvania, he calls this a major cocaine operation that kind of went between Philadelphia, New York City, and the Penn State campus, led primarily by two individuals who are now both former Penn State students. One at the top of the food chain, again, according to officials, a gentleman named Agostino Abatiello, and underneath him, a guy named Thomas Robinson.
7: ABC's Matt Rivers. The fraternities Delta Upsilon and Sigma Chi are both off campus. Police say those involved were cutting and packaging the cocaine at those frat houses. Millions of people may be able to get smaller, lightweight Amazon packages delivered by drones by the end of the year. Amazon says it's expanding its airborne shipping to suburban areas in nearly 500 cities. Amazon also says some customers could get their packages within a half hour after placing their orders. Sherry Preston, ABC News.
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14: The assistant police chief in Bloomington is on administrative leave following a federal lawsuit filed against him and the city. Paul Williams is accused of following two men while off duty after they allegedly flipped him off. He's accused of confronting them with his badge and telling other officers to initiate a disorderly conduct arrest. The suit alleges the men spent $1,000 in legal fees. Last Thursday, the Normal Fire Department responded to a record 108 calls in 24 hours during the storms. It was the most in one day since fielding 61 calls in July 2003. Crews called in backup from surrounding areas to help respond. And Governor J.B. Pritzker issuing a state disaster proclamation Tuesday following last week's weather. This will make additional state resources available to support continued local response efforts. McLean, LaSalle, and Tazewell counties are all included in the proclamation. And in coordination with the state and local partners, the Illinois Emergency Management Agency and Homeland Security will continue to deploy supplies in the affected areas. From the WMBD-TV Newsroom, I'm Patrick Cunningham.
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19: Your local weather authority, meteorologist Nathan Kitchens. Today we'll see mostly cloudy skies with a risk for scattered showers and thunderstorms, especially as we go throughout the afternoon into tonight as well. There is a flood watch in place from 1 o'clock this afternoon through 1 o'clock tonight. The showers will be very hit and miss, but these showers could produce some very heavy rain in localized spots that could lead to flooding, so keep that in mind. A high of 80 today. Tonight, as the showers move out, may see some patchy fog with a low of 64. Head over to CIProud.com for more weather updates. I'm meteorologist Nathan Kitchens.
5: Thank you, Nathan. I appreciate it, my friend. Currently here at WJBC, it is 69 degrees. 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
5: Scott Miller on your radio. I want to get into this. This shocks me. This really, honestly shocks me. A study published in the Journal of Mental Health found that 39% of California fifth graders signaled a need for mental health care based on their own survey responses. Researchers drew from the 2024-2025 California Healthy Kids Survey, spanning 459 schools across 67 districts. Girls were roughly 1.5 times more likely than boys to flag a need. Asian and Pacific Islander students were less likely to do so than white peers. The strongest predictor was frequent sadness, stress, or loneliness, with nearly 47% of high negativity students signaling need, compared to 20% among low negativity peers. Bullying also correlated with help seeking. A survey says 39% of fifth graders say they need mental health care. Listen, school was not fun for me. I was the fat kid. I was picked on. I was bullied. Then I became funny, and I found a way to dodge the bullies because I could get them to laugh. But I remember fifth grade, Mrs. Morgan's class. She's the teacher that wrote on my report card, if Scott could find a job talking for a living, he'd be a rich, rich man. The playground was no fun. Instead of recess and swings and jungle gyms and running and kickball and playing wally ball or whatever we were doing, you were dodging the bullies. But never in my life did I ever think I needed mental health care. Did I know that I could ask for it? No. Did I know that it existed? No. Did I go talk to a counselor, like the school counselor, because there were, you know, bullies? I think we all had to go and talk to Mr. Hicks at some point just so he could meet all the students. And I go, yeah, I get picked on, but I'm okay. Okay. Now, so I'm not belittling the fact that fifth graders say they need mental health care. Maybe kids that I went to school with needed mental health care and asked for it. So maybe I'm immune to it. But I did not have the best of times in school. I mean, even into junior high. Boy, do I have a story to share with you there if I ever get to it. So I want to hear from parents. I want to hear from teachers. I want to hear from leaders. I want to hear from those of you that are interacting with fifth graders, grandparents, parents. With children as young as 10, recognizing a need for counseling, what more can McLean County schools and local health care providers do to ensure these kids get the right support early? You know, when my parents divorced when I was 2, mom remarried when I was 6. I had 3 stepbrothers that were troublemakers. They did not live with us full time. Each one of them lived with us for a short time. And we went to some counseling to try to manage our home. I don't remember a lot about it. I was 6, 7, 8, 9 years old. It was not counseling that I asked for, but it was just to help the family. We didn't go long. I just can't imagine. I want to hear from someone. 829-2345. Does this shock you that fifth graders are asking for mental health care? 39% of fifth graders say they need mental health care in this study? To me, that's shocking. You know, they say one of the things that causes this is sadness, stress, and loneliness. I mean, I haven't been a little kid for 40 years. When you were lonely, you had an imaginary friend, or you had a stuffed animal or something that was some form of comfort. I mean, being an only child, I found ways to keep myself entertained and to do my own thing. You know, to this day, I have no problem going out to dinner alone. I just go sit at the bar. I rarely get a table and sit at a table and order a meal. I sit at the bar and order a meal. I don't even think twice, and I know plenty of people that would never do that. I'm just... This has really scared me. So, there are a couple ways to look at it. Number one, are families, moms and dads at home having more open conversation, talking about mental health care, which is then allowing children to be able to use those words in times of need? Or, is social media playing a role in the bullying and the sadness and the stress? You know, when I went to school, if you weren't wearing the coolest shoes, you got made fun of. And you only had to get made fun of during the hours of 8 to 3. And you hope that a teacher was involved to sort of deflect that and diffuse it. Well, now you can get made fun of for not having the coolest shoes 24 hours a day, 7 days a week on social media. Somebody can take one picture of your ugly shoes and Snapchat it, TikTok it to the entire school. And then it can go viral. And then it can go to the next school district and the next state and the next country. Now you feel the world is making fun of you because you can see that it's getting so many views and likes and comments. Is that why 39% of fifth graders say they need mental health care in this study? Social media has to play a role. When we went to school, you had to deal with the bullies during the school day. After school let out, you might meet behind the dumpsters and you might get in a fist fight. Worst case scenario, you'd have to get on the bus with your bully and there might be, you know, somebody screwing with you on the bus. Now, bullying is 24/7, 365. You get to the end of the school year, you're into summer. You think, oh, I get a break. No. They can still pull up pictures from school. And, you remember when Miller had this bad haircut? And you send it out, and it just, you know, if it's got some chutzpah to it, it'll get legs. And then everybody's sharing it and posting it and liking it and laughing at it. 39% of fifth graders in this study say they need mental health care. That one's a surprise to me.
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27: Easier political insights from ABC News. A handful of primaries across America Tuesday. In Florida, Governor Byron Donalds won the Republican nomination for governor.
8: Because of your sweat, because of your hard work, we have won a massive victory.
27: Donalds, who would be the first black governor of Florida, projected to face former Congressman David Jolly, who picked up the Democratic nod. Another gain for Democratic Socialists. Angie Dixon is the winner of the Democratic nomination to run for Florida's U.S. Senate seat, once held by Secretary of State Marco Rubio. Tuesday night.
28: What is going on right now is not normal in Washington, D.C., nor is it acceptable.
27: She'll face Republican Ashley Moody, who was appointed to the seat when Rubio joined the cabinet. In Wyoming, the AP projects Eric Barlow wins the Republican nomination for governor. He'll face uncontested Democrat Kenneth Sassany. Alaska also holding primaries Tuesday. Dave Packer, ABC News.
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5: Hey, you know that person at work who's always the first one in and the last one out? 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That's who WJBC and the Bloomington Normal Trades and Labor Assembly are looking for as the 2026 Laborer of the Year. Someone who goes above and beyond on the job and off the clock. 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The winner gets recognized by the community and rides at the front of the Labor Day Parade. Nominate someone today. A Pew Research Center survey finds 52% of Americans are more concerned than excited about AI in daily life, up sharply from 37% in 2021. For the first time, a majority of adults under 30, 55% of them, share that concern, now matching levels seen among older age groups. Meanwhile, only 9% of all Americans say they are more excited than concerned. On jobs, 71% of U.S. adults believe AI will lead to fewer jobs over the next two decades, up from 64% in 2024. Among adults under 30, that figure rose from 61% to 73%. In just 2 years, only 5% believe AI will create more jobs. Young adults also broadly believe AI will harm society, creativity, and personal connection. Listen, if you have a job and your job is to send emails, if your job is to write and send emails, your job is in jeopardy. I was told, and I will not disclose my source, I was joking, having conversations with someone in the nursing industry regarding having your blood work done. And I go, well, you know, getting your blood work done, that's never going to get replaced by AI. They laughed at me. They go, yeah, right. There's technology they're working on that is going to change this world quicker than we could ever imagine.
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12: Governor J.B. Pritzker issuing a state disaster proclamation Tuesday following the weeks of severe weather across Illinois. The proclamation will make additional state resources and personnel available to support continued local response efforts. McLean, LaSalle, and Tazewell are all communities included in the proclamation. In coordination with the state and local partners, the Illinois Emergency Management Agency and Office of Homeland Security will continue to deploy resources in the affected counties. Additional resources available include funding, personnel, and equipment, and procurement of commodities or specialized equipment. And still water left by recent weather could be the perfect storm for mosquitoes, as these are the perfect conditions for the pesky insect to spread. WMBD's Ashley Howder tells us what diseases we should look out for and the symptoms that go with them.
13: Pesky mosquito can lay over 1,000 eggs in just a tablespoon of water. And in the last week, there has been a lot of rain.
14: We still have the floodwaters slowly, hopefully going away. Next couple weeks, we will see an explosion of the mosquitoes.
13: The pesky bugs carry a disease called the West Nile virus, and it can often be confused for other illnesses.
15: The symptoms that most people get would be flu-like symptoms. So a lot of times you wouldn't think that that's anything severe. So you could get a headache, a low-grade fever, you know, muscle aches, body aches, joint pain, vomiting and diarrhea, possibly a rash.
13: But one symptom affects the brain and can leave more serious side effects.
15: A little bit of swelling causes problems. It causes pressure. That's where people get severe headaches. And it can also cause damage to the brain. And that's why swelling of the brain is very serious, because if it kills off a part of your brain, that will not come back.
13: But there are ways to avoid the virus altogether. Don't get bit.
16: Now, here is what health officials say that you should do to avoid those pesky bug bites.
14: There's four types of repellents that you would like to look at to help prevent the mosquitoes from biting you. That would be DEET, the picaridin, the IR3535, and then the oil, eucalyptus oil.
13: Stone says another way to reduce the risk is to avoid being outside at dawn and at dusk. But if symptoms are developed, it needs to be taken seriously.
15: Somebody has these types of symptoms, then we want you to seek medical attention right away.
13: In McLean County, I'm Ashley Howder, WMBD News.
12: And in case you missed it, last Thursday, the Normal Fire Department responded to a record 108 calls within 24 hours because of the severe storms. The department hasn't responded to that many calls since July of 2003, where they responded to 61 calls during one of the worst storms the town has ever seen. NFD called in backup from surrounding areas to help respond to calls. Matt Swaney from the department says if community members are storm ready, there's less stress put on first responders.
17: We always try to talk people into having a preparedness plan for their family ahead of time, because in those kind of situations, we're stretched so thin that if we can come to your door and say, hey, are you guys okay? And you can say, yeah, we're good. We've got food, we've got water, we've got batteries, we're everything we need. That takes the stress off the local responders.
12: He also says to ensure your family can survive without any assistance for at least 24 hours when another major storm comes through. From your WMBD-TV newsroom, I'm Brianna Rittman.
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4: Your local weather authority, meteorologist Nathan Kitchens. Today we'll see mostly cloudy skies with a risk for scattered showers and thunderstorms, especially as we go throughout the afternoon into tonight as well. There is a flood watch in place from 1 o'clock this afternoon through 1 o'clock tonight. The showers will be very hit and miss, but these showers could produce some very heavy rain in localized spots that could lead to flooding, so keep that in mind. A high of 80 today. Tonight, as the showers move out, may see some patchy fog with a low of 64. Head over to CIProud.com for more weather updates. I'm meteorologist Nathan Kitchens.
5: 70 degrees right now at WJBC.
24: Nothing says Central Illinois summer like sunburns, construction traffic, and the Scott Miller Show on WJBC.
5: 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The Scott Miller Show is on the radio, checking in with Central Illinois Regional Airport. Melissa Beaver joins me in studio from Sierra. Good morning. How are you?
19: Good morning, Scott.
5: Always good to see you.
19: Happy National Aviation Day.
5: How will you be celebrating today? Does somebody have to bring cupcakes into the office or something?
19: Actually, I do have cookies that I brought into the office today.
5: There you go. How about that? All right. Hey, I wanted to check in with you about last week's storms. We are still, the community is still waking up this morning, still dealing with downed trees and still dealing with damaged siding and all of this. We've still got some roads closed here and there, some side roads. How did the airport weather the storm?
19: We did all right. We did have damage. The flights were on time.
5: Yeah.
19: Was amazing.
5: Yeah.
19: We did have a couple trees go down. There was a big one in the front right near the drop-off curb. And we lost some of the, on the awnings outside, we lost some of that. Just lakes where there weren't lakes.
5: Yeah.
19: That kind of thing, too. Our FedEx building was, no one is in there right now, but that was damaged as well. Because we have construction going on the run on 1129 on one of our runways. We have construction in the front in our short-term lot as well. But yeah, that storm, our roof also got, we got some good action there too.
5: Yeah. So we've heard city leaders and McLean County Emergency Management say, file your claims, let us know what damage you have, because if we can hit a certain amount of money of damage, then we can get federal assistance.
19: Oh, right.
5: And I believe it's something like we've got to hit the threshold of $24 million. And it's interesting because in Chicago, you could take one apartment building in Chicago, one high rise, and have a storm hit just one building, and you can hit $24 million in an hour. But McLean County, it's going to take a lot we're talking about restaurants that lost all of their food. We're talking about houses that received broken windows, trees that hit houses. So do you all put in those that information about the damages you received to McLean County Emergency Management or the City of Bloomington to be factored into that damage that they will try to put forth to the federal government?
19: Oh, I'm sure we do. Yeah, I'm sure we do. Yeah, Carl would be a better source for that.
5: Yeah. All right. Well, let's get an update on what's happening out there at CIRA. The parking lot construction project is in progress. Mm-hmm. Give everybody an update of what you're doing, where you're doing it, and when is it going to be done?
19: Thank you, everybody, first for their patience, because anyone that's traveling in and out of the airport right now, they have to follow the yellow lines. We are calling it Hello Yellow. So if you see yellow tape on the ground, follow that yellow tape out to the parking lot. We've got signs in the terminal building that are up. We've got signs on our monitors, our socials, our website, just to cover all the bases that we can. Just to be safe. We want people to be safe.
5: And what construction is happening on the parking lot? Give people an update.
19: It's basically a complete rehab of that short-term parking lot. So that first, it's a two-hour lot right there in front of the building. So there's a lot of walking around. Everyone's parking in the long-term lot right now. We still have our handicap accessible parking, but that is all in the long-term lot. So we have different phases to this construction. So we want people to make sure they're watching the signs so they know where to walk when we do change phases as we progress.
5: And will the construction be done before winter of this year, or will this continue into next year?
19: November.
5: November okay.
19: should be done.
5: Now it is construction. Yeah. That may push it into December or January.
19: Oh, gosh. Do not. Hey, you are it's laughing too hard with that right now.
5: Well, because every community leader that I have on that tells me they're ETA in construction, it seems like, okay, it'll be 6 months after that. I mean, just it's construction.
19: We're on time and on budget right now.
5: Listen, that rarely happens.
19: I know. The guys are out there working hard. They are doing a great job.
5: I love it. So you have had a lot of politicians stop by lately.
19: Yes.
5: Congressman LaHood has been there. Mm-hmm. Congressman Sorensen has been there. Mm-hmm. And that's all to bring attention with that air cargo road. What was the last press conference? I believe Congressman Sorensen was there last week, the day of the storm.
19: Correct. Yeah. That seemed like a completely different day. He was there in the morning for a 9 o'clock press conference on schedule. Everything ran well. And here we are in the afternoon. Yeah. It was a completely different day. But Congressman Sorensen announced his support for and request for $1.5 million for a jet bridge, a new jet bridge for our airport.
5: And then I know that Congressman LaHood was in with the air cargo road press conference back in May. There's a lot going on at CIRA. I mean, if there was nothing going on, I would be concerned. I think it's good that there's stuff going on.
19: That's right. We want to thank everybody for their support. Really, everybody just wants our community to have those resources and then with these resources be able to grow and create more jobs and really spur the economic part of this community.
5: You have a TSA PreCheck event coming up. If anybody hasn't signed up for TSA PreCheck, I have sung its praises on the radio for years. I've had it. How long is your subscription to it for? Is it
19: 5 years?
5: 5 years.
19: 5 years.
5: So I think I've renewed three times or so with mine. Like I've had it for 15 years. I love TSA PreCheck, and just so it's not confusing to people, you may say, well, I'm never going to run into a line at Central Illinois Regional Airport. No, you won't. But you could in Denver, you could in Chicago, you could in Orlando, you could in New York City,
19: you
5: could in LA.
19: Yes, because you start from one airport and go to another airport.
5: Right, and you're normally going to a bigger airport where it is a vacation destination, a business destination. So coming back, you would much enjoy having TSA PreCheck. Now, TSA PreCheck is not run by CIRA. You all are just kind enough to allow office space for the PreCheck people to set up because, well, you connect TSA PreCheck to the airport, so it seems like a great place to put the meeting place to happen. Yes. When is the next TSA PreCheck event?
19: September 15 to 18. That's a Tuesday to Friday. You sign up online ahead of time. Just go to CIRA.com and there's a slider right on our website. You just click on that and that'll give you all the details of the dates and the costs and all of that.
5: And you can sign up on the from the appointment there as well.
19: Yes, correct.
5: You got to bring a lot of information with you, and it basically clears you so that when you go through TSA, you can go through a side line that is usually faster. You don't have to take off your hat. You don't have to take off your belt. You don't have to take off your shoes. And 9 times out of 10, that's what happens in TSA PreCheck. You still may be asked to remove your shoes if there is some sort of a heightened security. It doesn't waive you from, you know, crazy people with bombs. They are here to protect us.
19: That's right.
5: But if everything is running smoothly, which 9 times out of 10 with flying, it does, you just don't have to take off your hat, don't have to take off your jacket, don't have to take off your belt, don't have to take off your shoes, and you can scoot right on through. It makes it very convenient.
19: It does. You come through and you go, oh, was that it?
5: Yeah. And it's $80, $85,
19: yes, $78.
5: $78, mm-hmm. And it gets you 5 years of TSA mm-hmm. PreCheck. You can go to CIRA's website if you want to learn more. It's September 15th through 18th. You cannot just show up. You need to set an appointment if you want things to go as smoothly as possible. But more information at CIRA's website.
19: Yes.
5: Want to check in with you about Allegiant flying out to Arizona, which is something you all added last year. And it was so successful that you all have expanded it, offered mm-hmm. even more flights. When does that kick off?
19: I love that you say that we expanded it.
5: Well, but, listen, Allegiant was proud of
19: it. Yeah, they were.
5: They were proud really of the response this community
19: they
5: had.
19: They were. You are right.
5: And that's the thing. We talk about this a lot. If you one day were to ever add flights to Punta Gorda, Fort Myers, everybody needs to support it, because if not, Allegiant will say, well, we're not making our money here. We're right. going to move it to another airport. Mm-hmm. So when you all add a flight, your expectation of the community is to book tickets and get out of town and right. use our local airport instead of driving out of town an hour to go to some other airport, 2.5 hours to go to some other airport. If we get the flights, you have worked hard to secure them because you feel there's a need in our community to have them. You just don't add them because they're fun.
19: Correct.
5: You add them because you have heard from people for years. I want to go to Arizona. I would really like to go to Arizona. We're snowbirds. We want to go visit grandparents. We want a vacation. We want to get out of the bad weather of Illinois and go to the warm weather of Arizona in the winter. Well, you guys have secured that. What are the months you fly to Arizona?
19: Yes, we got to fill those planes. November 20th is when it starts, and it will conclude in mid-April, I believe. Yes.
5: Fantastic.
19: Yes. Yeah, we're starting before the holiday season this time, so.
5: I love that.
19: Yeah.
5: I love it. So
19: take advantage of it.
5: And are you all working on a new website for CIRA?
19: We are. So, in fact, this week, hopefully we'll have a transition to a new website.
5: All right. What is that website if people want to keep an eye on it so they can see the new one when it launches?
19: CIRA.com, CIRA.com.
5: Fantastic. Melissa Beaver from Central Illinois Regional Airport, thanks for your time this morning.
19: Thanks for having me, Scott.
5: It's WJBC. Good morning.
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5: The business peaked in 1996 with 16 million members before declining due to big box retailers, internet growth, and online piracy. The company changed ownership multiple times before filing for bankruptcy in 2015 when new owners pivoted to selling physical media. A planned vinyl delivery service never materialized. Columbia House has now outlasted nearly every competitor in the mail order music space. You probably still owe money to Columbia Records. Columbia House. It's probably why they went bankrupt, because you owe them money. You should feel guilty. Columbia House, the iconic mail order music club, shutting down for good. 12 albums for a penny. Hey, a new Harvard study found a 15% increase in U.S. traffic fatalities on days when major albums drop on streaming platforms. Researchers examined the 10 most streamed first-day Spotify releases from 2017 to 2022, including albums by Taylor Swift, Drake, Bad Bunny, Kendrick Lamar, Harry Styles, and Kanye West. Analyzing 233,000 traffic deaths, the study found an average of 139 crash fatalities on release days versus 120 on surrounding days, a difference of 18 deaths. Harvard researcher Dr. Patel told CNN the spike appeared mostly among drivers who were alone in the car, and it was more pronounced among sober drivers. Researchers acknowledge that the data cannot confirm phone distraction as a direct cause. Major album releases linked to a 15% spike in U.S. traffic deaths.
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6: Your WJBC forecast comes from WMBD TV meteorologist Nathan Kitchens. Mostly cloudy today, scattered showers and storms, especially during the afternoon and evening, a high of 80. Tonight, scattered showers and storms continue through midnight, patchy fog developing overnight, a low of 64. Tomorrow, mostly sunny, a beautiful day with dropping humidity and a high of 81. A flood watch has been issued from 1 p.m. today through 1 a.m. tomorrow morning. Localized pockets of torrential rain may develop, leading to flooding. 71 degrees right now at WJBC. It's Wednesday, August 19th. The clock says it's 8 a.m. I'll believe it if you will. Good morning.
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8: From ABC News, I'm Sherry Preston. A big upset in the Florida Democratic Senate primary. ABC's Jay O'Brien says another far-left Democrat, a member of the Democratic Socialists of America, knocked off the candidate the party wanted to win.
9: Self-declared Democratic Socialist and State Representative Angie Nixon beating Alexander Vindman in the primary to take on Republican Senator Ashley Moody, expected to be an uphill battle for Democrats this fall. Vindman was backed by establishment party leaders, and his campaign raised $16 million. None of it was enough to beat Nixon, who joined the DSA in the middle of her campaign.
8: In Alaska, Republican incumbent Senator Dan Sullivan advanced to the general election, along with another candidate named Dan Sullivan. He's been accused of entering the race just to confuse voters, but he strongly denies that. New scrutiny over the U.S. military on news that another Navy ship had a major breakdown. ABC Chief Global Affairs Correspondent Martha Raddatz.
10: In the South China Sea last month, the Navy confirms a power failure aboard the USS Benfold left sailors without potable water, working toilets, or air conditioning for 4 days. Tugboats had to tow the Benfold to the Philippines, where sailors were provided food and lodging while the destroyer was repaired.
8: Several Democratic lawmakers have called for investigations following reports of deteriorating conditions aboard the USS Abraham Lincoln in the Middle East. Frustration growing in Griffith, Indiana.
11: We understand we're not the only ones to be affected by this terrible storm. However, we still have 3/4 of our population without power.
8: Griffith City Council President Rick Rifa says power for most went out a full week ago amid continuous rounds of thunderstorms. More rain in store for Indiana today. The Target turnaround continues. The retailer reporting its second straight quarter of sales gains under new CEO Michael Fiddleke, a 20-year veteran with the company. Target says sales and traffic were both up at its stores. You're listening to ABC News.
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8: Police in Worcester, Massachusetts are continuing their search for a woman they think was involved in the death of an off-duty police officer Tuesday. The woman, 58-year-old Karen Solomon, was last seen wearing a tank top and pajama shorts. Worcester County DA Joseph Early.
15: She's a suspect, and with regards to this case, we want her for questioning. She was at the house. We'd be able to ask her with regards to what happened at the house, what went on at the house. There were other people involved in the house as well.
8: She is still on the loose. Philadelphia police are still looking for a creepy man who's been terrorizing women near City Hall. Here's ABC's Rhiannon Alley.
16: Chilling video released by investigators shows a man wearing a disturbing doll face mask.
17: He's actively engaged in running up to people. It looks like he's attempting to scare or antagonize them.
16: Police now scouring surveillance video in the area, believing he's threatened or chased at least a half a dozen people. Police say the suspect is seen using a cell phone, appearing to film the terrifying encounters. Intelligence units now scouring social media.
8: Excited crowds in Pompano Beach, Florida, just north of Fort Lauderdale, where the first jellyfish museum in the country is now open. The founders fled Ukraine after starting a similar jellyfish museum there until the Russian invasion. In Florida, Ariana Pelkovich runs this one.
18: Biggest idea here to leave people with the feeling that they know something more about the population of jellyfish.
8: I'm Sherry Preston, ABC News.
19: Hey, John, why so glum?
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23: The assistant police chief in Bloomington is on administrative leave following a federal lawsuit filed against him and the city. Paul Williams is accused of following two men while off-duty after they allegedly flipped him off. He's accused of confronting them with his badge and telling other officers to initiate a disorderly conduct arrest. The suit alleges the men spent $1,000 in legal fees. Last Thursday, the Normal Fire Department responded to a record 108 calls in 24 hours during the storms. It was the most in one day since fielding 61 calls in July 2003. Crews called in backup from surrounding areas to help respond. And Governor J.B. Pritzker issuing a state disaster proclamation Tuesday following last week's weather. This will make additional state resources available to support continued local response efforts. McLean, LaSalle, and Tazewell counties are all included in the proclamation. And in coordination with the state and local partners, the Illinois Emergency Management Agency and Homeland Security will continue to deploy supplies in the affected areas. From the WMBD-TV Newsroom, I'm Patrick Cunningham.
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26: Your local weather authority, meteorologist Nathan Kitchens. Today we'll see mostly cloudy skies with a risk for scattered showers and thunderstorms, especially as we go throughout the afternoon into tonight as well. There is a flood watch in place from 1 o'clock this afternoon through 1 o'clock tonight. The showers will be very hit and miss, but these showers could produce some very heavy rain in localized spots that could lead to flooding, so keep that in mind. A high of 80 today. Tonight, as the showers move out, may see some patchy fog with a low of 64. Head over to CIProud.com for more weather updates. I'm meteorologist Nathan Kitchen.
6: 71 degrees right now at WJBC. 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
7: Tune in for the headlines and weather updates. Stay for the realization that we've been doing this for hours and still haven't fixed a single problem in McLean County. Here's Scott Miller.
6: Morning. Here we are. We meet again. Let's get into it. A YouGov profiles study found that 24% of Americans prioritize brand when buying clothes, trailing price at 66% and fit at 55%. However, brand-conscious shoppers spend significantly more. 30% spent over $200 on clothing in the past 3 months, nearly double the 15% recorded among price-conscious shoppers. The group skews younger, with millennials at 32%, Gen Z at 28%, and slightly more male at 53%. Nike tops brand consideration at 57%, followed by Adidas, Levi's, Old Navy. Calvin Klein and American Eagle show the strongest differentiate with consideration scores roughly 10 points higher among brand-conscious shoppers than price ones. Skechers, Hanes, Fruit of the Loom perform slightly better among price-conscious shoppers. I was a Nike guy my whole teenage years. I was a Nike guy from probably 12 until, let's see, probably 39.
4: 40. I was a Nike dude. I loved Nikes. And then I started dipping my toe into New Balance, and I became a New Balance guy in my 40s. I love the New Balance, the fun looking New Balance, bright colors, great. And then I switched over to Brooks, and I haven't switched back. Brooks just snuggle my feet in a way that seems inappropriate. That I have no foot pain. You know, when I started here at age 40, this is an interesting to me. Hopefully it's interesting to you. If not, I'm in trouble. I wore 9.5 size shoes, 9.5 for decades. And I came to work here, and I was wearing some Nikes, and my feet were hurting. I had worn Nikes my whole life. My feet were hurting and hurting and hurting. And then Adrian Shoes and Repair came in, and she told me, she goes, "You're wearing the wrong size shoes." I go, "What are you talking about?" You put your foot in, you wiggle your toe, your mom touches the end of the shoe, she feels if there's room for your toe, and that's the size you wear, 9.5. She said, "Absolutely not." She said, "You're probably an 11, maybe an 11.5. I said, "There's no way that I have worn a 9.5 for the majority of my life, and you're telling me that I've been wearing shoes two sizes too small." My toes weren't crunched over. And I switched over. I think I initially went and bought a 10.5. And then I bought the shoes that I'm wearing now are 11.5, and they are the most comfortable ever. And they're Brooks. It's just so weird. How did I go so long? But when you're young, your body adapts to things. Like, again, my feet were not crunched up. My toes were not curled over. They were perfectly flat in the shoe. But Adrian Shoes and Repair, they said, it's not about where your toe goes. It's about where your foot bends, where the ball of your foot is, and where it needs to fall within the shoe. And I switched shoe sizes, and I've had no foot pain since. I love Brooks. I always want to switch over and go to some other brand, but they just don't offer the support that I need in my arch. Boy, this is just old man talk right now. I got to worry about my arches. All right, let's see. What else can I tell you here? News out of Canada. A British Columbia couple who lost their home in the Bradley Creek wildfire faced an unexpected battle with Rogers Communications over service cancellation fees. Greg Brown and his wife evacuated on August 1st as the fire swept their community, destroying their home. When his wife called to cancel their cable and internet, Rogers initially demanded $660 disconnection fee or $10 monthly to suspend the account. Well, after the local news contacted Rogers, the company acknowledged a waiver policy existed for such situations and apologized, saying the fee would never have been applied. Rogers subsequently called the Browns directly, waiving all cancellation and equipment fees. Brown said, "I don't want this to happen to anybody else." All right, for those of you that have spent any amount of time listening to me, you know I'm rambunctious. You know, I'm way less rambunctious than I was when I started here in 2018. 2018, I was like a bull in a china shop, and I was having the time of my life. But I've nestled into my comfort zone of not needing to be as rambunctious. Listen, I'm not calm, but I'm not rambunctious. Well, think about me on the radio when I was 22. You thought I was rambunctious in 2018. You should have seen me in 2002. So 2002, I'm in Carbondale. I'm on the rock station doing mornings. And we did a story just like this. A couple was told to pay a cancellation fee for cable and internet after a wildfire destroys their home. Well, this was a flood. Floods that happened in Dallas in 2002 or 2003. I forget which company it was that was, you know, a couple was getting charged and they weren't paying their cable bill because their house no longer existed. The house washed away and they were still being charged, and they called It made the news. They called 4 or 5 months later and said, why are you charging us this money? We don't even have a house anymore. You're not even sending service to a house. And the cable company was like, no, you still have to pay it, blah, blah, blah, blah, blah. So as a 22-year-old rock radio DJ, I prank called the cable company, and I had all these sound effects of waves crashing on the shore and boats and cruise ship horns, like, and water crashing up, waves crashing. And I called this company, and I told the woman on the customer service line that I was swimming out to my house to disconnect the cable. And the woman on the other line, the poor woman dealing with me on the other line, was pleading me. She was going, oh, sir, please don't. Please don't. Don't. And I'm going, and the waves are crashing. And I'm going, I'm swimming. I'm swimming to my house. I'm going to disconnect this cable if it's the last thing I do. And the woman at one point says, sir, don't. You've got a lot on your plate. And I said, I've got water on my plate. Of all the stupid things that I did on the radio over the course of my career, that is one of my mother's favorite bits that I ever did on the rock station. It was just so ridiculous, and this woman believed it. She thought I was in the water on my cell phone swimming to my house to disconnect the cable. I've got boat horns sounding. I'll have to see if I can find that audio clip. Maybe I'll share it with you on the radio. But same things happen again here. A couple told to pay a $660 disconnection fee after their wildfires destroyed their home.
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4: Hey, make sure you tune in right here to the Scott Miller Show Tuesday mornings during the 7 o'clock hour. I'll hook you up with the correct answer about Little Beaver Brewery. It's called the Little Beaver Tuesday Hookup. I give you the answer in the 7 o'clock hour. I ask the question in the 9 o'clock hour. I tell you all about a featured menu item. If you're caller number 9 in the 9 o'clock hour with the correct answer, you'll win $25 in Little Beaver Bucks. It's the Little Beaver Tuesday Hookup here on WJBC. A sweeping international study of more than 58,000 teenagers across 21 countries finds that unstructured, unsupervised free time is strongly linked to criminal behavior. The research surveyed adolescents aged 13 to 17 from urban areas across Europe, North America, and South America. Teens who reported the most unstructured outside time averaged 8.8 hours daily compared to 6.4 hours of non-offenders. The link outweighed parental supervision and moral reasoning, trailing only delinquent peer influence. Simulations suggest 10% reduction in unstructured outside time could lower teen offending by roughly 5%. Structured home activities like homework and family meals were tied to lower crime rates. Unstructured teen free time linked to higher crime rates across 21 countries. I had to be home when the streetlights came on. You had to come home, if the streetlights came on, you better be pedaling your butt back to the house. And then you could ask to go back out again. Say, hey, we're over at so-and-so's house. We're playing baseball. We're sitting in the backyard. We're watching a movie. We're doing the okay, one more hour, and then I could go back out. But if you weren't home and them streetlights came on, Wooden Spoon came out.
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20: Zero political insights from ABC News. A handful of primaries across America Tuesday. In Florida, Governor Byron Donalds won the Republican nomination for governor.
21: Because of your sweat, because of your hard work, we have won a massive victory.
20: Donalds, who would be the first black governor of Florida, projected to face former Congressman David Jolly, who picked up the Democratic nod. Another gain for Democratic Socialists. Angie Dixon is the winner of the Democratic nomination to run for Florida's U.S. Senate seat, once held by Secretary of State Marco Rubio, Tuesday night.
22: What is going on right now is not normal in Washington, D.C., nor is it acceptable.
20: She'll face Republican Ashley Moody, who was appointed to the seat when Rubio joined the cabinet. In Wyoming, the AP projects Eric Barlow wins the Republican nomination for governor. He'll face uncontested Democrat Kenneth Sassany. Alaska also holding primaries Tuesday. Dave Packer, ABC News.
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25: Governor J.B. Pritzker issuing a state disaster proclamation Tuesday following the weeks of severe weather across Illinois. The proclamation will make additional state resources and personnel available to support continued local response efforts. McLean, LaSalle, and Tazewell are all communities included in the proclamation. In coordination with the state and local partners, the Illinois Emergency Management Agency and Office of Homeland Security will continue to deploy resources in the affected counties. Additional resources available include funding, personnel, and equipment and procurement of commodities or specialized equipment. And still water left by recent weather could be the perfect storm for mosquitoes, as these are the perfect conditions for the pesky insect to spread. WMBD's Ashley Howder tells us what diseases we should look out for and the symptoms that go with them.
27: Pesky mosquito can lay over 1,000 eggs in just a tablespoon of water. And in the last week, there has been a lot of rain.
28: We still have the floodwaters slowly, hopefully going away. Next couple weeks, we will see an explosion of the mosquitoes.
27: The pesky bugs carry a disease called the West Nile virus, and it can often be confused for other illnesses.
29: The symptoms that most people get
0: would be flu-like symptoms. So a lot of times you wouldn't think that that's anything severe. So you could get a headache, a low-grade fever, you know, muscle aches, body aches, joint pain, vomiting and diarrhea, possibly a rash.
27: But one symptom affects the brain and can leave more serious side effects.
0: A little bit of swelling causes problems. It causes pressure. That's where people get severe headaches. And it can also cause damage to the brain. And that's why swelling of the brain is very serious, because if it kills off a part of your brain, that will not come back.
27: But there are ways to avoid the virus altogether. Don't get bit.
1: Now, here is what health officials say that you should do to avoid those pesky bug bites.
28: There's four types of repellents that you would like to look at to help prevent the mosquitoes from biting you. That would be DEET, the Picaridin, the IR3535, and then the oil, eucalyptus oil.
27: Stone says another way to reduce the risk is to avoid being outside at dawn and at dusk. But if symptoms are developed, it needs to be taken seriously.
0: Somebody has these types of symptoms, then we want you to seek medical attention right away.
27: In McLean County, I'm Ashley Howiter, WMBD News.
25: And in case you missed it, last Thursday, the Normal Fire Department responded to a record 108 calls within 24 hours because of the severe storms. The department hasn't responded to that many calls since July of 2003, where they responded to 61 calls during one of the worst storms the town has ever seen. NFD called in backup from surrounding areas to help respond to calls. Matt Swaney from the department says if community members are storm ready, there's less stress put on first responders.
2: We always try to talk people into having a preparedness plan for their family ahead of time, because in those kind of situations, we're stretched so thin that if we can come to your door and say, hey, are you guys okay? And you can say, yeah, we're good. We've got food, we've got water, we've got batteries, we're everything we need. That takes the stress off the local responders.
25: He also says to ensure your family can survive without any assistance for at least 24 hours when another major storm comes through. From your WMBD TV newsroom, I'm Brianna Rittman.
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18: Your local weather authority, meteorologist Nathan Kitchens. Today we'll see mostly cloudy skies with the risk for scattered showers and thunderstorms, especially as we go throughout the afternoon into tonight as well. There is a flood watch in place from 1 o'clock this afternoon through 1 o'clock tonight. The showers will be very hit and miss, but these showers could produce some very heavy rain in localized spots that could lead to flooding, so keep that in mind. A high of 80 today. Tonight, as the showers move out, may see some patchy fog with a low of 64. Head over to CIProud.com for more weather updates. I'm meteorologist Nathan Kitchen.
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0: 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If you've got investment questions, Kevin Kingston is standing by for your call. He joins me on the phone right now. Kevin, good morning, sir.
1: Good morning, Scott. Good to be with you today.
0: Hey, let's make people some money, huh? What is the single biggest financial mistake young workers make in their 20s and 30s?
1: Scott, we install 401k plans for many employers, and so I get to observe what young workers do and some of the choices that they make. So the number one thing you would be aware of as well, it's not living within or below their means. Too often someone gets their first job possibly coming out of trade school or college or whatever their educational background is, and all of a sudden their income jumps dramatically. Even if they're just getting started at a lower income, it's usually a major increase in salary or wages. So the number one choice that young people can make is choose to live on less. Avoid some of that pent-up demand where you really want to start spending quickly. And following that, then, Scott, is you save and invest early in their careers. Just makes a huge difference. You get a small amount of money invested, hopefully get some favorable growth and gains, and it starts to snowball. And it's a great habit to develop early in life. Live within your means, save your money, invest your money, keep it invested. One easy way to do that is contribute to a workplace retirement account. Even if you're just getting started, put some money in a bank account for emergencies like auto, home repairs, but also get some money in an investment account like a 401k. At least contribute enough if there's an employer match to take advantage of receiving that.
0: Yeah, that's free money. If you're not matching what your employer's giving you, you're missing out on free money. All right, I got another question here that goes above your head and my head. So much financial advice right now can be found on TikTok and YouTube. How can a regular person tell what's legitimate and what's dangerous? It's a whole new world, Kevin.
1: Scott, it's a great question. And to the point of the question, there is a lot of misinformation. So I would say primarily just mostly avoid it. Don't look to those sources for making decisions or getting advice. Ideally, seek out the advice of a fiduciary financial advisor who can work with you and help you make good decisions and apply things to you. And in addition to that, just as we said a moment ago, really focus on the basics. It's not rocket science to accumulate emergency funds, live within your means, as I said, make contributions to some type of retirement account, 401k, IRA. So if someone just follows those basics, you can ignore some of the advice, you should buy this stock or XYZ companies going to skyrocket. You want to avoid those things. Every day there's fraud, there's misinformation, so people can get caught up in that. You want to just avoid it. And lastly, I would quickly add to that, even just getting started, every individual needs basic legal documents, a POA for health care and property, possibly a last will and testament for a estate settlement. A lot of times younger people say, well, I don't have a lot of assets. Well, someone's going to have to deal with those things if something happens to you. So it's often overlooked and missed. I just wanted to bring that into the conversation, too.
0: We're on the phone with Kevin Kingston from Savant Wealth Management. If you have any further questions, they'd be glad to take your call, 309-663-9477. All right, I'm going to learn on this question here. What is a target date fund, and should someone put all of their 401k money into one?
1: Those are great questions too, Scott. And, you know, target date funds, almost every 401k, many 401k plans that you see today have that as an investment option. Sometimes they're called a lifestyle, life cycle fund, meaning someone who's 25 years old comes into a plan that they don't have to think real hard about making decisions. They just simply choose, oh, I'll let somebody manage this for me until my expected retirement date in 2065, you know, whatever that might be when they're turning 65 years old. So it's target date, meaning you're targeting that retirement age, that age when you might retire. And then it's called a glide path. The one thing that's very favorable about target date funds, in my opinion, is they're usually very heavy in equities. Someone left to their own choice many times is way too conservative. They don't allocate enough money to equities. So I've seen target date really benefit some new participants in particular, where it gets them into the equity market. And then target date also means when you reach that retirement date, if you still have all your funds in that target date fund, then the behind the scenes, the sponsor of the target date fund, whether it's Optec, Fidelity, Schwab, whoever might be behind that fund, they're going to start managing it with a little more conservative allocation as you get into retirement. So you'll see kind of, it's called a glide path, where it starts to glide more conservative in retirement. I'll quickly add to that too. It's a great choice, Scott, for someone just getting started. But as you accumulate more assets in a retirement plan, if you're only using a target date plan, a fiduciary advisor could help you manage that possibly in a more successful way. And it's just very dependent on a person's individual circumstances. But there are a lot of things to like about target date. It's an easy choice when you get started. They're relatively inexpensive, not much cost built into them. And it kind of puts it on autopilot, where you're kind of just setting it and forgetting it. And if someone's not real in tune with what market's doing, that can be very favorable.
0: All right. I got one last question for you, Kevin, before I let you go. After last week's conversation, I got an email from David. He says that he's got $10,000 in high interest credit card debt at 22% APR. He said, but he also wants to start investing for his future. Which priority should he tackle first?
1: Well, David, the best investment you could make is paying off that high interest rate debt. It's very difficult for good investments to keep pace with that. That's a very high interest rate, and we see that on credit cards all the time. So number one, ideally you would pay that down, pay it off. Don't go back to credit card debt ever once you get it paid off. If there's a way you can work at paying that down quickly, significantly, and also allocating some money to an investment account, that's probably even better. But if it's one or the other, then it's eliminate the debt first at that high interest rate.
0: All right. Well, if somebody's got further questions that we didn't touch on this week, we may get to them next week. You can always email me and I can slip your question in, scottmiller@wjbc.com. But if somebody wants to talk to you between your next conversation with me, how do they get in touch with Savant Wealth Management?
1: 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Chris Rudy, Kevin Kingston, look for our bios. We're the primary advisors in Bloomington. 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
0: All righty, Kevin, I'll have more questions for you next week. We'll talk to you then, okay?
1: Thank you so much, Scott. Great to be with you. Have a good Wednesday.
0: Hey, you too. There goes Kevin Kingston from Savant Wealth Management on WJBC.
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8: ABC News Tech Trends. Super AI for everyone. That's the vision from Meta founder Mark Zuckerberg in a new essay where he envisions a future where anyone could have what he calls invention superpowers. He also pushes for making AI technology open source, putting him at odds with rivals from OpenAI and Anthropic. Zuckerberg says leaving AI in the control of a few companies or governments carries too many risks. AI left to its own devices is misbehaving again. The Australian Broadcasting Company says a man there asked an AI agent to get him a spot in one of his gym's morning classes. The agent, made by Anthropic, essentially hacked the booking software and kicked somebody else off the waiting list for the class. And Android users have a new app to try out. Aptoid appears to be the first rival app store that's officially available through the Google Play Store. Google has been fighting to be the only official app store for Android phones, but it's now allowing them after a years-long legal fight. With Tech Trends, Sherry Preston, ABC News.
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5: Not all of them, but some of the Santas had interactive things like the martial arts Santa. You could go break a board, or the gamer Santa, which is Red Raccoon. You could play a game. You could take a picture with the dogs from the kennel, Town and Country Kennel Club.
6: Yep.
5: And it had like a backdrop. So it was really sweet fundraiser, and we will be doing it again. We had a lot of folks asking about next year.
6: Well, here's the thing. You do a fundraiser on year one, and you set the bar at $8,000 on year one.
5: Yes.
6: I mean, I think hitting $10,000 should be easy to do next year. We're just going to get some more Santas involved.
5: That's right, Scott. We're going to go for 20.
6: I love that. No, that's fantastic. And where does that money go that you raised?
5: So that money goes into the operating budget, Scott. As you know, that right now things are so high. Just to run your air conditioner, imagine at home how much it's doubled. Can you imagine that for a shelter serving 50-plus folks? That's just the folks that stay all night. Yeah. So those funds went into like operational funds to help us with like the summer heating bill.
6: Keep the lights on.
5: Yes.
6: Keep the lights on.
5: Absolutely.
6: Without the Salvation Army, this community would not be an amazing place. It would be less amazing if you all weren't here.
5: I appreciate that, Scott. We do what we can.
6: Well, you all are throwing a neighborhood block party, an absolutely free event this Saturday. Tell me about the neighborhood block party.
5: So it's a community event that's designed to bring together families, neighbors, and local organizations. You can enjoy a free lunch, bounce house, face painting, games, music, a chance to win some great prizes. It's a wonderful opportunity for the families. But really cool is that we're grateful to be joined by community partners like the Bloomington Police Department, Bloomington Public Library, State Farm, McLean County Health Department, Chestnut Health Systems, Family Community Resource Center, Goodwill, Career Services, OSF On-Call, and Pathway of Hope.
6: So this is Saturday, August 22nd, 11 a.m. to 2 p.m. Where is the neighborhood block party?
5: Right there in our parking lot, in our grass area on 611 West Washington Street.
6: All right. It's free and open to everybody.
5: Absolutely.
6: All right. 11 a.m. to 2 p.m. on Saturday. Give that address one more time.
5: 611 West Washington.
6: All right.
5: And Scott, I was going to tell you, we have a giant Red Kettle bounce house.
6: Really?
5: Yeah, it's really cool.
6: Why have I never seen this?
5: I know, you got to drive by, stop by on Saturday.
6: I love it. All right. And every time you're in, I always like you to highlight things that you need. The shelter is currently in need of
5: deodorant.
6: All right.
5: As simple. You can imagine.
6: Sometimes you come in and you say ramen, you say peanut butter. Sometimes you'll say, we need toiletries, we're short on toothbrush. Sometimes you come in and you ask for paper coffee cups. This round, you say, we need deodorant.
5: We need deodorant, both for men and women. As you can imagine, this warm weather has put a little strain on that
6: All right.
5: supply.
6: So if anybody listening wants to donate, you can go pick up deodorant. You can drop it off. 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We're not asking for any brand in particular, just deodorant for men or women. And if they want to drop it off today or tomorrow or next week, where do they drop it off at?
5: You could drop it off right at Safe Harbor, which is the building behind the 611 West Washington. 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
6: Fantastic. Deborah, thanks for all that you do. Thanks for coming in studio. I'll see you soon, okay?
5: All right. Thanks, Scott.
6: More information at sabloomington.org.
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2: Taking a look at your WJBC weather. It comes from WMBD-TV meteorologist Nathan Kitchens. Mostly cloudy today, scattered showers and storms, especially during the afternoon and evening. A high of 80. Tonight, scattered showers and storms continue through midnight. Patchy fog developing overnight, a low of 64. Tomorrow, mostly sunny, a beautiful day with dropping humidity and a high of 81. Flood watch has been issued from 1 p.m. today through 1 a.m. tomorrow morning. Localized pockets of torrential rain may develop, leading to flooding.
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6: From ABC News, I'm Sherry Preston. The case has been laid out in the trial pitting attorneys general from around the country against Meta, creator of Instagram and Facebook. The social media giant is in California accused of knowing its products were harmful to young people, but developed them anyway. ABC's Kana Whitworth has more on the First Day's testimony.
7: This is an operation that lawyers described as hook, hold, harvest, and hide, claiming the company also harvested data and hid the truth from the public. They called a former Facebook employee to the stand as well, who testified that teens are being exposed to violent and graphic content that was 100 to 400 times higher than what Meta is reporting publicly.
6: In a statement, Meta calls the claims against it limited. Meta CEO Mark Zuckerberg is expected to take the stand at some point during the trial. The United Arab Emirates says it suspended all trade with Iran after the UAE says it had come under fire from Tehran. Renewed scrutiny of the Navy following news that a destroyer suffered a complete power failure last month in the South China Sea.
8: The 300 sailors on board reportedly had limited drinking water, no toilets, and no air conditioning after the ship suffered a complete loss of power. It was later towed to the Philippines for repairs. The Benfold was part of the fleet heading to the Middle East to relieve the USS Lincoln, whose crew has been at sea for a record 268 days as part of the war on Iran.
6: The USS Lincoln has been at the center of calls for investigations amid reports of deteriorating conditions on board. Another Democratic Socialist wins her primary.
9: What is going on right now is not normal in Washington, D.C., nor is it acceptable.
6: State Representative Angie Nixon beating establishment candidate Alexander Vindman in the Florida Senate primary. She will face Senator Ashley Moody in the November race for now Secretary of State Marco Rubio's former seat. Markets opened about a half hour ago. Dow's up 279. This is ABC News.
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6: New details are beginning to emerge in the death of 36-year-old actress Hayden Panettiere, who was there when she died.
11: According to police, Panettiere's on-and-off-again boyfriend Brian Hickerson and his brother Zach were also there when Panettiere suffered a cardiac arrest, and they say the brothers called 911. They say the boyfriend's brother Zach was very emotional while EMS were working on Hayden.
6: ABC's Trevor Ault: Hickerson said to have become emotional when she was pronounced dead at the scene. Panettiere had written in her memoir that Hickerson had abused her in the past. The next battle in the separation of church and state, the Ten Commandments on classroom walls in the state of Texas. ABC's Jim Ryan says there's a court case now underway over it.
12: Supporters of classroom displays of the Ten Commandments say it's not about proselytizing non-Christians. Instead, says Alabama State Representative Mark Gidley,
13: this is about returning a foundational principle to our schools.
12: While opponents insist
14: no school district should be posting them.
12: Attorney Chloe Kemp is with the ACLU, which has asked the U.S. Supreme Court to consider the constitutionality of the Texas law that requires the posting of the Ten Commandments in every public schoolroom in the state. Jim Ryan, ABC News in Dallas-Fort Worth.
6: The battle over the name and the battle over the facility itself goes on. The Kennedy Center has now told a federal court it will not attempt to return Donald Trump's name to the Kennedy Center's facade until at least September 8th, as another legal battle over the center's future takes shape. I'm Sherry Preston, ABC News.
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16: The assistant police chief in Bloomington is on administrative leave following a federal lawsuit filed against him and the city. Paul Williams is accused of following two men while off duty after they allegedly flipped him off. He's accused of confronting them with his badge and telling other officers to initiate a disorderly conduct arrest. The suit alleges the men spent $1,000 in legal fees. Last Thursday, the Normal Fire Department responded to a record 108 calls in 24 hours during the storms. It was the most in one day since fielding 61 calls in July 2003. Crews called in backup from surrounding areas to help respond. And Governor J.B. Pritzker issuing a state disaster proclamation Tuesday following last week's weather. This will make additional state resources available to support continued local response efforts. McLean, LaSalle, and Tazewell counties are all included in the proclamation. And in coordination with the state and local partners, the Illinois Emergency Management Agency and Homeland Security will continue to deploy supplies in the affected areas. From the WMBD-TV Newsroom, I'm Patrick Cunningham.
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18: Your local weather authority, meteorologist Nathan Kitchens. Today we'll see mostly cloudy skies with a risk for scattered showers and thunderstorms, especially as we go throughout the afternoon into tonight as well. There is a flood watch in place from 1 o'clock this afternoon through 1 o'clock tonight. The showers will be very hit and miss, but these showers could produce some very heavy rain in localized spots that could lead to flooding, so keep that in mind. A high of 80 today. Tonight, as the showers move out, may see some patchy fog with a low of 64. Head over to CIProud.com for more weather updates. I'm meteorologist Nathan Kitchens.
2: Thank you, Nathan. 74 degrees right now at WJBC.
19: We're the only morning show brave enough to ask the real questions, like why the geese on Constitution Trail are clearly plotting a hostile takeover. Here's Scott Miller.
2: 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The Scott Miller Show is on the radio. The last time my next guest was in studio was the morning after the storms that just hit us last week. Officer Brad Park, it's always good to see you again. Thanks for coming back in studio. Hold on a second. Let me turn your microphone on.
20: That's, good morning.
2: That's half of my job. Just turn the mic on, Miller. Hey, somebody texted in a question. I want to get to it right off the bat. They said, I've got a question for Officer Park. They said, some handicap spots have signs that are very faded and unable to read. Also, the fine for parking there ranges from $100 to $350 without license plates or placards. What is the fine supposed to be, and should the signs be replaced?
21: Yeah, so it is on the business owner, if that's where the sign is, to get the sign replaced. If it's private property, the fine is going to be on the higher end if it is a state of Illinois citation. It is a set amount from the state. I think it's $350, may even be $375. I'd have to look into that. But yes, the signs do have to be apparently readable where the parking is. Also, preferably have the proper logos and paint on the roadway or on the parking lot, as well as the area next to it to allow people to get in and out properly.
2: All right, so let's just say this is at a grocery store. If the sign is faded, is that on the grocery store to replace it?
21: Yes, it is. Yeah, and also if there's no sign but there's a handicap painting on the roadway or in the parking lot, the sign has to be posted for it to be place that you cannot park.
2: Okay, so if the handicap sign is painted on the parking spot but there is no sign, that is not legally enforceable. Anybody can park there.
21: Correct.
2: Now they should not park there.
21: Yeah,
2: but if there's no sign, then that would not be a standard handicap spot.
21: Correct.
2: Now, what happens if this person, because I texted them back, I said, I think this falls on the business owner. What happens if it's at a park or a public space and the sign is super duper faded?
21: Yeah, we can reach out to the town to get that replaced. They do a great job in trying to get those replaced as needed. If people see that, they reach out to us.
2: All right. I'm going to bring something up that I saw that city manager Jeff Juergens posted. I realize you're from the town of Normal. But the city manager from Bloomington said that the storm was so crazy last week that they ran out of road closed signs, that they did not have enough road closed signs. That's, I think, I mean, that's astonishing. What happened on the Normal side? Did you all run into the same problem?
21: Yeah, a little bit. So our sign crew through Public Works, they do a fantastic job and have been doing a fantastic job over the past week. We definitely got to the point that we were scrambling to get cones at least to direct people that a road was closed. We had several officers that either stayed over on overtime. We brought in additional officers earlier in their shift to make sure that those areas that we definitely did not want people to be driving down, we had squad cars parked there. So the sign crew, they were out and about. You can just imagine them with their truck plus their long trailer that stores all of that equipment, trying to get around in the road situation that we had. But they did a fantastic job in getting the signage where it needed to be immediately. But then also we were scrambling to get additional traffic cones to make sure that people know where they can be or where they shouldn't be.
2: Can you give us a look at the calls that you all got during the storm? What sort of 911 calls were you getting? Was it, my house is flooded and I can't get out of my house, I'm stuck in a roadway, a tree fell on my house? I would assume all of that, but paint a picture for us. What is it like in the 911 operations center and the calls that you all are receiving and trying to triage them onto what is most important while it's still ridiculous outside.
21: Yeah, you really kind of painted it perfectly there with trying to triage what's most important. So Metcalfe did a fantastic job just with not only with normal police, but also with normal fire. I know they had a record volume of calls that day. But initially, it came in of power outages, trees down. Hey, my road is blocked. And then power line issues. And there's still power lines that we're concerned about. So people just need to take that into consideration. We had people that were getting flooded into their basements. We were getting floods, people getting flooded while they're in their vehicles at a couple intersections. And so, number one, you know, we have to triage. We have to make sure that our first focus is on the safety of individuals. Property, you know, as much as I hate to say it, property is secondary.
2: Well, I'd rather save a life than save a roof.
21: Well, some people think that, you know, they call in and they say, you know, my issue is most important. Why haven't police responded?
2: Because the world is I, me, me, me.
21: Yeah. So we did a good job triaging it. Our supervision did a good job in making sure that officers were responding where we needed to. And then once we kind of got a grasp of where we needed to focus the attention to, all town departments really came together and worked kind of in unison to make sure that we can focus on what's most important.
2: I know that this is an awkward conversation to have, but you know firsthand. Can we just run through, now that things have calmed down a little bit, when do you call 911? In my mind, you know, if a tree fell on my property and hit my neighbor's fence, there's no reason to call the police. I think you should take pictures of that tree that hit your fence when it's safe to do so, and you should contact your insurance agency if it was your tree. Even if it was on your neighbor's property and it fell on your fence, take pictures and call your insurance agency and let them know. I would think that if a tree fell on a power line and it is sparking or a fire has started or it has blocked the roadway, that's a 911 call. Run through when you should call 911 and maybe when you should call the non-emergency number.
21: Yeah, for sure. So obviously 911 is for an emergency situation or a hazardous situation. So just like you said, a sparking wire, a tree that is down with a power line crossing a roadway, all those, you know, emergency number 911, give us a call. We want to get out there, check it out, see what we can do to make it safe for everyone, and then move on from there. Flooding basement, not a lot the police can do, not a lot fire can do.
2: So if you're not stuck in your basement, if the basement door isn't locked at the top of the stairs and the basement's filling with water and you can't get out, that's 911. But if you're safe upstairs in your house and you open up the basement door and look down and there's 8 inches of water, you don't call the police.
21: Right. Yeah. I mean, you can call our non-emergency if you need us out there because of some situation that might, you know, entail a way that we can help. But just in the initial response, especially with the storm on Thursday, you know, our goal, just like I said, was safety. Our goal was making sure that we can get things organized to get power back on to people. And so those were what we were focusing on.
2: Can you give me 2 instances of when someone should not call 911 that you all got over the course of the last week?
21: Yeah, I won't say the road that this was on, but just out of nowhere, in the middle of all the calls, we just got a phone call from a lady, and she called and she's like, I just walked outside and there's some debris from my neighbor's tree that fell in my yard.
2: Called
21: 911.
2: Not 911.
21: Not appropriate. So that's just you know, you can see where this is going.
2: I understand that people, we have been trained, we have been raised, you call the police for help. And if they see something that they need help with, they're going to call you. But it also is just, everybody should take a beat and think about what you all are going through. You only have so many staff members, and they are going to the people to save lives first and to not put people in danger so they lose their life, like power lines down and all that.
21: Yeah.
2: It just, but in those moments, we don't really think, we just worry about us. But I can't thank you all enough for everything that you did. And on top of all of that, with the storm update and everything you all went through, then we had that horrific crash in Uptown Normal where that pickup truck, it seems as if what I've learned, I don't know what's rumors, don't know what's truth. There was an older person that had some sort of a medical emergency while driving with passengers in the vehicle, lost control, drove off the roadway. It hit the Children's Discovery Museum in the process. It also hit a pedestrian. What is the latest on all of that?
21: Yeah, so that could have been much worse. Not saying that it wasn't bad. Anybody being injured in a situation like that is terrible. But it just could have been so much worse. So we were very, very lucky with that. So you're correct in that the it looked very bad. Currently, we had two individuals that were in the vehicle were transported to local hospitals and then were transported out of the area to other hospitals for additional treatment. They're still in stable condition, which is great news. We're kind of worrying about hearing the bad news, but currently stable condition, so that's fantastic. The other three that were injured, although I won't say that they're minor injuries, they were less injuries than the main two. So they're recovering as well. And we're just so lucky that it wasn't a busier time in Uptown, or kids were coming out of the Discovery Museum, anything like that.
0: Because it was closed because of the storm.
21: Yeah, that's fantastic. Yeah.
0: So there were not children, as many children as would be around if they had doors open.
21: Yeah, we're so lucky with that. So again, we had fantastic cooperation with our community, with other town services, getting the road closed, getting the signs up down there, just so that our officers and normal fire can do the work that was needed on scene. So you can just imagine, and I'm sure there's pictures out there on the social medias and everything, but it's a situation where a lot of people saw it. We had a lot of good witnesses, and they stood back and they let us do our job once we arrived.
0: So just because I'm nosy, why was the truck there so long? Like, once all of the injured were removed from the scene, Uptown Normal remained closed for a number of hours after the accident. Why does that happen?
21: Yeah, in any major accident like that where there's possibly a loss of life or major great bodily harm.
0: So the injuries were that significant?
21: Yeah, very severe. We have what's called the McLean County Accident Reconstruction Team. It is a conglomerate of officers from different agencies that have specialized training that come together for certain situations like that. And although it'd be great just to take pictures and be out of there in a half an hour, get Joe's Towing there to hook up the truck and move it along, we have to take measurements. We have to get out what's called a total station to take, pretty much recreate the scene, that if for any reason, whether it's litigation, whether it's a criminal matter, anything like that, we can say, hey, this is where the truck ended up. This is where it left the roadway. This is what it struck first. And all of that takes time. We know the community often with accidents on roadways, they're like, why did it take 2 or 3 hours, 4 or 5 hours to do that when you could just take some pictures? We have to go through our due diligence to make sure that we recreate and document the scene to the nth degree, and there's reasons for that, and it just takes time.
0: All right, before I let you go, Sweet Corn Circus is this weekend. Normal PD ready to keep us safe and have a little fun?
21: Yeah, absolutely. One of my favorite festivals of the summer. Hopefully good weather, hopefully get a lot of ISU students and community members out to all the fun stuff. It's so such a great festival. Good weather, back to school. There's a lot of energy. We'll definitely have officers on scene.
0: I understand that ISU students, if they show their ID, they get 1 ear of free corn. Do the police officers get a little hookup on corn?
21: Oh, you know what? I don't think I've ever had to pay for an ear of corn that I've been there. So, it is delicious for sure. And get there early because sometimes they start running out at the end of the day. So.
0: Right. All right. Officer Park, thank you for all that you do.
21: Thanks.
0: All right. 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
0: 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Hey, the best part, you can still win one. Keep it here right on WJBC for your chance to win. Hey, Chris Hansen didn't have Robert Pattinson in mind to play him in the upcoming film Primetime based on the journalist's divisive To Catch a Predator series, saying, "I didn't get to choose my own guy," Hansen shadily said on Tuesday's episode of Serialously, it's a podcast, while discussing his thoughts on the forthcoming movie. He said, "I always thought, I had discussions years ago, that I had crafted a script and Dennis Leary would play me, depending on the age of it all," he said. Although Hansen recognized that Pattinson is a very popular actor, he also admitted that he had some questions about Hollywood's motives with the film, saying obviously they want a commercial endeavor to succeed, and they think this is the way it's going to succeed, as of Pattinson being cast. The TV presenter said he has yet to see the movie, but shared that he's going to get a private screening in the next week or two. Primetime, Chris Hansen shading Robert Pattinson on his casting. All right, what else can I tell you here? Hayden Panettiere's mother has released a statement on the death of the 36-year-old Nashville star. Just a few months ago, the mom revealed that she and Hayden had become estranged, saying, "This person in her life that we have been trying to get rid of for quite some time was with her at her death, and that was Brian Hickerson. Hickerson was Hayden's on-again, off-again boyfriend and was with her when she was pronounced dead," saying, "I think Hayden was an amazingly talented person in so many departments, and I think young people who grew up in the entertainment industry, it is a struggle and it is a very challenging industry, and it's not unusual for them to sadly find the wrong path." Hayden Panettiere's estranged mother releasing a statement on her death and calls out Brian Hickerson. We'll take a break. We'll come back. News on the way.
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12: From ABC News, Wall Street Now. The Standard & Poor's posted its third consecutive daily loss Tuesday, giving up about 0.7%. Losses were heavier for the tech-intensive NASDAQ, while the Dow Jones surrendered 116 points to close at 53,343. Shares in Spain's Diolio soared 17% this morning amid an intensifying takeover battle for the world's largest olive oil company. Another Spanish company has offered $545 million for Diolio. It was down to the wire, but President Trump has delayed hefty new tariffs on more than $20 billion in Canadian imports. After talks with Canadian Prime Minister Mark Carney, Trump posted that the two countries have a tentative trade deal in place. Buy now, pay later for groceries? The New York Times reports that Americans increasingly are using short-term financing to pay for essentials like gas and rent. $160 billion in pay later loans were taken out last year, twice as many as 2023. Jim Ryan, ABC News.
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10: Governor J.B. Pritzker issuing a state disaster proclamation Tuesday following the weeks of severe weather across Illinois. The proclamation will make additional state resources and personnel available to support continued local response efforts. McLean, LaSalle, and Tazewell are all communities included in the proclamation. In coordination with the state and local partners, the Illinois Emergency Management Agency and Office of Homeland Security will continue to deploy resources in the affected counties. Additional resources available include funding, personnel, and equipment and procurement of commodities or specialized equipment. And still water left by recent weather could be the perfect storm for mosquitoes, as these are the perfect conditions for the pesky insect to spread. WMBD's Ashley Howder tells us what diseases we should look out for and the symptoms that go with them.
24: Pesky mosquito can lay over 1,000 eggs in just a tablespoon of water. And in the last week, there has been a lot of rain.
25: We still have the floodwaters slowly, hopefully going away. Next couple weeks, we will see an explosion of the mosquitoes.
24: The pesky bugs carry a disease called the West Nile virus, and it can often be confused for other illnesses.
26: The symptoms that most people get
6: would be flu-like symptoms. So a lot of times you wouldn't think that that's anything severe. So you could get a headache, a low-grade fever, you know, muscle aches, body aches, joint pain, vomiting and diarrhea, possibly a rash.
24: But one symptom affects the brain and can leave more serious side effects.
6: A little bit of swelling causes problems. It causes pressure. That's where people get severe headaches. And it can also cause damage to the brain. And that's why swelling of the brain is very serious, because if it kills off a part of your brain, that will not come back.
24: But there are ways to avoid the virus altogether. Don't get bit. Now, here is what health officials say that you should do to avoid those pesky bug bites.
25: There's four types of repellents that you would like to look at to help prevent the mosquitoes from biting you. That would be DEET, the picaridin, the IR3535, and then the oil, eucalyptus oil.
24: Stone says another way to reduce the risk is to avoid being outside at dawn and at dusk. But if symptoms are developed, it needs to be taken seriously.
6: Somebody has these types of symptoms, then we want you to seek medical attention right away.
24: In McLean County, I'm Ashley Howiter, WMBD News.
10: And in case you missed it, last Thursday, the Normal Fire Department responded to a record 108 calls within 24 hours because of the severe storms. The department hasn't responded to that many calls since July of 2003, where they responded to 61 calls during one of the worst storms the town has ever seen. NFD called in backup from surrounding areas to help respond to calls. Matt Swaney from the department says if community members are storm ready, there's less stress put on first responders.
11: We always try to talk people into having a preparedness plan for their family ahead of time, because in those kind of situations, we're stretched so thin that if we can come to your door and say, hey, are you guys okay? And you can say, yeah, we're good. We've got food, we've got water, we've got batteries, we're everything we need. That takes the stress off the local responders.
10: He also says to ensure your family can survive without any assistance for at least 24 hours when another major storm comes through. From your WMBD TV newsroom, I'm Brianna Rittman.
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18: Your local weather authority, meteorologist Nathan Kitchens. Today we'll see mostly cloudy skies with a risk for scattered showers and thunderstorms, especially as we go throughout the afternoon into tonight as well. There is a flood watch in place from 1 o'clock this afternoon through 1 o'clock tonight. The showers will be very hit and miss, but these showers could produce some very heavy rain in localized spots that could lead to flooding, so keep that in mind. A high of 80 today. Tonight, as the showers move out, may see some patchy fog with a low of 64. Head over to CIProud.com for more weather updates. I'm meteorologist Nathan Kitchens.
0: Thank you so much, Nathan. Let's see. Currently here at WJBC, it is 74 degrees. Let's take a look at some numbers with agmarket.net. Good morning. And there's nobody there. Hello. Good morning. All right, we'll move on from that and go to this.
2: 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Here's Scott Miller.
0: Here I am. Hello. Hi. 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Good morning, Sarah. How are you?
5: Oh, good morning. It's always really great to walk in the studio.
0: Are you well rested? Because this weekend is Sweet Corn Fest.
5: Oh, baby.
0: Where you and Pam and the staff take it to a whole nother level, not only inside the store, but outside the store. Are you ready?
5: Man, you know, we're ready. My palms are a little sweaty already. But Pam and I, Pam, as an example, has a shoe rack in the office. We bring multiple pairs of shoes.
0: Oh.
5: Because the way to save you and to give you energy throughout a very busy day like this weekend, you change your shoes partway through the day.
0: Because if your feet hurt, you're going to crash.
5: Yeah, it's like putting on new sneakers, you know, every couple hours.
0: So you all set up a tent outside of the Garlic Press out on the street to help celebrate the Sweet Corn Festival. And you have like a sidewalk sale, but it's the sale of all sales.
5: Yes, it is.
0: It's almost like you almost pay us to take the stuff off the table.
5: Yes, it does happen on Sunday. On Sunday in particular.
0: Like it
5: Saturday,
0: is,
5: Sunday.
0: It is full on. You can go do birthday shopping, holiday shopping, host and hostess shopping.
5: Yeah.
0: You can make your kitchen and your home more beautiful. You can make your closet more beautiful because you slash prices. I'm not talking 25%, 35%, 45%, 55%, 65%, 75%. We're at 85 to 95% off.
5: Well, on Sunday.
0: Yeah.
5: We're up to that big number.
0: Yeah.
5: Yeah. No, it's. I tell people out, when we're out in those tents, Christmas shopping.
0: Yeah.
5: Christmas.
0: And
5: in
0: you
5: particular.
0: Do popcorn. You pop it, you bag it, you got it out there.
5: Yeah. You know what? We get a lot of teachers, and I give teachers really awesome bargains because they're buying stuff for their classrooms.
0: Right.
5: Seriously.
0: Right.
5: Yeah.
0: All right. Well, let's make people's lives better with food, fashion, and fun. I want to do something as simple as 1-2-3.
5: Yes.
0: So you've brought in three items. One food, one fashion, one fun. Where are we starting today?
5: Let's start with food.
0: Let's start with food. What do you have?
5: Okay. I think everyone knows by now, right? The craze of making your own sourdough bread.
0: Huge. It's taken
5: My
0: over the world.
5: Goodness.
0: For the last 6 years, everybody is trying to
5: and
0: perfect
5: why?
0: And they've got their starter. And
5: the thing and the thing. And why not?
0: Yeah.
5: How awesome. I love this trend. I think it's wonderful that people are in their kitchens and making this stuff. And it's healthier and tastier and satisfying. And you can be proud of yourself. There's everything about this trend is right on.
0: So did you bring in some bread?
5: I'm sorry, no.
0: What did you bring in?
5: I brought in, we just got restocked. It's hard to get restocked on the brought form, the proofing baskets. These are the baskets made out of reeds. And a lot of people use these to your final rise of your sourdough is done in these baskets. They're a coil, like if you took a coil shape like back in the day in clay in your art class.
0: Oh, I see these on social media.
5: Right?
0: Everybody
5: all
0: that's making
5: time.
0: Sourdough bread uses those.
5: So I finally have all the size. So 7-inch, I have that. That's not as popular, but I got it. Because maybe if you're gifting, you're breaking up your dough.
0: Right.
5: And you make small loaves to give to people, 7-inch is great. 8-inch, the 8-inch round, I have tons of those finally. The 10-inch round, and just recently as well, I've completely restocked on a kind of a two sizes of kind of an oval situation,
0: yeah.
5: Right? This is, I guess we would call in the grocery store, an Italian loaf, maybe.
0: I see the round and the Italian loaf so
5: all
0: much on social
5: yeah.
0: media.
5: So much fun to do that fun little cut.
0: Yes.
5: And little decorative slashes. So cute. And then there's another shorter, chunkier brother.
0: So if you make sourdough or know someone that does, you are fully stocked and ready for Christmas and everything.
5: And for the people that are too scared, I'm going to say that, or have had troubles making their starter go, we have an instant starter culture. It's from Need Ace. Phenomenal. You take it home, you break it up, you hydrate it with water, and start feeding it, and you can start. You can start really soon after this.
0: I love that.
5: Yeah, and there's so much more. We have all the cookbooks. We have the little bread lamb, which is the thing that cuts your loaf for all the decorative. We have the local Janie's Mill flour that I know I've talked to your folks online on air here about that. We're fully loaded. I even have a 25-pound bag of high-gluten flour for those serious people.
0: Do you have time to make sourdough at home?
5: No.
0: Does your husband make sourdough?
5: No.
0: No.
5: I wish he would. You know, I kept keep threatening to just make it at work. I should just keep my whole operation there because I'm at work so much. Because then I could do it. Or Bonnie and I actually should tag team and do it together. No.
0: So how many different sizes of those baskets did you bring in? What is the proper name for them?
5: Proofing. Banneton.
0: Banneton.
5: But otherwise, people couldn't just call them a proofing basket. But Banneton. And I think different cultures call it maybe slightly different. And here, this is Freeling is where I get these. They're calling it a brat form.
0: And you've got 4, 5, 6 different sizes.
5: Yeah, 1, 2, 3, 4. So I've got 6 total right now.
0: And they're in stock right now.
5: In stock, finally.
0: When is the last time you had them in stock?
5: Well, I'm looking at 4 of them, and I haven't had in over a month.
0: Okay, so now's the time to act.
5: They sell out, and when my company gets them in stock, I grab them.
0: Yeah.
5: And I do a crystal ball and guess how many I should get.
0: All right. Food is taken care of. What are we moving on to now, fashion or fun?
5: Oh, I don't know.
0: You need to move to fun because this thing is staring at me.
5: There's a big face. What is it? It's like 8, it's like 16 inches tall.
0: Yes.
5: This little lovely woman. So, Pam, this is Pam's babies. We're not new to having a vase or a flower pot with a face.
0: Yeah.
5: Okay. We've all seen. In fact, there was something at Casey's Garden Shop, who I love, that had your little mustache.
0: Yeah, I
5: know.
0: Yes.
5: Right?
0: We gave away one of those on the radio a couple of years ago.
5: I love that.
0: So this is a gardening woman.
5: Pam found this group of women. This is just one of three larger ones.
0: You have more faces.
5: Oh, my goodness, man. We have this redhead with sunglasses.
0: It kind of looks the redhead with sunglasses kind of gives a little bit like I Love Lucy feel
5: it does.
0: And what's the other one?
5: The other one, she's got, what do you call those kind of glasses?
0: Sort of a 60s.
5: 60s with her pearls, with a little bit of pearls and a blue.
0: And all of these are ceramic flower pots, flower vases.
5: Yes, yes. And the one I brought in for Scott to stare at has actual strawberry earrings. You could take them off and wear them.
0: She is wearing real earrings, and she's got a bandana in her hair to hold her hair back.
5: She's actually got like a gardening apron, so for the gardener, and with a little pot.
0: And in front of it is scissors.
5: Scissors for the garden, snipping her little strawberries.
0: So if you have a gardener or somebody that loves flowers in your house, this is a statement.
5: Look, I got the minis too.
0: Oh, even little ones.
5: Little baby. And these got different, their sunglasses. They're kind of Carmen Miranda.
0: Yeah, 100%.
5: Right?
0: Yes.
5: Yeah. So this greets you right when you walk in our door.
0: Do you know what you could do with that little one?
5: What?
0: You could just put one of those fake air plants in the top of it. You don't have to put in real plants.
5: Oh, we even sell fake little plants.
0: Yeah, but those would look great in the little one.
5: Sit on a little
0: shelf in the kitchen or the living room or in your... Yeah.
5: Oh, yes, indeed. So we are still, right when you walk in, we've got the iced teas and these hilarious vases. We have these so cute. Maybe I brought them in here. The wool little adorable flower pots and the wool and the flowers and anyway yada da da. It's we're bursting with color and fun.
0: I love that.
5: She just came to the floor like a day ago.
0: It's a statement piece. Like this is you're buying this. Someone's face is going to light up if you give that to them as a gift.
5: This is nothing but cheerful.
0: Yeah.
5: Pulls you out of any dump or funk, man.
0: And if somebody's listening that's a gardener, that's a great addition to your own home.
5: Yeah, or Christmas gift ahead,
0: I love that.
5: Yeah, she's hilarious. I love that the earrings actually come off.
0: Mm-hmm. That's fun. All right, we're going to wrap it up with fashion, which, you know, the Garlic Press has been known to carry cooking utensils and olive oil and popcorn and fudge and candy and greeting cards and cookware and stickers, and you never know what. But you're also a clothing store. And you buy clothing to sell to people of all sizes.
5: Yes, we really, really do. Because we're all sizes.
0: I think right.
5: And this is one of our favorite lines. It's Habitat is the whole, the line is called Habitat, which encompasses three different looks. Habitat clothes. This is from the Escape line. And I'm getting, I know we're getting closer to fall.
0: Oh, yeah, for
5: sure. So this is one of our very first fall. I think I talked about a different one last time. Bright color, 100% cotton, squishy, fashionable sweatshirt stuff.
0: Can I be honest with you?
5: Please.
0: Like, straightforward honest.
5: Yes.
0: This clothing line that you brought in is approachable for everyone. Some of the things you bring in are artsy.
5: Right.
0: Are people that are trying to make a statement at whatever in life.
5: Right.
0: These are solid colors. You've got a beautiful blue. You've got a beautiful green.
5: Like a kiwi.
0: Yes.
5: And this is like a periwinkle.
0: Like a purpley.
5: A beautiful blue.
0: And then you've got an off-white.
5: Matching set.
0: Eggshell, if you must.
5: Eggshell vanilla.
0: These are something.
5: Pants.
0: This is solid color.
5: Yeah.
0: No big, huge embellishments.
5: No, crunchy, like classic, comfortable, good-looking.
0: Comfort.
5: And I actually have the matching pants for this, too. We have
0: for all
5: done.
0: Of them?
5: Not the kiwi. We decided nobody wanted a kiwi pant.
0: But you could put the cream pants with the
5: kiwi. But I have the blue pant. I have the pant and top in the blue.
0: But
5: and
0: these
5: I have
0: are long-sleeve sweatshirts.
5: Yeah, breaking it into fall when we're dying to wear our jeans.
0: That light blue one looks a little lighter than the purple one. It looks as the light blue one looks a little lighter fabric.
5: Yeah, might be a little looser.
0: Yes.
5: I mean, thicker, not as thick. Yeah, this one a little chunkier. Has the great seaming on the outside detail. It's not just a sweatshirt, folks. This is an upscale sweatshirt.
0: This is sort
5: this one
0: of
5: is a cardigan with the buttons down the front.
0: If you know someone's size.
5: The other one's like a Henley.
0: If you know someone's size, if you have a woman in your life that you know wears a large, this is a gift you could buy for someone.
5: And it would fit.
0: And they would love it. Because it's not, oh, this was my style. I hope it's yours. This is everyone's style.
5: Loves, right. And the colors make you pop. They're comfortable.
0: And they're not too bright. This isn't bold. These aren't bold.
5: This is good looking.
0: I love that.
5: Love this.
0: Let's take a picture of those when we're done. And I'll put it up on JBC's Facebook page. Because...
5: It's
0: you
5: really
0: know,
5: nice.
0: you and I are wackadoos.
5: Right.
0: I'll just be honest. We're a little kooky.
5: We know that.
0: Which is fun on the radio.
5: Right.
0: And sometimes when we explain the clothing, it's for people. You wear bold clothing. You are a bold dresser.
5: You should see Pam.
0: I've seen Pam. She's not here to defend herself.
5: I know.
0: This is for every single human listening now.
5: Yes. And they're shorter and longer. Depends on your...
0: love it.
5: Yeah, depends on your height. This is built for shorties, short people and taller both. We've got longer and
0: looks
5: shorter.
0: Looks so comfortable. What's the name of that brand? Escape?
5: Escape by Habitat.
0: Love that.
5: Yep.
0: You've promoted Habitat before on the air.
5: Oh, I have. I've threatened to open a Habitat store.
0: Really?
5: Yeah, I have. We just bought the clothing for spring 2 days ago. Well,
0: you have to, though, as a business
5: owner.
0: What's
5: coming in January, February, March, April, and May.
0: Yeah.
5: It's unbelievable. Yeah.
0: All right. Well, if somebody wants to stop by, tell everybody your hours. Your location is 108 West North Street in Uptown, and you will be in the thick of it for the Sweet Corn Circus this weekend. And your hours?
5: Monday through Saturday from 10 a.m. to 7 p.m. every night. Sunday, 11 to 4. And we'll be there. 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

0: WJBC and Beer Nuts present the Scott Miller Show hat. This is an embroidered baseball cap. On the front of it, the Beer Nuts logo and the Scott Miller Show logo. And on the back of the hat, my cartoon photo with the big mustache. This is not a contest prize. This hat is not for sale. The only way to get a Scott Miller hat is when I gift them randomly. Now, there is only one rule. You cannot ask for a hat. If you ask for one, you are restricted from receiving a hat. You are banned. You do not get a hat. WJBC, good morning. Who's this?
1: Good morning. This is your mom. I want a hat. I'm a down low.
0: Mom?
1: We won't tell anybody.
0: What is rule number one?
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9: You must know by now that healthy food and regular exercise can help keep your body young. But here's something that surprised me. New study out of the University College London found that engaging with arts and culture could slow biological aging by roughly the same amount. Researchers looked at more than 3,500 people and compared their chronological age, that's how many candles someone has on their cake, with their biological age, a measure of the body's condition down to the cellular level. People who regularly took part in the arts, visiting a museum, going to a concert or the theater, they tended to age more slowly. What's more, how often you do it, how many different kinds you try, that seems to matter. So go see that exhibit. Catch some live music. Get tickets to the show you're thinking about. It could benefit you in ways that you haven't even considered. I'm Dr. Sanjay Gupta, helping you live a better life.
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3: Your WJBC forecast comes from WMBD-TV meteorologist Nathan Kitchens. Mostly cloudy today, scattered showers and storms, especially during the afternoon and evening, a high of 80. Tonight, scattered showers and storms continue through midnight. Patchy fog developing overnight, a low of 64. Tomorrow, mostly sunny, a beautiful day, dropping humidity and a high of 81. There is a flood watch that's been issued from 1 p.m. today through 1 a.m. tomorrow morning. Localized pockets of torrential rain may develop, leading to flooding. 75 degrees right now at WJBC. Enjoy the rest of your Wednesday. We'll talk to you on Thursday. 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
5: From ABC News, I'm Sherry Preston. The trial against Instagram and Facebook parent company Meta continues in California. On Monday, the trial began with opening statements, including from the state, which says Meta lured teens and kids onto its platforms, knowing they had an addictive, negative effect on their mental health. ABC's Kena Whitworth has been following the trial.
6: In a statement, Meta reiterates its record in protecting teens before it became a legal issue and calls the AG's claims limited, adding the states have no proof they were misled. CEO and founder of Meta, Mark Zuckerberg, does plan to testify about introducing time management tools and age verification, which the company acknowledges is an industry-wide challenge.
5: In the Massachusetts trial of Lindsay Clancy, the woman who says she was in the throes of postpartum psychosis when she killed her three young children, mental health experts have been testifying for the defense.
7: The psychologist who treated her testified her behavior was consistent with someone suffering from psychosis.
8: People with psychoses have intermittent symptoms. They can function fine one day, and the next day they can be hearing voices.
7: The testimony is key to Clancy's defense, which is trying to convince a jury in Massachusetts her psychosis skewed her sense of reality. Prosecutors say she acted intentionally and should be sent to prison.
5: ABC's Aaron Katursky. Another win for the Democratic Socialists. Angie Nixon, a progressive Democrat from Florida, beating establishment candidate Alex Vindman in the race for Marco Rubio's Senate seat. Amazon will soon be offering drone deliveries in more places.
9: In communities across seven states, Amazon drones can be seen hovering over homes, lowering their payload of household items, and then flying off to make their next delivery. Amazon Prime Air plans to serve nearly 500 cities and towns by the end of this year, dropping off packages within 60 minutes of the order being placed.
5: That's ABC's Jim Ryan. 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
5: The Navy is facing new scrutiny following news of deteriorating conditions aboard U.S. military ships.
14: Part of the strain on the military is because of the sheer demands around the globe, in addition to the Middle East, from Africa to Europe and the Pacific, as well as missions along the U.S. southern border. All of these making it difficult to maintain the ships and give our service members the time at home they deserve.
5: That's ABC's Martha Raddatz. Costco is preparing to step into the Medicare market with a new partnership aimed at giving seniors some easy options for their health care.
15: The wholesale giant is partnering with nonprofit insurer SCAN to bring Medicare Advantage plans to two states and a Medicare supplement plan to a third state. The new Medicare plans won't come with a Costco membership thrown in. That isn't allowed under federal rules. The plans will be sold in Costco stores and through traditional channels like insurance agents and websites. Whether or not you qualify for these plans will depend on the final plan design, the approved service area, and the type of plan offered.
5: That's ABC's Rebecca Jarvis. Frustration boiling over in Griffith, Indiana.
16: We've never been out of power longer than 24 hours, and this has been the worst I've ever seen.
5: Tom Cerati, one of hundreds who've been without power for a week now following torrential downpours and flash flooding. End of the week is when the local utility says the lights will be back on. More rain, though, expected today. Sherry Preston, ABC News.
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0: 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George Camel, Ramsey personality, number one best-selling author and co-host of Smart Money Happy Hour, is my co-host today. The phone number here is 888-825-5225. The call is free, and some say the advice is worth exactly what you pay for it. Josh is in Virginia Beach. Hey, Josh, what's up?
1: Not much. How are you doing?
0: Better than I deserve. How can we help?
1: Oh, just trying to figure out what I need to do on get myself out of a financial pit.
2: What's going on? What happened?
1: Okay, well, I closed my business and moved to Virginia to try to just go work for somebody else, get rid of the hassle, the whole nine yards there. And even though I'm making good money, I still got $6 in my bank account by the time I pay bills.
2: How much debt do you have?
1: About 100. Combined with my old business, around 100,000.
2: Okay. And how much do you make now?
1: I'm making right at 85,000 a year at the new job I started. I was making about 80,000.
0: Good for you. Josh, how long ago did you close your business?
1: Actually, my last day in my shop was the first of the year. Mm-hmm. And I've been about 8 months now.
0: What kind of business was it?
1: It was auto repair.
0: How long did you have it?
1: 15 years.
0: Wow. That's kind of heartbreaking, isn't it?
1: It is.
0: Yeah.
1: But there were a lot of bad decisions and choices there kind of led me into a financial pit and just,
0: So how much of the 100K is business debt and what kind of debt is it?
1: I got the taxes and they hit me with a bunch of penalties and everything. So I got probably about $70,000 in the taxes with penalties. And then just the vendors and everything, probably about another $15,000, $18,000.
0: Okay, that's 85, and then the other 15 is what?
1: Yeah. Well, actually, then I got my vehicle payment, my vehicle is $22,000. I still owe on it.
0: Mm-hmm.
1: And credit cards, I'm right about $3,000 in credit card debt.
0: Yeah. What's the vehicle?
1: It's a Jeep.
0: Okay.
1: Wrangler.
0: What's it worth?
1: Probably $17,000.
0: You single?
1: Yeah.
0: Okay. All right. I've been through closing a business and the heartbreak of that and the gut punch that was to my confidence. And so sometimes in these situations, it's more about confidence and believing than it is an actual math problem. You've got a bit of a math problem, but it's not overwhelming. But it's also believing that Josh is a good guy, Josh can win, Josh knows how to do big things again. And Josh does. He ran a dadgum thing for 15 years, okay? You just made a few mistakes and got tripped up, and so now we've got to work our way out of those things. But if you're single and making 85, we can address these things and push your way through it. So if I'm you, how old are you?
1: I'm 42.
0: Okay. So if I'm you, I don't have anybody to tell what to do except the guy in my mirror. And so I'm going to set up camp in the cheapest possible, safe and clean, one-bedroom apartment, and then I'm going to start working all the time, spending nothing, and cleaning up this debt as aggressively as I can. You could think about selling the Jeep. But, maybe not. It's not that big a deal. It's not your biggest problem. Your biggest problem by far is taxes. Are you paying anything on those right now?
1: Not yet. I mean, I've just been paying all the other debts and everything. I've been trying to pay all the any personal debts.
0: And the vendors that were your friends.
1: Right. So I've been trying to put, and that's where my whole paychecks now is going from, other than my Jeep payment, which it got behind, and I had double payments up on it.
0: Yeah, you need to get it caught up. But what happened was is you were in a tailspin, and you were dizzy, and the chaos came in, and so you were doing a bad job, a disorganized job, because of the failure and the loss of confidence, failure on the business. And that's normal, and I don't blame you for that, but I just want to give you permission to be where you are, and now let's fight our way out of it. So here's what I want you to do. I want you to get above this problem and get away from all the emotion and just look at the facts. The facts are we got 85,000 coming in. these $15,000 worth of vendors will work with you. They'll probably settle for pennies on the dollar. If you'll go to RamseySolutions.com and click on Tax Professional on the ELP side, they'll help you set up a payment plan on the tax and keep them from coming down on your head randomly, because they will randomly come in and screw up your life. Get the credit card paid off and get the Jeep paid off, the vendors paid off, and then work on the taxes. And so, you know, work these off smallest to largest. The good news is you have a very, very marketable skill for a side hustle called fixing cars. Did you come out of this with a tool set?
1: Yes.
0: Okay.
1: Yeah, I mean, and that's where that was another issue I'm at right now is I'm renting a one-bedroom apartment.
0: Good.
1: Utilities, everything is $800 a month, which is dirt cheap.
0: Great. That's good.
1: Down here.
0: Excellent.
1: But if I could find something that I had a little bit of space to work, I could do side work and make money on.
0: Yep.
1: But that's also a gamble. It's kind of...
0: Well, I mean, here's the thing. I want you to go get some side work. And there are guys that roll up in the parking lot here at Ramsey and work on people's cars in the parking lot while they're at work. Mobile repair. And they don't need a space. Because there's a brake job going on out in the parking lot right now, probably.
2: Yeah.
0: Is half the time I'm out there.
2: That business is blowing up. And you can start it with nothing.
0: Yeah, because all you need your tool set, and you can do the basic stuff, some maintenance stuff. Obviously, you can't pull an engine in the parking lot of their office, but you can do some of the other stuff and make some really good side money while you're doing this. And then, George, I think we need to put him on every dollar budget and take the 85 plus any side hustle money we can scrape together and then start working a debt snowball.
2: Yeah, I mean, if you're saying your rent is pretty cheap, your expenses are pretty cheap, sounds like most of his income is going out to those debt payments.
0: Well,
2: but if we can throw a couple grand at that debt a month, we can clean this up in a couple of years.
0: And I want you to call those vendors. I know they're the ones that are tugging at your heart the most. But if you owe a guy $5,000 and he hasn't been paid in 9 months, just say, hey, man, I'm over here. I'm living in a one-bedroom. I'm broke. What will you take to settle this debt? I want to stand up and pay you. And what would you take to settle it? You owe him $5,000. He'll probably say, hey, send me a couple grand. We'll call it a day. Get that in writing so it doesn't come back to haunt you, and then send him a couple grand. They'll settle with you, though. Vendors will. But the thing is, when you're a small business guy like that, most of those vendors are your friends. And so you don't want to pee on your friends, right? But in this situation, I'm going to ask for some mercy. You know, like when you're a kid, uncle, right? You got me down, uncle, right? So,
2: and they'll be shocked to hear from you.
0: Well, they'll be pleased that after 9 months that they got anything.
2: Exactly.
0: They thought you were gone. And that's the thing. So they'll settle with you. This is not like some stupid credit card company with some collector in a cubicle 500 miles away who can't keep a real job and is calling you 42 times. That's not who we're dealing with. We're dealing with a guy you know down the street.

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0: 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George, I just heard my friend, and I just really love this woman, is going to be one of our musical guests, the one and only Natalie Grant. And, man, she is a wonderful human being, but also has
1: that voice,
0: world-class voice. And so I'm really excited to have her with us on here. And we had Stephen Curtis Chapman with us last year. So, I mean, we got the lineup of lineups.
1: You got all the entertainment you could ask for.
0: Yeah. Oh, it's going to be something. You're going to be entertained out.
1: If you're bored, it's your fault.
0: Exactly. So, again, go to RamseySolutions.com/events, or you can click the link in the show notes and get registered for this cruise. It's next March, and it is not quite sold out. You can still get some of the cabins, and there's some specials running literally today. So check it out. Julie's in Houston, Texas. Hi, Julie. How are you?
2: Hi. Doing well. Thanks for taking my call.
0: Sure. What's up?
2: So I initially attempted to enter into an agreement with my father to purchase a house that he had inherited from my great aunt. And I sort of had to compromise on the purchase price by giving him an upfront $5,000 to remove the lien that was on the house. That lien was a Medicaid lien. He could not sell the house unless that lien was removed. And so I did that with the understanding that we were good with the agreement and the purchase going forward. But he ended up using that money to remove the lien, and then decided that he's going to sell the house for more money than our agreement, because that's what's best for him. You know, I told him that I expected to be paid back if that was his decision, but I feel like this is just another way that he has sort of been dishonest and hurtful, I think, financially in our relationship, and it makes it complicated that he's also my dad. And I know that I'm called to honor this relationship, but I do feel like there's some financial issues between us that I'm having a difficult time navigating, and just would like some advice on how to go forward.
0: All right. So you said another. So this is not the first time he's done something underhanded or dishonest to you.
2: I feel like this is the worst.
0: No, it's not the first time. There's a pattern, and you know that this guy is a crocodile.
2: The pattern is we're very generous with him, and he loves our generosity. You know, we've purchased transmissions that have happened.
0: No, that is not true. You're putting sugar on top. You're putting sugar on top of a curd.
2: He is a crocodile.
1: He loves that he can take advantage of you.
0: You have felt taken advantage of as a pattern, and yet you gave him $5,000, which you should not have done. Because, by the way, you can have a lien removed from the house at the closing. You don't have to do it before the closing. So that you could have given the title company the purchase price, and they could have removed the lien and then given him the net proceeds, which is the way a normal human does a transaction if you're not a crocodile. Okay? All right. So here's the thing. You've got to separate you do not honor. When the Bible says to honor your parents, it does not say to honor your parents' misbehavior. It's honoring the office of father, the office of mother. And that's like, for instance, I agreed with almost nothing that Joe Biden did or said when he was the president of the United States. Some of you loved him. I didn't. Okay? But the Bible calls for me to honor those that are in power and pray for them. So I'm going to honor the presidency, but not the things that Joe did as president. so I can honor my father, but I don't have to honor his cocaine use.
2: Mm-hmm.
0: I'm not saying my father does cocaine. That's not what I'm saying. But the point being, okay, that your dad, you can honor the position of father and say, I honor you as my dad, but I cannot do financial transactions with you anymore because I can't trust you.
2: Yeah.
0: That's not dishonoring. It's just observation.
2: I think I know how this is going to turn out.
0: I do, too. He's going to be pissed next time he can't take money from you.
2: Well, I think he's going to sell this house, and he's going to feel real rich for 3 years, and he's basically selling the inheritance that could have gone, you know, to my grandkids that I was even willing to purchase and take on, you know, that responsibility to give something, you know, to
0: Julie,
2: make it generational.
0: I'm sorry, but there was no generational wealth with a crocodile. That was an illusion.
2: Yeah, and
0: you need to let that go. That's gone. He owns the house, and he decided not to sell it to you.
2: And once he sells and he's out of money, I know he's going to depend on me.
0: No, he's not, because I'm not going to give him any more money. You can't depend on me if I say no.
1: When he steps out that door, there's going to be no doormat named Julie waiting to fund his misbehavior again. So you get to set the boundary. There's no depending on you anymore.
2: I'm not required to care for him in his old age.
0: No, absolutely not.
1: He's a grown adult.
2: He has nothing. He has no
0: 401k.
2: He has no savings.
0: That's his problem.
1: Here's the hard part, Julie. Nothing you could do could change that. Because you just showed him. If you give him 10 grand, it's gone. It doesn't matter. It's an endless pit.
0: You do not owe him. You're a classic enabler. Okay? I mean, you're just handing out money thinking it's going to make everything okay. It never makes everything okay. It just makes it more of what it already is. You're not helping him when you participate in his crocodile tears. You're harming him. And so you just stand back and go, you know, I love you. You got issues. And I hope it all works out for you. And, you know, if you're out of food and you're hungry, I'll buy you a Kroger card. Which does not allow alcohol or cigarettes on it. So it only allows food. So there you go.
1: What's he going to do with the proceeds from the house?
0: He's going to take them and use them and blow them. That's what he's done his whole life.
2: He's going to pay off his debt. He's going to pay off his debt, and then it's going to be gone. And my thought was, well, if he ever needed anything, at least we'd have an asset where we could pull out an equity line of credit or something. You know, if there was ever an emergency, we would have a source of wealth to help him. And instead of trying to reason through that with
0: him. He's not the problem. He's not the problem. You are. Because I can't get you in this conversation to recognize that crocodiles do one thing, and that's bite. And every time I talk about it, don't feed the crocodile. All you do is figure out a way to get the food out.
2: Well, I don't know how to navigate family holidays. Like, how do you even have relationships?
0: I don't give you money. If you would like to come over and eat, that's fine. But I don't give you money. If the only way you want to come to Christmas is for me to give you $5,000, I guess we're not going to see you at Christmas.
1: And if he chooses not to come, that's on him. I think you're trying to save this relationship that is broken.
0: With money. You're trying to grow this guy's character.
2: I recognize.
0: Julie, I can't help you. This is the 14th time you've argued with me, and you called and asked us what to do. What you have is a boundary problem. You are a classic enabler. Go see a therapist. Somebody needs to walk you through how to say no. You've gotten this so tangled up that somehow it's all going to be okay someday. It's not going to be okay. The guy's a freaking crook. I'm sorry he's your father, but he's a crook. He's a bad dude. Don't participate with him in his delusional crap. You're not helping him. You're not helping your family. You're not helping you. Get some help, girl.

0: Hey guys, George Camel here. So you're thinking about buying or selling your home, and you probably have a million questions. 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
2: Follow and listen. ABC News, I'm Sherry Preston. Mixed results for far-left Democrats in yesterday's primaries. In Florida, Democratic Socialist Angie Nixon won the Democratic primary for Senate against former national security expert Alex Vindman.
3: Vindman was backed by establishment party leaders, and his campaign raised $16 million. None of it was enough to beat Nixon, who joined the DSA in the middle of her campaign.
4: We, the hardworking, everyday people of Florida, sent a shockwave to the Washington.
3: But far-left challengers coming up short elsewhere on the ballot, unable to unseat Florida Congressman Jared Moskowitz.
2: That's ABC's Jay O'Brien. The Navy confirming that another Navy ship, this one the USS Benfold, lost power last month. That meant no drinking water, no working toilets, and no air conditioning on board. That follows reports of shortages aboard the USS Abraham Lincoln as well. Meta on trial in California accused of producing products that are harmful to young people.
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0: Stephanie is in Sacramento. Hi, Stephanie. How are you?
1: I'm good. How are you?
0: Better than I deserve. What's up?
1: Good. Well, I'm kind of in a dilemma. I'm currently on baby step 5, and I finally actually reached that 15% for my retirement.
0: Good.
1: But I'm going to be needing a new car in the next year or two. So I'm just wondering if you recommend backing off of investing to be able to save more in anticipation of a new car, or how should I navigate that?
0: Typically in a budget, if you're only putting 15% away and you have your emergency fund and you have zero other debt, you should have some margin to save for a car.
1: Yeah, I do. I have about $13,000 saved up right now.
0: Okay. And what's the car you're driving worth?
1: It's probably worth about $15,000, but it has 150,000 miles on it.
0: I know, but if you bought a car today, you could buy almost a $30,000 car.
1: Right, yeah.
0: What's wrong with that?
1: I worry because the last two cars I've had have essentially blown up, and I've been, like, forced to go into debt to be able to get a new vehicle. So I'm just, it just kind of worries me a little bit.
0: You're worried that a $30,000 car is going to blow up.
1: Well, no, not a $30,000 car.
0: Well, that's what we're talking about. That's what we're talking about, aren't we?
1: I guess so, yeah.
2: Okay. I think you have the trauma from the past vehicle stuck in your head, and a $30,000 car that you do a pre-purchase inspection on, and you buy a quality make, model, year,
0: yeah,
2: it's going to be just fine. So how much are you looking to spend?
1: Well, I mean, the new and used ones I'm looking at with, like, similar to my current vehicle are about that 40,000 range. So that's what my goal is. I'm trying to get to 40, and I'm just holding my breath.
0: What is your vehicle?
1: There. It's a 2019 Jeep Grand Cherokee.
0: Okay.
2: And what are you wanting?
0: A brand new Jeep, or almost brand new Jeep.
2: You want another Jeep?
1: Probably.
2: What were the ones that blew up on you?
1: I don't. Should I give that information over the radio?
2: Sure. Inquiring minds want to know.
0: Did they blow up or not? If they blew up, it's okay to say it.
1: I mean, my previous one before this was a different type of Jeep, and then before that was, I can't even remember, but it was like a small little.
0: Okay.
1: Little
0: are you single?
1: I am. I'm a single mom.
0: What is your household income?
1: I make about $6,000 a month.
0: Okay. How long have you been listening to us?
1: I actually, when I finished my school, I kind of did a deep dive to be able to pay off my student loans and debt by using your method.
0: Okay. So what do we say about cars, the maximum car you ought to purchase? Do you remember?
1: Yeah. I think, is it like... I can't remember the ratio, but it's like a percentage of
0: like half your annual income.
1: Right.
0: Which would not be 40.
1: Yeah.
0: It's too much.
1: Okay.
0: I wouldn't spend that much on a car in your situation. So okay. I'd go get a 30. And so two things I want you to come away with. And George said it, and I don't want you to miss it. Get a pre-purchase inspection. If you got a Christian Brothers Automotive in your area, go by and see them. They do a great job. If not, find a reputable, independent car mechanic and ask them what they'll do, what they'll charge you for a pre-purchase inspection. Might be $100. Take it by there. The second thing I'm going to tell you is to read about the particular type of car that you're thinking of purchasing and what the reliability factor is. Because there's all kinds of gossip out there on cars. And it may or may not be accurate, but at least you want to read about it and try to figure it out.
2: You might learn that specific
0: year,
2: make, model.
0: You could also ask that guy, that mechanic, does this car have a good reputation? Okay?
1: Mm-hmm.
0: I'll give you an example. The car you're talking about does not have a good repair reputation.
1: Mm-hmm.
0: It's not got a good repair reputation. So you may want to look elsewhere. But you can look around, make sure. They may have fixed them. They may be better in recent years. But five years ago, I would have told you just don't buy that based on just what I've heard, okay? The one you're driving, okay?
2: And the last one you had blew up. So maybe it's time to switch. We switch makes and models from try something else.
0: Yeah, I mean, just check it out. That's the point. You don't do it based on a couple guys on a podcast. But I want you to check it out. I want you to read. If you can get a hold of something like Consumer Reports or anything on Kelley Blue Book is fine. There's lots of articles. Edmunds Car Guide's got really good articles on repair things and things that are going on. There was a few years ago. Oh, gosh, it's a long time ago now. It's decades ago. But I remember Cadillac came out with a front-wheel drive, and they put an aluminum block engine in the thing, and they were You couldn't find any of them with an engine in them. They'd all blown.
3: Oh,
0: it was a piece of crap. And so anybody looked at that Cadillac, looked at it cross-eyed, that knew anything about cars, and said, don't buy that car. That's 20-year-old information, okay? It's not current information, but or older even, probably 30. But anyway, point being, you can find out from a mechanic, from people that know cars, that model has issues, that type of car has issues. Don't go that way. And you can just research that and figure it out. And so I want you to do that, and then I want you to have the car checked out. And I think $30,000 is plenty to spend, so you've almost got enough now.
2: But please do not walk into the Jeep dealership, because they're going to steer you to the new cars and say, we can get your payment down to whatever you want it to be.
0: No,
2: you got to go to an independent dealer's where you're probably going to find the best price, paying
0: cash. No payments. No payments.
2: And if you're not a millionaire, always buy used.
0: Yeah, no payments. No car payments. Did you hear me? No car payments, people. Car payments are the siren song of the middle class. If you want to be middle class or below the rest of your life, keep a stinking car payment.
4: Well, I was forced to buy a car. Well, I had to buy a car. That car's not safe. It needs an airbag.
0: And you're talking to a guy who, when I was growing up, the only airbag in the passenger seat was your mother-in-law.
2: Oh, okay?
0: So
2: sick burn.
0: There was no airbags. So come on, guys. We lived through all of that. So you can get a car that's safe and reliable that you pay cash for and no car payments. It's the largest thing that people buy that go down in value, and they all go down in value like a rock. That's where Chevy got that. All right, open phones at 888-825-5225. Steve is in Idaho. Hey, Steve, what's up?
5: Hey, how are you doing, Dave?
0: Better than I deserve. How can we help?
5: So I have a house that I'm in the market to sell. I'm up here in Bonners Ferry, and for about $500,000, $550,000. And we want to move down to Coeur d'Alene, which is about an hour and a half south of here. And I have a daughter and granddaughter that live down there, so we thought we'd be closer to the granddaughter and help out. She's a single mom, help out with stuff. And when we put up ourselves, we just go down and buy something down there. But lately I've been thinking maybe I should just rent rather than buy.
0: How old are you?
5: What do you think of that? I am 68.
0: Okay. Are you in good health?
5: Oh, yeah, pretty good.
0: Okay. So you probably make it to 88 or 90-something.
5: Yep.
0: On average.
5: My dad made it to 98.
0: Okay.
5: So.
0: Well, somewhere in the 90s, then. All right. So we got 20, 25 years. So, yeah. The house that you're in that's $550,000.
5: Yeah.
0: How long you had it?
5: 10 years.
0: Okay. What'd you buy it for?
5: Two. Yeah.
0: So it doubled in 10 years.
5: 230. Yeah.
0: And guess what? Ten years before that, it was 100.
5: Yeah, probably.
0: Yeah. So you just lost $400,000 in this conversation while you were a renter.
5: Well, maybe, but
0: I mean, from 68 to 98.
5: Okay. Oh, okay, I've lost.
0: That's 30 freaking years. You lost $400,000 or $500,000 if you don't go buy a house.
5: I don't have to mow the lawn. I don't have to pay property taxes.
2: Hey, you got to mow the lawn
5: right now.
2: You're paying property taxes as a renter.
0: Well, for $400,000, $500,000, you can pay somebody to mow the lawn.
5: Yeah, I could do that. So you don't think that's a good idea?
0: I'm positive it's not a good idea.
2: What would a house over there cost?
5: I could buy this house is about 3,400 square feet. I could buy.
2: So you downsize and pay cash.
0: Yeah, if you pay cash for a house and you own it, your costs don't go up except the insurance and the taxes. If you're a renter, 100% of the rent goes up. Can you imagine how much your rent will go up in 25 years? You want to screw up your retirement budget? You want to mess up that golden rocking chair on the front porch? Yeah. Be a renter. That'll screw it up. Don't do that, man.

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1: Today's question comes from Jill in Maryland. When you say invest in something you understand, do you mean the investment category, such as balanced growth and aggressive growth? Or are you referring to the mutual fund details themselves, such as admin fee, performance, what types of funds it contains, etc.? I want to invest for retirement, but currently my money is just sitting in a savings account because I don't know what questions to ask. Mm-hmm. So you say don't invest in anything you don't understand. So how do you understand it? I think part of that is knowing how the thing works, the mechanics of how a mutual fund works. A lot of us are putting money into this fund. It's across 90 to 200 plus companies. We're rooting for the growth and revenue in this company, and therefore the shares we bought grow.
0: Okay. Can you define a mutual fund? That's your start. Can you tell me how a mutual fund works in general? And then if you're going to buy a growth stock mutual fund, as an example, can you tell me what that is, what the difference in that and a growth in income are? Not a substantial difference. Growth is buying stocks. It's a growth stock mutual fund. So it's buying stocks that are growing.
1: Because every mutual fund has an objective. So and the objective is growth.
0: And it's usually in the name.
1: So growth and income, a bond mutual fund.
0: Yeah, growth and income will have bond and large company stocks. And it's the calmer of the two. Okay, that's the first two things. So what is a mutual fund? How do they work? Basics, primitive, that like a seventh grader can understand it. Okay, most seventh graders. And then secondly, the type of mutual fund you're looking at. And then thirdly, understand the history of the particular fund and the market in general. Okay. So, for instance, a lot of the mutual funds have really good, I was looking at one the other day with American Funds. Okay. So I'm not endorsing. I'm just saying they got a great brochure. So you can pull up the American Funds brochure on ICA, Investment Company of America, which is a growth and income. Okay. That thing's like 80 something years old. It's ancient. Been around forever.
1: So it's got a good track record.
0: Multi-billion dollar fund. And they've got a great brochure. So you could say, okay, what does this fund do? It's a growth in it. What does this fund do when the market's up? What does this fund do when the market's down? What does this fund do when there is a, when the president decides to bomb Iran? And you look back in history and it'll have different dates of things that happened and what that fund did and what the market did during those dates. The reason you want to get a little bit of a history lesson is, that you're trying to be comfortable when things happen in the current or right over the edge of the future, that you don't get nervous and jump out. Okay, so if you've studied the roller coaster and the roller coaster is safe, because what goes down, what goes up will come down, what goes down will go up, and we can ride the roller coaster with safety, then it's just the thrill of the ride. But if we think the thing might come unjointed while we're on it and land on our head, then we're not going to feel good about that. But that's knowledge of that roller coaster. An example would be this, okay? If you drive down the street and you're looking

0: WJBC and Beer Nuts present the Scott Miller Show hat. This is an embroidered baseball cap. On the front of it, the Beer Nuts logo and the Scott Miller Show logo. And on the back of the hat, my cartoon photo with the big mustache. This is not a contest prize. This hat is not for sale. The only way to get a Scott Miller hat is when I gift them randomly. Now, there is only one rule. You cannot ask for a hat. If you ask for one, you are restricted from receiving a hat. You are banned. You do not get a hat. WJBC, good morning. Who's this?
1: Good morning. This is your mom. I want a hat. I'm a down low.
0: Mom?
1: We won't tell anybody.
0: What is rule number one?
2: Don't ask for a hat.
0: No hat for her.
3: Is exactly why the crypto bros are all mad at me, because the crypto has only one reputation, none.
4: And they can't even agree on the definition of it and what it's doing.
3: What it is
4: or
3: what it is.
5: Well, it's blockchain. You just don't understand.
3: Yes, I do understand blockchain. I understand mining it. I understand the electrical costs. I understand all that. None of that matters. What matters is, what's the track record of this sucker? Scares me to death.
4: That's quite the roller coaster.
3: Way up, way down, way up. I mean, what's the track record of gambling with a slot machine? Lose all your money until just before you leave, and then you make your money back, so you stay another 4 hours and lose all your money again. That's the track record of a slot machine. So understand what the track record of this stuff is, okay? And then decide whether this is a stupid idea or a good long-term investment. And that's the route I would go. So, but this lady, Jill, George, she's in your, in my category. When you ask questions like this, the mutual fund details such as admin fee, performance, what types of funds it contains, et cetera, it'll be stocks it contains. You're probably nerding out a little much there.
4: Yeah.
3: I think she's probably has a natural tendency towards nerd. I don't want you to go so far into this that you get paralysis of the analysis and don't do anything. The number one key to investing is do some. Standing on the sidelines looking at it, do some. A guy asked me the other day, he said, you've had 8 best-selling books. How do you write? And I said, you start writing.
4: And one day you'll finish.
3: How do you know if you're a writer? If you're writing. Write. We don't talk about it. No. How do you know if you're a good writer? You probably never will. I'm still not a good writer. I'm a good salesman. So none of these books are dadgum literary works of art. I can tell you that.
4: But it makes it very readable for people like me.
3: I know.
4: Stopped at fifth grade reading level.
3: That's what I am. I'm the guy that puts the cookies on the shelf for regular people, but where we all reach them. But that's it. I'm happy with that. But what makes you a writer? Write. What makes you an investor? Invest. What makes you a wise investor? Invest over time and make money.
4: And you can be a super nerd and be broke. So,
3: oh, all the time.
4: That exists. So you don't need to know about all the nitty-gritty. Now, we do that like our Investing Essentials event. We actually do walk through this. We have a chart and graph, and here's how to pick the mutual funds. So yeah. We get a little bit nerdy.
3: If you're having trouble sleeping, we are doing an event you can watch, and you'll go right to sleep. It's the super nerd event. It's called Investing Essentials. George loves it.
4: I have a good time. It wakes me up. It energizes me to choose mutual funds.
3: It's the type of event that I said that I got in business to not do, and now I'm doing it. So
4: sorry. Well, the people demanded it. They're like, Dave,
3: know,
4: go deeper.
3: It's Dave Ramsey's investing playbook. I'm going to show you what I do, all the nerd analysis I do on real estate. I'm going to show you all of it, and you're going to love it if you're a nerd, but if you're not, you're going to be going, I just cured my insomnia. There's a few tickets left, I think. It's a virtual event, so of course there's tickets left. There's room. Always room in that room. So
4: I like that.
3: Come on out, guys. It's going to be, what, September 1st and 2nd?
4: Yes. And again, it's virtual, so you can join us from anywhere. There's even a replay you can catch if you can't make it each night for
3: we'll
4: those 2 hours.
3: We'll do our best to make the root canal not hurt.
4: Once you start going into formulas for, internal rates of return, that's like some Goodwill Hunting stuff, Dave, I got to admit.

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2: From ABC News, I'm Michelle Franzen. At the White House, President Trump touting renovations, even though the ballroom construction is on hold due to legal challenges. The president says he's focusing on other projects on site.
3: I love construction. I love seeing things properly taken care of. As you know, we've redone the colonnade, going to the Oval Office. We put the black granite down, and now we're out here. So for 50 years, more than that, they've wanted to have a heliport, but nobody knew how to go about it. And we are building a great heliport.
2: The president also taking a victory lap, the Republican governor's race in Florida in yesterday's primary races. His pick, Representative Byron Donalds, winning the GOP nomination for the midterm elections. He'll face Democrat David Jolly. In Alaska, race results also coming in. ABC News political director Avery Harper says Trump's choice in a key Senate race won the Republican primary, but there are hurdles ahead for November elections. U.S. Representative Mary Paltola won the Democratic primary.
4: This was a warning sign for Republicans. Alaska has what's called an all-party primary, and so they will advance the top four candidates from the primary that was held last night, including Mary Paltola and Dan S. Sullivan, the incumbent Republican. Mary Paltola got a plurality of the votes, and so I know for Democrats this morning that I talked to, there was certainly optimism about this seat that they must win if they want to take control of the Senate.
2: Just minutes last night before a new round of tariffs were set to take effect on Canadian goods, President Trump putting a pause on the tariffs for 3 days. He said so talks between the U.S. and Canada can continue on finalizing a trade deal. In California, the trial against Meta continuing following yesterday's opening statements. Meta, the parent company of Facebook and Instagram, facing a multi-state lawsuit that the platforms are designed to be addictive for young users. 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
2: In Philadelphia, the hunt intensifies for a masked man who chases joggers.
6: Chilling video released by investigators shows a man wearing a disturbing doll face mask.
7: He's actively engaged in running up to people. It looks like he's attempting to scare or antagonize them.
6: Police now scouring surveillance video in the area, believing he's threatened or chased at least a half a dozen people. Police say the suspect is seen using a cell phone, appearing to film the terrifying encounters. Intelligence units now scouring social media.
2: ABC's Rihanna Nally. Toothbrushes, bags of chips, and cat food cans dropping from the sky. Amazon expanding drone deliveries to millions of its potential customers.
8: In communities across 7 states, Amazon drones can be seen hovering over homes, lowering their payload of household items, and then flying off to make their next delivery. Amazon Prime Air plans to serve nearly 500 cities and towns by the end of this year, dropping off packages within 60 minutes of the order being placed.
2: ABC's Jim Ryan. The city of Griffith, Indiana, still in the dark 7 days after storms knocked out power to the region. Town officials and residents like Tom Sarator blaming the electric company.
8: In communities,
9: we've never been out of power longer than 24 hours, and this has been the worst I've ever seen.
2: The utility company urging patience, saying it hopes to bring everybody back online by the end of the week. Meantime, much of the southern U.S. baking under triple-digit real feel temperatures today. Michelle Franzen, ABC News.
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1: Hey guys, Rachel Cruz here. You know, in summertime, life gets expensive.

0: Welcome back to the Ramsey Show in the Fairwinds Credit Union studio. David is in Columbus, Ohio. Hi, David. How are you?
1: I'm doing great.
0: Good. What's up?
1: Well, I appreciate all your advice. For over 20 years since I read that first Total Money Makeover.
0: Well, thank you, sir.
1: I've got one and a half questions. I can give you the logic behind them. I give you as much of my situation as you want. And if you agree with me, I may have some questions of how to implement it. Want to start with the questions?
0: Sure. Have at it.
1: All right. Should I set up a trust that would pay each of my three sons 25% of their individual incomes per year until their individual retirement age when they will receive a final cash disbursement? That's the first question.
0: How old are your sons?
1: They are 37, 41, and 49.
0: Mm. Okay. All right. It's not the thing I like about the plan. I've never heard this before. Is the idea that if they don't work, they don't get anything.
1: Exactly. I want to encourage them to build their own lifestyle instead of me buying them a lifestyle.
0: Yeah. Instead of turning them into trust fund morons. I mean, babies.
1: That's the plan.
0: Exactly. Like that.
2: What's your estate worth right now?
1: Right now, it's about $2 million net worth.
0: Okay. You've done a great job, David. Yeah, I love that plan, and I've never heard that. I'll probably steal it. It's that good. I like it a lot.
1: I want it to be out everywhere.
0: Yeah. And
1: I made it up.
0: The thing I want to guard against with a few additional provisions in the trust is that if someone is completely off the ranch, I don't want them getting anything. I'll give you a bizarre example, okay? And you may have heard me say this on the air, is just to wake people up. If one of them's doing heroin, I don't want to give them the money for an overdose.
1: Correct.
0: Okay? And so if one of them's doing X or Y that you don't approve of or that you think is harmful to themselves, we don't want to fund that in any way. Okay? So if you're making $100,000 a year, no, I'm not going to give you $25,000 a year if you're doing heroin. So somehow or another, if there's got to be some kind of a character or, I would want it. There is in my trust, or ethics type of a thing to protect them from themselves, not because I'm trying to control from the grave. Okay. Because people become more of what they are. So 25% of what they earn, and then they get a lump sum upon what? Retirement?
1: Yeah, full retirement age, like whatever.
0: So 65 or whatever you want to call it.
1: 68, yeah.
0: Okay. All right. And the money is invested until then?
1: Correct.
0: Hmm. Okay. And you're going to splice this off as like you got $3 million, like $1 million, $1 million, and $1 million to pull this off?
1: No, I want to do it differently because I think you should. The money is unrecoverable if you didn't work. So it's one lump sum. The trust would have all the money, and each of them pour individually from the same trust.
0: Yeah, so that way the ones that are making more are going to drain it down more.
1: Yeah, exactly.
0: And then we're all going to get the same amount at retirement?
1: No. The oldest one will get a third of it when he gets to 68.
0: Okay, I see.
1: The second one will get half
0: of
1: it.
0: A third of what's remaining at the time.
1: Correct.
0: Okay.
1: Yes.
0: All right. It's not a bad formula, David. I kind of like it.
2: As it stands, are they people of character, working full-time, married, healthy?
1: Right.
2: Okay, so this isn't coming from anywhere.
1: All independent now, but I just don't want to drop, $250,000 to $1 million on them at one time.
2: Well, do they all have homes right now?
1: No, none of them do. They're all renting.
2: Okay. Because I'm just wondering, there's another sort of train of thought, which is, help the kids when they need it most, which is in their 20s, 30s, 40s, versus at 65 when they've already built their own wealth. So it's another thing to think about.
0: It's not a bad idea. You could put a thing in there that you'll do a 50% or 100% match for down payments.
1: Well, what I thought to answer that question, that's the second half question, is should I start giving them 10% of their incomes now while I'm alive, just for a birthday gift?
0: Wouldn't hurt.
1: And that would enhance their current lifestyle. No, 10% while I'm alive.
0: Yeah,
1: but I'm not going to buy them into a house they can't afford. No.
2: I'm not saying to do that, but there is, I'm 37, so I'm the age of your youngest kid. And if I'm not a homeowner yet, and I want to be, and I'm working hard, but homes are expensive, man, I'd love a gift now versus 65 or 25% of my income, staggered. So there's just something to think about there.
0: Yeah, you can play with the numbers both ways and see how it ends up.
2: You would need a, the will tell you who gets what.
0: The trust
2: will then control the timing of all of that. So you would need something like a revocable living trust in order to set up something that's complex.
0: That could be formed upon death. Yeah. A family trust is formed at death.
1: But I could choose to do something with the housing now while I'm alive.
0: Exactly.
1: There's nothing that stops that.
0: Exactly. And I think I'd probably go pretty generous on that if you can figure out a way that you feel like you're not, quote, spoiling them, unquote. But if I can get them all in a paid-for house pretty quick, if they're behaving and they're good, reputable human beings, I'd want to try to do that more so than the other stream of income, or as much as the other stream of income. So I might lean a little heavier over on that side while you're alive. Than the other, but it's a neat formula. It's got a good incentive plan in it. I like the way it's thought out, and that it keeps somebody from sitting on the back of a yacht saying peel me a grape, because that's what you get into, and we don't want to create a reality show out of our children.
2: The good news is it's not like you have 25 million. We got two right now, so 250 grand probably won't destroy your child, where they go, I can retire today on a beach.
0: Yeah. You get them in a paid-for house by some formula, some methodology, I don't care what it is, that continues along this same idea of incentivizing, inspiring, lifting up, rather than allowing them to, be a financial lobotomy. That's what we want to avoid. So, very cool. Neat idea, David. I just learned something.
2: Now, Dave, I don't know how you set up in your family. I know you guys have an annual planning sort of conversation. Mm-hmm. With the trust, but what are some of the sort of mainstay things everyone needs to think about regardless of the size of their estate? Because I've heard you say it doesn't need to be equal. It's not like every kid has to get a third.
0: No, and they're not in his formula. They're getting based on, they're proving themselves, so to speak, and I love that. And not based on age or anything else. So just on performance. So I think the biggest thing is this, and David is he's past this, but some of you were talking too, like you and Whitney have little kids. The biggest part of estate planning is raising good kids that money won't ruin. That's 90% of the problem. Is if you raise twerps and you give them money, they're very wealthy twerps. I mean, it's all it is. And so, it's all about parenting and raising kids that know work ethic, that have generosity, that know how to save. They know how to function as an emotional and spiritual adults.
2: So the question is, do they have the character to then
0: carry the weight of? You're preparing them to carry the weight of wealth that's going to be left to them.

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0: George, one of the most confusing things on the planet is for folks dealing with helping their parents, for folks like me that are in their 60s, is this ridiculous program. I can't stand it, but it's just there. It's called Medicare. Medicare, when you look it up in the Greek, means confusing. Mm. People get more tripped up over this than anything else. So let's just start out. Some of the main questions we're getting on this, our guys ask us to go into it and just cover the basics on this. First question is, what is Medicare?
1: What is Medicare? So this is a federal health insurance program primarily for people 65 and older. So you hear people signing up, hey, it's my 65th birthday, time to sign up for Medicare. Very exciting rite of passage. And some Medicare coverage comes directly through the federal government. That's parts A and B. We'll talk about that. And other coverage comes from private insurance companies that have to operate under federal guidelines.
0: Side note, you often hear in the same sentence, Medicare, Medicaid.
1: Different.
0: Medicare, Medicaid. Medicare, Medicaid. They have nothing to do with each other. Medicaid is welfare. Medicare is available regardless of your income.
1: So the way I think about it,
0: when you turn 65, you can sign up for Medicare.
1: Medicare is about age. Medicaid is about income and assets. That helps you
0: Or delineate. Lack of income and assets.
1: Yes. Yeah. So let's go through just the four main parts. Part A, I think admissions. So this is hospital coverage. This is the part you've generally paid Medicare taxes toward while working. So all those payroll taxes going toward Medicare, it's covering this part.
0: What we used to call hospitalization.
1: Yes. And then you've got Part B. So in my head, I think basics. So think medical coverage, doctor's visits, outpatient care. And these two parts together, this is called original Medicare.
0: It's what it was originally set out to do. And then we decided it's a federal program, so let's complicate it.
1: But of course, it doesn't cover everything, so now all these supplemental plans came to be. So you've got Part C, which is Medicare Advantage. So think C for combo. So it's a private all-in-one alternative. It combines Parts A and B. And you can also add a few other things like dental and vision and all that. And these plans do typically have more restrictions on which doctors and providers you can use.
0: Yeah. So, but keep in mind, Part C is the one you pay for.
1: Yes. Because that's
0: Parts A and B, you've already paid for with your taxes. You paid for all of it, but you're paying for it with your taxes. Okay. So A and B, the government furnishes. C, you purchase. And it's your add-ons to A and B.
1: Yeah. It's the combo plus the add-ons. And you got Part D. Easy to remember this one. Think drugs. Prescription drug coverage is Part D. And outside of those parts, there's something
0: and
1: called
0: again,
1: Medigap.
0: You pay for that.
1: Yes. You're going to pay for that as well with a premium. And then Medigap, or Medicare supplement plans, think this is covering the gap. So private plans to help cover some of the deductibles, copays, other costs that original Medicare doesn't cover.
0: All right. Question two, which Medicare plan should I get?
1: It depends. Everyone's least favorite answer. So there's hundreds of plans available, and it's good to get personalized help from a qualified Medicare advisor.
0: But that would be, you automatically get A and B. And what type of C plan, what type of add-on plan, and what type of prescription drug or any other supplement, Medigap plan, those are the ones that get confusing, and you're buying them.
1: Yeah.
0: So you need to get someone to look at your situation, give you a customized response to your particular situation of which of those you need, if any. You're not required to buy anything beyond
1: that. With anything this big, there's always going to be some grifters, scammers out there. So the federal government has actually taken legal action involving major companies over allegations that there was financial incentives that influenced how Medicare Advantage plans were marketed or sold. And these plans can have more restrictions on which providers you can use. Doesn't mean they're a bad option. They can make sense for some people. But if you're getting pressured towards, hey, you got to get this particular policy, it could be because that's what pays them the most. So you want to be aware of that.
0: Probably is. Yeah. If somebody's steering you a certain way and they haven't done a full analysis and shown you why this is the best for you, but instead just blindly do what I say, this is the science.
1: Yep.
0: You know, give you a Fauci answer, right? Then don't do that, right? Okay. Number three, when do you sign up?
1: So there's two major time frames to know. The first is your initial enrollment period. So this is a seven-month window, the 3 months before you turn 65, the month you turn 65, and the 3 months after. So it's sort of bookended there. So I'm born in May, so February through August would be my initial enrollment period, the year I turned 65. And this one's really important. If you miss the appropriate enrollment window, you can get some long-term penalties associated with that on certain parts of Medicare. And then the other one is annual enrollment period. So this one's ongoing, October 15th through December 7th, each year, and you can make certain changes to your Medicare coverage.
0: Yeah.
1: So those are the two to know, the initial one and the annual one.
0: Now, let me stop you a second. There, if you are in a situation like I am in where you don't need Medicare, I have a Ramsey plan, I'm over 65, I missed the enrollment window, they're not going to send me a bill for penalties. They'll only send me a bill for penalties if I later on choose to sign up. But I have my health care taken care of without the government, with health insurance plan here at Ramsey, and with wealth, and so I am not in Medicare. A lot of people are in that situation, especially people that listen to this show. So don't be thinking you're going to get a penalty unless you join later. And you do have annual enrollment period, October 15th through December 7th, where you can make changes and everything else.
1: So the last piece here is a lot of people think, okay, great, I got Medicare, so my long-term care is covered.
0: No.
1: What's the difference here? Medicare primarily covers health care expenses, like doctor's visits, hospital stays, prescription drugs. Long-term care is very different. We talk a lot about on the show
0: nursing
1: long-term
0: home.
1: Care insurance, which is that's your nursing home, in-home care expenses, and Medicare generally does not cover those ongoing custodial long-term care costs.
0: Medicaid will pay for a welfare poor person's nursing home. They will not pay for someone that is not poor for the nursing home. And so we have people doing stupid things like Medicaid fraud, welfare fraud, where they move a bunch of assets out of mom and dad's name to make mom and dad appear poor so they can put them in the welfare nursing home.
1: Medicaid. Bad idea.
0: That's criminal activity, and you will run into serious problems doing that. Do not do that. And by the way, set yourself up so you don't need welfare. Hello. This is saving money for retirement, becoming a millionaire. That's what we're doing here. So long-term care insurance, if you've got assets under $1 million and you're over 60, go buy long-term care insurance. Has nothing to do with this discussion.
1: That's right. And remember, the purpose of insurance is to transfer risk that you can't take on from you over to the insurance company. That's why you pay that premium. And Medicare and long-term care coverage, they address different risks. So you got to plan for both. And what's really cool, Dave, is we have a great partner called Chapter that helps people navigate this crazy messy water that is Medicare. And we have a whole guide that we created for Medicare that actually walks you through this and much more. It's a great asset to send to people that you love that might be in this phase of life, or you might be in it. So if you want to check that out, you want to learn how to choose a Medicare advisor you can trust, just go to RamseySolutions.com/Medicare Guide. We'll also drop a link to that in the description.
0: So here's the thing. A and B, which is hospitalization, doctor, the basic coverage, outpatient, that kind of stuff, is furnished by the government. C is add-ons that you can do to soup that up. That's where people get tangled up. D is prescription drug coverage. That's also where people get, and Medigap. These are the three things. So C, D, and Medigap are where people get tangled up, and that's where you need a pro that can help you untangle this and look and go, in your situation, you don't need that. You just need this. I would self-insure through that over there. I wouldn't buy that. I would just buy a little bit here, and a pro can look at that. Or a pro can look at it and go, look, you're pretty vulnerable. You need to buy three things here. And they can help you customize it to your situation, and that'll keep you from getting screwed. This whole space is scummy. It's full of people that are inept, incompetent at best, crooks at worst. And so you need to get with someone like our guys at Chapter that can sit down and walk you through this, and you understand what you're doing and where the advice is coming from. Always, Ramsey people are always going to tell you, you need the heart of a teacher. 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It's really not rocket surgery. You can do it, but it's good to have somebody on your team to teach you and walk you through it. 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
2: ABC News, I'm Michelle Franzen. The U.S. and Canada have three more days to negotiate a new trade deal. President Trump issuing the pause on tariffs set to begin today on Canadian imports, including a 50% hike on steel, cheese, and autos. ABC's Alex Perche says those tariffs could face legal hurdles.
3: This is a different provision, a different legal provision that they're using to basically justify this set of tariffs. This is something they're saying it's Section 338 of a 1930s era trade law that's never been used before. Trade analysts have actually described it as, quote, arguably dead law. So several said that it would almost immediately be challenged if these tariffs actually took effect.
2: In Massachusetts, it's day 16 for the Lindsay Clancy trial. The mother, charged with the killing of her three children, says she suffered from postpartum psychosis. Defense attorneys argue she did not receive adequate medical treatment. Severe storms on the march in the Midwest, with areas hit hard by earlier flooding in the path again. 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

0: Hey, guys, if you like this show, we could use some help. Please hit the subscribe button. Please hit the like button, all those things, and share the show. Send a link or a share button, whatever it is you got on your particular platform, and let people know we're here. We would appreciate that. James is in Memphis. Hey, James, what's up in your world?
1: Hey, Dave. Just trying to work through my day here. Decided to call in.
0: Certainly. How can we help?
1: Well, trying to figure out if I can retire from my business early, and my wife and I are kind of nervous about it and needed some advice.
0: Okay. Why do you want to retire early?
1: Well, I'm a home builder, and mostly what I've done for the past 15 years is spec home building, and I'm not wanting to continue that route.
0: Okay. All right. That's different than retiring. I mean, you can start building custom homes.
1: Well, I've done that also, and there's quite a lot of competition in our area, and just kind of lost some passion for the business.
0: Okay. So what do you want to do with your life?
1: Oh, I'm on a vision quest to figure that out. I don't exactly know, but just something a little more fun and not as stressful.
0: Okay. All right. Don't mind you doing that. The idea of sometimes when people say retire, they mean sit down at 53 years old and do nothing for the next 40 years, which is not good for you.
1: No.
0: And I'm not recommending that.
2: So currently you're retiring from something instead of to something.
0: Yeah, and I would retire to something. So does your business have a value, or will you just close it?
1: I would just close it. Yeah, it's home-based. It's
0: gotcha.
1: No value to it, really.
0: Okay, but you've made a good living, and it's been good to you. So we're going to find out what our next phase is. So what's your net worth now?
1: 3.2.
0: Good for you. And how much of that is in retirement accounts?
1: 400, roughly.
0: So most of it is not in retirement accounts.
1: Correct.
0: Okay. What's it invested in?
1: I have to sell some stuff. We have a very nice home mm-hmm. with some additional acreage, mm-hmm. and I have a plot of land.
0: What's the home worth?
1: With the acreage, it's 1.5.
0: Okay. All right. All right. So you got $1.5 million otherwise. All right. $1.7 million otherwise. And how much the extra acreage, the other acreage you're getting ready to tell me about, the plot of land is worth what?
1: I have a plot of land that's worth just over $1 million, I think. And okay. I have some heavy equipment that I own.
0: Mm-hmm. Mm-hmm. Which you won't need, so we'll sell that. What's that worth?
1: $400, roughly.
0: Okay. Okay. So, I mean, if you took the plot of land and the heavy equipment and sold it, you'd have about $2 million to invest. That should create $150,000, $200,000 a year in income for you while you go on your next vision quest. If you keep the land and the house and only sell the equipment, you're going to be short of funds.
1: Mm-hmm.
0: So, I mean, just do some rough numbers if you want in your head. Just say, okay, whatever amount I'm going to put to work for me, if I put it to work at a good mutual fund, it's making 10 or 12. If I pull 10 off, which I wouldn't want you to pull that much off, but just easy numbers, 10. So I got $1 million, 10's 100,000. I got $2 million, 10's 200,000, right? $1.5 million, I got $150,000 to work with. That's the maximum you could pull, and I wouldn't want you to pull. I'd rather you be 8% or below on your drawdown. That way that lump sum will run in perpetuation. Does that make sense?
1: Yes, sir.
0: And meanwhile, you're going to make a living doing the next fun thing and don't even need this money.
1: Right.
2: What were you making on average in the business? What were you bringing home?
1: I mean, the good years will make $500,000. Last year we lost money. This year we'll make a little bit. Mm-hmm. It's just been a roller coaster for
0: always is.
1: Since I've been doing this.
0: Yeah. It's a scary business. So,
1: yeah.
0: You got stuff under construction now?
1: I have one spec home, and I've done a few customer pay jobs mm-hmm. this past year that have been pretty good.
0: Mm-hmm. Okay. All right. Well, I mean, you really do need to figure out where your feet are going to land and then what we're going to put in a pile to create income. And it sounds like the land, the plot of land, I think you called it, and the heavy equipment would be a big enough pile to live off of But then also you need to figure out while all that's happening, how we're going to make a living, what we're going to eat with and so on. And I'm sure you've got some cash laying around, but,
1: yes,
0: I just don't, a 5-year plan of generating zero income, still trying to find yourself is not a good 5-year plan.
1: Yeah.
2: Do you know your yearly expenses? How much it takes to run your life?
1: For our personal, it's about $90,000. You know, we can have a little bit of fun, and that pays for our groceries and everything.
2: Great. You guys have no debt?
1: No debt. Well, I have some debt. Yeah, business debt.
2: So I'll have to pay that off in the process?
0: How much business? On that house? On one spec or otherwise?
1: The one spec, I owe about $400,000. I have one bulldozer that I owe $250 on. And then I have one of the land, piece of the land I owe $200,000 on.
0: Okay. So yeah, you got to clear all of that while we're clearing this. But you're going to sell off the spec, and you're going to sell off the dozer and the piece of land. If it's in the plot that we were talking about selling, it's just going to reduce the size of the golden egg, of the goose that's laying the golden eggs, right?
1: Correct.
0: And so, so you've got assets.
2: It'll shorten your runway there, but.
0: Yeah. But I mean,
2: I don't think you're going to make $0.
0: You need to lay out a plan with your SmartVestor Pro. Said, I'm going to liquidate these things and put them in good income producing mutual funds to live off of. And, meanwhile, go find yourself and figure out what your next chapter is. And that's going to be fun. And let me give you a hint. Okay. The interesting thing is this, James, all of our data shows that people, especially in a situation like you're in, it's even more accentuated. The highest income decade of your earning life is in your 50s. Okay. And the reason is it takes about that long to quit doing all the stupid stuff and to hone your craft and hone in on what you're good at and nail it. And so my point being that if you choose this carefully, it might not just be fun. It might be more lucrative than anything you've ever done in your life. It would not be unusual for you to make triple the income you used to make by the time you're 58.
1: Mm-hmm.
0: Is scenario. So being more fun does not necessarily mean I don't make money.
1: Yeah.
0: It could mean that you just hit the sweet spot, you just nail it and the ball goes over the fence. You know, you swing the bat and it's that certain kind of sound when it makes contact and it goes right over the fence. And that's where you're sitting. You've done stuff that what you call stress, other people would be completely debilitated by. What you call fun, other people would call stress. Because you've already learned how to run a business and juggle and handle subs and run down timelines and deliver properties and keep the stinking bank off of you. I mean, doing what you've been doing, running, you've been pretty massively successful to get where you are doing specs and not go broke. So, tip of the hat to you, sir. I think you're in a really good position.
2: You got some homework here to sell off all the stuff, pay off the debts, and kind of see where you land with that pile of money. Give yourself a little bit of runway, but let's aim at something.
0: The number of times that we've talked to people in a situation where I'm dealing with wealthy people, that they went bankrupt early, had to find their way like I did, and then they sold out of something or did a major business model shift away from something they were working on, but use the same sets of everything to go a different direction. And in an AI world, that's not a bad thing to do. And then they quadruple their income, and they're just printing money. It's like they got a printing press in their basement. You know what I mean? It's just like they're bailing it.
2: Especially with entrepreneurs. They have a hard time not entrepreneuring. Yep. They're just going to find their way to the next problem to solve. It's what they do. It's hard to stay put.
0: It could be something that's an invention that's been scratching at the back of his head, itching at the back of his head.
2: Yeah, what's the biggest problem you've experienced in 15 years that you think you could solve?
0: Yeah.
2: That's a fun, creative decision.

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0: Stephen is in Buffalo, New York. Hey, Stephen, how are you?
1: Hey, good. How are you guys?
0: Better than I deserve. What's up?
1: Hey, so my question today is to just kind of find out more about wills and trusts and what to do moving forwards. So I guess a little context. I'm 22 years old. My wife and I got married right out of college last May. Fast forward a year to this May, we welcomed our first baby home.
0: Yay!
1: And while she was pregnant, we were doing the stork mode thing, just piling cash. So once all the hospital bills were paid, as of August 1st, we became debt-free.
0: Look at you. Well done, sir.
1: Thank you. I have a disability and term life insurance through Xander, and my wife's working on getting her life insurance now. So kind of with all that, don't really know much about wills or trust or anything and how that expands with more kids. So I'm just calling in to get any advice or direction on that, if you wanted to share kind of what you guys do with your family.
0: Such a great question.
2: You're the
0: man.
2: Most mature 22-year-old I've ever met. I wish I was you at your age.
0: Man, you're going to be so rich and your family's going to be so well taken care of. Well played, sir. Well played. I'm proud of you. Good
1: Thank
0: work.
1: You.
0: And a great question. Okay, so some basics on wills. Number one, a will is state-specific. So it has to be written for the laws of your state. And you're in New York, and New York's one of the weird states. So you really have to make sure. California, New York, Texas, Louisiana, four weird states on wills. Okay? Because Louisiana's French-based law, everybody else's English-based law. California's granola. New York's close. And so that's what you're running. And Texas is not, doesn't even think it's a state. It thinks it's a republic. So it's got all these weird laws. So all of that comes into the way they make laws and how they put them in place. So it needs to be state specific. And one way to get that is the advertiser we've had for years that helps you do a quick, easy will, which is exactly what you need, from MamaBearLegalForms.com. So just go to MamaBearLegalForms.com and they'll help you print it all out. The second thing is, I would recommend you look at what's just called a mirror image will. And that means your will and your wife's will look exactly alike if you both die. And before you both die, it all goes to her. If it's you, it all goes to you if it's her. Pretty simple. Okay, so the wills, if you laid them down beside each other, it looks like they came off a word processor and they were exactly the same, except the names were changed to protect the innocent, right? I mean, that's all it is. So that's the second thing. Just mirror image will. You leave it all to her. She leaves it all to you. The insurance, the primary beneficiary on her insurance, life insurance is you. The 401k primary beneficiary is you. Your 401k primary beneficiary, your life insurance primary beneficiary is her. Your secondary beneficiaries on everything, that this is the last thing I'm going to teach you, is to do a children's trust if both of you die. So how's this baby going to be taken care of if both of you die? All the life insurance proceeds dump into the children's trust, and the 401k dumps into the children's trust, and it's only formed if both of you die while the children are minors. Okay?
1: Okay.
0: That's how mine was set up when my children were minors. But that's why the secondary beneficiary, meaning both of you are the primary beneficiary is dead, so they go to the secondary beneficiary. Okay? So the primary beneficiary is the opposite spouse. But the secondary beneficiary on everything for all of for both of you is going to be the children's trust because you're leaving your money to your kids. Now, that's a very simple way to do it. And then you name who the trustee is. That's who's taking care of the money. And you can state in the trust what you want it invested in, how it's paid out towards the kids while they're minors, all of that. And ours was set up to where the and then the guardian of the child is a separate person typically than the trustee.
1: Oh, okay.
2: Because they're not
0: person handling the money is different than the person taking care of the kid.
2: You may have different people for that, and it's wise.
0: Yeah, and so if the person taking care of the kid gets a monthly check from the investments in the children's trust in the event both of you die, then they got child support on steroids because they're getting a nice check to take care of these kids to raise them. And in addition to that, we had in there our child, if they had a major medical, they could do an additional drawdown on the trust to not put a burden on the family that's raising them. First car purchase.

0: WJBC and Beer Nuts present the Scott Miller Show hat. This is an embroidered baseball cap. On the front of it, the Beer Nuts logo and the Scott Miller Show logo. And on the back of the hat, my cartoon photo with the big mustache. This is not a contest prize. This hat is not for sale. The only way to get a Scott Miller hat is when I gift them randomly. Now, there is only one rule. You cannot ask for a hat. If you ask for one, you are restricted from receiving a hat. You are banned. You do not get a hat. WJBC, good morning. Who's this?
1: Good morning. This is your mom. I want a hat. I'm a down low.
0: Mom?
1: We won't tell anybody.
0: What is rule number one?
2: Don't ask for a hat.
0: No hat for her.
3: Who the trustee's going to be, who's going to be handling the money, and who's going to be handling the kid. Let each one of them know in the event that something does happen. In the unlikely event, honestly, statistically, very low chance that both of you are gone before these children are adults. Very low chance.
4: Can you create the trust like through Mama Bear legal forms?
3: The trust is created technically upon death, but it's instructed in the will. The will states to create this trust upon death of both people if the children are still minors.
4: Okay, and are there any like backup guardians or trustees, I guess, if you were all in an accident?
3: Well, the guardian, if the whole family's on an airplane or something, yeah, I guess you could. I didn't go that far. Typically, there's standard terminology in this that a successor trustee or a successor guardian can be appointed. But, again, statistically, this is such a low probability, I'm not worried about that. If you've done all the other, I think you've been diligent.
4: All right. Thanks so much.
5: Way to go, man.
3: Man, you are on fire.
5: And this is
3: dude.
5: Perfect. It's actually National Make-A-Will Month. I know you've been celebrating all month long.
3: Yeah, I got candles on a cake. And not. You're kidding. It's Make-A-Will
5: Month. Well, I wanted to mention to him.
3: Why do we not have a month for this?
5: Well, I wanted to give him a will for free on behalf of Mama Bear.
3: Do that. Hang
5: on
3: the
5: rest
3: line,
5: of
3: Christian,
5: you.
3: Let him have. The guy needs something for free. He's just crushing it. He's killing it.
5: He deserves it. And for the rest of you, we actually have a cool thing running right now. 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
3: Yeah, it helps you figure out if Mama Bear will handle it, or if it's super complicated, whether you need an attorney. Everyone needs a will that's an adult, period. 78% of Americans die without a will. You know what's odd about that statistic?
5: 100% of us will die?
3: 78% of Americans live paycheck to paycheck.
5: Oh, interesting. You think it's the same crowd?
3: You think?
5: Hmm.
3: People that don't pay attention, don't pay attention. Who would have thought? You know, so if you're going to just be mediocre with your money and not be proactive, then it shows up in a lot of different areas.
5: Man, well, when I'm gone, I want people to think, I didn't like the guy, but he handled his business. He had a will. He had term life. He had it all going on.
3: He's a bit controlling, but he was good at it.
5: He was a super nerd. That's how you say I love you to your family.

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3: 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I'm Chris Black along with Adam Abdallah, broadcasting live from downtown Chicago on the air until 3 Eastern. Hanging out with you right here on Westwood One Sports. You can always call or text the show at 310-840-4910. Abdallah, as we get things started, how about this? Before we dive into the actual hard-hitting football conversation, we're 3 weeks away, man.
4: 3 weeks.
3: 3 weeks away from the start of the football season. It is approaching quickly. You know, a conversation that we had yesterday that I think is still worth revisiting is the NFC South and who can win the NFC South. Mm-hmm. We talked about it yesterday. It does feel like it's kind of up for grabs. Mm-hmm. You look at DraftKings, the odds to win the division here in the offseason. Tampa Bay is the favorite. The Saints are second, Panthers third, Falcons fourth. With that said, I've seen many people suggest that the Falcons can win the division. Carolina, they won the division last year. They hosted a home playoff game last year. No one's talking about them. I feel like Baker and the Bucks have been talked about. We've mentioned here on the show that perhaps the Saints are a bit of a sleeper team that could go from worst to first this upcoming season. I do feel like a little skeptical on that just because I don't feel alone in that thought process. I feel like a lot of people are on that same line of thinking, and usually that's never good. Yeah. If everyone has the same thought, you know, and you can apply that same kind of idea for the Cowboys, I feel like you and I are on the Cowboys. Everyone's on the Cowboys. It happens every offseason. I don't know how to feel about that. I don't feel great mm-hmm. that's how I feel about the Cowboys. Mm-hmm. But with the NFC South and Tampa Bay, are we talking about the Buccaneers enough as we head into this season?
4: I think so, because if you look at the way the division is starting to shake out, go back to last season. Carolina wins 8 games. Tampa wins 8 games. The Falcons win 8 games. The Saints only win 6. But if you look at the way that season, you know, played out, you had Rear play for a little bit, then you had Tyler Shuck come in, and he played well at the end of the season. You know, we were talking to players at the Super Bowl last year that were on the Saints, and they were telling us that he was coming into his own at the end of the season, really took command of that locker room and really took control of that team and really took command and was like, this is my team. I'm going to be the quarterback of the future. And so you've got a team now that could see them winning 2 more games and getting to 8 wins. I could see, once again, this division winner being an 8-win team. This division coming down to an 8 or 9-win team and someone, you know, that last week of the season coming down to somebody, you know, we're going to be watching a 1 o'clock Eastern game or a 4:25 Eastern game and sitting there as someone is either sitting at home watching either someone win or lose. And that determines who's going to the playoffs, just like it did last season. And unfortunately for the Bucks, that was the Panthers ended up going to the playoffs. Yeah. And you win your division, you get to host a playoff game, but an under 500 team, should they be hosting a playoff game? That's a conversation for another day. But if you look at the rest of the division, the Falcons have no pass rushers anymore. Both their pass rushers are hurt. So how are this defense is completely decimated. Michael Penix hasn't participated fully in practice yet. He can't do anything with pads on. He can't do anything in 11-on-11s. He can't do anything real yet. And we're 3 weeks away from the start of the regular season. We're just over 3 weeks from them having their first game on Sunday. So you can't really count him into this quarterback battle just yet. You've got Tua, whose first snap in preseason under Kevin Stefanski was a fumble. Like, I can't take this team seriously. I wanted to take this team seriously.
3: Right.
4: But right now, I just can't. So I'm going to go with the team that I think has the best quarterback on their roster and has the best chance, I think, to win the division, and that's Tampa right now. As much as I like Bryce Young, as much as I like Dave Canales and what they've added to their defense and what they can do, I still like Baker Mayfield more than Bryce Young. And as much as I like the Saints and what Tyler Shuck can do, I still think they're a year away from really competing for a division. I like Baker Mayfield and the Bucks to win this division, even if it's only 8 wins, even if it's 9 wins. I still think because of the injuries and the up-in-the-air quarterback play that you're going to get from the Falcons, and even the up-in-the-air play that you might get from Bryce Young and the Panthers, we know what we're going to get from Baker Mayfield and the Bucks. That's consistent.
3: I think so. And even though their two biggest stars have been disgruntled here in the offseason, Baker Mayfield gave a deadline of the start of training camp to get a new contract done, showed up, didn't hold out, didn't hold in. Mm-hmm. He's there. He's their franchise quarterback. He wants a new deal. He has not gotten that new deal. So he's been pretty quiet throughout camp to this point, even though the way they started was absolute disappointment from his end, kind of looking at it as disrespect from the Buccaneers, the way that they have yet to give him a new deal, an extended deal, even though they say he's their franchise quarterback. Vita Vea wants a new deal, has requested a trade. He's still there. Mm-hmm. He isn't practicing. And I think the latest with him is when he's been around the team, he intentionally doesn't wear the team gear. You know, like he's out there. He's not working out, but he's around. But he's not wearing, like, Buccaneers stuff. Like, he's making his point. He wants to be moved.
4: Yeah.
3: Okay. If he's back in the mix, like, I'm with you. I think Tampa's the best roster. I think they're the best team in the division. And they have the best quarterback. So Baker Mayfield, speaking to reporters yesterday, talked about the expectations heading into this season.
5: I think we're going to shock a lot of people this year, and so I'm excited to just get on the road and do that.
6: Surprise people when you say you're going to shock people?
5: Yeah, I mean, embellish it. There's no embellishing. I think you can't avoid it. There's the TVs everywhere. I think everybody's... Yeah. Hell yeah, I am. Everybody's picking us probably to have a losing record, so we'll see.
3: So that's Baker Mayfield yesterday with reporters. Shocking, surprising, it's all the same. Mm-hmm. I would say this, that's Baker Mayfield, right? He's got moxie. He always has a chip on his shoulder, even though he was the number one draft pick and a Heisman winner. He's got a chip on his shoulder.
4: Yeah.
3: And that's what makes him great, right? Like, in the world of professional sports, is he the elite of elite quarterbacks? He's somewhere, you know, in that range of, if we're stacking quarterbacks, anywhere from 10 to like 16. I could see someone making a case for Baker in that range.
4: Yeah.
3: So he's above average. Average sometimes.
4: Mm-hmm.
3: He's never at the elite level.
4: Mm-hmm.
3: But he can win.
4: Mm-hmm.
3: And he's a tough dude. And yeah, I don't disagree with him. I don't know if there's a lot of people picking them to not win over like 6 games, though.
4: No.
3: I don't think anyone has Tampa Bay as the last place team.
4: No.
3: In the NFC South.
4: No. I think that's going to come down to the Falcons or the Saints. And I think it's because of the injuries and the unknown at quarterback at Falcons. And I think it's because people just think the Saints might be a year early, you know, and some of the injuries that they've suffered as well. And just what happens to Tyler Shuck this year. And I think that, again, part of the reason, and this is not a knock on Baker Mayfield, it's just a knock necessarily maybe on the team, and the team might be using this against Baker Mayfield. But when this team, let's say the Bucs win the division and move on and they face a wild card team in the playoffs, that wild card team could be the Rams or the Seahawks or the Packers or the Bears or the Lions or the 49ers. Like, they're going to lose. You know what I mean? They're going to be an underdog. They're going to be at home. But odds are they're going to be a home dog. And odds are they're going to lose that game. So if I'm the Bucks and I'm going into negotiations, I'm going to say, well, you can't. Like, what have you done for us?
3: You've gotten us to the playoffs. You could also argue that in the NFC, the three other divisions outside of the South could all make an argument that they could get three teams into the playoffs.
4: Of course.
3: The East, Dallas, Philly, Washington.
4: Yeah.
3: Giants fans sniffing a wild card, maybe. Maybe an Abdallah sniffer. I don't know. We'll see. The North, obviously, all four teams think that they got a chance. And in the West, you could argue that the three teams at the top of the West are some of the best teams in football overall.
4: Mm-hmm.
3: You know, San Francisco, if they can deal with the injury situation, maybe. But like Seattle and LA, those are probably two of the five best teams in football. Cardinals, sorry, maybe in 5 years we'll talk to you. But like you could make an argument that all three of those divisions that are not the South could have three teams make the playoffs.
4: Absolutely. And I could be wrong, but I have a feeling that the only sniffing the Giants are going to be doing are going to be smelling salts.
3: Okay. That's all right. That's well done. That's well done.
4: Thank you.
3: I don't think, honestly, I don't think you'll top that for the rest of the show.
4: I should probably just sit out the rest of the show. Can you go solo the rest of the day?
3: I can. I've got some.
4: That might be the best I can do today.
3: I've got thoughts on Mark Walter and the Dodgers lined up. I've got thoughts. How about this? An early NBA season preview I can go into. I've got that.
4: Okay. I need to stick around. Okay.
3: I've got my list.
4: I might need to stick around then.
3: Come on.
4: It's a little early for that.
3: I've got a list of the must see NBA games.
4: All right,
3: for this year.
4: Okay, yeah, I need to stick around because it's a little early for that.
3: I've got college
4: football. Let's not get crazy.
3: Thoughts.
4: Okay, I mean, all right, that'll fly.
3: Okay,
4: but,
3: all right. You don't want to hear my NBA thoughts here.
7: How many days out from the regular season are we? Is it time for our 67 days out NBA divisional previews?
3: You really want me to find out?
4: How many days away we are from the start of the NBA regular season as we pick our MVP of the regular season?
3: Yeah, you want me?
4: Our award selection.
3: Let's see. October, I believe opening day is what? October 19th? October 20th?
4: Is it October 20th?
3: October 20th.
4: Okay.
3: 8 weeks, 2 days, 13 hours, 48 minutes.
4: Oh my God. Thanks.
3: So, I mean, we could start.
7: There's no better time to make the predictions than based off that, Chris. I mean, that's it.
3: We could certainly do it because you guys enjoyed it so much here on the Summer of Football on the Black and Dollar Show. The day that I brought up...
4: 62 days away from October 20th.
3: The day that I brought up...
4: Let's do it.
3: Football moments in football movies.
4: Yeah.
3: In non-football movies.
4: Yeah.
3: You really enjoyed that.
4: It was a great day.
3: Yeah.
4: The
7: real twist of the knife was that was the category. And then you, who came up with the category, had a tie at five. So you actually had six.
4: Yeah.
7: Even though you said it was going to be top five. And you broke your own rule as you had a football movie, but a non-football scene in it. So you set
3: It was a team bonding moment, Raj, with the kids.
4: Yeah,
3: at, the football players going to see their teacher in her after hours gig. That's what it was. Varsity Blues. It was a bonding moment.
4: Oh, was it?
3: Yeah, it was a team building moment for Mox, for Billy Bob, for all the
7: you know
3: tweeter.
7: Guys?
3: They were all there.
7: Because Abdallah just mentioned it's 62 days until the NBA regular season opens.
4: Mm-hmm.
7: That means this Tuesday will be 55 days out. I think we owe it not only to ourselves, but to the audience to do our playoff predictions 55 days out.
4: We should
7: from
4: probably,
7: the NBA season.
4: Yeah.
7: The same way we did with the NFL.
4: Yeah.
3: I hope you have something great planned today for the Summer of Football, being 21 days out. I hope that Abdallah has something great planned for us.
4: Why would I have it for an odd number?
3: Because you just want to, because blackjack. That's why.
4: But that's so rare.
3: Well, I rarely get
4: a blackjack.
3: Well, it's a special day.
7: Abdallah's going to share memories of being a Deion Sanders fan, a great 21. That could be a great guy.
3: Yeah, there you go. Prime time.
4: Yeah.
7: we get him to do the dance? Do the high step dance for the YouTube audience?
3: It would be great. I guess you'll stick around.
4: Yeah, I'll stick around.
3: I guess.
4: After the smelling salts joke.
3: But it was a good joke.
4: Thank
3: Congrats.
4: You.
3: It was really well good done. Joke. Well played.
4: Appreciate
7: it was good.
3: Really good joke. It's Blake and Abdallah here on Westwood One Sports and the Westwood One Sports app. You can call or text the show at 310-840-4910. Yeah, I mean, I don't disagree with Baker Mayfield. The Bucks may surprise people. When you say surprise, is that winning the division? You're the favorite on DraftKings here in the offseason. Is surprise getting to the NFC Championship game? Yeah, that would be a surprise to me.
4: Yeah. That would be betting on yourself and surprising and take, because you didn't take the deals that the Bucks presented to you, and you didn't take the 2-year offer, and you didn't take the money that they wanted you to take, and you're betting on yourself, and the Bucks will ultimately regret that decision.
3: I find it so hard to believe that a year from now, 2 years from now, that Baker Mayfield won't be the Bucks quarterback.
4: I mean, he could be. He could play really well. They could offer him a worthy deal, and he could accept it, and then this won't be an issue.
3: Oh, yeah. That's what I mean, is like next year they could franchise tag him.
4: Yeah.
3: But 2 years from now, I find it so hard to believe when you have a quarterback who can lead a team, who can play, to just let them go.
4: Who's taking you to the playoffs? Like, he's taking the Bucks to the playoffs.
3: Pay him $50 million a year. That's all you got to do. We're not saying pay him $65 million.
4: That's what he's asking for, too, from what we've heard. That's what he wants. He does. He's not asking for $60-65 million a year. He's asking for in that $50 million range, but he wants respectable years.
3: Yeah, and
4: he doesn't want a two-year deal.
3: And then
4: he wants a 4 or 5 year deal. Like, that's respectable.
3: Those names above the $50 million a year average, you're looking at Jalen Hurts, 51, Lamar Jackson, 52, Justin Herbert, 52.5, Brock Purdy, 53, Jared Goff, 53, Matthew Stafford, 55. If you land anywhere below 55, I think that makes a lot of sense for Baker Mayfield.
4: Yeah.
3: The thing that throws it all out of whack is that the Packers gave Jordan Love his contract of $220 million, which is $55 million a year. I think it's a toss-up on the argument on who's the better quarterback, Jordan Love or Baker Mayfield.
4: Absolutely.
3: You know, like the Brock Purdy at 53, that seems to be perfect. That would make sense. Because I think Brock Purdy and Baker Mayfield are about the same quarterback.
4: Yeah, that's fair. That's fair. They're both quarterbacks you can win with.
3: I would lean towards Baker, but I think that's the level that he's at.
4: Absolutely. They're both quarterbacks that you can win with. They're both quarterbacks that have gone to the playoffs, taken their teams to the playoffs, and they're both quarterbacks that have won. So I don't understand the Bucks' hesitation, other than that they're looking for an excuse to get rid of the coaching staff and to get rid of Baker.
3: Could one of the sport's biggest franchises be sold? 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
1: Last week, to many of us who cover sports and in the sports world, it was a surprise to see that the Los Angeles Lakers were sold. Not only were the Los Angeles Lakers sold, it was also the team was sold within 72 hours. Mark Walter sold the Lakers to Bob Iger in a group, and it took place very quickly, right? Mm-hmm. And a lot of this stems from this idea that the reporting that's out there, Wall Street Journal, The Athletic, all these different publications reporting on the federal probe that's in looking into the business dealings of Mark Walter's companies, his insurance companies, and then the debt that he is carrying based on those insurance companies. And essentially, like a what has been reported, a closed loophole of his insurance companies giving out deals to other companies that he owns to then take advantage of regulations. I'm not very smart on this topic. I've read a lot about it because I think it's fascinating. I'm guessing maybe we could get like a Big Short type film out of it. At the end of the day, I don't know. We'll see if
2: more like a Bernie Madoff type documentary.
1: See if Christian Bale is available to explain this to us.
2: Yeah.
1: On how this is working. But it would appear as if the reason that the Lakers were sold was that Mark Walter needs cash, and he needs it quickly,
2: mm-hmm.
1: and he needs it before the end of this year. And so he is selling off assets. Not only did he sell off the Lakers, he had a stake in Chelsea, the football club in England, which he has sold off as well. So he's no longer an owner of Chelsea or the Lakers. He is the owner of the Los Angeles Dodgers. And the Dodgers have made their name in the last 5 years by doing what? Yes, winning World Series. They've won two in a row, and they have a chance to win a third this year. But the big conversation when it comes to the Dodgers is the deferred payments to superstars.
2: Mm-hmm.
1: So taking these huge contracts and then pushing out the payments till years in the future, which mm-hmm. means you don't actually have the cash to pay off those contracts in the moment. And I think what I saw one publication point out is that there's 9 players that have deferred contracts for the Dodgers that go out till 2047.
2: Mm-hmm.
1: 2047.
2: Yeah, good 20 years.
1: Could you imagine the Black and Abdallah show in 2047 right here on Westwood One Sports?
2: It's a lot of Zoo News.
1: That's a lot of Zoo News.
2: It's a lot of Zoo News.
1: It's a lot of Zoo News. You're right. Point being is that you don't actually have to have the cash if you are pushing out deferred payments mm-hmm. that far, because I'm guessing the way it's thought is at some point you flip the franchise, you're not the owner anymore, and someone else's problem.
2: It's not your money anymore.
1: Right? Like, mm-hmm. then you don't have to worry about paying Shohei Ohtani for the next 20 years.
2: Yep.
1: Or any of those players. Kyle Tucker. Any of the names that the Dodgers have been able to collect.
2: Mm-hmm.
1: So the question essentially comes to this, right? How is this a relevant Dodgers topic right now? It's because, based on the reporting from the Wall Street Journal and other places, Mark Walter needs more cash. The $12.5 bill that he gets back for the Lakers is not even half of what he needs.
2: No.
1: To kind of deal with this federal probe that's going on. So the question is, are the Dodgers next? Are they going to? Is he going to sell the Dodgers next? And if that's the case, is it a house of cards? And do the Dodgers, in the way of their business dealings in the last couple of years, the way they've set up their franchise, is this really the last run? Win a World Series right now, because you're not going to be able to play by the rules that you've been able to play by. The other piece of reporting from yesterday that I thought was interesting is, you know, what makes the Dodgers where they're at as such a favorite with cash is based on their local TV deal
2: mm-hmm.
1: in Los Angeles. Essentially, no one else in Major League Baseball has a sweetheart of a deal that they were able to sign for 25 years, $8.3 billion, with an average of 334 coming back to the club every year. No one else in baseball makes that much money on their TV deal. So they can play in a different, and they can swim in a different end of the pool than everyone else in baseball. It was reported that Mark Walter went to the broadcasting partners and try to get cash out of the deal
2: mm-hmm.
1: Like now, like that's what he's trying to do based on all the different reports.
2: Yeah, he owes a lot of money by the end of the year, and he's trying to go around and get money from all the different things that liquid. He owns.
1: He needs liquid cash.
2: He needs cash. And it's not like he owes a lot of bad people a lot of money. He owns legit money, and if not, he could go to jail.
1: Yeah, it could not be great.
2: Like he could go, like, this is like Bernie Madoff type stuff.
1: Oh,
2: like,
1: yeah.
2: He could go to jail. Like,
1: 100%.
2: He could absolutely go to jail if he doesn't come up with this money. And so you ask, could the Dodgers be for sale? Yeah, they could be for sale. They could absolutely be for sale.
1: Oh, I think they could.
2: I think the Dodgers
1: could certainly be up for sale.
2: I saw Ramona Shelburne say on ESPN yesterday that the Dodgers are not for sale.
1: Today.
2: This was yesterday. So yesterday. This could all change if, you know, in a month, he can't get the money. You know, this is by the end of December. He needs this money. Now, that doesn't mean that the Dodgers will change their ways. You can find a group. Like, teams are no longer owned by one person. It's rare. So can you get a group of billionaires together to buy into the Dodgers and continue their winning ways and continue their spending? And also, this is also going into a collective bargaining agreement where deferred payments probably are going to be gone. Like, you're going to see part of the negotiation is that the Dodgers won't be allowed to do this anymore. And baseball teams won't be allowed to do this anymore.
1: Well, there's only one team that has done it.
2: Yeah.
1: There's only one team that can do it. And from by the looks of the financial situation of their owner, it seems as if there's only one team that actually won't be able to do it in the future either.
2: Yeah.
1: Like, it doesn't seem, if you read enough, and again, this is just the Cliff Notes version. It's how Bleck and Abdallah got through school. We didn't read the actual book. We rented the movie and we read Cliff Notes.
2: Mm-hmm.
1: And that's what we are explaining to you right here on the show.
2: Yeah.
1: Is essentially it seems as if, because what the report is he has to pay back about $20 billion.
2: Mm-hmm.
1: You know, so the Lakers get you almost half of that. From what I was reading is, like, of the 12.5, he really only gets, like, the 7 that he can put towards paying off what he needs to pay back,
2: mm-hmm.
1: to then get the federal probe to go away type of deal. So with that said, it doesn't seem today as if the Dodgers are going to be able to do that moving forward. Like, they're not going to be able to defer payments like this moving forward.
2: No.
1: Chances are, we'll see how that works out for those who are owed cash in the future as well. I mean, ask John Rahm how that's working out for him.
2: Yeah, not
1: well.
2: I mean,
1: you know what I mean? Like, John Rahm left the PGA Tour to join LIV Golf to sign an insane, what was it, $200 million contract with, mm-hmm. LIV Golf.
2: Yeah.
1: Well, guess what? The Saudis pulled their money.
2: Mm-hmm.
1: John Rahm's contract is, how is he going to recoup that money? And on top of it, to join back to the PGA, he's going to have to donate like $25 million to PGA Tour charities.
2: Mm-hmm.
1: He's going to have to go on the Brooks Koepka Tour where you have to play to get into all these events.
2: Every time, yeah.
1: Mm-hmm. Right? Like, you're owed the cash, but there is no cash, and they left town.
2: Yeah.
1: So, I mean, I don't know. It's...
2: Well, I don't think the Dodgers will be, because this is like a base, like, baseball teams make money.
1: They do, but do they make that much money to pay 9 players for the next 20 years?
2: Well, what'll happen is the Dodgers will turn into one of these teams that isn't spending $1 billion on their roster every year. They'll turn into...
1: They'll be the Pirates.
2: Exactly. They'll turn into the Pirates.
1: They're paying Shohei when he's 50.
2: Exactly.
1: But they can't afford for anyone on their roster.
2: They'll be paying players that are more money off their roster than are actually on their roster for the foreseeable future. And that's just how the Dodgers will be doing business for the foreseeable future once this goes through. Because of these deals, and you can thank Mark Walter. And so, listen, Dodgers fans, you won 2 in a row. You might win 3 in a row.
1: Grab your third now, man.
2: Grab it now and enjoy those rings, because you might be a poverty franchise soon.
1: It is a wild story. I think one other part of the filings that are in the reports is that there was a loan that was taken out on the Dodgers purchase. I think it was like $6 billion or something that he's he's already paid off.
2: Mm-hmm.
1: Like, because he's trying to remove the debt from the books, from all of his companies that he owns, which is an interesting story. And again, if you have time to look into it, and you're not a Los Angeles sports fan, you're just someone that wants to read about corruption and possible situations with finance, it is an interesting story how essentially the movement of money is taking place.
2: Yeah, but there's always people that want to buy into sports franchises because you don't lose money on sports franchises. So yeah. As soon as the Dodgers go up for sale, someone,
1: of course,
2: or some group of people will be in line to buy it instantly.
1: No doubt. 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Raj sent us this yesterday, and I think it's an interesting side note in conversation. Is it acceptable at work to drink a non-alcoholic beer?
2: Mm.
1: I mean, I've never seen it. So, I mean, you really have to be dedicated to the beer game to be like, I need a brew at work that's non-alcoholic.
2: Well, you have to like
1: the taste of beer. You have to be dedicated to the taste of beer.
2: And I guess it's like people drink Diet Coke at beer. Or at work. At beer. At work.
1: At beer.
2: People drink Diet Coke at work.
1: People drink Diet Coke at beer.
2: Isn't that essentially like they were making Coca-Cola, they were making these beverages, and they're like, well, let's take the sugar out.
3: I mean, early online results, people are split 50-50 on this, if it is appropriate or not to drink a non-alcoholic beer in the workplace.
2: Isn't non-alcoholic beer essentially just beer flavored soda water? Isn't it just like drinking like
1: I've had one of those. There's a company that makes like a hoppy
2: water.
1: A hoppy, sparkling water.
2: Isn't that just what it is?
1: It tastes like beer, but it's not beer.
2: Yeah,
1: I don't know.
3: If you're sitting there doing the show, Black, and you turn over and Abdallah cracks open a non-alcoholic beer and he's sipping on it during the show,
1: honestly,
3: are you judging
1: Raj,
3: him?
1: Honestly, I'll raise my hand. I would judge him because if you're gonna do that, just crack the beer.
2: Okay, but if I had a look,
1: think about it. If we have Abdallah drinking here on the show, I think we get a better Abdallah.
2: Okay, I'm drinking a Celsius right now. Okay.
1: Yes.
2: Orange flavored.
1: Okay. Not sponsored, by the way.
2: Not sponsored.
1: But I mean, we'll take the Celsius wants a sponsor.
2: Hit a brother up.
1: Hit us up. I'll drink one.
2: Yeah.
1: Shout. Yeah. Exactly.
2: If it said beer on it, what would the difference be?
1: Well, I mean, that would be. I don't think that would be appropriate.
2: Okay. If I was
1: and
2: drinking,
1: so to answer the question that Raj asked, I don't think it's.
2: If
1: it's
2: I was
1: not
2: drink-
1: appropriate, it's not inappropriate. To drink a non-alcoholic beer, but I do think it's weird.
2: If I was drinking a LaCroix and they've got lemon lime, they've got
1: delicious
2: orange, they've got all these different flavors.
1: Again, not sponsored, but shout out.
2: I'm just giving an example. I just looked up brands of sparkling water, right?
1: Yes,
2: and the
1: right.
2: first one that popped up was LaCroix.
1: What's the Target brand with the polar bear on it?
2: I don't know. There's like Waterloo is up here.
1: Yeah, Waterloo's one. There's a whole bunch
2: There's
1: of them.
2: There's a whole bunch of them.
1: Okay.
2: All right. We're not playing brand friendly. We're just spraying all fields here.
1: Easy.
2: If one of the flavors that came in the variety pack was beer and I brought that one in.
1: It would be weird.
2: But what's the difference?
1: No, you're right. So to answer the question, I don't think it's not appropriate. It's just strange.
2: Okay.
1: Right? Like, inappropriate would be you drinking an actual beer.
2: At work?
1: Yeah, but like casually doing it and it's not for a bit. It's not like the segment is sponsored
2: by
1: insert beer name here
2: and we are promoting a beer thing. Yeah, yeah, yeah.
1: That would be different.
2: Yeah.
1: But if you were just quietly sitting over there,
2: I was just like, all right,
1: cracking a sixer, just enjoying yourself during the show, I think that would be weird. Wouldn't that be strange?
3: It would be, but we don't have conventional jobs. What if this was a conventional job? What if you're an accountant and you're just sitting there you know, doing people's taxes while you're drinking a non-alcoholic beverage? What if you're a bus driver and you're driving
2: around?
3: Well,
2: you can't do drinking Chicago? And driving.
1: You can't do that, Rosh.
3: Not, no,
1: you
3: I said
1: can't.
3: Non.
2: But
3: I
2: it's not
3: non-alcoholic.
2: It's
1: that's not even.
2: But it's non-alcoholic.
1: Non-alcoholic. You can't
2: it's
1: even.
2: Non-alcoholic.
1: You can't even. You can't even. You can't even go down that road. Pardon. Don't even pardon the pun there. You,
2: it's
1: you
2: non-alcoholic.
1: I would say. Yeah, like if you're on the job site,
2: mm-hmm.
1: right?
3: You work in construction.
1: Yeah, he's
3: you know,
1: a GC.
3: You got your non-alcoholic beer there.
1: He's got today on the job. Here's what he needs to do. He needs to demo a bathroom, and then after demoing the bathroom, he needs to work on some of the siding. And he's there on the job site.
2: Drinking an O'Doul's?
1: Cracking a sixer. But it's a sixer of non-alcoholic beers.
2: Of O'Doul's?
1: That
2: it's
1: would
2: like,
1: be weird.
2: Come on, man.
1: It would be weird. I think that would be strange.
3: So in this 50-50 split, it sounds like, Black, you're on the side that it's inappropriate to drink non-alcoholic beer.
1: Well, again,
2: I'm on the side that I don't
1: think
2: it's
1: inappropriate.
2: I'm on the side that I just think it's flavored water at that point, and I don't think there's anything weird about it.
1: I think you have strange taste buds if that's what you're.
2: I think that you have strange taste buds because I think that it just tastes weird. So like
1: I would honestly, and this is what I think of the conversation. I would have the same opinion if you were drinking a tall glass of milk. If Abdallah was sitting here during the show drinking a tall, cool glass of milk.
2: That stuff would get hot fast.
1: While we're hosting. Well, I know. if we're hosting here and he has a tall glass of milk or he's on the construction site and he has his
3: he pulls out a
1: thermos,
3: little bottle of milk. Yeah.
1: And he pours just out a tall glass of
2: milk.
1: Having a milk.
2: Heavy milk.
1: Having just a heavy
2: whole-
1: milk.
2: Whole milk? Just that
3: whole
2: dark
3: milk?
2: Blue.
1: Yeah, just a,
2: dark
1: just a whole
2: blue cap milk.
1: Yeah. If Abdallah's sitting here during work or
3: you know,
1: as Raj
3: he
1: was
3: may
1: suggesting.
3: He's worried about his bones. The boy wants to have strong bones. Let him have strong bones, Black.
1: He's an accountant. He's sitting at his desk having a glass of milk.
2: I would
1: have the same opinion.
2: I take the glass down. I got a milk.
1: I would say,
2: can I help you?
1: It's not inappropriate. It's strange.
2: It's just weird.
1: It's just weird, dude.
2: I'm mixing some chocolate in it.
1: Why are you housing so much milk, man?
2: Can I help you?
1: What are you doing? Yeah, like every 5 minutes you're on a call. You like hang up your call and you hear the clinking of the spoon in the glass because he's stirring his chocolate milk. Like a child.
3: Man. You guys remember
1: like
3: the Got Milk
1: weird.
3: Campaign? Do you remember the Got Milk?
1: Yeah.
3: Like posters
1: oh, yeah.
3: Were like everywhere.
1: Milk, man. Yeah. Yeah.
2: Those were great.
1: Raj, did you have a favorite ad picture from that campaign?
3: I mean, as a Bronco fan, Elway and TD were in their primes. There were a lot. But if I'm going to go non-homer, I do have to say the Britney Spears one was one of its time.
1: That's
3: very locked
1: that's what
3: in,
1: I was,
3: you know, in
1: I,
3: that
1: I
3: moment.
1: Was, I was hoping for an answer like that.
3: Yeah.
1: Yeah.
3: Also, the Jennifer Aniston
1: yep.
3: and Lisa Kudrow one.
1: Yep.
3: That was a big
1: what,
3: Got
1: on,
3: Milk
1: guys.
3: As well.
2: Tyra.
1: Yeah, I was going to say I think the number one would be Tyra
2: go,
1: Banks.
2: Let's not,
1: Tyra Banks and the Got Milk
2: let's
1: ad.
2: Let's not get it twisted.
1: I think that leads the day. Yeah, that
3: Frankie
1: or,
3: Muniz. He was pretty big in that time. He had a Got Milk.
1: That or the Harrison Ford.
2: Harrison Ford?
1: Nothing wrong with a good old milk campaign with Harrison Ford on the cover.
2: There's a lot of people
3: I remember after
2: that
3: the Ravens
2: this.
3: Won the Super Bowl, Trent
1: milk,
3: Dilfer
1: man.
3: Got picked for the Got Milk campaign, and I was like,
2: Stone
3: okay,
2: Cold
3: we
2: did one.
3: Trent Dilfer.
1: Yeah, Trent Dilfer, the creator of QBR.
2: Yes.
1: That's right. A quarterback rating that helps mediocre quarterbacks.
2: Yes,
1: that's what it's about, QBR.
3: Jonathan Taylor Thomas, JTT.
1: Oh, Abdallah, you're a big JTT guy.
2: Yeah, you know me.
3: You know, as I'm seeing these posters, I could see Abdallah being in one of these. I could see him drinking
1: right?
3: a milk at the show and then doing a Got Milk poster. Yep, absolutely. You can do it.
2: Strong takes, strong bones.
1: Yeah, okay, all right. It's Black
3: wow,
1: Abdallah here.
3: He said two
1: here.
3: Today. That's his second one. He had the
1: I know, but he can't leave because otherwise we'll go
3: wow.
1: into an NBA notebook. And no one wants that today. Here on August 19th, it's Black and Abdallah.
3: Let me tell you a little bit about how the Charlotte Hornets are wrapping.
1: I really like Con Knipple as the face of the franchise now.
2: Post Melo word.
1: Are the Cowboys done adding? Are the Cowboys done adding to their defense? We'll tell you coming up next.
0: Deshaun Watson outdueled Shedeur Sanders in the Browns preseason opener. Can Sanders make up ground when he gets the start Saturday against Buffalo? Westwood One Sports.
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1: Over the weekend, the Cowboys added Von Miller to their defense. I'm expecting their defense, the Cowboys defense, to be much better this upcoming season. As long as they're not 32nd in points given up in the NFL, Dallas should be a playoff team. Just improve on defense enough to give your offense a chance. That's all I'm looking for from the Cowboys defense. So Von Miller in the mix there with the Cowboys. Jerry Jones wants to stay aggressive. Take a listen to Jerry Jones on would the Cowboys make another deal before the season.
2: Yes. Yes. If we had an opportunity, I would be.
3: Is it more of a wait and see thing?
2: And it's as much about of where we are, which I'm more positive than when we started camp, seriously, about what our chances are. And so I think if we saw an opportunity to take a little of the future and put it on this team, I'd do it if it would help us.
1: So there you go, Jerry Jones. And I feel like that's kind of the message he's had this entire offseason. It's interesting that he points out that he thinks they're better than he thought when he spoke at the start of training camp, because at the start of training camp, he spoke very highly of this team. And I'm buying it. I think the Cowboys will be good this upcoming season.
4: Yeah, so do I. I think, look, it's never been a question of their offense. Their offense is going to be great. It's a question of their defense, and they add Rashawn Gary, who's going to be great. You know, he's always been very good. You draft Caleb Downs. I think he's going to be awesome in that defense. I think this whole defense is going to be very good. And I think that if you have the assets to go out and get a guy like Max Crosby, they have Green Bay's draft pick. They don't have their own. They traded it to the Jets. Then they still have Green Bay's draft pick from the Micah Parsons trade. You can go out and make a deal for Max Crosby. You already paid a bunch of money to Quinnen Williams. You've got cash. It doesn't seem like you're going to pay George Pickens. As of right now, it doesn't seem like you're going to do it.
1: Yeah, it doesn't.
4: So I would, if I'm Jerry Jones today, I go and I try to trade for Max Crosby today. And I understand that you might lose George Pickens in the offseason, but you can always find a way to either draft another wide receiver, maybe use a second-round pick on a wide receiver, or you can sign another wide receiver with whatever cash you have left next season. You can always restructure contracts and find ways to get under the cap and find cap space next season. I would make the moves for Max Crosby. Because look at around the NFC. Look at what's going on. Look at what the Rams are doing. Look at how good the Seahawks defense is. You need to keep up in the arms race of the NFC. And the only way to do that is to go out. And I think, I don't think this is a wait and see how good this team is and see how good they are around the deadline. Yeah. I think you need to make this move now to try to get as big of a lead as you can in the division, bury the Eagles as early as you can, bury the Commanders as early as you can, bury the Giants as early as you can.
1: That's not going to happen. Philly's going to be around.
4: I understand that, but you don't think that if you can get Max Crosby early than later, that's better?
1: Oh, yeah. Getting the players better. You're not going to bury the Eagles. I don't think you're going to bury the Commanders.
4: I'm reading reports from Eagles camp, and everything I see says that this offense is not clicking right now.
1: I'll give it time.
4: Okay.
1: Yeah, a couple weeks.
4: Okay.
1: Figure it out.
4: Okay.
1: It's Black and Abdallah here on Westwood One Sports and the Westwood One Sports app. You can always call or text the show at 310-840-4910. We received an email, which I didn't know that we have, but we have an email. I think you can find it on the Westwood One Sports website.
4: All right.
1: This is the email. We were talking earlier about, is it appropriate to have a non-alcoholic beer at work? Sitting at your desk, you crack one open, someone looks over, oh my God, look, Debbie is drinking on the job. Nope, it's a non-alcoholic beer. She's just enjoying the flavor of beer.
4: Old Deb.
1: Oh, old Deb.
4: Good old Deb.
1: Good old Deb in the cubicle. This is what the email says. Beverages permitted at work should not be called beer. Beer-flavored water, etc., is fine. My two cents, Gordon from Toronto. Shout out to Gordon.
4: Toronto.
1: Listening to the show.
4: I mean, I don't see why tomorrow I couldn't bring in a six-pack of non-alcoholic beer, leave it in the fridge, And whenever I feel parched,
1: you
4: go over and drink

0: WJBC and Beer Nuts present the Scott Miller Show hat. This is an embroidered baseball cap. On the front of it, the Beer Nuts logo and the Scott Miller Show logo. And on the back of the hat, my cartoon photo with the big mustache. This is not a contest prize. This hat is not for sale. The only way to get a Scott Miller hat is when I gift them randomly. Now, there is only one rule. You cannot ask for a hat. If you ask for one, you are restricted from receiving a hat. You are banned. You do not get a hat. WJBC, good morning. Who's this?
1: Good morning. This is your mom. I want a hat. I'm a down low.
0: Mom?
1: We won't tell anybody.
0: What is rule number one?
2: Don't ask for a hat.
0: No hat for her.
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0: is Black and Abdallah on Westwood One Sports. Here's Chris Black and Adam Abdallah.
1: That's right, Black and Abdallah here on Westwood One Sports and the Westwood One Sports app. Abdallah, we've gotten to the point of training camp where everyone's upset. Everyone's annoyed. Everyone's sick of the training camp stuff. Joint practices are taking place, and we've got fights.
2: Kerfuffles?
1: Yeah, we've got fights.
2: Scuffles?
1: Yeah,
2: all the fuffles?
1: A couple of them. You know, we were just talking about the Cowboys just moments ago.
2: Yeah.
1: There was a Cowboys fight yesterday.
2: That's a fuffle.
1: It was a joint practice with who? The Saints, I believe?
2: Yeah. Oh, that was a big fuffle.
1: Yeah, it was a big fuffle.
2: Well, was it a kerfuffle or a scuffle?
1: It's a fight. It was a fight.
2: That was a fight.
1: Yeah, it was a grappling match. There was that going on. The Broncos having a dust up in practice, team-on-team activities.
2: Do you have a favorite camp fight?
1: Right now, today?
2: Just in general.
1: Yeah, I remember it was one that I was witness for because I was there covering it for the radio station back here in Chicago.
2: Yep.
1: Bourbonnais.
2: Yep.
1: Lovie Smith era.
2: Yep.
1: Martellus Bennett, yep. The tight end, ripping the helmet off of, what was it, Kyle Fuller? Or some defensive back, and then throwing it down the field.
2: Oh, that was it?
1: I believe that was
2: okay.
1: It. What are you thinking of?
2: I'm thinking of the one, who was it that, was it Martellus?
1: Because Martellus Bennett got into a lot of fights, scraps.
2: Was it Martellus Bennett and Kyle Long that got, who chokeslammed who?
1: I don't think anyone's going to chokeslam Kyle Long.
2: Someone chokeslammed someone.
1: Kyle Long is essentially, he has the body of Bane,
2: yeah,
1: from Batman, The Dark Knight Rises. Like he, like that's oh, Kyle.
2: Martellus
1: Long.
2: Bennett chokeslammed Kyle Fuller.
1: Kyle Fuller. That's what
2: yeah.
1: I'm saying. It was
2: yeah.
1: He took his helmet, he threw it down the field,
2: yes.
1: and then he chokeslammed him.
2: We're talking about the same.
1: Yeah,
2: the same.
1: That was
2: fight.
1: The same fight.
2: Yes.
1: That was a big deal in Bourbonnais back in the day for
2: that
1: the Chicago
2: the
1: Bears.
2: Fight.
1: But I mean, that's when camp is camp. Like
2: yeah.
1: it's what happens.
2: Dog days.
1: I don't know. So I mean. Raj, join us here in this conversation. Explain to us what's going on with this Cowboy-Saints situation. Why did this pique your interest so much? I know it's a fight that people are talking about today
3: yes.
1: and people were talking about yesterday, but something specific stood out to you.
3: So if you look at the end of the fight, guys, a rookie wide receiver from the New Orleans Saints, Brock Recksteiner, pulled out a full-on German suplex in the middle of the fight on Cowboy safety Jalen Thompson. Full suplex. Suplex was trending last night on Twitter after people saw it because he went full suplex in the middle of a football fight.
1: I mean, that's hilarious.
2: I mean, you can't be pulling out wrestling moves. You can't be RKOing. You can't be suplexing. You can't be Stone Cold stunning. You can't be doing any of these things.
1: But Raj is our WWE expert here
2: okay.
1: on the show.
2: All right.
1: He's the son of a wrestler, right?
2: Yes.
3: He is the son of WWE Hall of Famer Big Papa Pump Scott Steiner. And by the way,
1: so he's a wrestling background.
3: He's already been suspended 6 games before he's ever played. We don't know what, but it's been alleged that it's probably
1: sure.
3: PED. I think it's PED adjacent. I don't know the specifics. It wasn't released. But this rookie wide receiver already suspended 6 games, but he's practicing. He's getting into a fight with the Cowboys. He's pulling on full German suplexes. And yes, he is the son of Big Papa Pump.
1: Yes, and that brings us to Steiner Math, right? Steiner
3: does
1: Math
3: bring us
1: from back
3: Steiner
1: in the
3: Math.
1: Day.
4: Mm. See, normally if you go one-on-one with another wrestler, you got a 50-50 chance of winning. But I'm a genetic freak, and I'm not normal. So you got a 25% at best at beating me. And then you add Kurt Angle to the mix, your
1: sure.
4: chances of winning drastically go down. See, the three-way at Sacrifice, you got a 33 1/3 chance of winning. But I got a 66 2/3 chance of winning because Kurt Angle knows he can't beat me, and he's not even going to try. So, Samoa Joe, you take your 33 1/3 chance minus my 25% chance, and you got an 8 1/3 chance of winning at Sacrifice. But then you take my 75% chance of winning if we used to go one-on-one and then add 66 2/3%, I got 141 2/3 chance of winning at Sacrifice.
1: I like at
2: That's
1: the
2: how
1: end.
2: I used to do math.
1: He ran out of... He ran out of gas there at the end. He almost lost it.
2: That's how
1: it
2: gets to me.
1: What's the deal with modern wrestling? Why can't we get that anymore? What's the deal? Where are the good promos being cut? I want to see a good promo.
3: Linnell Willingham is cutting them evenings here on Westwood One Sports.
1: I will give Linnell all the
2: credit
1: in the world.
2: Linnell knows what he's doing.
1: The dude cuts promos.
3: He cuts
1: promos. I absolutely agree with you. 100%.
3: By the way, that was Big Papa Pump Scott Steiner, Michigan graduate before they went pass-fail.
1: Oh, jeez. There you go. I saw another story yesterday about that. How the soft young generation
2: not surprising from the Big Ten.
1: They can't deal with grades. So that's one camp fight. The Broncos have Bronco on Bronco crime taking place. Bo Nix was knocked down at practice. He was mad. He threw a ball at Roach, defensive lineman Roach, who was celebrating. And then a couple of players plays later. Benito got after him in the pile. They're going back and forth. Take a listen to Bo Nix on getting into a fight with the defense yesterday.
5: I love it. It's football. It's getting me ready for the games coming up, and it's a physical practice out there played by physical people. So it got intense, and we were just really enjoying it. And sometimes in the dog days of summer, practice gets long, and the intensity runs high.
1: So there you go, Bo Nix.
2: Yeah.
1: Practice.
2: He's not wrong.
1: Dog days of summer.
2: And I imagine Trump Hayden likes to see the competition a little bit.
3: Quarterbacks usually aren't in these fights.
2: Yeah, but the quarterback was pulling Benito off the
1: if they're feisty,
2: the
1: I could see it. If
2: Bo Nix is feisty.
1: Yeah, I can certainly see that.
2: I mean, we saw Kirk Cousins get into it, a week ago? 2 weeks ago? Get into a fight with Max Crosby, the two least likely guys to fight each other. And they got into it, and Kirk Cousins is already chirping again. They're having joint practices with the Texans. They play tomorrow in a preseason game, and they're already chirping at each other. And because Kirk Cousins is mad because the Texans aren't stopping when they get to him, and he's getting hit in the arm, saying that he might as well not have the red jersey on at this point. So yeah, you've got little kerfuffles everywhere. People just want to hit for real at this point. We're 3 weeks away from the regular season from today. Yeah. We're like a week and a half away from camp being done. And then you just go back to regular practice. You're done with all the joint practices and all that kind of stuff.
1: Right. You cut down the rosters.
2: Yeah.
1: Right. The guys who have made the roster are there. The guys who don't, they're gone. It's a different vibe.
2: Exactly. You move
1: forward to the season.
2: You're just ready to hit.
1: Yeah. Yeah.
2: Ready to hit.
1: I see all these fights, these dust-ups taking place, and it's like, that's football, man.
2: Exactly.
1: I don't know what to tell you.
2: Exactly.
1: Like that's the situation. It's Buckingham Dollar here on Westwood One Sports and the Westwood One Sports app. You can always call or text the show at 310-840-4910. And we actually, from the 312, shout out to the Chicagoland area.
2: Hey.
1: Got a text that reads, I thought the McAfee song lyrics were, oops, I started a pod today. We weren't even talking about Pat McAfee.
6: I mean, we both have black shirts on today.
1: He corners the market on wearing black t-shirts? He's the one? I thought that was Simon Cowell's turf.
2: His are V-necks, though.
1: Well, they're extra tight, too.
2: Are they V-necks? Simon Cowell
1: tight.
2: Only wears V-necks, though, right?
1: Oh, does he? So that's his thing?
2: I think so.
1: You can't wear a black t-shirt because of Pat McAfee now?
3: You guys need a little chain, though, with your black shirt. Like that'd be cute. Like, if you guys each had little chains, that'd be cool. Look at the
2: I will never,
3: right,
2: ever.
1: Recording artist. Pat McAfee.
6: Now member of Monday Night Countdown.
1: Yeah, did you see that news today? So ESPN has to use him, right? He's getting paid the most by the company. He's the face of ESPN now. Mm-hmm. Recording country artist, superstar, polarizing figure. Yep.

0: I will say this. I blame myself because today, earlier in the day, I was humming along to that song because we have played it so much here on the show to make fun of it that now it is looped in my head.
1: Now I'm knowing
0: this part. Or the worst. Come on, you know, come on, Abdallah. It's growing on you.
2: It's not. like a fungus.
0: So the announcement today is that Pat McAfee will be featured on Monday Night Countdown.
2: Mm-hmm.
0: He and Jason Kelsey will be on the set with Scott Van Pelt. Mm-hmm. And they will be there for Monday Night Countdown. Marcus Spears, Jason McCourty will also be on the desk. And that's your Monday Night Countdown desk and your team for the 2026 season. So McAfee is now a part of something else on ESPN, which essentially is just turning into the Pat McAfee channel. That's what it's turning into. All right, so this is why I want to ask you guys, because, you know, we've been playing these songs, you know, good times, yeah, McAfee. Jamming out. Abdallah's been listening to this on loop constantly.
2: I guarantee you when Spotify Rap comes out, it is not a part of it.
0: Start another pot today. He's always stirring the pot, guys. He's a polarizing figure. He'll just tell you.
2: Oops.
0: There's no one who's more anti-establishment making $60 million a year from the Disney Corporation, but sure. Mm-hmm. Yeah, sure.
3: I got a jam on Cheers to the South. Josh Graham's turned me on to Cheers to the South. That's a bop, all right?
0: A guy from Pittsburgh who went to school in West Virginia who lives in Indianapolis is Southern. Now I'm
2: knowing, I don't know, man.
0: It makes sense.
2: I spent a decent amount of time in Indianapolis and the surrounding area. It's almost the South down there. It's almost the...
3: That was Adam you get outside, A. Abdallah, everyone.
2: You get outside. Listen,
0: Adam
3: Abdallah.
0: I know. That's
2: my relatives will say the same thing. You get outside of the city of Indianapolis, it's basically the South.
0: Your Chicago elitist attitude is really showing through with that.
2: Oh, like if you don't get out... Like the second you get out, you go south of the city here in Chicago, it's not the South. You know it too. Come on.
0: Illinois is a lot of farmland for people who don't know. There's the city of Chicago, and then it's a lot of farmland.
2: It's a lot of corn.
0: I was thinking this. Okay, guys, because it does feel like there's a vibe where people are sick of the ESPNization, the McAfee-ization of ESPN television,
2: mm-hmm.
0: how he's on everything. You know what it is to me? It feels very much like Jimmy Fallon and NBC.
2: Mm-hmm.
0: Right. Like, have you ever met anybody who says that they're a Jimmy Fallon fan? Now he's talented. He was good on, I liked him on SNL. So he's funny. He's talented. Do you know anyone that says, like, I am a Fallon fan. I watched The Tonight Show. I love The Tonight Show. Hey. You know, the whole thing. Like, you get, right? Like,
2: ruined the roots.
0: Like, am I wrong? And then NBC, because he's the host of The Tonight Show and he makes the most money for the company and he gets paid the most, he has like 10 different shows that just randomly air. Random game shows.
2: Mm-hmm.
0: Password, sing this thing. You're in a booth. You have to sing and guess the song. Like,
3: Password
0: all these
3: was kind of low-key interesting. I didn't mind Password. That one was all right.
0: But Raj, am I wrong? Like, there's all these wacky shows that Fallon pops up on. Who's asking for all this Fallon content?
2: Yeah. No, I think you're right.
0: It feels like McAfee is ESPN's Jimmy Fallon.
2: Well, yeah, that's what happens when you make the most at a network.
0: They put you to work.
2: That's what happens.
0: Have you ever met anyone that says that they're a Fallon fan? Well, I met Colbert people. I met Kimmel people.
2: Yeah.
0: We're Conan stands.
3: They had audiences before they were night hosts. Like Fallon, I know he was SNL, but I really just think of him as a night host. That's what I think.
0: Right. But have you met anybody, Raj, that's like, oh yeah, I'm a Fallon diehard.
2: But this is the same thing, every network does this.
3: You're the only one I know who watches late night network TV.
2: Yeah, you are.
0: Well, someone has to watch The Watchmen.
2: Wow.
0: Someone has to be there.
2: It doesn't need to be you. But this is what every network does this.
0: I'm a polarizing figure.
2: ABC does this with...
4: You're not that polarizing.
0: I'm not.
2: If you're going to be that polarizing, take the sleeves off.
0: I'm
3: He's
0: not.
3: Out sitting in the heat, warming up, going to go in, watch a little Fallon.
2: The gun show just showed up.
0: The sleeves won't stay.
2: Okay.
3: Maybe watch some Chicago guns, Fire. Although that was more of Dalla watching the primetime shows.
2: The Kimmel did this because during the NBA Finals, he does that. He used to do that pre-show. I don't know if he does it anymore. He did that pre-show. He was hosting award shows. Like, when you get paid, like, they work you when you get paid the most. Like, every network does
0: this. I understand that. I am asking you and Raj, which football fans are asking for more McAfee on Monday Night Countdown?
2: Well, it feels like which football fans are asking for more of the Kelsey's, and which which NBA fans are asking for more Stephen A. Smith, and it's all these guys.
0: Here's the idea. I think Jason Kelsey and Pat McAfee should go make a remake of Step Bros and release it on a streamer that no one watches.
2: Well, I guarantee you that his agent, Ari Emanuel, is working on that.
0: I think that's great. Million-dollar idea. Right there.
2: It's like a
0: Kelsey Bro,
2: $100,000 idea.
0: Pat McAfee, Step Brothers remake. Release it on a streaming. Tubi?
3: Disney Plus. Come on, it's got to be on Disney Plus.
2: They'll buy that up soon.
3: Oh boy.
0: I think that would work. I think that's the way to go.
3: Maybe Pluto?
0: But shout out to the texter who sent us the message about, just randomly, we weren't talking about Pat McAfee.
3: We weren't.
0: Oops, I started a pod today. That's great.
1: Oops, I start another pod today. The devil showed up, now we're okay.
0: Oh, you can't take it seriously.
3: It's
0: amazing.
3: Do you think he's going to do the shtick on NFL? Because like he does the shtick on College Game Day.
0: Yeah.
3: Does the shtick work on Monday NFL Countdown?
2: Yeah, they want the shtick.
3: Is that what he's saying for the shtick?
0: They're pushing the shtick. It's what they're pushing.
2: Yeah.
0: That's what they want.
2: Want the shtick. That's
0: wacky.
2: What they want. They want more shtick.
0: Shirt off, the whole thing.
2: Yeah. They want more shtick.
0: It brings it in, man.
1: Oops, start another pod today.
2: Or like an alt cast. Are they doing the Manning cast again?
0: I just love
2: it. Or is this going to be like an alt cast thing? Are they doing the Manning cast again?
3: I think they're doing the
0: Manning cast. I just love the idea that a professional athlete is against the establishment. Meanwhile, getting paid $60 million. Get your money. By all means, get your money.
2: Yeah, man.
0: By like one of the largest companies. Like he is the face of one of the largest sports companies that exists.
2: Yeah.
0: You're not an underdog. You're not at all.
3: Ironically, in even a more powerful position because he's not actually an employee. Like they license all of his stuff. Like it's
0: right.
3: His stuff. They're just paying to access it.
0: He is the biggest of the big dogs.
2: The biggest dog.
0: The biggest dog. That's it. Yes. It's just it's hilarious. He is a polarizing figure, though.
3: Stirring up the pot.
0: Yeah. Just remember, stirring up the pot.
3: He's stirring it Monday night.
1: Another pot today.
0: Oh, it's great. It's Plucky Abdallah here on Westwood One Sports and the Westwood One Sports app.
3: With your black shirts.
0: I'm not wearing a chain, all right? No offense to those who enjoy wearing them. I'm not.
2: I think we need more man jewelry.
0: So here you go. Chad in California, 209, text the show, 310-840-4910. He says the best thing about Pat McAfee is that he is not Stephen A. Smith. That's fair.
3: Mm.
0: I tell you, that's a fair opinion. I like Stephen A. Smith.
2: I will not besmirch the good name of Stephen A.
0: I also have met Stephen A. Smith, and he is a very nice person, and I like Stephen A.
3: He was the face of the brand until McAfee has over the last few years, but he was the face of it for a long time.
0: I mean, maybe the larger conversation is, do they need a face of the brand? I don't know. Highlights used to be pretty cool. That got me over with ESPN when I was younger.
2: That was the thing. World. ESPN, the sports, used to be the face of the brand. The brand used to be sports. You tuned in.
0: I think sports still lead the way, Raj.
2: The sports.
0: Sports.
2: The sports. When you know.
0: Sports.
2: You're doing tributes yesterday to one of the founders of ESPN that passed away.
0: Yeah. Or Courtney.
2: And like we're talking about like these guys that are now it's just reruns and it's all just three guys that are the face of ESPN. The sports are.
0: Sports.
2: The face of ESPN.
0: We love the sports.
2: Yes.
3: I mean, they would say, though, I'll play devil's advocate. I'll play along. They are paying a lot for the sports. They pay a ton to have all those NFL games.
0: Of course.
3: They pay a ton to have all those NBA games. They have it. They got to fill the rest of the airtime with something.
0: Yeah.
3: And they have highlights.
0: It's true.
3: It's called ESPN News. And that's where they run highlights.
0: Does ESPN News even run anymore?
2: Does ESPN News exist?
0: I don't think they run that anymore.
2: Is it just there for when an SEC game goes long?
0: Yeah,
3: they still run highlights.
0: Yeah, but I don't think it's
3: replays of their talk shows, too. Yeah.
0: Yeah, I don't think it's freshly produced, though. I like this isn't Brian Kenny back in the day.
2: No, I feel like ESPN News is only there for
0: Cook
2: like
0: coming on, giving picks.
2: When a game goes long, it's like the start of this game will be on ESPN News.
0: Yeah.
3: Yeah. But yeah, no one else has jumped in. You know, I mean, there's other sport. No one's jumped in to do the highlight thing. So for whatever reason, no one has.
0: Maybe I think Raj should. I think we should create Raj Center. It's just Raj late at night.
2: Goes the dynamite.
0: Giving us highlights.
3: You have a highlight viewing apparatus in your pocket. And that is perhaps why they have chosen to make that decision. You can do all the betting you want and you can get all the highlights you want on that apparatus.
5: With a legal gambling apparatus in their pocket.
0: Yes. Thank you, Texas Tech president. On the legal gambling apparatus in our pocket. 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

0: and Abdallah on Westwood One Sports. Here's Chris Black and Adam Abdallah.
1: This is why we have the best listeners who participate with the Black and Abdallah show. 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Monday Night Football needs to have Pat McAfee performing the Monday Night Football song intro before the game. 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
2: Not wrong.
1: To receive to the Black and Abdallah show. So
2: why outsource it when you've got it in-house?
1: That's great. 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
2: why
1: a great text.
2: It?
1: 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Now let's go on out to Parts Unknown. It's where we find Raj Sharan.
3: And the next question comes from the line of Raj Sharan with Westwood One. Please proceed.
1: On a Wednesday, it's time for Stock Watch with Raj. What's up, Raj?
4: What's up, fellas? It's time to dust out those sports portfolios. We are buying, we are selling, we are making sound fiscal sports decisions, and we are going to start with something that is near and dear to the heart of Chris Black, and that is the NFL Top 100 list. He is a big fan of it. He's been waiting with bated breath daily to see who comes down.
1: And
4: in the latest one, we have a player who dropped 13 spots to number 18 on the NFL Top 100, and that player is Patrick Mahomes. Adam Abdallah, are you buying or selling your stock?
1: What are we doing?
4: In the 18th best player in the NFL, according to his peers, Patrick Mahomes.
5: What are you doing?
2: Hold on.
5: What's going on?
2: So that means we haven't hit Drake May yet.
4: No.
1: I'm out on the list. We're not doing the list anymore.
2: Yeah, can I sell?
1: Official
2: can I,
1: statement. We're not I'm, doing the list anymore.
2: I'm sorry, Raj. I'm
1: no more list.
2: I'm going to. What? I'm buying Patrick Mahomes. I'm
4: 18.
2: Changing the question.
4: 18.
2: I'm changing the question. I'm
1: we'll
2: selling.
1: Buy. Let's buy.
2: I'm
1: at
2: buying.
1: 18,
2: I'm buying Mahomes. I'm changing the question. I'm selling this list. This list is garbage.
4: That means
2: this
4: you are selling the players of the National Football League who voted
2: that's
4: upon
2: fine.
4: It.
2: That's fine. That's fine. That's fine.
1: It should be proof that
2: that's fine.
1: That
2: you're those, ridiculous.
1: Those who watch
2: enough
1: and are nerds who can't actually
2: enough.
1: Play. We know more.
2: You're telling me
1: you're too close
2: you're
1: to it.
2: Telling me
1: you're too
2: that
1: close.
2: The players actually voted Drake May better than Patrick Mahomes.
1: Come on now. What are we doing?
2: Are we serious? This is ridiculous.
1: Release the votes. I want to see the votes.
2: I want to see the votes, too. Were they all Patriots?
1: I want to see them. Are they the only ones that participated in the list?
4: That's
1: did a certain
4: insane.
1: Former reporter get a vote? I know that's where you were going next. It was all just Patriots. Oh, whoa. What do you mean by that?
2: That's not fair. That's
1: what are you talking
2: fair.
1: About? What are you doing there?
4: That's
1: what
4: just,
1: is that?
4: Just throwing it out there. But we know this was on the up and up. These are voted upon by the current NFL players. Their peers
2: and
4: believe
2: before the
4: Patrick
2: playoffs,
4: Mahomes
2: too.
4: Is the 19th best player in the league.
2: Before the playoffs, so they didn't get to see all the sacks he took.
4: Or 18th, excuse me. That is true. They didn't
2: no,
4: get to see
2: selling
4: the
2: this list. Buying Mahomes, selling this list. This is crap.
1: Yeah. I'll buy Mahomes. If that's the price of Mahomes, then sure. That's Apple before Steve Jobs returned and released the iPhone.
4: That's Apple when we had the little green computers in our classrooms.
1: Yes. Right.
2: That's when he took the stylus absolutely. And threw it in the garbage. Yes.
4: That's Apple when we were playing Oregon Trail.
1: Yeah, before Steve Jobs returned, I'll jump in on the Pat Mahomes, the Patty Mahomes there. Like, it's almost like, I don't know if you guys have been following this, but have you guys seen Nike's stock? Like, Nike's stock,
2: it's
1: Nike
2: dropped 70% in the last, like.
1: They have had a rough year because apparently young people do not like Nike products.
2: They don't.
1: And so they're not buying. Like, young people are not buying Nike products. And Abdallah will love this.
2: Apparently, as a human,
1: wearing Nikes now codes you as being old and washed. So, Abdallah's got his Nikes on. I've got my Nikes on right here. So guess what? We're the old washed show.
2: I got my Jordans on still. I don't care.
1: But I kind of feel like
4: I have Jordans as well.
1: I feel like Mahomes is kind of like the dip on the Nike. I mean, shouldn't you maybe buy a little Nike
2: dip.
1: Right
4: buy
1: now?
4: The dip.
2: Buy the dip.
4: Buy the dip.
1: Because, like, have faith in Phil Knight and what he's got going there.
2: Buy the dip. I would. It's gone down 70% like the last 5 years.
1: I mean, I think also they've really botched the marketing around their NBA and WNBA signature shoes.
2: Well, it's also
1: they've really botched that as of late.
2: I was reading someone was trying to say that they were trying to be Jordan Brand and Lululemon at the same time, and they failed at both.
1: Yeah.
2: And ooh, these upstart brands like Vuori and like all these others, like smaller brands came up and were successful, and they failed at trying to be two things at the same time.
6: Athleisure.
2: Yeah.
1: Yeah, absolutely.
2: All these smaller athleisure brands came up and made better products.
1: To be fair, I do feel like we were sitting here, not actually sitting in this studio, but I feel like we were having these conversations like 10, 15 years ago about Under Armour.
2: Yeah.
1: Like Under Armour was going to take over the world, and that never really happened.
6: Uh-huh.
1: Right? And like Steph Curry's
4: like
1: not even with them.
4: They pivoted more
1: anymore
4: to outdoors. No. Like Under Armour wants to like own outdoor stuff now. Like they found their lane.
2: Didn't the
4: instead of
2: they did Under Armour too?
1: Raj, there was a moment of time where people were saying that Under Armour was going to be the next big company like Nike. So I'm buying Patrick Mahomes without a doubt. Let's go.
2: Selling the list.
4: All right, guys. Next up on Stockwatch. You know, earlier in the week, you know, we were talking about the Jaden Daniels story and Joe Burrow came up and they haven't given 9 out, but it, you know, it's not retired, etc. Von Miller's next up, by the way. I bring it up because 58 is not retired here with my Broncos, but nobody has worn it since he left. He now heads to the Dallas Cowboys, where at least temporarily he's wearing number 40. We'll see what he winds up wearing. Are you buying or selling at this stage of his career, Von Miller going back home to Texas, joining up with that Cowboy defense? We buy or sell our Von stock, Bleck?
1: I'm going to buy because it's past its prime. So you're just looking for a little bump. Right, a little bump there on Von Miller. He's going to be a decent player for the Cowboys, so I'll buy that stock. I like the fit.
2: Yeah, I'll buy it too. He's not playing every single down. He's in, you know, just passing situations. He had 9 sacks last year. He played in almost every game, but he only started in 3 of them. So he's clearly just a situational down guy. So I'll buy. I think he's still got some juice left in there. So I'm definitely going to buy.
4: All right, guys, we head down to Tampa, a gentleman that we have all dined and eaten hamburgers with. He is very bullish on his team this year, that being Baker Mayfield. Abdallah, are you buying or selling your Baker stock today?
2: Oh, I'm always going to buy a little bit of Baker Mayfield. Always. Baker's dozen, if you will. I'll buy a Baker's dozen.
4: 3 now. That's 3, Chris. That's 3 today.
2: Yeah, damn.
4: That's
2: right. 3.
1: I know.
2: Damn right it is.
1: To be fair, you're having a day. You're catching a heater. You're in the corner, and we're finding you open. You're just popping threes.
2: There will be a heat check at some point that falls flat.
1: You're just burying shots from the corner.
2: There will be a heat check.
1: When is the half-court heave that just drops no iron? Before we know it, Raj, he's going to come down the court with the ball in his hands, take one step over and go, Caitlin Clark, and throw one up. But in reality, it will be Angel Reese.
2: Be an Angel Reese.
1: Yeah, and
2: it'll
1: just clank off the side of the backboard.
2: Yeah, I'll get my own rebound. there was another one.
6: He really is on a heater right now.
1: I told you, man. I can see it in his eyes. He's locked in today. Did you get sleep last night?
2: I got great sleep last night.
1: There you go.
2: Yeah, yeah. I will buy Baker Mayfield. I love Baker Mayfield. A guy that bets on himself in a year like this, I think is great. I hated the fact that they missed out on the playoffs last year because another team backed into the playoffs at 8-9. Like, I get it. Win your division. I understand that. Win the games. I get it. But the Bucs are a better team. They just are. And I know you have to win your games to win the division, all that kind of stuff. They should win the division this year. Baker Mayfield is going to play well. He is going to get a decent contract, whether it's from the Bucs. I hope they don't franchise him. And if they're not going to sign him, just let him go get his own contract somewhere else. Because I think if they don't have a successful year, it probably means that Bowles is fired and they're going to bring in a new coaching staff. And if that's the case, let Baker go somewhere else and let him go be a Steeler or let him go be a Falcon. Falcon would be weird with Stefanski again, probably, but go somewhere else. Let him find a new contract somewhere.
1: I'm going to sell Baker Mayfield because I need to be liquid like Mark Walter.
2: People some money?
1: Yeah, no, I just need. Well, I don't see here. Here's my thought with Baker Mayfield. I agree with you guys supporting him. I like him. I think he's a hell of a player. I'm not sure if we're going to see Baker play much better than he's already played.
2: All right.
1: You see what I'm saying? Like I think Baker's
4: to your point,
1: kind of
4: Chris, that may be why they don't want to give him a long-term contract.
2: Chris owes people some money.
1: And that's what I think, Raj. I think that Baker has kind of hit his NFL quarterback ceiling. I'm not saying you can win with that. I'm not sure this stock is really going to grow much. And plus, you know, the Mark Walter, we've got to get some cash in our
4: pocket. And the argument is, it's the most valuable position in sports. You die to get one, and no one knows them better than the one in their own building. And they're not. I see where you're going here, Chris. All right, let's go to another quarterback whose team, he's had some contract stuff with, and he's a guy I know who's near and dear to your heart because you really believe in him, Chris. You believed in them last year. I think you believe in them this year. He's got a new weapon to throw to in Keenan Allen. Are you buying or selling your stock in Daniel Indiana Jones?
1: Nick, great nickname. I would buy the nickname. Hell of a nickname. It sounds like a nickname that Chris Berman would come up with, right? Yeah. Like that. Like
7: Indiana,
1: that's how good. Indiana Jones. I'm going to sell. Kind of along the same lines. I don't know if you're really going to grow with this stock, so you might as well cut your losses now and get out. So that's why I'm going to go with Daniel Jones.
4: Adam A. Abdallah, you always remind us how high scoring that Colts offense was before he went down.
2: Supporter. Yeah.
4: So you got a chance now to boost the portfolio.
2: Everybody's like Chris. This stock is at an all-time low. Coming off an Achilles. Nobody believes in the Colts. Everybody's down on this team. I'm going to buy. This is at an all-time low. Buy when there's blood in the water. That's what I'm doing right now. There is Achilles blood in the water right now. And I'm going to buy me some Daniel Jones because this is a penny stock right now.
1: Rehabbed. There shouldn't be blood in the water anymore.
2: We'll see. We'll find out. But I'm buying low because I don't think anybody believes in the Colts right now. So I got nothing to lose with Daniel Jones. So if he plays well, cool, awesome. If he doesn't, then it was cheap.
4: Well, the Colts faithful will appreciate you, Abdallah. And they also learned earlier today, if they go too far outside the city, they're in the South. All right, our final stock watch option today, we head to the NBA. Lot of news circulating around the Lakers and the Buss family drama. And we got lawsuits and we got to get liquid. The same offseason, they basically changed 90% of the roster. And LeBron is gone. And there is the franchise player, Luka Doncic. All this stuff that's surrounding the Lakers, are you buying or selling Luka stock right now, Abdallah?
2: So, I like Luka. I'm going to buy Luka. I bought everything, I think, today.
1: Yeah, you are.
4: You are not liquid. You are definitely not liquid today.
1: You can defer some of these payments?
2: Maybe Mark Walter owes me the money.
1: Oh, yeah.
2: I'm going to buy Luka because I think that there was an article that was put out before all this mess happened. And it used the term that if Luka doesn't see what he likes the Lakers doing as far as putting talent around him, this doesn't have anything to do with the organization selling, because I don't think players actually care about that kind of stuff. Like, I don't think as long as they're getting paid and their checks clear, they don't care about this kind of stuff. But it said that if they don't put the players around him that he sees as winning players and can get him a championship, he will have a wandering eye when it comes time to opt out time of his contract. So he could, you know, start sniffing around, possibly opting out. So it will be up to the new ownership group to continue to put players around him. That's when he will start to care.
1: Interesting.
2: So I'm going to buy Luka because I think he's always going to care about winning somewhere. So I'm going to continue to buy stock in Luka.
1: I'm going to buy stock in Luka just because I think he's a great player, and great players usually find their way to win. Like, how often do you find a guy who is top three in the NBA for his entire career and never wins a title? I mean, you could argue that maybe Joel Embiid is on that path right now. Outside of that, usually the greats find a way to win a championship at some point.
4: And Embiid, you could blame health. You could blame him. He just couldn't stay healthy.
1: For sure. And Luka's young, too.
7: Yeah.
1: He's going to have a long career ahead of him, so I'll buy that stock. Absolutely.
4: All right, fellas. That does it for Stock Watch today.
1: Thank you, Raj. 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Did one of my favorite adopted sneaky good teams make a sneaky good signing from Abdallah's favorite college football school? Oh. We'll tell you who that is coming up next.
0: The Cardinals. Bengals offense had been a surprise of the preseason, but rookie running back Jeremiah Love is now dealing with a high ankle sprain. Will the number 3 overall pick return to the backfield by Arizona's opener? Westwood One Sports.
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0: is Black and Abdallah on Westwood One Sports. Here's Chris Black and Adam Abdallah.
1: I think the Giants have a chance to be sneaky good this year. The Giants signed Najee Harris to a one-year deal. Abdallah, former Alabama player.
2: Well tied.
1: Now in the backfield for the Giants. Why do you think they went out and signed Najee Harris?
2: I mean, there's a few reasons. You're taking a flyer on a guy who's coming off of a Achilles injury, and he needs to prove himself, and he's signing a prove-it deal once again to try to stay healthy and be a productive back. He's a good blocker.
1: Good blocker. Mm. Wait, maybe that has something to do with it. Oh,
2: I got it there.
1: Jackson Dart got crushed.
2: Got absolutely crushed.
1: In their first preseason game, he's still confused to why he was sent to the blue tent.
2: Yeah.
3: What's up?
1: I think like 2 days ago, I was listening to Rome after our show talk about it. I don't know what's confusing about not being able to know why you're being sent to the green tent. That's confusing. It's confusing to be confused over why you're being sent to the blue tent.
2: How do you not
1: know? I agree with what Rome was saying.
2: With your history
1: here on Westwood One Sports.
2: Your history of concussions should tell you that.
3: What's up?
1: He didn't pop right up off the field either. If you're going to lay on the field and look like you're injured, you're going to be sent to the blue tent.
2: I'd also say their running back has a history of concussions and injuries with Cam Scadabo. So, you know, like
1: the backflip artist.
2: Yeah, well, or lack thereof. I would say that there's nothing wrong with adding a guy like Najee Harris there's really no downside to it.
1: Let's take a listen to John Harbaugh talking about the Giants adding Najee Harris.
4: Yeah, I felt like the hair on the back of my neck stood up when I saw him over there, you know, and it's a big dude. So, yes, he's coming back from the Achilles injury he had with my brother. And he looks good in the workout. You know, he's not back 100%. So if we are able to do something, it'll be a process. But that would be a guy, you know. He's a decorated vet. And with those guys, generally, you just have to kind of see where they're at when you get them. And sometimes it works out great. Sometimes it's just okay. And other times it doesn't work out. So, but based on the workout, I would say we feel like he's got a shot. And we'll just have to see how it goes.
1: All right, so there you go. The New York Giants, can they be a sneaky team? I think they're going to be much improved. I think they're going to be one of those teams that's tough, hangs in every game. But the quarterback, his ability to stay healthy, and his progression in his career specifically is probably going to hold back the Giants from taking that extra step forward to be a playoff team.
2: Yeah, absolutely.
1: I'm guessing that's how their season plays out. They will be a professional team that sticks in games, is frisky, but doesn't get over. They don't win games at the end.
2: I think they're going to be a very disciplined team, which means they're going to be ready to play every single game. They're not going to be outmatched in any game. They're going to be a penalty-free-ish team. You know, they're not going to be a team that's going to have a lot of false starts. They're not going to have a team that's going to have a lot of, you know, roughing the passer or any like of those types of penalties, right? They're going to be a very disciplined type team like that. But you're right. When it comes to play on the field, I just don't see Jackson Dart being able to take that next step. I just don't know. I like their defense a lot. I think that'll keep them in games as well. But I just don't know if that offense is ready to take a step forward. And I don't know if Jackson Dart is that guy. I just don't know. And I don't like the way that he plays. I just don't know if you can put your body on the line like that every single time and expect to survive a full NFL season and multiple seasons and stay in the league.
1: I got to ask you guys about this. I forgot to text you guys this last night. Yesterday when I got off the train, after we left the studio, went home, got off the train, I saw something yesterday. And I need you guys to help me make sense of what I saw. All right. So I need to establish this individual looked like a normal person.
2: Hmm?
1: You know, when you see someone that looks like there's something not, maybe a screw loose or something that's off, you're like, all right, it's a weird situation, right? Mm-hmm. You can kind of keep your day moving.
2: Yeah.
1: This individual looked like a normal adult.
2: Mm-hmm.
1: Normal adult man.
2: Mm-hmm.
1: He was wearing a full black cape and a hat that was not quite a Zorro hat and not quite a Heisenberg, Breaking Bad, Walter White hat. Somewhere in between,
2: okay,
1: a Zorro Heisenberg hat and a full black cape.
2: Yeah.
1: Normal clothes,
2: mm-hmm,
1: normal looking adult,
2: mm-hmm,
1: but with a full black cape and a hat getting off the train.
2: Mm-hmm.
1: Can you guys explain to me what is that about?
2: Did he have a sword?
1: No sword. Oh, it's a sword.
2: Well, you
1: no,
2: said he has a cape and a Zorro-type hat.
1: I know, but no sword.
2: Isn't the next step sword?
1: If he's Zorro, yes.
2: Okay.
1: I don't think he's Zorro.
5: I
2: mean...
1: Which is a dated reference, but there's no other way to describe the cape-hat combo.
2: Okay.
1: But it wasn't quite as long, flat build. It was kind of shorter, but not quite the Heisenberg hat.
2: Okay.
5: Okay.
2: How was he walking about with
1: normal.
2: The cape?
1: Normal walking.
2: Just normal.
5: If
2: the
5: cape didn't exist, would it have struck you? Just the hat? Or is it the fact that the cape was a part of it?
1: No, it was, I saw the cape first, and I looked up, and I realized it wasn't like a jacket or like a trench coat. It was legitimately a black cape.
2: Okay.
5: Can I be fully honest, man? That sounds awesome. I wish I could rock a cape and walk around all day. That'd be cool.
1: A grown adult.
5: I'm not cool enough to pull off a cape.
2: Was it like flowing or was he like using it?
1: It was hugging his body.
2: Okay.
1: Like it
2: a
1: was,
2: heavy? Heavy cape?
1: It wasn't heavy,
2: right,
1: but it wasn't following behind him on the ground. Like it was moving with his body.
2: Okay.
1: It seemed like a fitted cape, guys.
2: So it seemed like a fashion cape, as opposed to a superhero type cape.
5: I was going to say, could it have the molecules in it to make shapes, like Morgan Freeman explained to Christian Bale, so that it could make like different shapes, so he could like fly and stuff?
1: No, I don't think there was advanced tech in the cape.
2: I got this. This seems like more of a fashion statement than superhero statement. This seems like more of a fashion style cape than
5: you are
2: superhero
5: a fashion insider,
2: style cape. Yeah, well, that's what I'm saying.
1: You're right. I didn't see a logo. It wasn't superhero related.
2: That's what I'm saying.
1: I just wanted you guys
2: Plus,
1: to...
2: Plus, no that, sword yes. gave it away.
1: Yeah, yes. But a full adult with a cape. Yeah, we'll be
5: you
1: back.
5: You're not tempted?
0: This is Westwood One Sports.
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0: WJBC and Beer Nuts present the Scott Miller Show hat. This is an embroidered baseball cap. On the front of it, the Beer Nuts logo and the Scott Miller Show logo. And on the back of the hat, my cartoon photo with the big mustache. This is not a contest prize. This hat is not for sale. The only way to get a Scott Miller hat is when I gift them randomly. Now, there is only one rule. You cannot ask for a hat. If you ask for one, you are restricted from receiving a hat. You are banned. You do not get a hat. WJBC, good morning. Who's this?
1: Good morning. This is your mom. I want a hat. I'm a down low.
0: Mom?
1: We won't tell anybody.
0: What is rule number one?
2: Don't ask for a hat.
0: No hat for her.
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1: That's right, Black and Abdallah here on Westwood One Sports, the Westwood One Sports app, Sirius XM, Channel 375. All of our great radio affiliates around the country. I'm Chris Black along with Adam Abdallah, broadcasting live from downtown Chicago on the air until 3 Eastern. Then we'll hand it off to Jim Rome right here on Westwood One Sports. You can always call or text the show at 310-840-4910. A lot of great texts today. One of the ones that came in just recently talking about Abdallah's been hot today. Hot day for Abdallah. He's been on fire. Lots of jokes, lots of comedy coming from Abdallah. Great performance so far, pitching a shutout through 6 innings. But we're going to leave him in and see if he can go the distance. It's never a good situation for a team to let the pitcher hang out there and face the rotation, face the lineup for a third time. But we're gonna see if Abdallah can get it done today.
2: Analytics be damned.
1: Yeah. From the 209, Chad from California. Another good text from Chad. The big tuna is on fire today. Yeah, I love that. Abdallah's nickname, the big tuna now. Love this. This is great.
2: Coco the monkey's having a day.
1: He's having a day. Abdallah's having a day. So you can always call or text this show at 310-840-4910. You know, as we continue to preview the NFL season, we are 21 days away from the start of the season. We'll have our feature, the Summer of Football, coming up in about 20 minutes here on the show. But, you know, really 3 weeks away from the season, this is it. Right? Like now you can start formulating your opinions, your projections, trying to figure out your fantasy football teams. Drafts are going to be coming around the corner. Start to figure out your survivor leagues, all the good stuff that comes with the football season. Abdallah, the Athletic has their AFC playoff predictions out.
2: They do. And so they went through their model, their nerd equation, whatever they want to do. And they put out their AFC numbers today, their projected wins, their percentage chance of making the playoffs, and their Super Bowl odds for just the AFC. We'll get to the AFC either tomorrow or later this week. But for the AFC specifically, we know it's basically going to be between two teams. We've been talking about two teams throughout the offseason.
1: Yeah.
2: Two teams have been the favorite to win the AFC. You like one team a little bit more than I do. I like one team a little bit more than you do, even to win the Super Bowl and to win the conference itself. Right now, to win the conference on DraftKings, if you go to DraftKings, use promo code B&A26.
1: Shout out.
2: Win the conference, the Buffalo Ravens are the favorite, plus 470. The Buffalo Bills are not far behind them at plus 510. On the Athletic right now, they're pretty even. They're really, really even. So in wins, the Ravens are 10.9, round up. That's 11 wins. The Bills would be coming at number two, 10.7, round up, also 11 wins.
1: Okay.
2: They both have a 73% chance to make the playoffs. The Bills have a slightly better chance at 73.4. Their Super Bowl odds, the Ravens have a 7.4% chance. The Bills have a 6.6% chance to win the Super Bowl. So those are the two teams that they see facing off on Championship Sunday in the AFC, the Ravens and the Bills. Also, both those teams having 11 wins right now.
1: Yeah, and I think that's the way we've looked at the AFC the entire offseason.
2: Mm-hmm.
1: Buffalo and Baltimore are the two best teams, both with new coaching staffs. Although Joe Brady just moving over from offensive coordinator to head coach, we've talked about it here on the show. I think that that may not be the best thing. I know it's comfortable and it makes the players happy. And there was the quote from one of the offensive linemen that it feels like your uncle is babysitting because he lets you do whatever you want. Like,
2: yeah,
1: that's not a great situation as you're entering the NFL season. So, well, I think Joe Brady is going to be good. And they are talented. So I think it's a wait and see on that, on if that is something you should be concerned about over the fact that maybe the change from McDermott to the guy who is a part of the staff who's now just letting you do whatever you want.
2: Yeah.
1: Whether or not you're actually going to be a better football team because of that. We'll see. The Ravens have a new coaching staff as well. Jesse Minner taking over. So, I mean, it's definitely interesting that the two best teams in the conference have new coaching staffs.
2: Yeah.
1: But with that said, they have two quarterbacks who are MVP candidates, who have won MVPs in the past, and Lamar Jackson and Josh Allen. Whenever you have quarterbacks like that, of that caliber, you're always in the mix.
2: Mm-hmm.
1: It's, can the coaching staffs get enough out of the rest of the roster and the quarterbacks to then be teams that can get to the Super Bowl? So those are the top two teams, Ravens, Bills. Then we go to the rest of the teams that would qualify for the playoffs, according to The Athletic in the AFC. The Patriots are third. They win 10 games. They have a 68% chance to get to the playoffs, and they have a 6.2% chance to get to the Super Bowl.
2: Mm-hmm.
1: Now, that is the third highest to get to the Super Bowl out of the AFC. Everyone else is below at four or below four or around 4 and 5%. It's kind of weird how they do the Super Bowl rankings, even though you may have less wins to other teams on the list. So the Patriots are third. The Bengals are fourth, also with 10 wins, a 64.8% chance to get to the playoffs, a 4% chance to get to the Super Bowl. The Texans come in at 5, 9.8 wins, so it's really 10.
2: Mm-hmm.
1: 61% chance to get to the playoffs, 4% chance to the Super Bowl. The sixth-ranked team, I think, is a bit surprising. Kansas City.
2: Mm-hmm.
1: 6.9. We rounding up, so that's 10.
2: Yeah, 6.9. Yeah, 9.6. Yeah, I'll round that
1: 9.6,
2: up.
1: 9.6, yeah. I meant. Yeah. So you get 58% chance of the playoffs, 4.5% chance of the Super Bowl. And the seventh team would be the L.A. Chargers.
2: Mm-hmm.
1: 9.4 wins. So 9 wins, 55% chance to get to the playoffs, and a 5% chance at the Super Bowl. So Ravens, Bills, Patriots, Bengals, Texans, Chiefs, Chargers are predicted to get to the playoffs, according to The Athletic.
2: Yeah, and it's the slimmest of margins. I mean, we're talking the teams that would be left out. The Broncos and the Jaguars both also have 9 wins.
1: Yep.
2: So you're talking there's the slimmest of margins here. The Chiefs also have 10 wins. The Chargers have 9 wins, like you mentioned. And then the Texans have 10 wins there. It's surprising to me that a team in the Patriots that we've talked about, everybody thinks they're going to take a step backwards because of the tough schedule. They had an MVP caliber quarterback. He was a few votes shy of winning the MVP. They add AJ Brown. They add, more. They shore up the offensive line a little bit. You think that's going to get a little bit better. They've got another year of Drake May in a system that you think is going to get better. If everybody thinks that, a guy like Caleb Williams or Jaden Daniels is going to get better with another year in a system, Drake May should also only get better with another year in Josh McDaniels' system. But everybody is saying, including this model, which is not like people, this is a model, this is, math and equations putting this into this, is saying that, ten wins versus 11 wins. The Chargers having 9 wins versus the Broncos. Now, this doesn't take into account that Tyler Biadasz, their center, is now going to be out for an indefinite amount of time, which
1: doesn't look good.
2: Does not look good for their center, so that doesn't take into account that injury. So, Justin Herbert now loses his center for what could be an extended period of time into the season. That offensive line takes another hit. So, but again, the question from the teams that you just mentioned that I have for the two of us, we throughout the offseason have counted out the Kansas City Chiefs because we believe, and I'm speaking for you here when I say we, obviously.
1: Go ahead. Finish out the hour with it.
2: We believe that they just don't have the weapons. They don't have the weapons on offense to complement Patrick Mahomes.
1: Yeah.
2: Now, he's Patrick Mahomes. Can he get something out of nothing? Sure. He's done it before. But at this stage in Patrick Mahomes' career, coming back from injury, can he get something out of nothing? Can he take this offense to the playoffs? Is this Chiefs team a 10-win team that can get to the playoffs with the weapons that they've put around Patrick Mahomes and also losing some key pieces on defense like Trent McDuffie, who they traded to the Rams? They'll still have a decent defensive line, but you've got a really young secondary. You've got, an aging Travis Kelce. You've got younger guys on offense as well. So I just don't know if everybody else, the favorites to win their division on DraftKings, they've got 10 wins here on The Athletic. Are we sleeping on the Chiefs?
1: I think we might, and I think that's what I also take away from this projection from The Athletic, is that Kansas City's getting the due respect that they're a playoff team, a wild card team, winning, you know, essentially 10 games is what they're projecting out. I would also add to it, we know that the NFL season does not play out exactly almost how it played out the year before. And so I will say this, the rest of the teams in the AFC, so we list off the playoff teams, Ravens, Bills, Patriots, Bengals, Texans, Chiefs, Chargers. The two teams that are on the outside looking in, Broncos, Jags. All right, both good teams. It's going according to script for the most part.
2: Mm-hmm.
1: Who are the two teams that are like behind, the two teams that are left out of the playoffs? Steelers, Colts. All right, that's not surprising. Steelers, Colts, yeah.
2: No,
1: they're teams that should be good enough to win 8 games, but not good enough to make the playoffs. Mm-hmm. Okay, fair. Who are the teams that are bad? Well, it's the Raiders, Titans, Jets, Browns, and Dolphins.
2: Mm-hmm.
1: Yeah, that's all
2: not surprising.
1: According to plan. So I guess like the thing that I would take away is I agree. Maybe we are sleeping on Kansas City. Or perhaps that's like the miss of the projections. Mm-hmm. Is that Kansas City won't be a playoff team and it will be someone else that's not it. I think it's Denver. But based on the win projection that the Athletic has, that entire division is good.
2: Oh, yeah,
1: like
2: absolutely.
1: The Raiders, they're projecting the Raiders at 6 wins, and then everyone else is 9 or above.
2: Mm-hmm.
1: Like, that's a really good division.
2: Yeah.
1: So, but I agree with you. I do think we are sleeping on the Chiefs to some extent.
2: Yeah, I feel like right now, when you look at it, the Broncos in that division are behind the Chargers and the Chiefs. And if you look at the way this formula played out, they're behind the Chargers and the Chiefs. And again, this hasn't taken into account the injuries are starting to pile up for the Chargers. It's not good. It doesn't look good for them right now. The way that Mike McDaniel wants to run that offense is he wants to run fast. And with the injuries to the offensive line that are piling up, I don't know if he's going to be able to do that. And that's going to be, once again, Justin Herbert running around for his life, unable to run the football, and I don't know if they're going to be able to survive those injuries again, and it's going to be another year where they might just end up being around 500 and not being able to make the playoffs.
1: ESPN.com also has an article up about the best teams to have never won the Super Bowl based on DVOA rankings and ratings, and Aaron Schatz, who's the godfather of DVOA, it's a efficiency metric that takes offense, defense, special teams, and every down distance for an entire season. They come up with one number, and then they rank the teams. And Abdallah and I like to talk about DVOA throughout the season. The article up there points out that the Ravens in 2023, they're the best team ever, according to DVOA, that did not win the Super Bowl. 2023 Ravens.
2: Hmm.
1: And the Ravens actually had two teams on the list. They also had the 2024 Ravens. They were fourth on the list. Best teams to never win the Super Bowl. How disappointing have the Ravens been the last couple of years? The fact that, you know, obviously Harbaugh is now in New York.
2: Yeah.
1: Not their problem. New coaching staff, Jesse Minter, The Athletic, projecting them to be the best team in the conference. They've been one of the best teams based on advanced analytics for the last couple of seasons. Yet, this is where they're at. They haven't won the Super Bowl. They haven't been to the Super Bowl.
2: Well, look, I think when anytime you've got an MVP on your team and you don't win the Super Bowl, it's disappointing. You know, how did the Rams feel last year? Disappointed. How did the Patriots feel having their MVP caliber quarterback come in second and not winning the Super Bowl? Disappointed. How does Josh Allen and the Bills feel when he won MVP and they didn't win? Disappointed. You know, you've got Lamar Jackson, who's won it twice.
1: Yeah.
2: And I'm sure they're disappointed.
1: Well, he's won it twice, and the teams that he's been on aren't just like, oh, well, they have the MVP and the rest of the team stinks.
2: No, they've been great.
1: Some of the best teams we've seen in recent history that have not won a Super Bowl.
2: Exactly. And the expectations this year is that they could be even better than that, and they have a first-time head coach. and also a first-time play caller. Like, they've got a guy that hasn't called plays before. And so all of that factoring in, and they're still the favorites to win the AFC by every formula and every odds maker.
1: Yeah.
2: So this is a lot of pressure on the Ravens and on Lamar Jackson and everybody to come in and try to win a conference this year in a year or two where they're trying to work out a contract extension for Lamar and rework his deal, because every year it seems like the cap hit is outrageous for him and they try to keep adding players to keep this roster intact and try to add key players, because when you have a two-time MVP on your roster like Lamar, you don't want to lose that. You don't want him to become a free agent and have to trade him because the contract is too big, or he becomes disgruntled or something like that. So they need to win at a certain point. It seems like this time, this is their best shot to do that.
1: And Jesse Minter taking over for John Harbaugh.
3: It's a big dude.
1: Well, thank you. Thank you, John.
3: Oh, it's a big dude.
2: Thanks, John.
1: Thank you, John Harbaugh. It's a big dude. Yes.
3: It's a big dude.
1: He was talking about Najee Harris. That's what he was talking about.
2: Najee is a big dude.
1: It's a big dude.
3: It's a big dude.
1: Yes, yes. Thank you, John Harbaugh. Yes. Add him to the board. Yep.
3: The large male.
1: Easy. So there you go. There's John Harbaugh.
3: It's a big dude.
1: New piece of audio we have added to the show. Yes.
2: Put it on the board.
1: Put it on the board. You know, yes. I'll put that. Let's see.
3: It's a big dude.
1: Big dude can go right next to the QVC lady hosting the show live, and she said this.
4: I love to show the texture and this wave pattern. Again, it looks like you went and got a blow.
1: Oh, jeez.
4: A blowout at your salon. And it looks beautiful.
5: All right, so here's what's happening today. We're having a huge...
1: The all right so is just so right, great.
3: It's a big dude.
1: It's
3: a big
1: dude. It's so great. And I'll put Harbaugh right between the QVC lady. And then I'll put him right between that and the Good Day Detroit.
6: Fat and the Bieber.
7: Yeah.
6: The Bieber is the Bieber is the most sought after.
7: It is.
2: I think you should, yeah.
6: Ryan, do you think you could eat Bieber?
2: Mm-hmm. The big dude goes right in between the Bieber and the blowout.
1: Oh, yeah, I think that on the soundboard.
2: Yeah, on the soundboard.
1: On the soundboard.
2: Right between the Beaver and the blowout.
1: That's where I'll place it. I think I'll place it.
6: Fat and the Bieber.
7: Yeah.
6: The Bieber is the most sought after.
7: It is.
6: Ryan, do you think you could eat Bieber?
2: There's going to be a day. There's going to be a day. There's going to be a few days.
1: Yeah.
2: When you're out.
1: Sure.
2: And I get the controls.
1: Yeah, okay.
2: And we're gonna have a day.
1: Is this a warning?
2: It's a warning shot.
1: It's a warning shot. Wow.
2: It's a warning shot to Raj, most likely, that I'm just gonna have a day. We're just gonna be hitting buttons.
1: We're just gonna be like,
2: what does this one do? What does this one do?
1: What is this one?
2: What does this one do?
1: What is this one?
2: Where's the tassels?
8: Children.
1: It's Russell Wilson. It's spicy. Yes.
8: Oh,
1: yes.
8: Boy.
2: Where's the tassels on the pasties? Is it
9: I
2: this
9: had
2: one?
9: Tassels
2: there
9: on
2: it
9: my pasties.
1: Yeah, that's another QVC lady.
8: Oh, no.
1: Tassels on the pasties.
8: Like giving a 6-year old
9: on my pasties.
8: Like giving a 6-year old kid a fart button. That's Abdallah if we
1: no,
8: let
1: I
8: him
1: know.
8: Go anywhere.
2: I'm gonna be bopping it and pulling it and
8: easy.
1: Twist it,
2: bop it, easy. Pull it, pass it.
1: Oh, that's great. Could a starting quarterback and a rookie of the year favorite have the worst contracts in the NFL? 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
0: 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Westwood One Sports.
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0: is Bleck and Abdallah on Westwood One Sports. 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
1: Ah, yes, we count down the days to the start of the NFL season. 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
9: I throw, you catch. It's not that hard, okay?
1: Westwood One Sports, your home for the NFL. Super Bowl 61 in Los Angeles. And the opener. And all the big games throughout the season, the opener with the Seahawks and the Patriots. You can listen to it right here on Westwood One Sports. Abdallah, we are 21 days away from the start of the NFL season. 21 days!
10: 3 weeks.
1: Can't wait.
10: Three.
1: So 21 days.
10: Weeks.
1: Till the start of the NFL season. Today, we are looking at the NFL's worst contracts by position. CBS put this together. So they essentially came up with the all overpaid team for 2026.
10: Okay.
1: So let's just discuss quarterback, wide receiver, running back.
10: All
1: because
10: right.
1: Those are the marquee heavy hitters. And no disrespect to the beef on the lines, but let's focus in on quarterback, running back, and wide receiver.
10: I don't think the beef's ever overpaid.
1: No,
10: you got to build with
1: rarely.
10: Beef.
1: Not on the offensive side.
10: Yeah.
1: Sometimes you get some guys who are overpaid on the defensive line, but usually offensive linemen, usually the ones that get paid are the good ones.
10: Yeah, exactly.
1: The really good ones. All right, so NFL all overpaid team for 2026. There's only one quarterback that really you can nominate for this, and you could probably have made him the all overpaid quarterback for the last couple of seasons.
10: Yeah,
1: essentially since he got to his last team, and then he's been there. And he hasn't really played. He hasn't played well. And that's Deshaun Watson. His contract, 5 years, $230 million, fully guaranteed. He is the quarterback on the all-overpaid team for 2026.
10: And do you remember when he signed that deal and everybody was like, oh, no, this is going to change the way contracts are done.
1: Yeah.
10: Now every quarterback is going to want this. Nope.
1: No quarterback has gotten it.
10: No quarterback has gotten it since, because every owner was like, absolutely not, we're going to do that.
1: Right. Like, I'm sure other quarterbacks would love it. Everyone would love the guaranteed money on their contract.
10: Everybody, I'm sure, has asked for it to open negotiations.
1: Nobody has gotten it.
10: Nobody's getting that.
1: So Deshaun Watson coming in, $230 million, fully guaranteed, 5 years. That is the worst quarterback contract in the NFL. If we go to running back, it's an interesting conversation. CBS is saying the all overpaid running back is Jeremiah Love for the Arizona Cardinals. 4 years, $53 million, fully guaranteed. Third overall pick in the NFL draft this past spring.
10: That doesn't seem fair, because he was drafted. It's like, it's slotted.
1: It's an assigned draft slot. Yep.
10: Yeah. He can't control. Like, again, that's on the Cardinals for drafting him there. And he's going to be their offense. And we saw, look, it's not his fault that they kept him in there for probably too many snaps and he's got a high ankle sprain, but we saw how dynamic he can be. He's going to be a great player in this league. I think he's going to be amazing this year, assuming he stays healthy because of this high ankle sprain. If he's good to go week one and fully healthy and this doesn't linger throughout the season because it is that high ankle, I think it'll be great.
1: Yeah, the article points out that Jeremiah Love, as a rookie without playing in the NFL, has more guaranteed money on his contract than any other current running back contract that's out there.
10: Yeah.
1: Bijan Robinson, $51 million. Jeremiah Gibbs, Jahmyr Gibbs with 51.4.
10: Mm-hmm.
1: Jonathan Taylor, 39. Saquon Barkley, 36.
10: Yeah.
1: So, I mean, that is more a selection in a... That's a process of how he is drafted.
10: Yeah.
1: Right? Like Jeremiah Love selected later you know, if he's selected 12th, this isn't on the list.
10: No, of course it's not.
1: But because he was the third overall pick, he gets the $53 guaranteed dollars. And then for wide receiver, most overpaid team by CBS, selecting the players for each position, wide receiver Chris Godwin. 3 years, $66 million with $44 million of it guaranteed with Tampa Bay.
10: Yeah, and this says it's because he has missed a combined 18 games over the last two seasons, eight in 2025, career lows in catches and receiving yards, second fewest receiving touchdowns of his career last year. He's going to make $22 million in guaranteed salary this season. And if you go to tight end real quick, too, Tampa Bay's got that, too. So Tampa Bay's got wide receiver and tight end in Cade Otton, their tight end.
1: And then so they want to avoid making quarterback a part of that going forward.
10: Yeah, but you need to pay your quarterback.
1: If you paid Baker Mayfield $60 a year, that's still not going to be one of the worst quarterback contracts that exists.
10: Of course it's not.
1: Because he can play.
10: Yes.
1: And I think that's when you look at it, like just look at the stats of Deshaun Watson.
10: Mm-hmm.
1: Watson hasn't played. He hasn't been available.
10: No.
1: So there you go. Summer of football day 21 days till the start of the season. How about that, Abdallah?
10: Man. Can't wait.
1: The all overpaid team from CBS Sports.
10: And only 62 days until the start of the NBA season.
1: Oh, wow. Yeah. Yeah. Do you want to man that countdown?
10: No. I don't care about that. We're gonna be talking ball every day. Yeah, we don't need an NBA countdown. We're gonna be talking football every day. We don't need an NBA countdown.
1: It's Bucking Abdallah here on Westwood One Sports and the Westwood One Sports app. You know, talking ball, but it's also NFL and college. We love college football as well.
10: Mm-hmm.
1: I saw this going around yesterday. On three, J.D. Pickle. He was taking a caller who was saying that people don't understand that he needs to watch the entire college slate, right? Early morning, all the way until the late Hawaii game.
10: From noon till 3 a.m.?
1: Yeah, you got to stay up for all of the college football all day long. All right. That's what this is, this piece of audio. It's a caller giving an opinion to the host, JD, on how sometimes people just don't get it. That you got to watch the entire college football slate. Take a listen to this.
11: Biggest college game day pet peeve is when my friends and family don't understand that the whole slate matters.
12: Sometimes in life and in college football, you have to cut people off, man. You know? Like, you can't make them get it for you. You can explain it. You can't make them understand it. And the thing that you venture into in your circumstance, hey, I want to be with you to watch the Florida game. Call it a 3:30 kick. Great. Well, you're locked into the noon slate. So leading up to that, you're trying to watch every single snap until Florida plays.
1: Sure. Mm-hmm.
12: And you got people coming over probably a little bit before the game starts. And
1: the
12: they're
1: worst.
12: Talking there.
1: I mean, there's nothing worse than when people come
10: talking
1: over.
10: Talking and yapping.
1: When people come over and talk to you and communicate.
10: It's the worst. I hate communicating.
1: Yeah, it's the worst. Talking is the worst.
10: I hate it.
1: I mean, who would do that for?
10: For a living?
1: For a career and living.
10: For a living?
12: Know where the bathroom is. Hey, do you...
1: Getting those people to the bathroom is always a problem, too.
10: I hate going to the bathroom.
1: Helping those who come over to your house and talk to you, escorting them to the bathroom, always a problem. I agree with Pickle.
12: Do you have any snacks? Meanwhile, it's a close game in the big noon kick. You got a Texas and Ohio State going at it.
1: Big nooner.
12: You got Oklahoma, Michigan going at it, and you're missing the end of the fourth quarter because you're playing host.
1: To be fair, haven't we commented? I know that this network did not exist last football season, but the Black and Abdallah show existed.
10: Yeah.
1: And we talked college football. Wasn't one of the topics that we had is that the big nooner last year was kind of not great.
10: The big nooner was kind of a snoozer.
1: They had like two nooners. They had two good nooners.
10: Two solid nooners.
1: And that was it. Like everything else was like Indiana against directional school.
10: Yeah, they've kind of moved all of the good games to the 3:30 slate.
1: Yeah, so I mean, I don't know if that's good. I don't know if you're really, if Pickle is really locked in to the big nooner like he's saying.
10: Yeah.
12: Sometimes you got to cut people off. Or on the back end of that. Game's finishing up, and you're excited to watch the primetime game, and they're talking about, well, where should we go now? You want to come to dinner? You're like, no, I don't want to go to dinner. I want to watch the end of this game. I want to watch the next game.
1: No dinner. No, I don't want to go to dinner.
10: I don't want to go to dinner on a Saturday night.
12: It sometimes gets kind of sticky transitioning from game to game. And so it might be in
1: stick
12: your best
1: move,
12: interest.
1: Man.
12: I know it hurts, but it might be in your best interest to say, hey, family, I love you. Friends, I love you. I'll see y'all Sunday. I'm sorry. I got a mission. I got a goal. I got a standard for myself here. If you can't meet that with me, I'll see you tomorrow.
1: I have a standard,
10: I have to hold myself.
1: I have a standard for me here.
10: I have to hold myself to a higher standard, to a higher level that you all, sorry, that y'all, because it's college football season.
1: But yeah, yes, of
10: that
1: course.
10: Y'all don't understand.
1: I got to hold myself to a higher standard.
10: I take
1: this as seriously as the coach's poll. I need to watch all of the action. This I hold myself to a higher standard.
10: Is for the coach's poll. Dan Lanning is relying on me.
1: On me to watch.
10: To make his vote for him. Okay? I don't think you understand.
12: I got a mission. I got a goal. I got a standard for myself here. If you can't meet that with me,
10: find yourself a new family member.
1: Go get a new family.
10: Get a new family.
1: Hmm? Okay, I'll say this. As someone who used to be there in life, and now I'm on the other side where I'm 41, a bit washed. Tell me you're a guy in your 20s without telling me you're a guy in your 20s rant.
10: Yeah.
1: Right?
10: Yeah,
1: like there's nothing more guy in your 20s trying to tell everyone you need to sacrifice the family and everything else because the full slate of college football is on. And so goodbye, family. There's nothing more 20s guy thoughts than that. And at one point, I was that.
10: Oh, yeah. At one point, I was that. I was also the guy that used to let the loss affect me.
1: Oh, yeah.
10: For hours and hours. And it would ruin the night. Like an Alabama loss on a Saturday would ruin dinner with my now wife.
1: Yeah.
10: She'd be like,
1: yes.
10: Well, there goes the night because Alabama lost or didn't win by enough.
1: Boy, do you remember when we were at the bar not too far from where we're at right now? The bar's long gone. They closed. ASU, USC.
10: Oh, yeah.
1: And USC lost on a Hail Mary to Arizona State.
10: RIP your phone.
1: I took my phone and I spiked it off of the counter, the bar top.
10: Marvel.
1: And it flew across the bar onto the ground, shattered.
10: Yep.
1: Because of how pathetic. I believe that was the Kiffin era.
10: Yeah, it was.
1: If I remember correctly, that was a botched end of game situation. Kiffin, head coach, ASU
10: that
1: wins.
10: Wasn't the tarmac game, was it?
1: Maybe it was. USC was on the road, and ASU was at home, and they got the Hail Mary at the very end. And I spiked the phone off the top of the bar. And meanwhile, we were there for like seven hours.
10: That was a 62-41 loss. It wouldn't have been a last second game. Yeah.
1: But I do believe it. I thought it was the Kiffin era. Maybe I'm off on that. But you're right. I don't let that stuff get me to that point.
10: No.
1: But
10: it'll affect me for like an hour. Goodbye, family. I'll see y'all later. Or now, like
1: the worst is inviting people over and having to talk to those individuals.
10: Look, I invited over.
1: What do you want? Food, look, snacks? What do you want? The bathroom?
10: There's an understanding that like I gotta watch things. You know, like I got to watch stuff.
1: Yeah.
10: But like it also doesn't, you know, there's like a, hey, you got to be present. You know what I mean? Like it's not going to impact my entire, I'm locking myself in a cave, a cave.
12: You're locked into the noon slate. So leading up to that, you're trying to watch everything until Florida plays. And you got people coming over probably a little bit before the game starts, and they're talking. They're wanting to know where the bathroom is. Hey, do you have any snacks?
1: Bathroom and snacks. First of all, if you wanted to watch the games by yourself, why are you inviting people over?
10: Get out of here.
1: Wait.
10: Well, you know who invites them over? My wife.
1: Inviting all these people over. All these talking, snack-eating bathroom goers over to our house. I'm trying to watch the big nooner.
10: All these people. And worst of all, I gotta take care of my kids on that day.
1: Well, I've got to watch the big nooner. It's wrapping up. Text from the 806. You can always text the show 310-840-4910. Here's the text from the 806. Quote, I hate going to the bathroom. End quote. LMAO. I'm really starting to like this show. You guys are pretty good. Thank you. Thank you, 806. Appreciate that. I mean, that's hilarious. From the 916, that is 100% changing once he has kids. LOL, unless he does have kids, in which case, Bubba, we got problems.
10: Oh, you
1: got
10: to train them early. You got to train them early.
1: Well, no, I mean.
10: You got to train them early because now, as soon as, listen, I started training my daughter last year because when preseason started this year and she goes, Daddy, is football on? And I go, that's football. And she went.
1: That's football. And she went outside and played in the dirt by herself.
10: No, she didn't. She put her hands up in the air and started yelling, yeah, football. And I was like, and the look on my wife's face, she knew she had lost the war. She had lost not just the battle, she had lost the war. And I was like, yes.
1: Boy.
10: Now I have won and we can watch football together.
1: Tell me you are a dude in your
10: 20s. Yeah.
1: Without telling us that you're a dude in your
10: 20s. And that's fine.
12: Say, hey, family, listen, I love you. Friends, I love you. I'll see y'all Sunday.
10: That's a way to live for a while.
12: I'm sorry.
10: There's nothing wrong with that.
12: I got a mission. I got a goal.
1: I'm on a mission.
12: I got a standard for myself here. If you can't meet
10: I got a standard. A
1: if you can't
10: standard.
1: Meet that, if you're one of those bathroom going, snack eating, talking folk,
10: I hate going to the bathroom.
1: I've got a standard. Shut up. Don't eat anything and don't go to the bathroom.
12: In your circumstance,
10: he's eating
12: I want to be with you to watch the Florida game. Call it a 3:30 kick. Great.
10: So you can stay
12: hydrated. You're locked into the noon slate. So leading up to that, you're trying to watch every single snap until Florida plays. And you got people coming over
1: probably
12: a little bit before the game starts.
1: Don't ask for snacks.
12: And they're wanting to know where the bathroom is.
1: Oh, the bathroom,
12: is.
1: No.
12: Hey, do you have any snacks?
1: Bathroom, snacks, and talking. It's the worst combination.
10: Mm-mm.
1: It's Black and Abdallah here on Westwood One Sports and the Westwood One Sports app. Could we have a hint at who the NFL's next hot play caller offensively could be? We'll tell you about that coming up next.
0: Cowboys have added future Hall of Famer Von Miller to a young defense that Jerry Jones loves.
13: They can be a part of making something from the ground floor.
0: Will the D in Dallas this season stand for defense?
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1: 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Thank you to Raj and Jude for producing today's show. Jim Rome and the Jim Rome Show is coming up in about 12 minutes right here on Westwood One Sports. Could we have a hint at who the next NFL hot play caller offensively could be? Have we maybe seen a hint of that here in the preseason? The question comes up because last year the Ravens hired Declan Doyle to be their offensive coordinator. He was in Chicago with Ben Johnson. And in the preseason, Ben Johnson let Declan Doyle call plays in the preseason games to get some experience. Because before that, he has had no play calling experience, gets the gig with the Ravens without ever being an offensive coordinator who calls plays. The reason being is Ben Johnson in Chicago calls his own plays. So, like, how do you, as an offensive coordinator, get that experience if your head coach is an offensive guy calling his own plays? The same would go for any Rams assistants, any 49ers assistants offensively, because Shanahan calls the plays.
2: Chiefs.
1: You know, McVay calls the plays. Kansas City, we've seen that play out. And that's why Matt Nagy took the job to be the offensive coordinator with the Giants.
2: Yeah.
1: Because now he's going to call his own plays. He got the gig as a head coach with Chicago. Even though Andy Reid was the play caller originally in Kansas City, didn't work out well for Matt Nagy. So who's the next name who could be the guy on the list of play callers around the league? Could it be, if you go back to Chicago, Declan Doyle gets hired by the Ravens as offensive coordinator, no play calling experience. Could that next coach to get the opportunity be wide receivers coach for the Chicago Bears, Antoine Randle-L, former wide receiver in the NFL? He is, from what we've heard here in Chicago, people talk very highly about Antoine Randle-L.
2: Yeah.
1: And so to tie this all together, the game that took place on Saturday against Cleveland, the second half, the Bears put up points. They were moving the football with their backups, their third, fourth stringers, and they were scoring points on the Browns. Randle-L was the one calling the plays because Ben Johnson wants him to get the experience as a play caller like he did for Declan Doyle. So could Antoine Randle-L be the next hot name that we hear as far as offensive-minded candidates for teams for offensive coordinator and then eventually head coaches in the league?
2: Yeah, absolutely. And I think you saw from last season, you know, the Bears didn't block anybody from going and seeking interviews. Coaching staffs will do that from time to time. They'll block people from going and seeking interviews or from teams wanting to interview them. Ben Johnson's never been a guy that will go and do that. And you see, Ben Johnson didn't really come from a coaching tree, right? He was at Boston College for a few years as a graduate assistant and a tight ends coach. And then he goes to with Dan Campbell to Miami.
1: Yep.
2: And he works his way up from an assistant quarterback's coach, tight ends coach, wide receivers coach. And then he goes with Dan Campbell to Detroit, where he, again, works his way up. Tight ends coach, passing game coordinator, offensive coordinator. And then we know now he's the head coach of the Bears. So is it like, is he off the Dan Campbell tree? And then now he's got Declan Doyle. And then maybe eventually Antoine Randle-L will be the next guy who gets a shot at being a play caller off of the Ben Johnson tree, because we're starting to hear Ben Johnson's name mentioned with Shanahan, with McVay, with Andy Reid as these offensive great coaches. And people are starting to say, don't be surprised if the Bears have one of the best offenses in the NFL this year. The defense is going to be bad. Defense is going to be great. But the offense has an opportunity to be one of the best in the NFL this year.
1: I would also say, you know, if people are projecting out to names that could be names that who are positional coaches who could be head coaches someday, it does feel like they've definitely put everything behind Antoine Randle-L. On the defensive side, you mentioned the defense wasn't good, but last year the Chicago defense secondary was great. led the league in takeaways. Mm-hmm. They had a bunch of backup players that were thrown into roles that they were prepared for, and they played well and excelled in those situations.
2: And that's because of?
1: The name is Al Harris.
2: Yep.
1: Used to play for the Packers. He's won a Super Bowl in Green Bay. He was a two-time Pro Bowler. From what we've heard here in Chicago, not only do people rave about Antoine Randle-El offensively, people rave about Al Harris.
2: And Al Harris could have taken other jobs and chose to stay in Chicago.
1: If I had to guess, Al Harris someday will be a head coach in the NFL.
2: Absolutely.
1: The way people talk about him up there at Halas Hall with the Chicago Bears, that like, so Ben Johnson, not only is he allowing these positional coaches to get experience, but from what we're hearing, they're some of the best at those spots where at some point they're going to leave and they're going to go have their own team.
2: Yeah.
1: And I think that's great. That's awesome.
2: Yeah. And that's, look, it's not a problem, I don't think, especially offensively, because you have, the Bears have Ben Johnson, right? As long as you have Ben Johnson there calling plays and designing your offense and being a guy who, if you've heard us talk about the article that was written in The Athletic, he wants to be a guy that just piles points upon points and has blowouts and just, you know, doesn't take the foot off the gas. I think he's going to be a guy that you don't have to worry about, oh, is the offensive coordinator leaving? That's why you have these teams that go to offensive coaches a lot, because you don't have to worry about your offensive coordinator leaving all the time.
1: I would say this. Well done. I think you pitched a shutout today.
2: Oh, thanks.
1: I think that was really early on. You were on fire and you kept it going. I think that was outstanding.
2: Thanks. It's a credit to the defense.
1: Yeah. If you listen to the entire show, you know what we're talking about. We appreciate you. It's Blocking Abdallah. Jim Rome is coming up next.
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14: From ABC News, I'm Michelle Franzen. President Trump, who visited North Korea's leader during his first term, says he's ready to do it again.
15: President Trump said Wednesday he'll meet with North Korean dictator Kim Jong-un this year, but he wouldn't say if he's been exchanging letters with him.
16: But I get along with him. And you know what? The fact that I get along with him, that's a good thing.
15: North Korea has sent troops to fight alongside the Russians in Ukraine and has supplied Iran with missile technology. The president Sunday announced he was directing Defense Secretary Pete Hegseth to substantially reduce joint U.S.-South Korea military exercises, saying they were, quote, inappropriate and hostile toward North Korea. Karen Travers, ABC News, the White House.
14: Dr. Heidi Overton has been nominated by President Trump to lead the Food and Drug Administration. Overton, a top White House aide, has worked on several of the president's second-term health projects. Overton still faces Senate confirmation hearings. The jury in the Lindsey Clancy trial in Massachusetts sent home early today, the judge telling them due to unforeseen circumstances, the judge telling the jury not to speculate and to return tomorrow for court to resume. The mother is charged in the murders of her three children. Defense attorneys say Clancy had postpartum psychosis and did not receive adequate treatment.

0: And ABC's Peter Haralambos is following the case.
1: They largely heard cross-examination from prosecutors who pointed out that this voice that Clancy was hearing, that wasn't actually reflected in any of her medical notes, that she didn't mention it to any of her providers before the incident, and also noted the fact that, you know, she didn't really mention it after the fact to that many people either, trying to cast doubt on that explanation.
0: The State Department confirming today that five Americans were killed in a helicopter crash today in Kenyan while on a safari tour with luxury travesty agency and beyond. The company expressing its deepest sympathies and says the cause of the crash remains under investigation. On Wall Street today, stocks ending mixed. 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
0: In California, the trial against Meta continuing following opening statements yesterday. Meta, the parent company of Facebook and Instagram, is facing a multi-state lawsuit, arguing that the platforms are designed to be addictive and have negative impacts on the mental health of teens and children. More from ABC's Kana Whitworth.
7: This is an operation that lawyers described as hook, hold, harvest, and hide, claiming the company also harvested data and hid the truth from the public. They call the former Facebook employee to the stand as well, who testified that teens are being exposed to violent and graphic content that was 100 to 400 times higher than what Meta is reporting publicly.
0: Meta denies the allegations and says safety measures for young users is a priority. Family members of actress Hayden Panettiere are speaking out after following her sudden death this week. And who was at her home at the time of death. ABC's Trevor Ault has more.
8: According to police, Panettiere's on and off again boyfriend Brian Hickerson and his brother Zach were also there. Police say they found no indications of foul play or suspicious circumstances, and the preliminary autopsy found no signs of trauma, with her cause of death still pending. Now Panettiere's mother is speaking out in a new interview, saying this person in her life that we've been trying to get rid of for quite some time was with her at her death. And that was Brian Hickerson.
0: Severe storms on the march in the Midwest. Areas hit hard by earlier flooding in the path once again. Michelle Franzen, ABC News.
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1: Good Wednesday to you, Illinois. 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On program, Sherman Newland, Risk Management Commodities, part of Zahner Ag Hedge. He's based in Robinson area down in southeastern Illinois, but today he's in Iowa on the tour where a lot of reports have been not so good, and especially as you go farther west, they're going to need some rains just to be able to keep the low numbers they have. We'll also talk about these prices then. December corn almost to five, almost to where we were 3 months ago. What if we're happy with the amount we've sold and do we have another opportunity here? A rally to reward, perhaps. And soybeans says there could be even more room to go there. Today, September corn was up 9 3/4, 473. December up a dime, 498. March up 9 3/4, 513 3/4. September soybeans up 21 1/2, 1222 1/4. November up 20 1/2, 1237 1/4. Jan up 19 3/4, 1251 1/4. Soybean meal for September up 590. Soy oil up 17. September wheat up 15 3/4, 680 1/4. KC up 18 1/4, 762. And we had oats unchanged, 331 1/2. 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
4: I'm on the Pro Farmer Crop Tour. DeLoss, this is my 9th year. And we've been doing the same route now for the last 6 years.
1: What, so you're on the western Cherokee side. So what's been that route?
4: We started in Arcadia, Iowa, and we're zigzagging our way up to where we end up this evening to Spencer, Iowa, up in the northwest corner here.
1: I'll say hi to farm broadcaster George Bauer. I should warn him you're coming.
4: He may be there.
1: What's the word? Some of those South Dakota numbers didn't look good at all.
4: South Dakota wasn't good. What we saw was pretty disappointing. I can't argue that USDA is not wrong on what they're saying at all. but they're going to need weather, good weather, to keep what they've got. And if they don't get rain, I think that corn yield, at least from what we saw, could come down a little bit more in South Dakota. You know, unless the northern part, I hear, maybe is better, so that may help offset some of that. Nebraska was okay. You know, I wasn't impressed with Nebraska. It was lower again. I think Pro Farmer put it down as well last night. You know, lower than what USDA is going to be saying. And now that we're in Iowa, I am a little surprised that we're quite a bit lower here. On this leg, we're roughly 20% lower on corn through the stops that we've had year over year, and 33% lower on bean pod counts.
5: Wow.
4: We've only pulled one yield over 200, and it went 250, which I was a little surprised by that. But everything else has been 131, 184, you know, 179. It's not been any 156. It's not been anything impressive at all. I was a little surprised. And, you know, and it doesn't look dry here. They must have had some rain, you know, to green stuff back up. Mm-hmm. But the only thing, so they must have been dry early on, you know, and they just never really recovered, because some of the corn plants you can definitely tell have been drought stress, right? But, you know, the bean pod counts being as low as they are is a little surprising as well.
1: So we got these corn, you know, on or near the high, almost to five. Mm-hmm. You know, in August they say weather maps and maybe China. There's no China. So what's going on here? Right. This is quite a move.
4: Well, I think a big part is the numbers that Pro Farmer is putting out. You saw it last night. Mm-hmm. They put out the Indiana numbers, and they were down. Ohio numbers were down the night before. You know, just everything is coming in quite a bit lower than what we saw, you know, year over year from the Pro Farmer tour. So I think that has the trade thinking, hey, you know, USDA may be wrong, or they're going in the right direction, but maybe they need to cut more, you know, in that September report. So I think you got the fund money getting in front of this a little bit more and saying, hey, maybe we need to, you know, get back in and, you know, add some more length to that. On top of that, you have the Ukraine situation, obviously, and Russia, that's pushing wheat higher. You got the crude oil market going up because of the Strait of Hormuz. There's nothing really getting done settled over there. You got, you know, France, Europe, basically in a major drought. So there's going to be some demand coming somewhere from that area. And then I think, you know, guys keep asking about beans, why they're going up. I keep thinking it's on top of the China buying, you know, which, you know, I think that, you know, USDA has already said, hey, well, they're going to buy 25 million metric tons, and that's what they're putting in, you know, their carryout numbers, in our opinion. But you got this El Nino development that's catching quite a bit of press, you know, once in a thousand year type El Nino that's going to affect South America. And I think that's really what's starting to push, you know, keep these beans higher, because as much rain as we've had in a lot of areas, you would think bean yield could be going up. But as you know, we've had a lot of rain in Illinois, the loss, and Indiana, and areas of Ohio, and it's too much rain. And beans don't like that either. So I think you just got a combination, a lot of things that's just pushing this market up right now.
1: So we're close to five, but mm-hmm. we're also close to $5.02 and $5.03, which is where we settled a couple days in mid-May, a little more than 3 months mm-hmm. ago. So mm-hmm. I assume those are some pretty important points right around here.
4: Yeah, I mean, we need to, you know, 496 was something we had to get over, and we did that today. You know, I think, you know, the highs for December corn around 505 and a half or three quarters or whatever it was are probably going to be challenged from this, especially, you know, if we see numbers come in maybe not as, you know, bullish or, you know, big yields for Iowa. When it's all said and done, you know, I think you could see the market push up even more. But the demand's been strong. Ethanol numbers are good. Again, I think, you know, the trade's looking at this. And, you know, our stocks-to-use ratio is at 10.1. I mean, if we get much below that, I mean, I think you could push this thing even higher yet.
1: if I've already sold 50%, I'm like, this is where I want to be at this time of year. And now I see this, you know, doesn't have to sit in stone that you have to be at a certain number, right? Like, it's still reward a rally here.
4: Yeah. I mean, if you need to make some catch up sales, I mean, I don't think there's anything wrong with that, but, cause anything, you know, can make this market drop obviously, but it doesn't feel like it's in the cards right now. The funds, you know, are not in a good position to be short with everything that's going on or could be taking place here in the next few months. Right. So I do think we can push higher. But still we're looking at a 35 cent basis. So you're still looking at what, 460 cash corn. That's still not, you know, where I would really like to be selling a lot of corn, you know, unless you can get a basis push. So I don't know. I mean, I guess I'm looking for a little bit higher out market yet. Maybe we can get to that 525 area on December corn. And I, you know, if I could get to there, I'd probably be definitely, you know, doing some more cash sales or some HTAs up in that area. Same way with beans, you know, backing up here again. We got, you know, where locally we could get $12 for some cash beans for fall. I pulled the trigger and sold a few more because I, you know, still probably don't have enough beans sold for the way our crop is looking. But, you know, I don't, can't argue the fact that maybe we can get November beans back up around 1270 either. So.
1: Wow. All right, sir. Be safe. Thanks so much. Appreciate it.
4: You bet. Thank you.
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1: From the Illinois State Fair, I'm DeLos Yonke. We just completed the Illinois State Auctioneer Championship, 43rd annual event with a lot of talent here. And the winner, Hayden Geisler from Macoupin County, down near Brighton. Congratulations.
9: Hey, thank you, DeLos. I appreciate it very much. Honor and a privilege.
1: How old are you?
9: I'm 33 years old this year.
1: Okay. Yep. How many times have you competed?
9: I think this makes number 9.
1: Okay.
9: Yep.
1: What is the competition? You know, what's the rubric, or, you know, how many different categories are into competing in this?
9: So initially, as a preliminary contestant, you go in with everybody else the first round, and you sell 3 items that you bring from home. They need to be worth over $50. You sell them at a live public auction setting, and then you are selected to be a top 5 finalist. That rolls into a 2-question session. And after those sessions, you sell another 3 items that are donated by the Illinois Auctioneer Association. And after that, they select their top 3 contestants.
1: Okay. Evening wear, nothing like that.
9: No, unfortunately not.
1: That's good. Tell me about what you do. Tell me about the business at home.
9: Yep. So the auction business at home, I actually wear many hats. I've got an auction business. I sell John Deere equipment full-time for Seidenstricker Nobody Partners, John Deere, out of Jerseyville. My wife and I have some red Angus cows that we raise show cattle with. I farm with my father-in-law, and we stay very busy. There's plenty of stuff going on. I just recently got my real estate license. I'm a real estate broker for Land Resource Group, LLC, out of Edwardsville, Illinois. So the auction business is good. Things have been busy. We have a highlighted 90-plus collector tractor auction coming up here in December. Just booked the other day. That's super exciting in Jerseyville. So things are good, and things are optimistic around Jerseyville. It keeps raining, and that anytime it rains in August, it turns the mindset around pretty quick.
1: I certainly see sons of auctioneers become auctioneers. Is it in the family at all?
9: So actually, I'm a first-generation auctioneer. I need to thank both my grandpas for that. My grandpa on my Geisler side, he used to drag me and my sister around all summer long from sale barn to sale barn and consignment sale and equipment sales. And it was always hot, but man, I learned a lot, and I'd come home and I'd carpet farm there in the living room. My mom and dad bought me a karaoke machine when I was about 10 or 11, and we started having auctions right there in the living room. And my other grandpa, Scharfenberg, on my mom's side, he always taught me that a man is only as good as his word, and to believe in the word of a good firm handshake. So between those two assets, it's helped me get me here today. So,
1: you know, it's something in my town of 3,500, boy, when there's a local auction, the auction, the location is on the town square, and you can't find a place to park, you know. And they don't do it every day because, you know, there's a demand, you know, function in there. But boy, there's just nothing like a locally called auction.
9: Oh, for sure. That's what I was just talking to a local guy that came up here today to support me. He's been here the last couple of years, and I thank you very much for doing that. But my grandpa and I, we used to travel all sorts of equipment sales on the weekends, but I don't really remember buying a whole lot. It was always a social event. He went there to see his friends and his classmates and people he grew up with, and it's kind of an art to go hang out with your friends and potentially buy something. Everybody's a bargain hunter anymore, so auctions are a good place to do some shopping, but we still get top dollar for items too. So
1: that's what I was intrigued by, the number of people who are in the association, and some who are listed online as out of state, but they're still part of the association. I know you know, that would probably go for Illinois auctioneers too, being in other states, because there's it's an interesting thing. Like, there's business to be had. You don't necessarily, I don't think, have a territory. It's probably a competitive business, but at the same time, you know, there is still a lot of business.
9: Yeah, for sure. We're getting fewer and farther between, you know, on the auctioneer side. A lot of our generations are older that come to our association events. Isn't a lot of young guys getting into the auction business. So many auctions have gone online only, and not a lot of bid callers left in the state. But we're trying to grow that. We're trying to build a little enthusiasm behind it, and that's part of this contest here today, is to get some exposure at the Illinois State Fair, kind of showcase what we do on the day-to-day life, and highlight some of the benefits of it. And, yeah, I think things are looking good, and it's should be a pretty fun time.
1: So you had a karaoke machine when you were 10 years old. You know, it's one of those things I've thought about, you know, could I build a cadence, something like that. You know, there are a couple of things of, I've talked just recently, you know, it's about appraisers. How do you know that you would be good at being an appraiser? You know, you need to have a certain charisma and personality, but how do you know? And what would lead you, you know, there's probably some, I know you guys do continuing education, so, you know, there's some certification involved, but it's not the hardest thing to get into, but at the same time, it's a pretty special group.
9: Yeah, I truly believe that anybody can learn an auction chant. It might take you a little while to get it polished on the level of competitions, and it takes work. I won't take away from that. But as far as building a resume to be an auctioneer, the best thing you can do, I think, is have a clean reputation around town. Know everybody. Do your best to go out and kind of step out of your comfort zone and meet new people. 90% of my business comes from just good contacts and people I've met throughout the state, whether it's on the auction side or the John Deere side, whatever it is. I meet great people every day, and you never know who's going to call and have something to sell. And that's really the best quality I can tell you, is just be polite and kind and be sure to return your phone calls is the biggest thing.
1: Now, you get to perform at the Sale of Champions, right?
9: Yes, sir. Tonight I do. Yep.
1: That's cool. You ever walk into a department store? You know, all the prices are listed there. You know, you ever just want to... Let's gather all the cashiers together and see who will bid the most.
9: That would be a lot of fun, and my kids would love that. I've got two daughters at home, a 4-year-old and a 5-year-old, Everly and Ada. And now if we're driving down the road, we count telephone poles, and they tell me they can't count that fast. They had to slow down a little bit, but they're progressively getting faster all the time. It's fun to note that. But, yeah, I'd love to walk into a department store and start auctioneering backwards and try and get a better deal than going forwards.
1: I think that'd be a lot of fun. Congratulations to you. Best of luck.
9: Thank you, Dolos. Appreciate it very much.
1: Hayden Geisler in Macoupin County was champion. Rob Jansen of Brimfield, also a young guy. He was second. Zach Dentino from Macinthal, third. The 43rd Illinois State Auctioneer Championship. Congratulations to all. Really good talent. A lot of talent on stage. This is RFD Profit Watch.
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1: 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Wednesday, August 19, 2026. At the Illinois State Fair, Rita and I later today will be participating in the Governor's Sale of Champions. Looking very much forward to that. And on the program here, we'll go back a couple of weeks and some things that still haven't been able to air yet, including Jason Webster, 10 years at the Precision Planting site as our lead agronomist. The site is just off 55, but we'll talk about what goes on the farm, things that farmers ask him about, and a project that they do, well, a couple projects. One is lining up all the corn same way at planting so it emerges the same way. That's one of those things I said, yeah, looks good on paper. Does it actually work? Also, a method that they're using where they have cover crops, they have three different animals in the field using their fertilizer, and it's a whole lot of work. But it also, he said, I believe the number was 435 bushel an acre corn. So he wouldn't be doing that kind of work if it didn't have that kind of output, and also saying profit of around $300 an acre. So we'll get into that in just a little bit. I mentioned yesterday that Home Depot came out with its numbers. Today, Lowe's announced revenue at $26 billion, just $100 million less than Wall Street expectations. Adjusted earnings per share at $4.27 was a nickel better than expectations. CEO said, quote, our total home strategy is working, unquote. He says do-it-yourself is under pressure, but they've been able to deliver. Their Lowe's same-store sales were up 0.2%, though. Expectations were for 0.7%. Now, here's a stat from Yahoo Finance. There are 15 stocks in the S&P 500 that are up 100% or more this year. The artificial intelligence boom has a lot to do with that. NVIDIA is not on the list. It's up 18%, which normally you'd, you know, if you had that, you'd say, hey, that's all right, but comparison is a thief of joy, and you look at some of these other ones. Moderna, up 116%. Valero, up 114%. Marathon, up 124%. Hewlett-Packard, 132%. Intel, 160s. Even Dell up 272%. Boy, those things where some of those are some old companies, or certainly not new and emerging. It's one thing if they're just getting on and had different comparison ranges, but some of these have been around for a while and have been doing pretty well. The number one gainer so far this year, SanDisk Corp. Symbol SNDK, up 584%. Certainly in a case like that, you want to say past performance does not have any indication of future results. But boy, that is quite a run. Now, Costco always intrigues me for one reason or another. They, according to the Wall Street Journal, got together with Scan Group. Scan is a non-profit insurer. They will sell Costco-branded Medicare plans. First retailer to get into the Medicare market. Plan to start with the Medicare Advantage product in a couple of states and a supplement in a third state, pending regulatory approval. Costco would market branded health insurance products for older adults, and said covered services could encompass prescription drug access. Also, MedFlex over-the-counter benefits, vision care, audiology, among other offerings, sold in stores as well through insurance agents and other standard channels. A fascinating entry for a company like that. 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All right, how'd we do today? Well, we had corn approaching $5 level at the end of the session. September up 9 3/4, 473, and December up a dime, 498, half a cent off its high, 11 3/4 off its low. March up 9 3/4, 513 3/4, D's 27 up 4 at 506.5. September soybeans up 21.5, 1222.25. November up 20.5, 1237.25, 2.25 off the high, 23.25 off the low. January up 19 3/4, 1251.25. November 27 up 2.5, 1193.75. September wheat up 15 3/4, 680.25. KC up 18 1/4, 762. Spring wheat up 17 3/4 at 694. September oats unchanged, 331.5. Livestock, October lean hogs up 77 cents at 81.50. December up 50 cents, 71.42. October live cattle down 170, 217.22. D's down $2.05, 217.15. September feeders down 422, 329.12. October down 427, 322.05. 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
1: 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I'm DeLoss Yonke. A strong day, strong finish for corn and soybean futures. We had September corn up 9 3/4, 473. December up a dime, 498. March up 9 3/4, 513 3/4. September soybeans up 21.5, 1222.25. November up 20.5, 1237.25. Jan up 19 3/4. 1251.25. September wheat up 15 3/4, 680.25. KC up 18 1/4 at 762. Livestock, October lean hogs were up 77 at 81.50. December up half a dollar. October live cattle, though, down 170, 217.22. September feeders down 422, 329.12. 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I'm DeVos Yonke. It's been a long time since we talked to Jason Webster, agronomy days at PTI Farm, Precision Technology Institute. It's right off 55 at Pontiac exit. Jason's been lead commercial agronomist here at the farm for 10 years. How about thinking about that? Like, what were we working on in 2016 that we've already hit the finish line and, you know, we're using, or just, you know, the learning and just what's going on here over 10 years.
15: It's interesting, you know, 10 years ago, we did not have the vision of this farm being here, but they were building that Hampton Inn Hotel over here, and I saw them building it. I'm like, what is that thing? This is going to be a brand new 80-room Hampton Inn Hotel. And I knew this farm ground was good farm ground, good black rich soil, and I thought, what if we could put the perfect research farm together use that hotel they're building, because we're going to want to bring in people from all over the country, all over the world, you know, and it's going to be right on the farm. And we just kept asking questions with the folks here in Pontiac, and we built this. We started out with 200 acres, and we've doubled in size because of the demand of farmers coming to us saying, will you test this? Will you test that? And I think we've truly got the perfect research farm, in my opinion. But this wasn't the original vision. All these pieces kind of came together after I started at Precision Planting back in November of 2016, I guess it was. Mm-hmm. Yeah.
16: So I'm sure you get it from different perspectives. Could be someone at 6,000 acres just trying to figure out how to make all this work. How can we streamline this the most as possible mm-hmm. on the farm?
15: Yeah. It's all about profitability. Mm-hmm. We just had a group of about 120 farmers in today, and that was the context of all the conversations of what can we do to be profitable, especially in this market cycle that we're in right now. And farmers have similar challenges. We talk about tillage. We talk about how we're putting on fertilizer, addressing the high cost of fertilizer. We've got some things on this farm with strip tillage where we're going in and cutting the cost of fertilizer right in half by the way we're putting fertilizer on and where we're placing it. We show farmers what we're doing. We have the conversation. It resonates, and it's just fun conversation all day. Farmers are thinking, and they're trying to be better. Mm-hmm. That's the beautiful part of it.
16: Are you also talking to maybe a part-timer, not nearly that number of acres, but they're also like, okay, this is the equipment I have, and what am I going to do? Because I want to keep doing this, but it's hard to be profitable in doing this.
15: Oh, yeah. We got so much on this farm. We've got nearly 500 acres, about 160 agronomy trials, and there's something for everybody. It's something for your average-sized farmer, small farmer, large farmer. But we're just attacking the challenges that we have and say, how can we do one of two things? One, change the way we're implementing our management practices to get more yield, how we get more bushels per acre, or more importantly, what can we do to tweak the situation to make more money on a per acre basis? I mean, there's so many things on this farm, and we rank them every year. We put a top 10 list together and say, these are the things, if I don't do them, I'm losing the opportunity for revenue or profitability. Yeah, some of them I may not like. They may be difficult to do or out of the box, if you will, or what some people would say is not practical, but I'm making money and farming and stuff right now, and so I need to bring every profit generator in I can get my hands on.
16: How much, say, the top three of that top 10, is it maybe the same things, but they might rotate in importance? Or, you know, some of those top of the top 10, do they stay on top necessarily?
15: Well, one that stayed in the top 10 the last few years has been water management. It's so crucial. This year is going to be huge. I mean, June, we had about 15 inches of rain, flooded everywhere. Where I had my tile system in, I got water away, introduced oxygen back into the soil. But instead of giving that water away down to the river system, we put it in a reservoir out here and we held it because the whole month of July turned out to be drought conditions. And I recycled that rainwater and I irrigated with it and got me through those weeks of drought. That's been a big one for us. That typically is top three, top four every single year. But water is just so critical. And we're using the water not just to feed the crop, to give it a drink. We're actually using it to put food out there to it. So we're changing the way we're spoon feeding the crop, and the crop's responding, and it's just a great way to grow a corn crop or soybean crop.
16: Is that something that, okay, we can do that here at this farm where we got a few acres to play with? You know, can I actually do that? Can I take that home with me?
15: I've had so many farmers come to me and say, I have a prairie pothole on my farm. It's an area that's wet. I can't raise a crop, but I can't put tile in because there's really no outlet to send the water away. If they use that reservoir, if you will, that low area, prairie pothole, you're generating your own outlet right there, and then you can do the same things that we're doing. We've had growers in Illinois. We've had growers in Iowa do the same thing on their farms, and they're just killing it. It's just a great way. I've said this from day one. After we got our water program done, there needs to be some type of incentive for farmers to put a system like this in, because it is so environmentally friendly. And that's one thing I never thought of when we put the system in. I just wanted to drain my soils, and I wanted to irrigate and get high yield, but we're protecting the water supply. And everybody always asks me, are you testing that water you have in the reservoir? In a year like this where we had all that rain in June, are any nitrates getting into that water? If there is getting nitrates in that water, I'm going to recycle it and shove it right back out to the crop, instead of outletting that through my overflow and shoving it, in our case, to the Vermilion River, which goes to the Illinois River, mm-hmm. which goes to the Mississippi River, which goes to the Gulf of Trump, right? Mm-hmm. And so we're protecting that water here. We don't let it get out if that would happen. So environmentally, I think it's much more sound than a solar panel or an electric vehicle or something like that. And that's why I think farmers should get some type of incentive to put this in to cover some of their costs, because it is a green program.
16: So someone around that and might even be on the farm runs a excavator at some point. So you can talk that out and say, here's the spot. Yep. It's not going to be in the same spot as every place. It's not going to be in the corner necessarily, here's the spot. What can we do with this spot?
15: You're going to take your most expensive acres, if you will, the ones you can't grow a crop
16: on.
15: That's right, cost you money. You're going to sacrifice those acres to make the rest of the farm better. That's how we looked at it here, and it's just been tremendous. I mean, you're just in the low line, the low elevation areas where you've been drowning out. Our reservoir is 330 by 330 square, so that's 2.5 acres in size. We cut it down to 27 foot deep, and that's where we tile and drain the water into it, fill it, and I just park that water there and hold it till we get dry, and then pump it back out to irrigate.
16: Wild. Okay, tell me something that would be on the list where you'd like, oh, I wouldn't want to do that at all. But doggone it, if it's going to make us money, you know, maybe we should take a look at it.
15: That's my number one. It's where we implement strip cropping in a livestock sustainability project. It's where I'm growing 4 rows of corn next to a short crop of cover crop. We're doing that to give more sunlight to corn to drive yield higher. And it is very effective in driving corn yield. The interesting part about it, the cover crop that I put next to the corn as a short crop, I plant it in June, and I let that cover crop get as big and tall as it can, because that's going to be used as a feed ration to bring livestock in to graze those strips next to the corn. So we have a autonomous livestock confinement unit that holds 3 species of livestock that travels next to the corn, and we have sheep in the front of this autonomous unit that grazes the cover crop. That's their only food source. I have hogs behind the sheep, and I have chickens behind the hogs. So 3 livestock species that are giving me manure as this thing travels through the field autonomously. It is an unbelievable project. We did this because I got so tired of paying high prices for DAP and potash from my ag retailer, the highest prices historically I can remember ever paying in farming, and I'm using animal livestock, three forms of livestock manure to do my fertility for me, and we're growing corn yields up to 435 bushel to the acre.
16: All right, more after the break. Jason Webster on RFD Profit Watch. Let's check livestock markets on the RFD Radio Network. I'm Delos Yonke, Fairview Sale Barn. First Tuesday Packer Day after Tyson announced it was closing the Joslin facility, and certainly impacting the bids coming from the seats of the sale barn. They called the market $14 lower compared to the Tuesday before. Choice steers averaging 1,458 pounds, 213.5 to 226.5, an average price at 218.84. On the heifers, an average weight of 1,366, 212.5 to 225. Slaughter cows had a couple at 191. Slaughter bulls at a top of 242.50. Illinois direct hog market was down a couple of dollars, $58 to $68 a hundredweight. 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
17: 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As we recognize the contributions livestock brings today and look ahead to the future, it is critical that each of us lend our support to this important industry.
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1: Back on RFD Profit Watch, I'm Delos Yonke with Jason Webster. This is from 2 weeks ago when we were at the Precision Planting events up in Pontiac. He was just talking about using three animals. He was talking about cover crops and corn yields of, I think he said, 430 bushels an acre. So a lot more questions after he explained that.
16: First, like, do I need fence? Nope. Or, are there some things that I'm going to need that I wouldn't have had otherwise?
15: It really, all we need is just the physical stock cropper that we have, the device that holds the livestock and pens, if you will. It's designed as an autonomous unit where it moves so fast to give the sheep more cover crop and keep it moving and distribute the livestock manure. But it's all right next to my corn, my tall corn that's getting all this extra sunlight from this short crop. I'm driving corn yields. I'm saving on fertilizer costs. I'm using the cover crop to build soil health, nutrient sequestration. I'm getting the livestock manure in. After 10 years of doing this, I can't wait to see what we're building our soils into and what the potential is for yield. Some of these soils haven't seen a livestock manure in over 50 years. And we're coming in and we're shocking the system with sheep, hogs, and chickens. And it's just you can just tell the soil health is changing. The structure of the soil is different. We're doing carbon testing right now. I mean, we're going to have all these 45Z programs coming out. Mm-hmm. If we can prove what we're doing with carbon load with this, this could be tremendous.
16: Can I do that on 40 acres?
15: That's what everybody asks. How do I take something like this home and utilize it? In my mind, I think a grower would go and take an 80-acre farm and try to roll this thing on 20 of it this year, 20 of it next year, and just keep moving this thing around. It needs to be faster. It needs to be bigger, but we're just trying to figure out if we do it, no matter what the size, can it change our soils? Can we potentially get higher yielding corn, save money on fertilizer inputs, and ultimately make more money on a per acre basis? And right now, this is my number one moneymaker at an extra $325 net profit per acre. It's my number one.
16: So that's one of those things, like I think about, you go to the winter meetings and you hear stuff and you look at stuff and you're just like, well, okay. You've got me at $325 an acre. So, I'm willing to think about it a little more.
15: Yeah, my staff here at the farm, I've got staff that want to quit because of this project. Because I mean, it is somewhat labor intensive. And I said, guys, we're not getting rid of this project because it is my number one moneymaker. If we get rid of it, my number one goes away. And so we've got to truly understand this and say, how do we make it work? Even though we know it's hard, it's intense, and extra work, but the amount of money coming through, it's incredible. And the what we're doing with corn to drive yield higher because of sunlight management, I mean, that's interesting in itself. That I just love watching this thing and seeing where it can go. But the world record yield in corn is 620-some bushel. David Hula's got it from the great state of Virginia. I'm growing 435 bushel in our system. I know it's not 620, but if I keep doing this and making my soils better, could I ultimately get there? Can't wait to find out.
16: What kind of plant do you need to be able to hold ears like that? What do these ears even look like? Are they 20 by 20 or how? I mean, what does that even look like?
15: A lot of people call them Louisville sluggers, because they're so big they look like baseball bats. But we plant so many seeds per acre. I mean, some of our outside rows and our strip cropping is planted at 55,000. So we're so high of a seeding rate, we'll never put multiple ears on. And some of the ears do look somewhat smaller than what you would think, but they're

0: WJBC and Beer Nuts present the Scott Miller Show hat. This is an embroidered baseball cap. On the front of it, the Beer Nuts logo and the Scott Miller Show logo. And on the back of the hat, my cartoon photo with the big mustache. This is not a contest prize. This hat is not for sale. The only way to get a Scott Miller hat is when I gift them randomly. Now, there is only one rule. You cannot ask for a hat. If you ask for one, you are restricted from receiving a hat. You are banned. You do not get a hat. WJBC, good morning. Who's this?
1: Good morning. This is your mom. I want a hat. I'm a down low.
0: Mom?
1: We won't tell anybody.
0: What is rule number one?
2: Don't ask for a hat.
0: No hat for her.
3: Possible and even, I'm going to increase corn yield. And just showing farmers how a corn kernel germinates, that's been fun. But showing them the yield potential of it has been even more fun.
4: I think every farmer could find something where they could remember and say, that should have worked. That looked good on paper. It works.
3: It works. It's just a corn kernel germinates the same way every time. And you plant it tip down, she wants to grow upward. The coleoptile wants to go up and the root wants to grow down. That's the right way. If you flip that seed around, everything is backwards, and it's got to figure it out. And it's going to grow backwards, and it's going to be a late emerger. And we all know what happens when we get a late emerger. We get lower yield.
4: All right. Hey, I'm already out of time. Good to talk to you.
3: Hey, good to see you. Thanks.
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0: Welcome to Jungle, a tremendous Wednesday too. My name is Jim Rome, Alvy. Happy hump day.
1: Hump day.
0: Thank you very much. Yo, program brought to you by FanDuel. Nice to have you here. Nice to be here. Great to have you here.
1: It's time to work. You did.
0: Look at that, man. Never ends. Or does it? All right, anyway, it's some inside stuff. But then again, I'm not going to apologize for that because the entire chat is inside now at this point. All right, so let me reset you very quickly. Nice to be here. I'm Jim Rome. We're on Westwood One Sports. If you're not listening to us on terrestrial radio, maybe you're finding the program on Sirius XM. Maybe you're finding it on our YouTube channel. If you are finding it on our YouTube channel, do me a favor.

0: Head on over there right now. If you're already there, do this. Hit the sub button, then ring the bell, then jump in the chat, then become a distinguished member, then super chat me, and then we're all good. Or if you want to watch on the Rome television channel, that'd be awesome. Hit me up there. We have 8 different platforms where you can watch the program. All right, so setting it up. We've got a couple of interviews, and Wednesday, of course, is our longer day because we have our podcast, which we tape after the program. I've not taped it yet, but I'm looking forward to it. It's going to be a very good one. I'll tell you about that a little bit later on. Coming up at 12:40 or 40 minutes from right now, Ross Tucker, good friend of the program, who just got himself an enormous bump professionally. We will talk about that. Second hour is wide open. Coming up in hour number 3, the head football coach at Arkansas, Ryan Silverfield. We spoke to him right after he got that gig. I do want to touch base with him, see how his summer's gone, and get his thoughts and see where his headspace is as the college football season is about to kick off. Here you go, 1-800-636-8686. If you want to hit me up on X, do that. Follow me at Jim Rome. If you want to email me at Rome, R-O-M-E, at haveitake.com. Or, once again, the aforementioned chat. If you want to jump up in there, go ahead and do that. Lots of different ways to get to us. And in terms of the podcast, really quickly, episode number 422 of the Jim Rome podcast will publish later on. Green Bay Packer great, Amon Green. The Pack's all-time leading rusher. I haven't spoken to him in a minute, so I'm looking forward to getting caught up with him. Amon Green, and that will tape and push out after the program today. So that's your setup for Wednesday. Where to start? Let me start right here. It is that time of year again. You know, the dog days, the thickest, the hottest, the most humid stretch of summer, when patience starts to wear thin, tempers start to flare, and NFL training camps start to remember, or resemble, I should say, full-fledged underground fight clubs. I mean, this happens every single year. Because every single year, NFL teams schedule joint practices. Inevitably. Those joint practices hop right off the rails, and then they devolve into a bare-knuckle, brawling bleep show. My question, is it all still worth it? Are these joint practices really so valuable that it's worth dealing with the Thunderdome-style antics? I mean, it seems pretty hard to believe, doesn't it? Yeah, I know the practice time has been cut down. I know the preseason has been cut down. I know there are only 3 preseason games right now, and the practice time is limited. I get all that. That's exactly why joint practices don't make sense to me anymore. Who has the time to waste on this nonsense? Who has the time to spend so much of their precious practice time standing around, watching guys repeatedly throwing hands, among other things, hands, helmets, whatever they can get their hands on, over and over and over again? Who's got that kind of time? The Saints and Cowboys, apparently, because yesterday their joint cage match, practice, featured an estimated 7 or 8 separate fighting incidents, maybe more. So much so that the journos in attendance lost count. I mean, essentially, the Saints and the Cowboys spent about as much time scrapping as they did scrimmaging yesterday. And I don't really understand that point. Especially since the vast majority of these scuffles involve dudes swinging on other dudes while still wearing their helmets. And we all know how moronic that is. The only thing dumber than swinging on a dude wearing a helmet is swinging on a dude wearing a helmet during a joint training camp practice.
1: Stupid.
0: It does not show how badly you want it. It shows how stupid you are. It doesn't show how much fire you have. It shows how you can't maintain your focus or your composure. Obviously, fighting guys wearing helmets makes it only more likely that you're going to end up hurting yourself and not the guy you're swinging on. All that said, I will give that one Saints wide receiver credit for getting creative with it. I'm talking about the one who suplexed a cowboy. Now, that was pretty funny. Insane, but pretty funny. Turns out that was Brock Rechsteiner, the son of WWE Hall of Famer Scott Steiner, and the cousin of a current WWE star. And if you see it, you can certainly tell the resemblance from this video. And that. Put him right in the ground. If you're listening on the radio, chaos ensues. Put him right in the ground. Put him right in the ground. Just straight chaos. I don't know who's blowing that bullhorn, but it's not working. It was kind of like when I went to that first tour stop or that first remote that I had, and there was that brawl in that bar at Mr. B's, and I got up there, I'm like, hey. And one of the bouncers said, hey, Rome, sit down. You're not going to do anything to stop that fight. I'm like, all right. I didn't bring my air horn. Nothing mattered. They were juiced out of their mind. Wasted and juiced. Bad combination. Raider fan v. Charger fan. Anyway, for this particular brawl yesterday, straight chaos, players going at it, coaches involved, the ref show even got involved, and you got dudes pulling out moves straight out of WWE. Is anybody surprised to find out that this dude pulling out pro wrestling moves at an NFL practice is also suspended for the first six games of the season for a positive PED test? Does it get any more pro wrestling than all of this nonsense? Is yesterday finally the moment where joint practices finally went full Fonzarelli and completely jumped the shark?
1: Hey.
0: See that suplex? Hey. Sit on it, Saint. Hey. Anyway. Hard to top a straight-up suplex
2: Sit on it.
0: The middle of an NFL practice. But a Saints player violently ripping a cowboy helmet off and then hammer-tossing it 20 yards down the field is pretty hilarious, too. Of course, it wasn't my helmet. Pretty hilarious, and there it goes if you're watching on the stream. Pretty hilarious and, of course, pretty dangerous and pretty stupid. My dude, what if... Watch this again. Rips the helmet in. There it goes. About 20 yards. My dude, what if that cowboy's head was still in that helmet when you hammer tossed it 20 yards down the field? That dude can hammer toss a helmet better than J.J. McCarthy can throw a football. What a freaking circus. Then you got Cowboys head coach Brian Schottenheimer. Shotty actually described it as Fight Club afterwards. See, the thing about that is Fight Club was fun. Fight Club was cool. Fight Club was actually a pretty smart movie. But there's nothing smart about any of this. There's nothing intelligent about what was going on in that joint practice yesterday. So I'm not really sure Fight Club is the comp or the right label. That's not all Shotty said, though, about the melees. He also had this to say in defense of his players.
3: A little chippy, you know, not the way we like to do business. Got to be better, but I got to look at the film. You know, we're certainly not going to take, you know, from anybody. But, again, it was chippy on both sides. And, like I said, I want our guys to play on the edge without going over the edge. One guy sounds like he might have thrown a punch, and that's why he left practice.
0: Hell yeah, Shotty. You tell him, Shotty. Hell yeah, Shotty. Cowboys aren't taking bleep from anybody. Hell no, they're not. The Cowboys don't take bleep from anybody. Well, not in August, at least. The Cowboys don't take bleep from anybody. Until week one, of course. The Cowboys don't take bleep from anybody. Until the season starts, then they take bleep from everybody. Hey, Cowboy fan, easy. I know you're feeling yourselves for whatever reason right about now. I know you're all high on your Cowboys like you always are every August. Every year you get all hyped for the Super Bowl run that never happens, and this year is no different. I can hear all the Cowboys just smashing the Kool-Aid right now from my studio. I know you're all feeling yourselves for some reason, but that doesn't make any of this any less goofy. And I'm not here to just straight hate on the Cowboys either. For instance, we had Jason Garrett on the program yesterday. In case you missed it, you want to go back and you want to watch it or listen to it because the dude was actually awesome. So no, I'm not here just to hate on the Cowboys, but I don't care that they defended themselves in a joint practice in the middle of August in Oxnard. That means nothing. In other words, that's as far as possible from anything that matters. Get back to me when you win anything that matters. Get back to me when you defend anything that matters. And you have to win something to defend something. Cowboy fan, in the meantime, you just keep on chugging that Kool-Aid. Yes.
1: Yeah.
0: Sure, that was some rough practice brawl footage. But it wasn't that bad. It wasn't that bad. It wasn't, for instance, the, I don't know, Georgia cornhole brawl bad. It wasn't that bad. Of course, this Saints-Cowboy fight reminded me of Cornhole Lady. So I wondered if maybe we could do what we've been doing lately, digging up video footage to match our legendary audio. And lo and behold, the XCR has worked its magic yet again. Check this out.
2: Stop it right now! We will stop this tournament! This is stupid! This is absolutely ridiculous!
4: If y'all are over there with this,
2: get!
4: Get over there!
2: Get out of here! We will stop this tournament right now! We are adults, and this is ridiculous! It is a cornhole tournament fundraiser! Cut the crap!
0: What a goat! She's like a human bullhorn. She was so much better than a bullhorn. That one of my favorite things we do on this show now is just that, where we have audio that we've played for years and years and years and years, but we've never actually known what it looked like. And then we do a deep dive, and we dig, and we dig, and we dig, and then we find the actual video to match the audio when we've never seen the video. Like that right there, me seeing that, that was me seeing that cold. I have never seen that video before, but heard the audio dozens of times. And it always lives up to the hype. Man, she's so awesome. Not only is she so awesome, she is the solution to the NFL's joint practice problems. They just need to keep this lady on retainer. They just need her to show up every single time somebody wants to have a joint practice to keep the peace. It's like how they have an independent concussion specialist. She can be the independent fight breakup specialist for these joint practices. This way, anytime the hands start to fly or helmets start flying or guys start brawling, she can just jump up on the PA and scream, "Get!
2: Get! Get!
0: Stop it right now!
2: Stop it right now!
0: We will stop this joint practice!
2: This
0: is stupid!
2: This is stupid!
0: This is absolutely ridiculous!
2: Get!
0: Get! Get out of here!
2: Get out of here!
0: We will stop this practice right now!
2: We will stop this tournament right now!
0: We are adults!
2: We are adults!
0: This is ridiculous!
2: And this is ridiculous!
0: This is a joint NFL practice!
2: Cut the crap!
0: Get!
2: Get!
0: Hey man, for the last time, these practice brawls do not show how tough you are. They do not show how competitive you are. They show how stupid you are. I mean, it really is the biggest waste of time ever. And they prove nothing at all. Nothing at all. And what are you so worked up about anyway? Oh, it's hot. Oh, we hit somebody else. Oh, I'm frustrated. Really? You can't go to work without hitting somebody or ripping their helmet off? Well, we're not taking any bleep off anybody. Yes, you are. The second the season starts, Cowboys, you will. So what is this nonsense about? We don't take bleep from anybody. We're the Dallas freaking Cowboys. Hey, you're the Dallas freaking Cowboys, and you haven't won anything that mattered in 30 years. Come on, man, stop. Get. Hey, Shotty, get.
2: Get.
0: Get. 1-800-636-8686. They may have made sense at a certain point in time, but it no longer makes sense anymore. Not if you can't get through it without something like that happening. That's not Fight Club. Fight Club was cool. Fight Club made sense. Fight Club was actually pretty clever and pretty smart. This is none of those things. And if the players can't police themselves, and if the coaches can't police them, and if the ref show can't police them, then we need Cornhole Lady in there to police them.
2: This is stupid.
0: Right. It is stupid. Get.
2: Get.
0: All right. So something I didn't get to yesterday. Other topics. You're more than welcome to respond to that. Other topics that I want to get to. I didn't get to this yesterday, but it holds over till today. MVP. NL MVP. Who is it? Is Dodger Jim going to go with Dodger Shohei or is it PCA? I don't have a vote. But if I had a vote, I know how I'd cast it. And if I had to vote right now and vote today, I know exactly who I would vote for. So I didn't get to that yesterday, but I want to get to it today. I want to talk, speaking of Dodger Jim, man, the Dodgers, they are an absolute catastrophe right now. And I'm not even talking about what's going on between the lines. I mean, that in part. But I'm talking about Edwin Diaz. I'm talking about Mark Walter. Man, there's some bad things going on with them. If you want to weigh in on the LA Lakers and tie that to it, we can do it too. The Dodgers, no, they have not been sold yet. However, there was talk, although they've not been sold, there was talk that he was trying to sell their broadcast deal. The best broadcast deal. One of the reasons why you all hate LA so much, because they make so much money off their local TV deal. Yeah, but he doesn't need to raise cash. But there's no issue here. We're just talking about their local TV deal being for sale. Yeah, not sketchy at all. Damn, dude. I want to get into that, and I will a little bit later on. Other things I want to talk about today. Not a great week for tennis. Not a great week for tennis. We start the week off by having video of a player smashing a beer during a changeover. Well, come to find out it wasn't actually beer. As badly as we all wanted it to be beer, it was not beer. Now come to find out, one of the sport's biggest names got busted and suspended for blasting rails of the Bolivian marching powder. Come to find out, it was actually the Bolivian marching powder. You know, the yayo, the flake, the booger sugar. Not a great week for tennis. I mean, on the bright side, I am talking tennis.
1: Tennis racket.
0: Just not for the right reasons. Also, not a great week for the Colorado Buffs. Not happy to see that. Our son goes to Colorado. My money goes to Colorado. Coach Prime was at practice, and a sheriff's deputy reportedly showed up with a subpoena, but the coach was nowhere to be found. Obviously, the sheriffs did not get word that you're not allowed to come to an open practice, which is actually a closed practice, because you have to bag your telephone. Oh, and no subpoenas either. No notepads, no phones, no subpoenas. Tell them I'm not here. Hey, Prime, I got a question. Not because I want to, but because I'm being made to. I have to attend Parents Weekend again. Again, not because I want to, but because I'm being made to. And not only am I attending Parents Weekend, I'm attending the game attached to Parents Weekend. So here's my question. Will you be there? Will you be there for that game? Am I allowed to bring my phone to that game? Am I allowed to bring a notepad? Not that I would. My notes app. Can I bring that? Can I bring my phone? Hey, am I allowed to talk about that game when I inevitably come back to the studio on the Monday after that game? I need to know all these things because if the answer is no, I think I may finally have a way out of getting out of Parents Weekend. I just need to know. I want to hit on that. Hey, Mariner fan, remember when you had the greatest season you've had in a quarter of a century? Neither do I. Remember when your team embarrassed itself, you, and the entire town of Seattle by losing to Milwaukee 22-0? Yeah, I remember that too. You know why I remember that? Because it happened last night. Do you remember one of your outfielders in that blowout with the bases loaded, losing track of the number of outs and throwing a live ball into the stands? I remember that. What a disaster. The hell is the matter with the Mariners other than they're the Mariners? I'm here for it, though. If you want to talk about it, let's just go right ahead and talk about it. 1-800-636-8686 is your telephone number. Looking ahead, I've got Ross Tucker coming up at 1240. Ryan Silverfield coming up at 2 o'clock straight up. Second hour is wide open, so I'm going to break right now. Leave some time on the other end for some reaction. 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
6: The Cardinals' offense had been a surprise of the preseason, but rookie running back Jeremiah Love is now dealing with a high ankle sprain. 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

0: 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All right, jumping down quickly to some reaction. Not off chat. Email, though. Rome, you have to talk about the total debacle that is the Seattle Mariners today, along with the big dumpster fire that is Cal Raleigh and the mental midget Julio. There's only two outs, bro. Rodriguez. The Mariners are now the only team in franchise history, 50 years, to never reach a World Series and to have tied the worst shutout loss in MLB history. Oh, and get rid of that stupid home run trident. Act like you've done it before. Peace, Dustin. So what am I getting here? Am I getting people from Seattle that are saying to me, hey, Rome, you got to talk about how we're straight ass. Hey, Seattle, don't you worry. I will. I could have led with it. What an embarrassment to themselves, to their fan base, to people living in Seattle that don't give a damn about them. Guilt by association. What a disaster. Here's another one. Jim, thank you for talking about the disappointment that are the 2026 Seattle Mariners. Still the only team to never make a World Series. Now back to being the sad fan base that we've always been thanks to this ass team. Serious changes are needed for the coaching staff and the front office. A team with this much talent should never perform this poorly. You know what? Good on you, Mariner fan. Man, don't put up with that bullcrap. You deserve so much better, Mariner fan. You deserve so much better than that ass that they're marching out there every single night. This is a team that had its best season in a quarter century. This is a team that was allegedly on so many people's short list to be actual contenders this year. To build on what they did last year. Right there on the cusp. Right there. And they're out here getting beat 22-0. Unable to count to three? The bunch of positional players on the bump throwing 36 miles per hour? The only thing saving your team, and I'm not blaming you, Mariner fan. You deserve so much better. I feel badly for you, Mariner fan. The only thing more ass than the product on the field is the division they play in. Otherwise, they'd already be mathematically eliminated. All right, when we come back, I'll get there, Mariner fan. Don't you worry. When we come back, Ross Tucker joins us. Jungle favorite Ross Tucker on the other side of this.
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2: 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Can Sanders make up ground when he gets the start Saturday against Buffalo? 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

0: rolling through hour number one. As promised, we are joined right now by a former NFL offensive lineman, a CBS Sports NFL analyst, host of the Ross Tucker Football Podcast, a Westwood One Sports NFL analyst. Of course, I'm talking about Ross Tucker. Ross, it is always great to talk to you, my brother. How you doing, stud?
1: Likewise, Jim. Doing fantastic, man. And it will never get old coming on with you. It'll never get old hearing that music coming back from break. The only problem is I want to go, like, hit somebody. Like, it gets me, takes me right back to high school, gets me fired up.
0: I love it, man. So good to see you, Ross. Now, since you and I last spoke, obviously you received some major career news being elevated to CBS Sports' number two NFL broadcast team. What was your reaction to the promotion? And then how geeked are you to work alongside an icon in Ian Eagle, somebody that you've already worked with in the past with Westwood One?
1: Well, yeah, obviously super excited on so many different levels. I guess the first thing, like, we all have bosses. So just the faith and the trust that the CBS Sports executives had to put me in this position really means a lot. As you know, it's been a long road and I've worked my way up the long, hard way. And so, you know, they've continued to give me more and more opportunities, whether it was the Army games, and then I got a chance to do some SEC and Big Ten games, and then the last 3 or 4 years doing NFL games. So just really, really appreciative to them in general. And then in particular, this opportunity is so exciting. You said it. You know, I think Ian is one of the best to ever do it. I don't think that's hyperbole. I think he's fantastic. And you know, that's where the radio stuff comes in. I mean, we've done, I think, at least 20 games together for Westwood One, whether it's Thursday nights or playoff games or holiday games, Thanksgiving, whatever it is. So I already have a really good feel for what it's going to look and sound like. And I'm so fired up for a lot of people to get a chance to experience what it's like when Ian and I call a game together.
0: Two things, Ross. Number one, you did earn it. You did earn it. It may seem like you're an overnight success, but you've been doing this a long, long, long time. And brick by brick by brick, you've earned everything, every opportunity you have. So there's that. Number two, Ian, that's not hyperbole. He is an all-time icon. He is a legend, one of the best to ever do it. Ross, I want to ask you one more thing before we move on. It's not often that you see a pro athlete have a better second career than their first. That said, what are you more proud of, the 7 years you played in the league or everything you've accomplished since you finished playing?
1: Oh, man, that's a good question. You're going to get me choked up. Yeah, my eyes just filled up a little bit, you even just saying that. I want to say one thing first, Jim, because I know we've probably told the story before, but I know you're always getting new listeners and viewers. I hope people realize, before I even got into the media, Jim emailed me. I had written something for Peter King when I hurt my neck and my career was over for Sports Illustrated back in 2007. And your guy, everybody listening and watching, Jim Rome emailed me and was interested in working together. This was back in 2007. So, Jim, I can't tell you how much that meant to me at the time and still does, that I had written one article, and just based on that one article, you identified me as someone that you wanted to work with. And it didn't work out for a bunch of reasons. My wife wanted to go to business school in Chicago and blah, blah, blah. But obviously, I've been coming on the show ever since. But that really meant a lot to me. To answer your question, probably still playing, just because it feels like, you know, to be lightly recruited, to go to Princeton thinking I'm not going to play in the NFL, I might as well go to Princeton or Harvard since I'm never going to be an NFL player, and then to be an undrafted rookie and to make it, you know, I'll never forget when I made the team, I had to drive back to Pennsylvania to get my furniture and stuff to move into an apartment down there in Northern Virginia, and to be able to call my mom, my dad, my sister, my girlfriend, who's now my wife, my high school coach, my college coach, and tell them I did it. You know, I made the NFL. I don't think anything will top that. I will say, You know, the response to me getting this opportunity at CBS has been overwhelming. You know, that was 2001. So now I got 400 text messages and a zillion people on social media reaching out. But that's been really cool and extremely gratifying, especially from people in the industry, Jim, who I think, to your point, have a real appreciation for sort of the path I took. I mean, you know, 10 years ago, I was still doing the high school state championship games in Pennsylvania because I love it for $250. 5 years ago, I was still doing the Army games for CBS. And honestly, Jim, I told CBS then, I would do the Army games forever. I love West Point. I love those kids. I love doing those games. Like I'm the same no matter what game I'm on, no matter how many people are watching or no matter how big the game is. I treat it and love it in the same way.
0: It's all true. Ross Tucker joining us. It's all true, Ross. That's all true. And those of us who know you, and I appreciate this relationship so much, and I appreciate you restating that story. You certainly did not need to, but I appreciate you. I appreciate our friendship so much. Those of us who know. But to your point about there are people in the media that see the road that you have traveled that have reached out to you. I saw Armin Katayan, that's somebody who's really, really reputable and really highly regarded. And I saw him on X say something to the effect of, Ross, I don't know you, but, and he did reach out to you and congratulate you. So it was beautiful to see that, and I really do appreciate it. Listen, before you go, and you and I could talk about this forever, I do want to get your thoughts on some of the stuff you're going to do. For instance, your week one assignment is a beauty. Texans hosting the Bills. You know this is a big H-Town house in part because of the show's friendship with Nick Caserio. Nick the clone does not need to be reminded that C.J. Stroud did regress last year a bit. He had a rough postseason. What's your sense, Ross, of C.J.'s game as he's heading into his fourth season?
1: Well, I find both these teams to be fascinating on multiple levels. You know, for the Texans, C.J. Stroud was so good as a rookie. I mean, Jim, I think I said at the time, I thought it was the best rookie season by a quarterback I had ever seen. Now, by the way, Jaden Daniels might have topped it the next year, which is just bananas if you think about it. But he hasn't played to that same level the last couple years. And the fact that he does not have a contract extension yet, even though he's eligible for one, I think is noteworthy. And if you go back, and it's ironic that they're playing against the Bills, because if you go back and watch those two playoff games, he had some really concerning turnovers, some decision-making that was beyond head-scratching, and it almost felt like he was trying to do too much, which is ironic because that was kind of the book on Josh Allen early in his career, is Josh would just have some of these turnovers where you'd say, what is the guy doing? And the answer was, he was trying to do too much. Meanwhile, on the Bills side, we all know they're trying to get over the hump and they haven't been able to get to the Super Bowl, but it is rare, really rare, to have a successful team fire the head coach and then you promote his coordinator. I mean, that does not happen very often, especially
2: that at some point the Reds might have to start to take the foot off the pedal, but he has been very good. This is going to be just his second ever appearance against the Cardinals. Made a relief appearance against them back in September of last year when he threw two scoreless innings. So they have not seen Burns, one of the few divisional pitchers that they have not seen a whole lot of, and Burns has been very, very good this season. We'll take a break, and when we come back, we'll hear from Cardinals manager Oliver Marmol. It's all part of Ameren Total Access. It's the Cardinals and Reds today on the Cardinals Radio Network, powered by Graybar.
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0: Papa Mama, this has been a good road trip for your bullpen. They have certainly shown up and given you some quality innings. And it seems like bullpens, no matter who it is, they have those weeks where everything is going well for them, and then they'll have a little bit of a slow leak, and things will have to start over again.
1: That's baseball. You've been around for, I think this is your 110th year. You see it throughout the course of 162, where you just go in stretches where guys do a really nice job, and there's stretches where the opposition is just better than you. And those are the highs and lows of a playing a full big league season. But our pen has done a nice job as of late, man. They're getting some really big outs. They're on the attack. They've been efficient, effective. They've taken the ball, and it's been good.
0: Who has made the biggest improvement, the biggest growth from the pen?
1: No, it's not just one guy that sticks out. I mean, you look at Brewer at the beginning of the season compared to the outs he's been able to give you over the last couple months. It's been impressive. And then those back three, and Stanek, Soria, and O'Brien have done a really nice job. Gasty has turned it around. He's made some adjustments to what he's doing in order to be more effective. So overall, in Graceffo, I mean, he's had some highs and lows, but he continues to compete extremely well. So as a whole, they've done a really nice job.
0: When you look at the Cincinnati team, their pitching has been something that I thought was going to be a little bit better. They've had a lot of injuries along the way. But Chase Burns has been a guy who, when you think about his rookie year and how he was in a position where maybe it didn't go as well, he's come back. He has 14 wins now and looking for 15, and I hope he gets it next week.
1: He's got electric stuff. It's a good arm, and it'll be a really good matchup. And you look at our lineup, there's some guys that make a lot of contact in there, so I'm looking forward to seeing what this looks like tonight.
0: All right. One of the things last night, when you look at Mason Wynn and what he was able to do, pull the ball, went to left center field. I'm not sure if that's where he makes his money, but it was really good for him to have a chance to do something. They gave him reward with regard to the RBIs, the extra three extra base hits.
1: That was a really positive game out of him. You look at the swings he took, the one he drove to left center was a really nice swing, the homer, and then he gets the other double, but we're seeing a much better job of him just staying inside the baseball. And it doesn't mean you don't pull it, but you pull it the right way, and we're seeing a lot more production because of it.
0: All right, let's talk about your lineup for game. What game is this in this series? It seems like we've been here for 2 weeks.
1: Yes, this is game four. You got JJ leading off, playing second, her DH and Burleson at first, Walker in right, Church in center, Wynn at short, Torres in left, Blaze at third, and Crooks behind the plate.
0: All right, let's go get him.
1: All right, let's do it.
2: Klaibs, Ollie, thank you for that. 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We'll tell you what's going on across the Cardinals minor league system. We'll do that coming up in just a moment. 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

0: WJBC and Beer Nuts present the Scott Miller Show hat. This is an embroidered baseball cap. On the front of it, the Beer Nuts logo and the Scott Miller Show logo. And on the back of the hat, my cartoon photo with the big mustache. This is not a contest prize. This hat is not for sale. The only way to get a Scott Miller hat is when I gift them randomly. Now, there is only one rule. You cannot ask for a hat. If you ask for one, you are restricted from receiving a hat. You are banned. You do not get a hat. WJBC, good morning. Who's this?
1: Good morning. This is your mom. I want a hat. I'm a down low.
0: Mom?
1: We won't tell anybody.
0: What is rule number one?
2: Don't ask for a hat.
0: No hat for her.
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0: Eagles and Reds, game four of a five-game series. Ameren Total Access continues across the Cardinals radio network. Across the Cardinals minor league system tonight, AAA Memphis continues their homestand. They match up against Jacksonville this evening. It's going to be Gerangelo Sancha starting tonight for Memphis. 0-3, 6.29 ERA, but he is coming off a really good start his last time out where he had 11 strikeouts. Had to leave the game a little bit early due to some cramping, but it'll be fun to see how he's able to follow that up tonight. Double A Springfield at Arkansas. Lefty Liam Doyle goes. Seems like something's really clicked in for him lately. 3-7, 4.28 ERA. High A Peoria has already played, and they lose to Lansing 4-3. And then the Palm Beach Cardinals, they are in action, getting started here not too long, about an hour, hour and a half or so, as they are going to match up against Fort Myers. And on the mound tonight for Palm Beach, it'll be right-hander Jacob Haley, no record, and a 4.15 ERA. In our game, it's the Cardinals and the Reds. It's Matthew Liberatore against Chase Burns. We'll head back to Great American Ballpark to go inside the ballpark. That's next on Ameren Total Access. 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

0: We are inside the ballpark here in Cincinnati, along with the voice of the Cardinals, John Rooney, and Ricky Horton. I'm Mike Claiborne, and so far so good as far as this trip is concerned. And last night, maybe one of the better games the Cardinals, they manufactured runs early. They were able to have good defense, but I thought the pitching was the difference.
1: Ollie called it a solid game when we talked to him just moments ago and just talked about how really they just came out and did everything right. I thought the defense was good. And really, of course, he talked about the bullpen work too, John. The bullpen work, and forget Leahy. Well, let's not forget Leahy. He was great, but the bullpen has been outstanding lately.
2: It has been, and the Cardinals have managed to win 2 out of 3 against the Cubs, 2 out of 3 against the Reds, and they did it by playing with very few mistakes. And when mistakes occurred, then the Cardinals got burned, like the Suzuki home run, the Myers home run in this series. But the Cardinals did have a well-balanced game last night, did not beat themselves, and set themselves up to win the season series over Cincinnati. And a win tonight, and it will be against a tough pitcher in Chase Burns, but a win tonight, and the Cardinals will have a series win here.
0: Chase Burns checks a lot of boxes as far as the future of the Reds. Last year was his first year. This year, 14 wins, and he is really the guy that they have to count on in order to have a chance at being successful down the road.
1: Yeah, the Cardinals have only seen him once, and that was in a relief appearance, a couple of innings, not much to really take from that. That was last year. But, you know, he had the meteoric rise. He went from A-ball to the big leagues in one season last year. But, you know, he's got everything that you'd want, the velocity, the strikeout pitch. His slider is devastating. He has most of his strikeouts on his slider, and he's kind of not really a trickster. It's like fastball, slider, changeup. There you go. And there's not like 10 pitches, sweepers, and cutters. And I mean, he's pretty simple in terms of his repertoire, but he's not very easy to hit.
2: He caught people's attention at Tennessee and then moved on to Wake Forest to finish up and really dazzle the scouts. And I think the way this Cincinnati team plays, Ricky, and we saw it, a much different approach in Game 2 from Game 1 of the doubleheader on Monday. But when Chase Burns pitches, they come to the park feeling they're going to win the game.
1: Yeah, I mean, that's what an ace will do for you, and he is undoubtedly their ace right now. They've got a decent rotation, really, from top to bottom. The Reds are struggling, hitting, big-time struggling, and we'll see how they handle Matthew Liberatore today.
0: Speaking of which, he deserved a better fate than what took place in Chicago. But Matthew Liberatore has got to find a way to give you more than 5 innings, you know, 4 2/3 and things of that nature. And Ollie talked about today his pitch selection. You know, let the fastball do the work on the back end, throw the breaking balls, get a little bit more spin, I think is the way he coined it. And that's something he's got to stay with.
1: Yeah, his breaking ball has actually gotten a lot more results on the positive side than the fastball has. And so he is almost pitching backwards. Instead of kind of throwing the fastball, then you throw the breaking pitch later in the count, he's going to kind of sneak the fastball by you and late, and maybe even get some outs with that by surprising you because the fastball has not been great. I mean, the velocity is still there for Libby. It's a little bit of a mystery. He's still throwing 95 miles an hour. He just does not have kind of the swing and miss stuff right now. A lot of hard contact with that fastball. To me, the slider is still his best pitch.
2: And his two best games at Tampa Bay and recently at Toronto, he was in attack mode with his fastball when he needed it. And I think what you're talking about to set up that fastball could really go well for him here tonight.
0: Well, we shall see, because the Cardinals and the Reds are going to get it on here in just a bit. The weather should be good. The Cardinals have been good, and we'll see who else can be good this evening as the Redbirds will try and find another way to win this, it seems like a month-long series against Cincinnati. For Ricky Horton and John Rooney, the voice of the Cardinals, I'm Mike Claiborne, and we are at Great American Ballpark in Cincinnati, inside the ballpark.
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0: Well, we always love talking to Stubby Clapp, especially when it comes to the Cardinal defense, and your defense on the infield is playing as well as I think we've seen him play in a long, long time.
1: Yeah, they're a lot of fun to watch. They're good athletes. They make good decisions, and they make in-game adjustments, and they're a lot of fun to pay attention to up the middle.
0: How does that work for you as far as getting them ready, going through the process? Because one of the things that I've noticed about the game, since they banned the shift, positioning seems like it's changed a lot more, where that guy, the pull side guy, is playing a little bit more toward the bag compared to what it used to be. It was more of a balanced infield, but now we see that you guys have made that adjustment.
1: Yeah, I mean, you've got your algorithms and stuff like that, and then, you know, the guy up the middle is usually, you know, closer to second base than normal. So just making the adjustments and according to what you're seeing with the swings from the other team and their approach on that particular pitcher and or the situation, whatever it might be, if a runner on first, two outs, or trying to shoot the hole or whatever. So those guys are doing a good job at paying attention to the swings, paying attention to the algorithms, and, you know, putting themselves in good positions.
0: It was a word we didn't use 10 years ago, algorithms.
1: Yeah, right? Yeah, everything was done through swings and pitch calling. So, but no, it's been a good season for that. And when you have two good athletes like that, it makes life a lot easier.
0: And the fact that they want to be better, I would imagine. These are young guys who are still trying to have a feel for the game. And I mentioned the Mason yesterday. I felt like even though he won a glove last year, I think he's playing better this year, even though you look at his name, there's eight errors there, but I think he's a better player.
1: Yeah, you know what? It's funny you said that. I was talking with Chad last night when we were doing our review. He seems to grab onto the game. He's slowing it down a little bit more. He's starting to play a little bit more one-handed and making some plays a little bit easier than what he has in the past. I know he's got a couple more errors than last year, but that's nothing to even stress about. And then JJ's doing the same thing. He's starting to play a little bit more one-handed, a little bit more athletic, and trying to trust his athletic abilities. And then let's not leave out, you know, Burleson over at first.
0: Well, I was going to bring up the corner guys and the progress that they've been able to make.
1: Yeah, I mean, Burley's been working on his pre-pitch all year. We're trying to find something comfortable for him. I think he's finally found something that he can be more consistent with to get the jump off the bat. And then, he's done a phenomenal job at, you know, picking the ball over at first base and making some nice plays, saving these guys some errors. And then you got Blaze Jordan over at third. He's done a phenomenal job since he's got here, making his adjustments, you know, according to the speed of the game, and picking up his tempo and being more consistent with his pre-pitch and getting off the ball and making plays that, you know, we're expecting him to play.
0: He plays with more balance than when he started, and he seems like he's letting the game come to him compared to him maybe not being sure about some things, but right now it seems like his feet are under him. He's really trusting his glove, and it really seems like the results are there.
1: Yeah, you know, when he first got here, there's first three, four games, you know, he looked kind of timid out there, was a little unsure going across the diamond and, you know, cutting in front of Mason. He was worried about, you know, letting Mason have the ball and stuff like that. But through some conversations and stuff like that, you just try to free him up. And, like, hey, I told him, he said, if you're going to make a mistake, try and make a mistake being great. I was like, go for it. I was like, let your hair, play with your hair on fire, and then we'll go from there. And so I think maybe that loosened him up, let him know it's okay to try and do things that you're not used to or whatever. And he's done a great job at accepting the information. And, you know, I think the biggest adjustment he's made besides the consistency of his pre-pitch is the tempo. You know, once he catches the ball, he's getting off the ball quicker, getting to the ball, and then keeping his tempo through the throw and everything like that. So that's helping everything.
0: Stubby Clapp, always good to visit with you, sir. Thank you.
1: Thank you.
2: Clabe, Stubby, thank you for that. You heard them talking about Alec Burleson's defense over at first base. Today, Baseball Savant dropped a new metric. The metric is which first basemen are best at receiving throws. So it's receiving outs above average. And Alec Burleson is number one in Major League Baseball with 7 receiving outs above average. Freddie Freeman from the Dodgers is second on that list, 1 behind at 6. And then Nick Kurtz from the A's at number 4. So that is that's certainly notable. You think about Paul Goldschmidt. And Goldschmidt doesn't play every day with the Yankees, but remember just how good of a first baseman he was. He's down on that list a little bit. He's down at number 2. So that's what we've been seeing with our eyes all year when it comes to Alec Burleson. We can now back up with statistical data that Alec Burleson is the best first baseman in terms of receiving throws, whether they're scoops out of the dirt or whatever it might be. He is the best receiving first baseman in Major League Baseball, according to the new metric that is available at Baseball Savant. Let's take a break. We'll come back. We've got more in just a moment. You're locked in to Ameren Total Access on the Cardinals Radio Network, powered by Graybar.
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0: Cardinals Reds coming at you in just a little while. Welcome back in. Amber Total Access here on the Cardinals Radio Network. Let's go inside the clubhouse. Inside the clubhouse being brought to you by Window Nation. Matthew Liberatore on the mound today for the Cardinals. He recently sat down and talked with Danny Wexelman from Cardinals TV. He's coming off a pretty good performance in his last outing, but it's been a roller coaster ride for Liberatore this year. And in many ways, more bad than good, but he will show you good appearances on occasion. And we've certainly seen that two of his last three have been pretty good. So specifically, to his last game, what led to those results?
1: Last one, I think, you know, command of all my pitches was really good. I thought I had a really good mix against a really good lineup, and I just thought I did a really good job of reading swings. That's something that we've been trying to do, is just, you know, be more present in the game. You know, if we understand our plan and our opponent enough, then it should free us up to have the mental bandwidth to also pay attention to what the hitter's telling us in real time and make adjustments based off of that. And I feel like I've done a better job of reconnecting with that and, you know, just going after guys.
0: Even through the adversity that he has had this year, he feels like this has been a year where he has learned a lot.
1: This year is probably the most I've ever learned about my identity as a pitcher and what I need to do at this level to be successful. And, you know, obviously going through failure hasn't been fun, but I think that was, a necessary learning block to get to this point now. I think if I just had success the whole way, I probably wouldn't understand myself on as deep of a level as I do now. And I think that moving forward, that's going to be an invaluable thing to carry with me for the rest of my career.
0: Sticking with that theme of learning about yourself, he says that hitters this year have certainly shown him the things that he needs to work on.
1: I think last year, being a starter in the big leagues full time for the first time, you go through a bit of a honeymoon phase where hitters don't really know who you are, how you're going to work. And so you might be able to do things that won't pan out over the long haul. And I think this year I've started to really get a taste of how the league is adjusting to what I do and who I am as a pitcher and what adjustments I need to make back to that.
0: This is not, I'm not breaking any news here. When it goes bad for Matthew Liberatore, the problem tends to be innings spiraling out. He puts up as many zeros as any pitcher in baseball for the most part. But when he does give up runs, he tends to give up multiple runs. So he talked about figuring out ways to really kind of pause things and catching a break when he needs that.
1: I have some resets, I guess, if you will. If you ever see me take my glove off, rub up the baseball on the mound, take a deep breath, that's usually like my hard reset. Just using that as like a moment to kind of lock back in, catch my breath, focus in on what's important, and then commit to the next pitch.
0: Final thing from Matthew Liberatore. He talked about Dusty Blake, the Cardinals pitching coach, and the things that Blake has been able to do to help him.
1: Yeah, he's just really good about making sure we stay on the straight and narrow and, making sure that our focus remains in the right spot. You know, kind of like you had mentioned previously, each game is completely different but also tied together in the same sense. It's easy to go astray sometimes when you have some one-offs in a certain game and you start to focus on those a little too much. And he's always just a good reminder that, like, this is what we're focusing on. We're always trying to get one day better. We're always looking for small improvements in small areas. And we've really just continued to try and hammer on those things throughout the season.
0: Cardinals starting pitcher Matthew Liberatore as we go inside the clubhouse built by Window Nation. 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

0: Cardinals Reds on the way. Elsewhere around baseball, one final, actually two finals involving divisional teams. The Pirates, they put up two runs in the bottom of the ninth inning today, and they come back to Detroit to beat Detroit 4-3. So the Pirates go to 63-66. And the Cubs today, they lose at home to the White Sox 3-0. Later on tonight, the Brewers are hosting the Mariners, one day after the Brewers won by a 22-0 score. Games impacting the wild card race, good for the Cardinals. The Padres lose in New York today, falling to the Mets 4-2. Underway in Philadelphia, the Marlins and Phillies are currently scoreless in the bottom of the second inning. And then in the bottom of the seventh inning, the Diamondbacks and Red Sox are in action. That game is tied 5-5. Cardinals fans are Red Sox fans today when it comes to that one. In our game, the Cardinals are going to be sending Matthew Liberatore to the mound. He'll be opposed by Chase Burns. Ricky will have much more on the pitching matchup. He'll give you the starting lineups. He'll be alongside the voice of the Cardinals, John Rooney. It is the Cardinals and the Reds, game four of a five-game series. It's on the way next on the Cardinals Radio Network, powered by Graybar.
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8: Welcome to St. Louis Cardinals Baseball from Great American Ballpark in Cincinnati, Ohio. We are on the banks of the Ohio River, and it's a wonderful night for baseball. Really mild temperatures today, and we are going to have game four of a five-game series tonight. And with a win, the Cardinals will have five straight series victories if they're able to win tonight. But it's not going to be easy, as Chase Burns will get the start. He's one of the game's best pitchers right now. He's just 23 years of age. He's going to go for Cincinnati. Yesterday, the Cardinals beat a pretty pretty good one, too, and Andrew Abbott, but Kyle Leahy matched him and was better than him. Leahy picked up victory number 10. The Cardinals got good relief work, and they found a very hot shortstop, too, with the bat in his hand as Mason Wynn picked up 3 extra base hits, a couple of doubles, and he also did this in the 5th inning, a big fly.
9: There's a fly ball in the left field. It's going back. It's at the wall. It's over the wall for a home run. Mason Wynn with a home run. He gives the Cardinals a 1-0 lead. And for Mason, his 5th home run of the season, his 51st RBI of the year. And the Redbirds are on top. He kind of mugged him on that one. He was kind of laying in the weeds on that pitch, and he didn't make a mistake on it as he sent it into the left field bleachers, and the Cardinals are on top.
8: Mason Wynn back in the lineup again. He'll play shortstop, and he will hit in the 6th spot. This is Ricky Horton. I'll be alongside Mike Claiborne and John Rooney, who is the voice of the Cardinals. Ryan Schulte is our producer-engineer. Glad you're with us on the Cardinals Radio Network, powered by Graybar. Well, I mentioned that Chase Burns is starting for them. Starting for the Cardinals today is Matthew Libertor. Libertor, 6'5", left-hander, is 26 years of age and really deserved a better fate against the Cubs. He got the loss his last time out, 5 1/3 innings. He is 0-4 in his last 5 starts with a pretty high ERA and lifetime 4.91 ERA against Cincinnati in 4 starts. Libby 5-10 with an ERA just north of 5. Has had some good moments, had a really good game in Toronto, but just has not been able to maintain that, and hopefully he'll pitch well here in a hitter's ballpark. We say a hitter's ballpark, but it's been a pitcher's ballpark so far in this series. And on the subject of pitching, Chase Burns does it as well as anybody. 14-2, 2.47 ERA, 3rd in the National League, only 23 years of age. 2nd overall pick in 2024, has a devastating slider. 103 of his 151 strikeouts are on that pitch. So it's Burns and Libertor of the lineups for you when we come back.
10: There's a certain magic here in Cardinals Nation, one that can't be found anywhere else. Can you feel it? 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
8: Welcome back to Cardinals Baseball. Let's go over our starting lineups here tonight from Great American Ballpark. They're presented by Bet365, where winning is everything. And we'll begin with the Cardinals, who have now won 11 of their last 16 games. And they've really pitched well during that time. A 2.79 ERA collectively, 7-4 against the Reds this year. And they are back to 3 games over 500 and going in a good direction here in August. The Reds have lost 4 of their last 5. They are 60-66. And here here are the lineups. We'll start with the Cardinals, managed by Oliver Marmol, fifth-year manager. J.J. Weatherholt leads things off. He'll play second base. Ivan Herrera is the designated hitter. He will bat second, with Alec Burleson leading Major League Baseball in both RBIs and in doubles. He's going to play first base, and he has a five-game hitting streak. Jordan Walker has been hot in August, .344 average. He'll play right field. Nathan Church plays center. Mason Wynn is the Cardinals shortstop, and boy, did he swing the bat well yesterday. Let's hope that he can continue that pace. Brian Torres will be in left field. Blaze Jordan at third. Jimmy Crooks will be behind the plate. So an off day today for Joshua Baez. He'll be on the Cardinals bench. Four right-handers there. Terry Francona is the manager of the Reds. Ellie De La Cruz mired in a 4-for-42 slump. Only one extra base hit in his last 11 games. He's the shortstop. Sal Stewart, a good candidate for the Rookie of the Year in the National League, will play first base and bat second, with Dane Myers, who's been a Cardinal killer in this series. He'll be in center field. Eugenio Suarez, 27 career home runs against the Cardinals, plays third base and hits cleanup, with Tyler Stevenson, the designated hitter, batting fifth. Michael Tolio will be in right field. He's a switch hitter. J.J. Blade plays left field. Jose Trevino, 3-for-6 against Libertor with a homer, will do the catching, and Matt McClain plays second base and bat ninth. There are your lineups. Cardinals and Reds first pitch comes up next.
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0: are just about ready for baseball here tonight as Chase Burns, one of the best arms in the National League. He wears number 26, and he is still very young, just 23 years of age. And as we've mentioned, he went to both Tennessee and then moved on to Wake Forest, where he was a top pick, second overall pick in the 2024 draft by the Cincinnati Reds, and he has not disappointed. He has a high-octane fastball. He'll get swing and miss at the top of the zone, and he'll throw that slider. Last time out, basically threw fastball slider only, but absolutely dominated the game, and that's how good this guy can be, as he even, not counting last game, but overall, 95% of his pitches are a fastball or a slider, almost like a reliever. He throws very few changeups, has one, and we'll see if the Cardinals can figure him out. He'll deliver our first pitch here tonight, and it's sponsored, of course, by Rawlings, the official baseball of Major League Baseball. And the Cardinals will have J.J. Weatherholt, Ivan Herrera, and Alec Burleson to bat here in the first inning. Cardinals have won 11 of 16 games, and they've done it with, well, getting just enough runs. They don't have a great run differential, but their pitching has been so good, a 2.79 ERA. They've only needed a few runs to pick up some of those victories, and hopefully they'll get off to a good start against Burns. Weatherholt hitting 241, 16 homers, 46 RBIs. Two guys in this game vying for the National League Rookie of the Year. The man over at first base for Cincinnati is Sal Stewart, and the man at the plate is J.J. Weatherholt, and the man at the microphone for our first pitch is the voice of the Cardinals, John Rooney.
1: All right, thank you, Ricky. We have some cloud cover here in Cincinnati, a little rain earlier today. The first pitch of the game is taken high and wide. 79 degrees here in Cincinnati, back home in St. Louis, 80 degrees along the Mississippi. We have the wind blowing from right to left about 5 to 10 miles an hour as Burns deals a strike on the outside corner, his fastball at 96. Weatherholt for the series, 2 for 12 with 4 strikeouts. Stands deep in the box, left foot on the back line of the batter's box, ground ball that's hit just foul wide of first, and it's a 1-2 count on the Cardinal leadoff man. Weatherholt with 16 home runs, 13 doubles, 46 RBIs. He has reached base 62 times with bases on balls. But he's down in the count here, 1-2. The pitch on the way. That's taken in the dirt. New ball thrown to the mound by the catcher, Jose Trevino.
0: Overcooked that slider, but I could see the break on it is pretty extraordinarily sharp. And that's what the Cardinals are going to have to try to figure out.
1: Burns works from the third base side of the rubber. A sidestep, the kick, and the pitch. Weatherholt hits it hard up the middle of the infield. That's backhanded by McLean. He bounces the throw to first in time to get the out. He bounced the ball far enough in front of Sal Stewart to make the play a little easier for Stewart. So Weatherholt makes an out on a ground ball, leading to Ivan Herrera. Herrera is 1 for 10 in the series. That was a home run. He has been on with 4 walks. He has struck out 4 times, DHing tonight. Herrera with 14 home runs, 53 RBIs. He's batting 246. The windup, the pitch for Ivan. And he takes a slider for a strike.
0: I'm going to go with Nathan Church as my pick to click today. Just got a feeling about him.
1: I'm going with Blaze Jordan.
0: All right.
1: The one strike pitch, a swing and a miss. Back-to-back sliders and an 0-2 count on Ivan Herrera. I mean, it'd be easy to go with Burley or Walker.
0: Sure would.
1: As hot as they've been. And you couldn't go wrong. The pitch on the way for Herrera. Bounced a slider about 5 feet in front of the plate off Trevino's mitt. The home plate umpire, Evan Moscoso, throws a new ball to the mound himself. Ivan Herrera, 26 years old from Panama. He leans out over the plate. He has been hit by a pitch 27 times. The sidestep, the kick, the pitch by Burns, a foul ball straight back on a four-seam fastball.
0: 99 on that fastball, and he just rushes it up there. He's got pretty simple delivery, but he just has a gifted arm. I mean, the guy can just throw a baseball. He's got really good velocity on that pitch, good arm action.
1: The pitch, Herrera takes low for a ball, 2 balls, 2 strikes. The Reds are 17-6 in Burns' starts, compared to 43-60 in games started by everybody else. Herrera with a wide spread, wide open stance. He'll close it up when the pitch comes in on 2-2. A swing and a fly ball hit to center field. Playing the swing, Myers broke back. Now he comes jogging in to make the catch. Just a high fly out for the second out in the Cardinal first inning. And up comes Alec Burleson.
2: One thing about the Cardinals, they don't strike out a lot. Burns is a big strikeout pitcher, will walk a fair amount, maybe more than he'd like, 48 walks in his 131 innings. That's not terrible. It's pretty good, I would say. But the Cardinals just do not strike out.
1: Burleson for the road trip, 8 out of 25, 3 doubles and 2 homers. And Burleson has strike one. Left-handed batting first baseman out of East Carolina, hitting .289 with 21 home runs to equal his career high and 92 runs batted in to lead the majors. He swings and misses a slider that was down out of the zone. No balls, two strikes. Weatherholt grounded out. Herrera, a fly ball out. Burns walks off the mound, grabs the rosin bag, throws it to the backside of the mound, and proceeds to the rubber. The 0-2 pitch for Burley. A swing and a foul tip into the catcher's mitt. Burleson strikes out. The Cardinals fail to gain a base runner, and the Reds are coming to bat in the bottom of the first at Great American Ballpark. The pitch. Mason Wynn hits it hard. Deep left field. That ball's out of here.
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1: Matthew Liberatore to Ellie De La Cruz, taking ball one just off the outside corner. It was Sunday, August 2nd, under the dome at Toronto, where Liberatore went 6 innings, 1 hit. He walked 1, struck out 7. In a no decision, he was matched up with Max Scherzer. The pitch, a strike this time on the outer half of the plate. 1 ball, 1 strike on De La Cruz, who has gone 2-for-12 in the series, a double to win the game. Second game of the doubleheader on Monday night. He has walked once and struck out 7 times. He takes a ball low, 2-1.
2: And that double, that could have been scored a single, because that's really all they needed.
1: All they needed was a base hit
2: that game. But the point is, it was a double, his only extra base hit, John, in his last 11 games.
1: Left-handed pitcher, right-handed batter. The 2-1 pitch to Ellie De La Cruz. He swings and lifts a fly ball to right field. That belongs to Jordan Walker. 1 out. Maryville University, 3 times named an Apple Distinguished School, is revolutionizing what it means to learn with and from technology. Learn more at maryville.edu. Sal Stewart sits safely all three games in the series. 3-for-12, a double and two strikeouts. On their homestand, he is 6 out of 24, a double, two RBIs, while striking out four times. The right-handed batter takes downstairs. The Cardinals have Mason Wynn at short. J.J. Weatherholt plays up the middle. Over at first base, Burleson at third base plays Jordan, playing off the line and deep for the right-handed batting Sal Stewart. Stewart takes a curve. Oh, that looked good, but called a ball. No challenge by Jimmy Crooks here in the first inning. Two balls, no strikes. Stewart with 26 home runs and 91 runs batted in. He swings and pops it foul to our right. So who's it going to be, Sal Stewart or J.J. Weatherholt winning the National League Rookie of the Year?
10: Good question. If you go by WAR, it's J.J. If you go by OPS, it would be Stewart.
1: Libertor's next pitch. That's grounded to the shortstop. One step to the right for Wynn. A strong, accurate throw produces out number two.
10: But, of course, there's still 30-plus games left for both players, and it may just work itself out based on
1: now
10: how
1: who
10: they
1: gets
10: finish.
1: Hot.
10: Yep.
1: Who has the stronger finish.
10: And I think Rumfield's in the conversation. He's up to 291, and I just liked him. I thought he was a good player, T.J. Rumfield.
1: Here's Dane Myers. They put him in the number three spot. Terry Francona has him batting ahead of Eugenio Suarez. Showing bunt, pulling the bat back, he takes strike one. Myers hit a home run to tie the game on Monday night as a pinch hitter. While in the lineup in the first game, he hit a home run. He takes the ball low, one ball and one strike. Five homers in all, 20 RBIs, a 260 average. Played his college ball at Rice in Houston. He was with Miami 2023 and moved on to Cincinnati this year. Now the pitch. He swings and drives it to center field. Moving back a step and now running in, Nathan Church puts it away. Three up, three down for Libby. After one, no score in Cincy.
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1: With Ricky Horton, Mike Claiborne, our producer-engineer. is Ryan Schulte. We come to you from Great American Ballpark. Jordan Walker swings and fouls one back to the screen, going after a four-seamer at 97 from Chase Burns. Burns' battery mate tonight is Jose Trevino, a Rawlings Gold Glover and Rawlings Platinum Glover back in 2022 with the Yankees. He puts down a target for Chase Burns. Letting the pitch timer wind down, Burns deals a slider that's called a little bit low. That looked good. Both Burns and Libertor, when they've missed in the first inning, not by very much. Three up, three down innings for both. We're in the second, no score. The pitch. That's a slider in the dirt. Trevino throws a new ball to the mound. And a game brought to you by Budweiser, official beer sponsor of Major League Baseball. 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
10: Two very different style pitchers in this game, but you can have many different ways to get people out.
1: Walker swings and misses a slider. He was looking fastball just by... The story told right there, Ricky, was the swing.
10: Yep.
1: He was guessing something with a little more pepper, and he got a slider. Two balls, two strikes to the Cardinal All-Star right fielder using the batter's timeout just when Burns was ready to step into his windup. That makes the pitcher really happy, doesn't it, Ricky?
10: You're not there to make them happy.
1: Here's the windup, the pitch for Jordan Walker, a foul ball off to the left. Cardinal dugout is on the third base side of Great American Park. Fans are still coming through the turnstiles, rather light crowd here in Cincinnati for this Wednesday, August 19th, 2026. The Cardinals have gone 7-4 against the Reds, winning the season series. The 2-2 pitch. Walker checks his swing, takes a high fastball, and I could see where that fastball would produce a ton of strikeouts.
10: Yeah, that's the pitch Jeff Brantley said people can't hit. He said, I don't care how good a bat speed you have or how good a fastball you hitter you are, if you try to chase that pitch that's just above the belt, no one catches up to it.
1: The 3-2 pitch, Walker takes strike three knee high on the outside half. Two strikeouts, 153 for Burns this season. Nut steps left-handed batting, Nathan Church. Ricky Horton's picked to click tonight.
10: Feel like he's going to shorten up, take him the other way.
1: The pitch in there for a strike. 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
5: The catch. He actually reached over him and then sidestepped him. Actually, Suarez that made the play. All three of them.
6: Was it? I was wrong on all three.
5: All three. Well, they all had a little meeting there.
6: It looked like Blade came on and then reached above De La Cruz to take it away.
5: Talking about it right
6: now.
5: So
6: it was Suarez. Huh? Well, nice job. I'm 0 for 3 tonight.
5: It's okay.
6: It's an out in left field.
5: It's always
6: that Mason Wynn.
5: Fourth at bat, John.
6: Here's the pitch taken low. All it takes was one.
5: That's right. Then you had a good day.
6: Mason Wynn had a great game last night with two doubles and a home run. Eight total bases, equaling his career high that was set last year against the Reds. A strike thrown by Burns.
5: So here's some good news for you. You worried about being 0 for 3, John. For goodness, you're like 997 for 1,000, John. But the Cubs lost to the White Sox. That make you happy?
6: Yes, it
5: okay.
6: does.
5: How about
6: Very
5: this?
6: Happy.
5: And also another score of interest, the Mets 4, the Padres 2. That game's a final, and that was in New York City, so that's helpful to the Cardinals in the wild card race.
6: The 1-1. Wynn takes up and in, ball two.
5: The other score of interest is still going on. Boston is playing the Diamondbacks, and they're tied at 5, and they're in the top of the ninth inning. Nootbaar is homered in that game for the Diamondbacks.
6: The pitch by Burns, a strike on the outside corner, 2-2. Burns has thrown 31 pitches. He has struck out two and retired all five batters faced with a 2-2 count on Mason Wynn. The windup, the pitch to the Cardinals shortstop, a swing and a miss. We go to the bottom of the second, no score.
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6: Matthew Liberatore faces the middle of the order for the Cincinnati Reds. Eugenio Suarez checks the swing, taking a ball in the dirt. Five hits in his last 20 at-bats. 3 out of 10 in this series with a double, a sacrifice fly, RBI, run scored, a walk, and 4 strikeouts. The pitch to the power-hitting right-handed batter. Check swing and a ball high, 2-0. Liberatore got 2 line drive outs and a ground out in a 1-2-3 first inning. He faces Suarez, Stevenson, and Tolia in the second.

0: Suarez takes just off the outside corner, 3-0.
1: It's interesting about this series between the Reds and the Cardinals. This is kind of what it's like in the minor leagues now. You'll play a team several times in a row. It's just part of having long series. You have less travel. I think that's part of the reason that they do that. And you don't typically see that in baseball where you have a five-game series.
0: Here's a strike on the outside corner, 3-1 on Suarez.
1: Of course, originally a four-game series with the extra game on Monday because of the rainout that happened back in May.
0: So they had the two-game series back in May. The windup, the 3-1 pitch for Suarez. He takes strike two. He walked across the plate like he was going to take ball four. But he took strike two, 3-2. No challenge by Eugenio Suarez. Suarez, 35 years old from Venezuela and well-traveled in his career. His second stint with the Reds. The 3-2 pitch to the right-handed batter. Strike three right down the middle. How about that comeback? Let's pause for station identification for our fans listening in over KZLS in Enid, Oklahoma, and the rest of our great St. Louis Cardinals radio network powered by Graybar.

0: The walk-up song was still playing for Tyler Stevenson, and the home plate umpire then said, time out.
1: Happened yesterday. This happened yesterday. They got to figure that out.
0: Yeah, great timing. Tyler Stevenson 0 for his last four. And again, somebody over the PA made a noise and no pitch as Evan Moscoso is looking to the press box area. Whoever's handling the public address is 0 for 2 this inning.
1: Maybe they're 998 for
0: 1,000. One more, you're even with me. This pitch will count. And here it comes for Stevenson. Low and in for a ball. Stevenson, 2 for his last 16, including a home run. He has scored 3 times during that stretch with a walk and 7 strikeouts for this series, 0 for 7. But always dangerous, a mistake out over the plate, and he can touch them all. He hits a ground ball to the shortstop, Mason Winn, which means he is out. 2 down.
1: Mason's so smooth and so, he's so together with what he does, too. The way he kind of lets the ball come to him, he gathers that some. I hear Ozzie talking about that all the time. You have to kind of gather and bring the ball into you.
0: Okendo
1: that says the same thing. So you gather, but he's got his body moving in such an artistic way as he's moving.
0: Well, the ball's not going to go through him.
1: No, it's not.
0: Michael Tolia, switch hitter, former Rocky, bats right-handed, and takes ball one a little high. Friday, August 28th, Country Music Night at Busch Stadium. Fans with the theme ticket will take home a Country Music Night Cardinals T-shirt. 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The 1-0, Tolia takes a strike. 1 out of 7 with an RBI double, a run scored, a walk, and 3 strikeouts in the series for Michael Tolia. He's out of UCLA. And so is their number 9 batter, their second baseman tonight, Matt McClain. The pitch, Tolia takes a let-up wide. Tolia is 28 years old, born in Phoenix, Arizona. He was the Rockies' first-round pick, the 23rd overall pick in 2019, and came to the big leagues with the Rockies in 2022. The pitch by Libby, a swing and a miss. Four-seam fastball up out over the plate. 288 games. 42 homers, 109 RBIs between Colorado and Cincinnati. Michael Tolia. The pitch to him. He fouls it off. T-O-G-L-I-A. Tolia. Triple A hit .273, 22 home runs for Louisville with 65 RBIs. And here he is playing for the Reds, first base, outfield, and DH, a switch hitter. The 2-2 pitch. Low, a full count. On deck, J.J. Blade. No score, bottom of the second, Great American Ballpark in Cincinnati. One more game in this 5-gamer, and it's Michael McGreevy against Brady Singer. Both have won 5. McGreevy has lost 9. Singer has dropped 11. We're on the air at 10:45 Central in the morning. The 3-2 pitch with 2 outs in the second. Strike 3 called, and that's challenged by Tolia.
2: Pitch is called a strike. The bat is challenged.
0: Libertor feels pretty confident about this one. We shall see.
1: So does Tolia.
0: Tolia thought it was low, and it's a strike. The Reds have one challenge the rest of the way.
2: The call is confirmed. Cincinnati has one challenge remaining.
0: That's what I said. And Ricky has the third coming up. No score.
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1: Scoreless game, top of the third inning in the bottom of the order for the Cardinals, beginning with Brian Torres, who's playing left field today, one of the lefties in the lineup, to try to figure out this very tough right-hander, Chase Burns, making his 24th start of the year. Again, he's 14-2 up among the league leaders. In fact, he will tie the league leaders if he's able to get a victory here today. Cardinals hoping for something else. The 1-0 pitch to Torres is a strike, 1-1. I know that it's only August 19th as we play here in the top of the third inning at Great American Ballpark, but I'm already scoreboard watching. Is it too early?
9: No.
1: I'm getting warmed up for it, I guess. Change up, we haven't seen many of those. That misses low by Burns, so it's a 2-1 count.
9: Oh, that's part of the fun of this time of year.
1: It is, and I was just going to say that the game is going into extra innings in Boston. Next pitch is high for a ball. The Red Sox had the tying run on base, and Seydan Rafaela hit into a double play to end the bottom of the ninth inning, so it's 5-5 in the tenth inning, a game of interest. Rooting for Boston there. 3-1 pitch coming up to Pena is a called strike. Looked like he was taking all the way.
9: No, scoreboard watching is like setting up your game board right now and getting ready for the rest of the action.
1: I've always liked it. I think maybe, you know, April's a little early. 3-2 pitch is fouled off to the left. But,
9: you think?
1: But why not? There's a team that you want to lose in April. You can watch
9: those losses count as much in April as they do now.
1: You know, who used to say that all the time?
9: Chris Carpenter.
1: Yep, he did. And he's right about that. Payoff pitch coming up to Torres. He fouls off another one, so he's staying alive. This is one pretty good kind of vision for how to get to Burns. Just prolong the at-bat as long as you can. Get him out of there.
9: Work the pitch count up and get into the bullpen.
1: This is pitch number 40 coming up as he works with nobody out in the top of the third. 3-2 pitch is fouled off again. Think Torres is listening to us?
9: Well, he's one who can do it.
1: He's probably
9: been a pretty good contact man through his minor league career.
1: Probably listening to Brant Brown and Brandon Allen, Casey Chenoweth, the hitting coaches. Got another payoff pitch. Here it comes. And that's hit sharply, and it's a nice play by Stewart. Diving to his left, and he just robbed Torres of a potential double. He's pretty jacked about that play, and he should be. Helped out his pitcher. And seven up, seven down for Chase Burns. And Blaze Jordan will bat. Graybar is your electrical and datacom distributor, helping to power, connect, and maintain your operations.
9: Yep.
1: Graybar does that. So a really good at-bat for Brian Torres. Nothing to show for it. And John's pick to click is Blaze Jordan, who's 0 for his last five. First pitch to him is a slider low for a ball. Slider really has a downward movement to it from Burns, as I can see it. He threw two to Alec Burleson that about hit the plate, but it just had incredibly late break to it. Really good vertical break. The 1-0 pitch is grounded to the left side. Could be a tough play, and it's made by De La Cruz, but he can't throw out Jordan. Taking a swipe at it was Suarez. He didn't get it. But De La Cruz did, but that's going to be an infield hit for Blaze Jordan. The first hit of the game. And John's pick to click comes through.
9: Now let's move him around. Jimmy Crooks, J.J. Weatherholt, left-handed batters coming up against Chase Burns. As hard as he throws, Ricky, he gets so many ground balls with guys reaching for pitches, trying to avoid striking out. It's what Jordan Hicks used to get a lot. Trevor Rosenthal.
1: Slider, strike one to Jimmy Crooks, hitting 183. He has had some occasional power in his first major league home run in this ballpark off of Sam Mall.
9: He went to the mall.
1: He did. He went to the mall and got a big fly against the left-hander. And there's a slider in the dirt. Again, great downward break to that slider. It's almost like just a hard curveball, like a spiked curveball, like a knuckle curve. Looks like Palante's knuckle curve to me. Burns comes set, looks over his shoulder, checks the runner. The 1-1 pitch is hit high and deep down the right field line, but he's hooked it a little bit too much to the right side of that foul pole, maybe 5 degrees off from having a big fly there for Crooks.
9: Oh, did he tomahawk the high fastball?
1: That was 97 at the top of the zone, and he just let it eat, didn't he? That was fun to watch, even though it was just, as we know, a strike. Move to first base and back safely is Jordan. I promise you he's not going. I think I could promise him that, don't you?
9: No stolen bases. His first name does not match his foot speed.
1: No, it doesn't. There's a slider low.
9: But he puts the ball in play.
1: See what Jimmy Crooks can do here. He's got a lot of room inside that third base bag as they play him extremely to pull. The 2-2 pitch to the Cardinal catcher is coming up, and he swings and misses. He swings over top of that slider, and that is very, very tough to hit. 4 strikeouts to the first 9 batters that Chase Burns has faced. That slider was a strike, and then it wasn't. It disappeared. And it brings up J.J. Weatherholt. I like that foul ball he hit. That's all we've had for excitement here so far as we play the third. That ball's hit towards the gap in right center field. It's going to get down and go to the wall. Blaze Jordan is at third base, and they're going to send him home. Ellie De Cruz has a cannon, and he throws him out at the plate. Ellie De La Cruz cut in front of McClain to get the cutoff. And Jordan is thrown out at the plate on the double by Weatherholt. Worth the gamble as the throw was made and the Cardinals do not score. They pick up a couple hits in the inning. We go to the bottom of the third inning. We're still scoreless.
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1: Strike one delivered to J.J. Blade, bottom of the order for the Reds here in the bottom of the third inning. The Cardinals threatened in the top half with a one-out infield hit by Blaze Jordan, and he tried to score on a ball in the gap in right center field. Again, a pretty small ballpark, and a big arm by their shortstop, Ellie De La Cruz, threw out Jordan at the plate on the double by Weatherholt. There's a swing and a miss by Blade. And that runs the count to 1-2. Blade, Trevino, and McClain to bat here in the bottom half of the third inning. Again, scoreless game. Libertor matched up against Chase Burns.
9: And considering Burns being the match for the Cardinals, I'm like you, Ricky. I had no problem with Pop Warner sending Blaze Jordan.
1: There's a ball hit down the left field line, slicing foul. I think reasonable minds could differ about that. Mm-hmm. You'd say, well, Blaze doesn't run well.
9: Doesn't run all that well, and but how many opportunities are you going to get? And you're making them make the play.
1: Well, there's three people that had to make the play. I mean, Myers had to hit the cutoff man, which he did. And then De La Cruz had to make the throw, which he did. And then the tag has to be made. So a lot of things could have happened, but didn't. The 1-2 pitch has popped up on the left side, and going back now coming in is the left fielder, but it's Mason Wynn who backs up and makes the catch. I'm not sure Pena or Torres saw that ball very well.
9: He didn't.
1: So it's a pop out to short, out number one, and Jose Trevino will bat. If you're a Cardinals fan, you know there's nothing like baseball in St. Louis, and it nothing beats 60-cent sippers at On the Run the day after the Cardinals score six. Fastball outside corner for a strike. That might have been a let-up. It was. It was a slider from Libertor, who's looked sharp in the early going. Keep it going. Next delivery, the one-strike pitch is outside. That was a sinker, 1-1. The Diamondbacks have scored in the top of the 10th inning. A base hit by Nolan Arenado has given them a 6-5 lead. And they're not done yet. They've got the bases loaded with one out, threatening for more against Boston. Next pitch is fouled straight back. Again, that is a score of interest. The Cardinals are a game behind Arizona in the wild card, three behind San Diego. And if they can catch those two teams, well, there you go. And nobody can catch them. Then that would mean the playoffs. But obviously a lot to go. 34 games after today, game number 128. As we play on the 19th of August. The 1-2 pitch coming in to Trevino, and that's high. 2-2 the count. Trevino is 3-for-6 with a homer against Libby. I wish I hadn't said that. But truth is the truth. With McClain in the on-deck circle eyeballing Libby, the pitch comes in and fouled back. McClain, one of those guys that will stand pretty close to the line where he can actually see Libby, and so much of hitting is visual, is learning to get comfortable with where does the ball come out of, what's the arm slot where the pitcher will release the baseball, and that's what he's trying to time up now. That pitch has popped up into the middle of the infield, and it's Weatherholt's going to have this one. So a pop out to short, a pop out to second, and now McClain will get to see it from 60 feet 6 inches away. McClain has 11 home runs on the season. The average is really hard to explain. 192. Runs well, but you got to keep him off the bases. First pitch to him is a slider inside, maybe a curveball, ball one. That was a curve delivered at 80 miles an hour.
9: Well, I can explain it. 63 hits and 328 at-bats.
1: That's how you can explain 192.
9: Yes.
1: You are what your numbers say you are. That is a Tony La Russa statement that he said very often, swinging a foul back. So if we don't have a number, I guess we are nothing. Might have a number on my MLB badge. I don't know. Maybe I do. Maybe that's who I am. Do we have one?
9: No, it's a barcode.
1: Okay. So we are a barcode. The 1-1 pitch is laced in the center field for a hit, and that's the first hit allowed by Matthew Liberatore. And now he will face the lineup for the second time, beginning with Elly De La Cruz. So he retired the first 8 batters, struck out 2. Chase Burns retired his first 7 batters, then gave up a hit and a double to the leadoff batter in the top of this inning. But Jordan was thrown out at the plate. Libby working from the stretch. McClain a threat to steal, and there's that quick move by Libby where he steps off and kind of has a little short arm action and throws the first, a little snap throw. But McClain was wise to it. He's got a nice lead. He might go. The pitch home is a called strike. We've seen teams run more on Ivan Herrera. Jimmy Crooks still has not gotten his throwing down bad either, but he has a strong arm, I would say.
9: I'd say so.
1: I'd say it's a plus arm. Arizona's picked up another run. It's 7-5 Arizona as they play in the top of the 10th. Not done yet. I think they're done now as the next pitch is right down central for a strike. Libby, a little bit quicker slide step that time, and De La Cruz wasn't ready for it. Elly De La Cruz flied out to right his first time, still dangerous, and he takes a curveball low. 1-2 the count, but he is, as we've mentioned, 4 for his last 43 now. And his average has dipped to 259. Hitting room in left center for De La Cruz. He could run for days if he hits one there. The pitch is a called strike 3. Got him with the curveball. Libby picks up his third strikeout and puts another 0 on the board. That sends us to the top of the 4th inning. Cardinals nothing, Reds nothing.
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1: Slider is swung on and missed, delivered by Chase Burns to Ivan Herrera, the Cardinal DH today. Flied out his first time. And the next pitch to him is inside for a ball. Got a nice text from Chris Tuno. We were talking about it. I said, I don't have a number anymore. And Chris Tuno said, yes, you do. It's 14,807. That's the number that corresponds
9: to. You do have the number.
1: Yeah, that's the number, all right. There's a check swing. As on the MLB site, they give every player what number player you were in the big league history. So that's my number. Kind of a long number to try to remember, but I'll go with it. 1-2 the count on Yvonne.
9: That'll fit on your back.
1: I think so. I actually have it in my wallet. Jim Jackson printed it out for me, so I do have a number in my wallet. Numbers on the board, 1-2. Herrera at the plate, and he pops it up right side of the infield, and it's Stewart in fair territory and makes the catch for out number one. Herrera pops out, and Alec Burleson will bat. This copyrighted broadcast is presented by authority of the St. Louis Cardinals LLC and may not be reproduced or retransmitted in any form. And the accounts and descriptions of this game may not be
9: disseminated without the express written consent of the St.
1: Louis
9: Cardinals.
1: Brought to you
9: by
1: Brown and
9: Crouppen,
1: a great
9: law
1: firm. Tricky that time. There's a pitch low for a ball. That was a changeup delivered to Burleson.
9: See, I threw you one.
1: You did.
9: But you just spit on it.
1: Yeah, I did. I spit on it. Which is pretty messy when you spit on something in the booth. It's not good for the equipment. There's a swing and a miss. Got a slider. That's all right. Ryan will take care of it all.
9: Yeah, leave it to Ryan.
1: Yeah. Yeah. Oops. Next delivery to Burley is fouled back, and he's really been pitching Burleson tough. I mean, big time tough.
9: I think the slider is coming. Or he might double up with the high fastball.
1: Next pitch is a fastball. He doubled up indeed, and he fouled it off to the left side. That's kind of the option.
9: Now, see, if you have two choices,
1: yes,
9: that's better than against some pitchers, except in this case.
1: Yeah, no, because all those pitches are not ones you really want to deal with anyway. The wind and the pitch, and that's fouled off again by Burley. Again, the pitch count of interest. That was number 58 for Burns as he works here in the fourth inning. And the Red Sox were able to score one run in the bottom of the 10th inning, but the Diamondbacks do prevail, 7-6 victory at Fenway. There's a pitch back to the screen.
9: Just a bit outside.
1: Nobody's swinging that one. That one's too high.
9: He wanted to move his eyes.
1: I guess he did.
9: And ours, too.
1: Change your eye level. That's what they want to do. Two balls, two strikes, one out. Burleson at the plate. And the pitch is low for a ball. Burley, as we mentioned earlier, has 33 doubles. No one in Major League Baseball can say that. He has 92 RBIs. Nobody in Major League Baseball can say that.
9: Well, he can.
1: Other than him. That's correct. The payoff pitch coming up, and that's low, ball four. He worked a walk.
9: How about that high pitch that went to the backstop, and then he throws the back foot slider on the next one?
1: How about that?
9: The next two, actually.
1: He's not happy with himself. That's his first walk. He has four punch-outs, and he'll face Jordan Walker, who is one of those punch-outs.
9: Oh, I'd love to see Walk run into one here.
1: Somebody go whisper home run derby in his ear. Burns works from the third base side of the rubber, sets at the belt, and his first pitch is a called strike. He has a big motion, even with guys on base. So I would think you could probably get a jump on him. I think he's quick to the first. We've seen that already. But he is really deliberate. He doesn't change his motion, doesn't do much of a slide step to the plate. Big delivery again, and he overcooks a slider, and it's in the dirt and gets away from the catcher Trevino. So advancing to second is Burleson. I was always in favor of that, by the way, John. Not everybody would agree with me on this one either. That will be a wild pitch charge to Burns.
9: I agree with that.
1: Well, I'll agree with that. But the thought is, should a pitcher change his motion when there's a guy on base to speed up to keep the runner close? I always thought, no, the pitcher should worry about the pitch home first.
9: And I really think it depends on the pitcher.
1: Yeah, I think that's right.
9: I think some can adjust to that a lot better than others.
1: The 1-1 pitch, I think you're right about that. Swing and foul at the plate. I guess if you're going to sacrifice one thing, don't sacrifice the pitch. I think that because I saw so many pitchers try to speed up with Vince Coleman at first base and Willie McGee at first base.
9: And Brock.
1: All it did is threw fastballs right down the middle to Tommy Herr and Jack Clark, and that didn't work very well.
9: Why do you think Dave Henderson did so well batting behind Ricky Henderson?
1: Yeah. Ricky Henderson, one of the best players that's ever played the game of baseball that people don't talk about enough, in my opinion.
9: I'm with you. He was sensational.
1: 1-2 pitch to Walker is a check swing and no swing on the appeal.
9: Oh, boy.
1: Hunter Wendelstedt right on that. And it's Vic Carapazza down at second base. He's the crew chief. Nick Lentz at third, and it's Edwin Moscoso behind the plate.
9: Was that Terry Francona holding up a number one? That's one.
1: Better be careful. Two balls, two strikes, one out. Burley in scoring position. The pitch to Walker is swung on and missed. He struck out. Ball in the dirt, but they will just call it a strikeout as Jaywalk just walks back to the bench. He struck out twice here in this game. Let's pause right here for Station ID on the Cardinals Radio Network. It's powered by Graybar.

0: RBI opportunity for Nathan Church, who takes strike one. Fastball in at the knees at 94 miles an hour. So he throws that fastball
1: down. That was his changeup.
0: Down and up, I guess so. But he throws it up. He uses it at different parts of the plate. One strike pitch is fouled off to the left. Again, the Reds broadcaster's telling me that the last time he pitched, they felt like that was the best game that they ever have seen him pitch. He went seven innings against the Marlins, and he went toe-to-toe with Sandy Alcantara. And he's pretty good, we know that. And he had eight strikeouts and no walks in seven innings. He's got that kind of game going here, too, as he pitches in the fourth inning to the left-handed batting Cardinal center fielder Nathan Church, who grounds that to the left side. That's going to be a base hit. Rounding third, heading home is Alec Burleson. He's going to score, and the Cardinals take a 1-0 lead on the base hit by Nathan Church the other way.
1: And Ricky is clicking with his pick to click. And that's what you thought he might do today. Find an opening on the left side, and Church picks up his 41st RBI.
0: 1-0 Cardinals. Well, you got to celebrate any run you can get off of this guy because he's tough.
1: And I love two-out RBIs.
0: Yes, you do. Well, Mason Wynn capable of driving in a run. He was Mr. Extra Base Hit yesterday. Struck out in the second inning. First pitch to him is low for a ball.
1: After giving up a run, this might be a good spot for Wynn to bat against Burns.
0: 100% agree with that. Isn't it amazing the way that can turn quickly? We've seen it turn on Cardinal pitchers, but opposing pitchers as well. Just open that little crack a little bit and then just bust through. There's a pitch outside. Get a little frustrated. Lose the strike zone. He's probably frustrated with the walk to Burley to begin.
1: You know he is. And follow that with a wild pitch.
0: Yeah.
1: Made that walk look like a double.
0: The 2-0 pitch coming up to Mason. A go pitch here, but it's outside 3-0. And he's in danger of walking yet another and putting Church into scoring position for Brian Torres.
1: I'd like to see that, the way Torres stayed in there to compete the last at bat, and he had a double taken away on a diving play by Stewart. Like to see that matchup again here.
0: 3-0 pitch is a called strike, 3-1. Mason with three extra base hits yesterday, a home run and two doubles.
1: But throughout the entire road trip, in fact, throughout this entire run by the Cardinals, where they've managed to win 11 games out of their last 16, Mason Wynn has been awesome in the field.
0: That he has. Got a 3-1 count. Quick move to first and back safely is Church, who is a threat to steal. I wouldn't see him going here. But if he gets a tell, he does have 7 stolen bases in 11 attempts. Not a huge lead. Not going. The pitch to Mason is outside ball 4. And no challenge on that. I thought they might, but Trevino knew that it was outside.
1: They only have one left.
0: That's right. Second walk of the inning, and it was outside. And that will bring in Brian Torres, who's already in the batter's box, and Mason wins only about halfway to first base. So Torres can't wait to hit.
1: I'm telling you, when he's feeling it, it takes him no time to get from the on-deck circle to the batter's box.
0: I think there's something, you know, we talk about pitchers' mound presence all the time. We never talk about a hitter's presence. But that presence,
1: that's a perfect example right there.
0: It is. Open stance at the plate, inside ball 1 to Torres.
1: Back foot slider almost caught his left foot.
0: And the hitter's presence include, what do they do when they swing and miss? What do they do when they're taking a pitch?
1: Well, it's part of that story the hitter tells the pitcher.
0: That's so true. The 1-0 pitch is a check swing, and he did not go. Really good hold up there. 2-0 the count. That's one thing that the old-time pitchers all lament, and they wonder, and I think players do it today too, but I think we had to do that all the time. There was no technology, so it was on you to read the hitter every single day. That's all you did.
1: With a little help from your friend behind the plate, too.
0: Oh, that guy. That's right. I remember him. The catcher. The 2-0 delivery is grounded foul. And that was part of the synergy between pitcher and catcher, is being on top of all those little nuances And the story, as you said, that the batter will tell or that the pitcher tells. 2-1 the count, 2-1. 1-0 Cardinals. Torres at the plate. And that pitch is fouled off and out of play. Off to the left side, 2-2. You and I both noticed that Burns would be frustrated by what happened. You could see it a little.
1: He ended up walking Mason Wynn.
0: And he walks Mason Wynn. That's part of the intel that you get. Again, if you pay attention.
1: Now he's trying to get his feet back on the ground against Brian Torres.
0: 2-1, 2-out. 2-2 count. The pitch to Torres is hit hard to right field. Sinking line drive. It's going to drop for a hit. Rounding third base and scoring is Nathan Church, and it's 2-0 with Mason Wynn going to third base. Torres comes through with another two-out hit. And, John, you love two-out RBIs.
1: I love these two-out RBIs. And the walk led to Torres, who put a really good swing on the out he made the first time. This time, the right fielder, Tolia, couldn't catch it.
0: He almost looked as if he wanted to try to dive for it and thought that that might open up the floodgates, and he kind of stayed back.
1: That's probably right.
0: I think he is. So a mound visit now with Matt Tracy, who is their acting pitching coach. We mentioned yesterday, perhaps the day before, or the day before that. Seems like we've been here a lot of days, but he is a guy that went to CBC High School in St. Louis. Great Mike Shannon went to CBC.
1: Oh, there's a Reds fan giving it to Tolia.
0: Yeah, he is. First and third, two outs. Two runs in, and Blaze Jordan at the plate. John's picked a click. He could open it up more. Swing and a foul back, and he was on that.
1: He was right on the first pitch fastball.
0: How about these at-bats for the Cardinals this inning? Couple of walks, couple of hits.
1: Brad Brown and his staff do a great job of game planning.
0: Do they ever.
1: And the players pick up on it very well.
0: One strike pitch is a called strike two. We had the honor and the joy and the thrill and the education of being in a hitter's meeting earlier this year when the Cardinals played Seattle.
1: And that was eye-opening.
0: Oh, my goodness. 0-2 the count. There goes the runner. Check swing in the dirt. Did he go? Yes, he did. Jordan is rung up by Hunter Windelstedt, but the damage done on the Cardinals side. They pick up two runs on two hits. They strand two runners. We go to the bottom of the fourth inning. Cardinals 2, Reds nothing.
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0: Matthew Libertor misses low, ball one, facing Sal Stewart. The Cardinals with a two-run top of the fourth inning. We'll see if he can keep that lead intact. Yeah, and one of the best things about that last inning is all the pitches that were thrown by Burns. Libby misses low, 2-0. That was pretty close. Just out of the zone, so 2-0 to Stewart, who has a very good eye. He's a really good understanding of the strike zone, part of the reason he's such a good player. Stewart, Myers, and Suarez to bat here in the home half of the fourth inning. The wind, the pitch, and that's low. Well, Libby doesn't want to give the free passes back to Cincinnati. That's part of why the Cardinals were able to score two runs in the fourth inning. Two walks by Chase Burns, who is up to 82 pitches because of that long fourth inning. 3-0 is the count. And now it's 3-1 as Libby cuts the heart of the plate. By the way, the bat crack that you hear a lot on the Cardinal Radio broadcast, powered by Gray Bar, they're also powered by a mic that's down on the field. And it's cracked because Alec Burleson hit it last inning. And Ryan can see it down there, and it's unplugged. So if anybody's listening to me and you're at the ballpark, can you plug it in again? I don't know who that would be. Somebody. 3-1 pitch is popped up right side, and that's going to sneak out of play.
1: So will the soundtrack of this game be known as Unplugged?
0: Unplugged. Could be. So does Burley get the bill? Well, it's not a broken. It's just unplugged.
1: No, it's unplugged.
0: He had a foul straight back.
1: That would be known as a disengagement.
0: That was a disengagement. It sure was. Payoff pitch coming up. Burleson to Stewart. The 3-2 pitch. A check swing. I think he went, and he does too. He's walking towards the Reds' dugout, and that's four punch-outs for Matthew Libertor.
1: How about that comeback?
0: That was great. Down 3-0 to one of the best hitters in their lineup, if not the best. 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
6: Ooh, aren't you savvy?
1: You sounded like Reginald Von Gleason.
0: I kind of did, didn't I?
1: Or Art Fearn with the Tea Time movie on Carson.
0: I was thinking of Art Fearn, but
1: but that's where he got it. He got it from the Reginald Von Gleason off of the Jackie Gleason show.
0: And our audience that is below 60 is saying,
1: oh, there are people who understand what we're talking about.
0: Yeah, I know, but they would be over 60, right? Probably. The 1-0 pitch is grounded foul. Nice play by Willie Harris moving to his right. Quite the pinch hitter in his day.
1: Quite the second baseman. The White Sox got him from the Baltimore Orioles, and he fit in nicely there and was a member of their world championship team in 05.
0: Dane Myers fitting in nicely with the Reds, takes a pitch low, 2-1. He has really done well in this series.
1: And if I understand the story correctly, he had a promotion bat that he used when playing with Atlanta to have a six-hit game against the Cardinals.
0: How about that? With a promotion bat. That's a pretty good promotion. The 2-1 pitch to Myers is a fastball in there for a strike. 95 on that one by Libby.
1: I think he's feeling it.
0: I think so too. A little top end for him there. Like what he's doing. Two balls, two strikes. And here comes the pitch to Myers. Crack, and a foul down the left field line. See, I just thought I'd do the crack by myself. Not as good, is it?
1: That particular play right there wasn't cracked up to what it should have been.
0: I could try other ways to simulate
1: a couple of pieces of wood.
0: Or I could get somebody to go down there and plug the mic in. Two balls, two strikes. Here comes the pitch. And it's a called strike three. Libby again dropping that curveball in on Myers this time. Three straight strikeouts covering the last couple of innings. And now he'll face Eugenio Suarez. Boy, Libby's good today.
1: How was that?
0: There, I heard it. That was you. I thought that was Ryan doing it. I thought Ryan had a file of back. That was really good, John. Here's a pitch right down central, strike one.
1: I mean, we're picking up some audio because we can hear the pitch popping the catcher's mitt.
0: We can. Two runs on four hits for the Cardinals. No runs on one hit for the Reds. The pitch to Suarez. Fouled back. I heard a back crack there.
1: Well, I did too.
0: Somebody must have plugged it in. There's a guy down there.
1: There's a guy down there? There's several guys.
0: Well, there's a guy down there that had, looked like he looks official. And maybe he just went and plugged it in. Isn't that exciting?
1: It is. Part of the thrilling play-by-play you're providing here.
0: Well, you've got to explain the technology a little bit. Libby has an 0-2 count on Eugenio Suarez. The wind, the pitch, and that is a little bit high for a ball. Two nothing Cardinals. We are in the bottom of the fourth inning. Libby up against Chase Burns. The Cardinals burned him a bit. The next pitch is a fastball. Strike three. Blew it by him. And Libby strikes out the side. Four strikeouts in a row. Six strikeouts in the game. Outstanding Matthew Libertor through four. We go to the fifth. John will have the play-by-play. Cardinals lead 2-0.
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1: We're in the fifth. The windup by Chase Burns. The pitch to Jimmy Crooks, a called strike. Before Crooks struck out on a slider in the third inning, he hit one a mile foul down the right field line, tomahawking a high fastball. And now it's Sam Maul warming up in the bullpen for the Reds. Crooks takes a ball low, one ball, one strike. 84 pitches right now for Burns.
0: Kind of what we were hoping for. He a couple of times has gone over 100, but you've got a guy that's been so durable this year, has done such a good job. They're going to be careful with him getting to that number or beyond it.
1: Crooks checks his swing, and he takes a four-seam fastball in the dirt.
0: So I would say probably Maul's getting up for Alec Burleson just in case.
1: Jimmy Crooks followed by Weatherholt, both left-handed batters, then Ivan Herrera. The 2-1 pitch. Crook swings and hits a high fly ball to right field. Tolia moving back. He's on the track with room and makes the catch. He just missed that one.
0: He sure did.
1: One away in the fifth inning.
0: He has been a dangerous 0-for-2 in this game.
1: Amber Jones Financial Advisors are there for the moments that matter. So let them help you find your rich and build a game plan to take you there. 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Weatherholt in a double. The Cardinals tried to score Blaze Jordan from first, and he was thrown out at the plate. The pitch outside for a ball, but I like the swings we've seen from Weatherholt so far. Grounding out to the second baseman up the middle. McClain turned in a nice play. Then the double to the gap in right center field. A slider down and in for a ball. Two balls, no strikes on the Cardinals' second baseman.
0: Almost as if that double, even though Jordan was thrown out at the plate, that kind of opened up the Cardinals' thoughts that maybe they could get to Chase Burns because they had several good at-bats the next inning against him.
1: The pitch to Weatherholt is swung on and smoked, and it goes off McLean's glove into right center field, a base hit. That's what I said. Two out of three for J.J. Weatherholt, who is starting to hit some real rockets.
0: Three really good at-bats. That was a tough play by McLean.
1: Oh, it was. That's a do-or-die. It either ends up in the glove or it does not.
0: That's right.
1: And it shot off the webbing into right center. Now it's time for Ivan Herrera to get in on the act. He's 1-for-12 in the series. His one hit was a home run. Burns with the pitch. Herrera checks his swing, and it's a slider strike on the outside corner.
0: Pitch number 90 from Chase Burns.
1: Looking at a five-inning outing or less. The infield at double play depth. Hitting room on the right side of the infield. A pitch way outside, backhanded out of the dirt by Jose Trevino. One ball and one strike. The Cards scored two in the fourth, and then we wanted a shutdown fifth inning from Matthew Liberatore. He struck out the side.
0: I'll say.
1: The Cardinals about hit the Reds 5-1 and lead 2-0. Ivan Herrera holds the bat straight up and down. He checks his swing, takes a slider outside. Two balls and a strike. On deck, Alec Burleson. Burleson has a walk, a run scored, and disconnected the mic behind home plate.
0: Is that in the box score?
1: I just put it in. The pitch. Slider strike on the outside.

0: WJBC and Beer Nuts present the Scott Miller Show hat. This is an embroidered baseball cap. On the front of it, the Beer Nuts logo and the Scott Miller Show logo. And on the back of the hat, my cartoon photo with the big mustache. This is not a contest prize. This hat is not for sale. The only way to get a Scott Miller hat is when I gift them randomly. Now, there is only one rule. You cannot ask for a hat. If you ask for one, you are restricted from receiving a hat. You are banned. You do not get a hat. WJBC, good morning. Who's this?
1: Good morning. This is your mom. I want a hat. I'm a down low.
0: Mom?
1: We won't tell anybody.
0: What is rule number one?
2: Don't ask for a hat.
0: No hat for her.
3: And Cardinals say play on. But they're not going to take Chase Burns out and bring in the lefty to face Walker. So if Burley can get on, Burns can have another pitch and get up to over 100 pitches.
4: From the stretch with a runner at first and two outs, Chase Burns deals a ball high. Two balls, no strikes on Burleson, who leads the majors with 92 runs batted in. He scored 72 runs, 139 hits, 33 doubles to lead the majors with one triple, 21 homers. Burns pitches. Fastball down the middle. Burley was taking all the way, making him throw strike one. 2-1 with a runner on and two outs. Weatherholt, a two-hit night. The Cardinals have out-hit the Reds 5-1 and lead 2-0 with two outs in the fifth. Burns is ready, and he pitches. A swing and a ground ball. Base hit right field. That's going to send Weatherholt to third. Tolia's throw goes into second. Burleson has hit safely in six straight games now with nine hits and 23 at-bats during that streak.
3: And this is precisely what Terry Francona did not want, as Burns is now up to 99 pitches. He wanted to give him a chance to get through five innings, which he's given him, but he's got one more batter left. He's got to get Jordan Walker out because the lefty's due up next. Now Maul is ready, but again, when you go to face the one lefty, that means you're going to have to stay in for the next guy, which he is.
4: Well, let's see what Walker has learned the first two times up, striking out the pitch. A swing and a miss went after the high fastball. A called third strike and a strikeout swinging on a slider away. The two at-bats for Walker so far in this game. Jordan has hit safely his last four. He's nine for his last 19. Runners at the corners looking to add on. With two outs, the pitch. Walker fouls that back to the screen. It's 0-2. For a guy who has hit in the high 280s, 24 home runs, 88 RBIs, he is 0-2 a lot.
3: He is. He really is.
4: And a batter's timeout taken by Walker right when Burns was ready to pitch.
3: Not happy about that either. Again.
4: No, not at all. He kicks the Roboski, the spikes cleaner, on the downslope of the mound towards second. Comes back to the rubber. Walker is ready, holding the bat out over the plate. Right-hander against right-hander. The 0-2 pitch with two on and two outs. Walker fouls it straight back. Trevino throws a new ball to the mound. Alec Burleson with a base hit as the runner at first. Weatherholt singled. He's over at third. Six hits tonight for the Cardinals and a 2-0 lead, looking for more here with two outs in the fifth inning. Walker awaits another 0-2 pitch from Chase Burns. The runner goes, a swing and a tap foul. Burleson will be coming back as we pause for an ID here on the Cardinals Radio Network, powered by Graybar.

0: With Ricky Orton, Mike Claiborne, I'm John Rooney in Cincinnati. Another 0-2 pitch for Walker. He checks his swing, went too far. He's out on strikes. 8 strikeouts for Chase Burns. But he makes it through 5 innings, and the Cardinals have a lead halfway through the game, 2-0 in Cincinnati.
1: At Shriners Children's, we're home to the world's leading pediatric orthopedic care. Because so many life-changing advancements start here. We provide access to the best doctors and never allow your ability to pay for services to compromise the care your child needs.